0: in Compton.
1: ABC 7 reports the boy's mother, father, and paternal grandmother all face murder and torture charges. A criminal complaint says 8-year-old Isaiah H. was allegedly abused by the three defendants over a long period of time, succumbed to his injuries October 4th, 2025, and his body was found 4 days later. The dad's best friend testified he was told the boy was sick, but later learned the mother struck him, he fell and hit his head, and died. The friend said the mother showed him the boy's body in the freezer, and they asked him to help dispose of it. Mark Rauner, KFI News.
0: More help could be coming for wildfire survivors in L.A. and California and those who might be affected by future fires.
2: A bunch of bills are now law, including a couple that are supposed to help survivors who are paying a mortgage on a home they can't live in. One would let L.A. fire survivors pause their mortgage for 2 years without penalties, up from 1 year, and let them tack on payments to the back end of the loan. Another new law is meant to help people who may not have lost their home but can't return because of smoke damage. It sets standards for testing and cleaning. The new legislation was signed today by Governor Newsom. Jason Nathanson, KFI News.
0: LA Mayor Bass has not appeared at a House subcommittee meeting in Washington, D.C. on alleged waste, fraud, and abuse of federal funds linked to the L.A. Homeless Services Authority. The subcommittee chair had said that she would be subpoenaed after Bass's attorney said last week she wasn't available. Bass describes the proceedings as a politically motivated hearing to attack L.A. She says the Trump administration tried to strip L.A. of funding to help get people off the street, but a federal judge stopped them, so they're putting on a show. A judge has ruled the Kennedy Center cannot add President Trump's name to the Performing Arts Institution without an act of Congress. Soon after, the center's board voted to immediately close the main building for renovations. Democratic Congresswoman Joyce Beatty has been fighting the name change and says she will take all legal steps to keep it off the Kennedy Center.
3: And I absolutely will not support any of those resolutions that includes putting his name on the bill.
0: After the vote, Trump posted on social media he wants the Supreme Court to overturn the ruling or renovation of the center will not happen. Attorney General Todd Blanche says he is disappointed with the decision by the Supreme Court rejecting the administration's push to restrict mail-in voting in this year's midterms. He says their work with elections will continue as they look at options to keep a safe, secure system in place.
4: We want to make sure that there is integrity, free and fair elections, and that there is one person placing one vote and that person's eligible to vote.
0: He says everybody should want that. As prediction markets grow in popularity, election officials in Georgia are being warned not to make election-related wagers. Georgia Secretary of State Brad Raffensperger says the concept is simple.
5: Just like sports figures aren't supposed to be betting on their games, we don't believe that election officials should be making predictions about any election contest.
0: He says he doesn't want anything to potentially impact the trust and confidence voters have in Georgia's elections. And actress Sydney Sweeney's new ad is a foul ball for some.
6: Sweeney's latest ad has her naughty bits covered by sports equipment, including a hockey stick, a basketball hoop, and lots of balls for a sports betting app she owns part of. The CEO says Sweeney was the one behind the ad. She's lost a couple hundred thousand followers on her social media since the ad's release, and real female athletes have responded. Gymnast Gracie Kramer posted a competition video saying, "I don't know what Sydney Sweeney was doing, but this is what a woman in sports looks like." The actress has also sold soap mixed with her bath water, and critics for her blue jeans ad last year said it glorified white genetics. Michael Crozier, KFI News.
0: We're going to the 55 next.
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0: Southland weather from KFI, patchy drizzle in the morning, then sunny, highs mid-70s to low 80s, metro LA and the high desert, windy in the high desert, around 80 in the valleys. And inland OC, low 70s for the beaches, low to mid 80s in the IE. Right now, 77 in Dana Point, 78 in Anaheim. The same in Diamond Bar, it's 80 in Simi Valley. The KFI financial update, the Dow closed down 328, S&P 500 down 34, and NASDAQ down 205. Stall on the 55 in Tustin.
9: This one is along the northbound side, coming up on Edinger. At last check, first of all, the left lane was blocked. And then the highway patrol said the fire crews just arrived, probably just hopping out there. And there you got all lanes stopped. I just looked at the backup, and lanes are definitely jammed coming off of the 405. But that's kind of usual for this time of day. If you see that all lanes are still blocked, pound 250, keyword KFI traffic. It does appear that traffic is trickling through beyond the scene of this situation, all the way to the 5 freeway. The 5 northbound slowing in Irvine away from Jeffrey Road. Delays continue into Anaheim, looking better beyond Ball Road. And in Pasadena, 210 eastbound slowing from the 134. Delays ahead to Foothill Boulevard. With Southern California's most accurate traffic reports, I'm Angel Martinez.
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7: 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Speaking of video, you want to show off your outfit today? You're going to want money.
0: Oh, absolutely.
7: All right, how much you want?
0: $100.
7: Not $100?
0: Why not?
7: I can't give you $100.
0: How much do you have in your wallet?
7: Well, I can't say that.
0: Okay, $50.
7: You want $50?
0: Yes.
7: To show off?
0: Yeah, I look pretty cute today, don't I?
7: She's got a full leopard outfit on.
0: I need to make money somehow here, right?
7: Why don't you try Sydney Sweeney's bathwater idea?
0: I may. That may be my next thing that I try.
16: Deborah's sagebrush.
7: I can't give $50.
0: How much can you give me?
7: I was going to give you 10.
0: How about 20?
7: Oh, for goodness sakes. You're actually haggling over the price?
0: Yes. You want me to show off my leopard outfit?
7: All right. I'll give you 20.
0: Okay, fine. You heard that, Eric. Okay.
7: We both sound like we're in a very tawdry business.
0: Oh,
7: here.
0: I know.
7: Are you going to come in now? Yeah, you've been dying to do this all day. You've been waiting for someone to ask. Nobody wears an outfit like that without wanting the attention. Oh, well, I got to get the money out. Hey, this is your chance. You better go on YouTube.
0: Make sure my hair isn't messy.

0: Yeah. Newsom is responsible for anywhere from $1.50 to $2 more than any other state. The average price across the country is $4.32. Our average price is $6.01. There's 11 states in the threes. Now, it's a worldwide problem, the gas prices. It's a world oil market. There's a lot of shortages around the world. We don't have shortages because we produce a lot of oil. But around the rest of the world, I'm going to give you a rundown here. Protesters are burning tires and burning cars in Guatemala and Syria. In Portugal, the cars are crawling in protest, and they're honking their horns because diesel reached more than $9 a gallon. I think it cracked $8 here in California. And in Indonesia, they're short of cooking gas. They got rolling blackouts, gasoline rationing. This is like America in the 1970s. In the Philippines, fishermen who use boats powered by diesel or gas are stuck in port. They can't go out and do their fishing. They have no money to buy the gas. In Guatemala, they're marching through the street of Guatemala City. And they want the taxes suspended there. The farmers are angry because they need diesel for the tractors. Portuguese drivers are gathering for what they call buzinos, protests with cars driving slowly while honking. They cause 25 traffic jams across key roads. Here, nothing. We pay $6. Nobody is paying anywhere close to $6 in the rest of the country. Number two state is Washington at $5.57. The number four state is Nevada at $5.12. So we've got 47 states paying $5.12 or less, and we're at $6.01 on an average. Isn't this crazy? And the other states with high taxes, Democrat run, Jersey is $4.42. We're at $6.01. New York is at $4.41. Massachusetts at $4.34. And here, $6. Nobody's burning any tires. Nobody's burning any cars. Oh, here we go. Syria. They took to the streets. Angry crowds gathered in several cities. In squares, they blocked traffic. They set tires on fire. And here's a photo of a crowd, big crowd, blocking a street, piles of tires, all set on fire, thick black smoke billowing in the air, because they don't want to pay the money. Here, we don't have any reaction. We just pay it. Oh, okay. Oh, it must be Trump. Well, not the last $1.50 to $2. That's Newsom. That's the Democratic legislature. Is there any price that would get people in California to say, stop this? Stop this. Suspend the taxes. End this nonsense. I keep thinking we'd hit it, but at $6, we still haven't hit it yet. Other country, the people aren't putting up with it. I don't know if it's going to change anything. More coming up. Deborah Mark live in the KFI 24-hour newsroom.
1: Here is the latest. The death penalty is off the table for Nick Reiner, charged with killing his parents in Brentwood. And work has started on a more than $50 million project to rebuild the fire-damaged Palisades Rec Center. We'll have more at the bottom of the hour. Southland weather from KFI, sunny tomorrow, high 70s and 80s. 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
2: This one's on the eastbound side, coming up on Fairplex, where the left lane is blocked. Motorcycle down, and we've got a slow drive getting away from Kellogg. Also, we're going to head out to Rancho Cucamonga. This is a wreck on the 210 eastbound, just past Carnelian. Second lane from the left is blocked. And delays here are backing up away from Mountain Avenue. Also out to Thousand Oaks, a wreck, 101 northbound, coming up on Ventu Park Road. Right lane blocked, delays away from Rancho Road. With Southern California's most accurate traffic reports, I'm Angel Martinez.
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0: 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I need a pair of headphones. I busted my headphones again.
13: Oh, boy. All right.
0: So I can't hear myself, and I can't hear Deborah.
13: Uh-oh.
0: Somebody could run in. You can talk, but I can't hear you.
13: Rich is coming.
0: We're on from 3 to 6, and after 6 o'clock, John Cobalt Show on demand on the iHeart app. And the live stream on X and the live stream on YouTube. And for those of you who are late, you may want to rewind and see Deborah's leopard outfit. Full leopard outfit.
14: It was pretty cute.
0: A rare sighting.
14: Can
0: we get
14: hear.
0: The headphones in?
13: Richie's getting one for you right
14: he
13: now.
14: Can't Hello? Hear you.
13: It's coming. Don't worry.
0: Okay. Hang on. This is the... Just hold
14: sign
0: on.
14: Language.
0: Bear with me.
13: I think you need a new chair.
0: So he brings in 2 pairs of headphones, and they're all tangled up together.
14: Oh. So John
0: show's
14: is...
0: just gone right off the cliff the last half.
14: Can't hear what I'm saying.
0: There we go. Thank you.
13: Got it?
0: Yeah, I got it.
14: Hurry up. Just plug it in.
13: Don't tell me the other parts. Oh, no. The piece is stuck in there.
14: Oh, no.
0: Okay, I think we're back together
14: now. Are we good?
0: Hello?
14: Hello?
13: Can you hear us?
0: No, I don't hear anything.
13: No. Mic check.
0: Aye, aye, aye. Oh, because I got the wrong thing in. Hold on. Wrong set of headphones on my head.
13: Oh, boy.
14: Only John Coba.
13: Mic check. Can you hear us?
0: There we go.
14: Can you hear us? Can you hear us?
0: Yes, I can hear you now.
13: I think you need a new chair.
0: Yeah, but I don't want to get into it. All right, now some actual news. I just don't care. Susan Shelley wrote this in the LA Daily News. And you know that Metro wants 1,700 buses. They have asked the federal government for about $2 billion for 1,700 buses to transport people during the Olympic Games in 2028. Because now we're about 2.5 years away, and they're a little less than three. And so far, no money has been coming for that. But what Susan Shelley says, behind this demand for buses is they want to install bus lanes after the Olympic Games that will be permanent. And Metro wants to use the 2028 Olympics as a test run for shifting away from passenger cars. See, progressives want to put all of us in a metal tube. They want to put us all on a bus. If not a bus, they'll take a train. A bus or a train. But the autonomy and freedom we have driving a car offends them. Offends them so much that they make up all kinds of apocalyptic conditions like, you know, global warming is going to kill us all so we can't drive and all that nonsense. It's because they think government should control the mobility that citizens. Now, that's a tough sell. So they made some inroads by trying to terrify people into think that the earth is going to boil over and we're all going to die. And neither of those two are going to happen. Earth is not going to boil over. We're not going to die. And they're still not going to be able to get us out of the cars. So their backup plan here is to squeeze us off the roads by making the roads impassable. And you do that by cutting lanes. They tried this about 10 years ago with road diets, and they had their asses handed to them. Now they're trying to use the Olympics. They want $2 billion in government money, 1,700 buses. And it's like, hey, well, we have 1,700 buses. We spent a lot of money on that. We need dedicated bus lanes. And make the drive miserable so we'll all take the buses. Metro, do you know we pay four separate sales taxes to fund Metro? Each a half cent. Every so often, they ask for another half cent, and the morons in the city, so okay, and in the county. So 2% of the sales tax total, 2 percentage points, is for Metro. And I don't know a single person in my life that takes a train or a bus, ever. And I see buses going by in Wilshire every day on my bagel run, and I can't, every bus you can count on like two fingers how many people are in there, and it's usually homeless people. So on Wilshire Boulevard at 7 in the morning, whatever buses exist going from Santa Monica to Los Angeles are homeless buses. I never see actual people coming off to go to their jobs. So Susan Shelley writes, the taxes confiscate $4 billion a year for a transit network of buses and trains that had a higher ridership in the 1980s when it was just buses. You imagine how much money they've stolen at Metro? Metro's own financial reports show in the year 2010, the fare box revenue only covered 25% of operating costs. Now it only covers 6.5% of the cost of running this transit system. So the people who take the trains, if they pay, a lot of them don't, but the ones that do only cover 6.5% of the cost. So they have all these buses and probably a lot of trains that nobody's on. but they, I see the buses go up and back and up and back and up and back. Empty cans, empty metal cans. Their plan is they want the Olympic Games to provide long-lasting benefits and more equitable mobility and climate justice. Climate justice. They want to put you in a smelly tube with crazy, violent, homeless people, and then they'll declare it climate justice. In addition to equitable mobility. But they're insane. They're a weird cult with their weird language, their own private language. With bus-only lanes, the 2028 Olympics, according to the Metro plan, and this is in their documents, is a test run for shifting away from passenger cars. With bus-only lanes, transit priority, and micro-mobility options, public transit will be more time competitive than driving a passenger car. They're trying to sell you that if they clog up the roads enough and take away enough lanes with all these useless homeless buses, then eventually the buses will go faster than the cars and people will see the light. We will have squeezed them off the roadways. They really believe this. Metro declared on its website, this is our chance to reverse generations of inequitable development. Inequitable development, all they're supposed to do is set up a bus route and set up a train route. But they think they're in the business of inequitable, you know, correcting inequitable development. These are crazy. Metro should be defunded. You have all these candidates who want to defund the police and defund ICE and defund prisons. And how about defunding Metro? How about no way the federal government ought to give LA $2 billion for those stupid buses. That is an absolute sucker's bet. More coming up. Deborah Mark live in the KFI 24-hour newsroom.
15: Oh, I have to say hello to Diego Gonzalez because he gave $10 to say hi to me, so I'm saying hello back. So John, you owe me another $10.
0: I thought I'd get a $10 rebate. Let Diego pay half the cost of that dance.
15: It doesn't work that way.
0: Oh, okay.
15: The youngest son of director Rob Reiner and his wife Michelle will not face a death sentence for the murder of his parents.
16: We did speak with Nick Reiner's siblings. They made their views very clear. We took their views into consideration in ultimately deciding not to seek the death penalty.
15: D.A. Hochman says he does not expect the trial to begin before next year because of all the evidence the defense has to review. Nick Reiner was indicted for allegedly killing his parents in December at their home in Brentwood. His siblings have asked the court to keep the indictment sealed. A judge has ruled a former podcaster from L.A. charged in connection with death threats against President Trump will be kept in custody while he waits for his trial. Benjamin Southworth is alleged to have used social media platforms, Instagram, YouTube, and TikTok to publicly abuse, harass, and intimidate Trump. Prosecutors say if convicted, the guy would face up to 5 years in prison for threatening the president, a possible maximum of 5 years for cyber stalking, and up to 2 years for telephonic harassment. The news is brought to you by American Vision Windows. Work has started on a more than $50 million project to rebuild the fire-damaged Palisades Recreation Center and its surrounding park. Steadfast LA, LA Strong Sports, the City of LA, and the Department of Recreation and Parks held a groundbreaking ceremony this morning for the project, which is being funded entirely by private donations. It's expected to be done in 14 to 16 months. The House has voted to kill a Democratic-led push to impeach President Trump over ICE raid killings. ABC's Peter Haralambou says the vote was 232-147.
17: The impeachment effort, led by retiring Representative Al Green of Texas, divided Democrats. 46 Democrats declined to take a position, including Minority Leader Hakeem Jeffries.
15: Green has defied Democratic leaders and moved to impeach Trump several times, and every time he's been defeated. And a couple cities in California are not much for deep thinking.
18: Riverside has been ranked the least intellectual city in the United States. The study from Maxwell Social looked at seven categories for the 50 most populous cities, including museums, adult education, bookstores, and searches for intellectual activities. Riverside's most glaring problems are a lack of museums, bookstores, and adult education per capita. Fresno came in as the second least intellectual city. The San Francisco, Oakland, and San Jose, Santa Clara areas ranked in the other direction as the third and sixth, respectively, for most intellectual. The LA Long Beach Anaheim area ranked 30th. Michael Crozier, KFI News.
15: Southland weather from KFI. Patchy drizzle in the morning, then sunny. Highs mid-70s to low 80s. Metro LA and the high desert. Windy in the high desert. Around 80 in the valleys and inland OC. Low 70s for the beaches. Low to mid 80s in the IE. Right now, 76 in Laguna Woods. 79 in Rancho Santa Margarita. Crash on the 10 in Monterey Park.
19: So this wreck is along the eastbound side at New Avenue. Middle lane is where it landed. A couple cars got into it and immediate delays pushing back off of the 5. The highway patrol, I was just about to check in with them just to make sure we're still blocking lanes on that situation on that 10 eastbound at New Avenue. And they said that, you know, Angel, we just scooted everything off to the shoulder about 2 minutes ago. So that's good news. You're still dealing with a backup beyond the scene of the crash. That 10 eastbound remains slow in stretches all the way to Azusa. Pasadena, nice alternate on the 210 eastbound, slowing from Mountain all the way to Citrus. And in Rancho Cucamonga on that 210 eastbound, just past Carnelian, a crash in the second lane from the left. Delays away from Mountain. With Southern California's most accurate traffic reports, I'm Angel Martinez.
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0: 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We're live on YouTube, live on X. Follow us at John Cobalt Radio, at John Cobalt Radio. And we have been... I just spent a lot of time on the day-by-day of the Lindsay Clancy trial, the woman who murdered her three children in Massachusetts, because it was obvious she did it. If I got to talk about a trial every day, there's got to be some mystery, right? There's got to be some, oh, I wonder what happened. There's no mystery here. The interesting part, obviously, came when the jury, all these crazy women, formed this solidarity group, Women for the Murder of Their Children. Let's call it. And, you know, nine of them voted. Two guys were dragged in, 11-1 to declare her not guilty by reason of insanity. She'd be acquitted. One guy held out. You haven't heard much about this guy, but the California Post has tracked him down to Rockton, Massachusetts. The holdout juror, as we found out, is a black man. A Haitian black man who's Catholic. And this played into some of the bad reaction to his vote, because people are accusing him of using his Catholic faith to override the legal judgment that he should have rendered. His brother is speaking out, begging people to leave the whole family alone. The brother says the whole family's lives have been turned upside down. There are so many crazy people in this country, these internet true crime fanatics, that they've been hounding the family. They've tracked down their addresses and their phone numbers, the town they lived in. And the brother talked to reporters and said, look, he looked at the case, he made the call. That's how I would do it. I'd listen to the case with all the evidence and go from there. His choice was good for some people, not good for other people. Well, they dug up the juror's criminal record. Turns out this guy has got a past. He was arrested in 2021 for battering his then wife over the couple's crying infant. How did this guy get on the jury? his infant's crying, so he beat up his wife? The charges were dismissed, but in 2025, he was accused of beating his teenage nephew. He's the guy who called the police 4 years later when the juror was beating the wife. Do they do background checks anymore? I'm just saying, you would think, considering the nature of these crimes, you know, he's beating up family members and there's a crying baby involved. You think that would disqualify him from a case where a mother murdered three children? He had a restraining order against him at the time he was picked for the Clancy jury. Because that's for beating the nephew. He'd just done that last year. And the restraining order was in effect, but it expired during the trial. The family is a devoutly Catholic Haitian immigrant group, and they said they've been relentlessly hounded by true crime gawkers. Those people ought to be locked up. The true crime crowd? You know, I look at lists of popular podcasts. It seems like most of them are true crime. Is that all people do? And the TV shows. Is that all you do, you people? You always hear how people are struggling. It's hard to make a living. A lot of free time out there. They're leaving notes at my mother's house. They won't leave us alone. We don't know anything. People have been calling me like crazy. It is crazy. They didn't even know he was on the jury. We didn't know. That's why I was shocked, said the brother. He didn't tell us anything. Well, why don't people stay home and tend to their own families? Why is that so difficult? Why do people lose themselves in fictional characters or real-life characters who live thousands of miles away? I understand following, you know, there's human nature you're not going to change. And you could follow the case and have opinions, and you could empathize with one of the characters or another. But you get to the point where you're showing up at people's homes and calling them up and, what, yelling at them? When he was, when the juror was arrested for beating up his nephew, the juror's own mother yelled at him, "You're evil," while he was hauled away to the police. Now, he divorced his wife. Charges were dismissed because didn't want to lose custody of the child. And the ex-wife is becoming a nurse, too, which is what Nancy Clancy was. When he beat up the nephew, he started yelling at the teenager, "You've ruined my effing life. You've had this coming your way for a long time." Other people thought this juror was a church-going man who was generous. A really nice guy. He goes to church.
15: So did that BTK killer.
0: Yes. Yes, the guy. He was in Kansas,
15: yes.
0: Right? Yeah.
15: Yes.
0: Yeah, the pillar of the community.
15: Everybody thought, yeah, exactly. Yeah.
0: Well, you can get away with a lot more when you have a good image. Because you're going to be judged potentially by people in your town. And if they've always liked you, some of them might just not believe it. You see that? I didn't realize when I was younger that was so deep in people, that if they liked somebody, they either wouldn't believe the charges or they would dismiss them because they liked them. That's the most important thing in the world, apparently, is to be liked, because then you get away with anything.
15: Thumbs up.
0: Huh? Yeah, that's right. If you're a thumbs up person, just go online, give everybody happy emojis, likes. Smile emojis, likes, mm-hmm. Thumbs up. The whole family's now in hiding. The brother's wife it says the media's been crazy. They're just going to lay low for a while. So there you go. You know, I think the overwhelming internet social media existence that a lot of people have distorted the brains of much of the population, probably permanently. Because you remember any of the stuff going on when we were kids?
15: No.
0: They say human nature never changes, which is true. But human nature never had these kind of inputs overwhelming their life. Well, we got more coming up. Deborah Mark, live in the KFI 24-hour newsroom.
15: Here is the latest. Two people have been killed and multiple others injured in a crash between an SUV and a Metro bus in Chatsworth. L.A. County prosecutors say they won't be asking for the death penalty for Nick Reiner, who is accused of killing his parents in Brentwood last year. We'll have more at the top of the hour. Southland weather from KFI, sunny tomorrow, high 70s and 80s. 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We are going to the 210 in Rancho Cucamonga.
19: This is a crash on the eastbound side coming up at Carnelian. It looks like they may have just cleared it out of lane. So it's in the center divider now. And quite the backup. Immediate delays away from Mountain, but overall slowing served up out of the Pasadena area. And also, Deborah mentioned this terrible crash involving a bus and an SUV in Chatsworth. I'm just working on getting the intersection name on that for you right now, but it is completely off limits. And a crash in Boyle Heights off to the shoulder, 5 southbound before Grande Vista. Delays from 4th Street. With Southern California's most accurate traffic reports, I'm Angel Martinez.

0: and press play.
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16: 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This is a doozy. John Fleischman wrote a good piece in the California Post. Nithya Raman, you remember her home made an appearance in a Spencer Pratt commercial to point out the hypocrisy of Nithya Raman and Karen Bass, who lives in a taxpayer-paid, really nice house in Hancock Park. The two of them force a lot of people to live with homeless encampments, fouling up their neighborhoods with all the disgusting things that you find in those encampments. But they themselves have beautiful homes. Bass off living off the taxpayers. Nithya Raman living in Silver Lake. And she has decided that she and her husband are going to bulldoze their Silver Lake home and build a new one, double the square footage from 1,800 to 3,500, three stories, a spa, and a two-car garage, an 88% increase in living space. Now, she, of course, is a DSA member, Democratic Socialists of America, got endorsed just a few weeks ago. She's been with the organization since before she ran for city council in 2020. And Fleischman points all this out. And then goes into the DSA Democratic Socialist Program for Los Angeles. You've got to read the DSA websites. This is what they, because these are fanatics, zealots, they truly believe this. And they've got four council members, and they may have a mayor. But Raman is such a colossal hypocrite that she wants to double the square footage of her house, three stories. Which, you know, ordinarily, everybody would do that if they can. If you want it, need it, can afford it. You see, you know, obviously, construction's going on constantly. But her party says, and I'll translate this, they want to decommodify housing. Well, you know what that means, to decommodify housing? That means you no longer can it be used as an investment vehicle. No longer is it something that you make a profit from. That's capitalism. That's bad. In order to have equity, you have to take the profit motive, the investment motive, out of housing. Of course, the government would then have to regulate all this. Now, see what she's doing. That's okay for her. She doesn't want other people to do it. She believes this stuff, okay? She's been endorsed. And according to the rules of the DSA, if she wins the mayor of Los Angeles and becomes the mayor of Los Angeles, she has to co-govern with the DSA. Can you imagine all the batty lunatics that would now be part of her circle of advisors, her round table of government? People who think that if you own a property, you shouldn't be able to make money. You shouldn't be able to rent it, for goodness sakes. You shouldn't be able to sell it and make a profit on it. All right, that's what decommodified housing means. I have to look that up. And here's another one. The DSA platform expressly calls for the government to expropriate privately owned housing. Well, what does that mean, expropriate? Well, it's a more simple definition. It means to take away someone's property from its owner. So they don't think you should make money, and they don't think a house should be an investment. In fact, they don't think you should own it. The government should take it. Now, if Raman's party gets her way, they would have to take her house. If she moved to another house and kept this as a rental, she wouldn't be allowed to. If she sold this house, she wouldn't be allowed to make a profit under the DSA. Now, is she a total fake, a total phony, or she believes this is the way the world should be, but only for the lower classes, the dirty people, not for someone like her? And boy, would I give a lot of money to hear one reporter ask her a question on that just once. Just once. But she has the DSA endorsement. And now they are giving whatever money they have, they're well-funded, their volunteers, their energy, to get her elected in City Hall. So Rahman gets to have the big house and the spa and the two-car garage and the extra bedrooms, three stories, and everybody else, I'm sorry, you can't own that. We're going to take it from you. I mean, they won't take Nithia's house, but everybody else, yeah. They really would want to do this. Her current house is pretty good. Three bedrooms, two and a half bath. Hardwood floors, wood beam ceilings, gourmet kitchen, walk-in closets, a sprawling deck, panoramic views. Now she's getting a house that doubles in size. You believe these people exist? And you believe they get to run in public for months when all this is public knowledge, public record? Nobody in the media calls them on it. It's fascinating, isn't it? It's getting closer and closer to where the Soviet Union ran. And, you know, when all the TV reporters and the writers for the LA Times are 25 years old and they're just recently at a community college or wherever the hell they were, they've been taught only about the evils of America and the evils of capitalism and the wonders of socialism. And then they learn terms like expropriation and decommodification. And so to them, this is normal. It's like, yeah, I was taught this. Everybody, it's what I learned in high school and college. This is the way the economy should be. All right. Oh, we're done. And let's see. The video on YouTube and X that is going to go into recorded mode, so you can watch that in just about minutes, in just a number of minutes. It goes from live to recorded. And the iHeartRadio app has the John Cobalt Show on Demand, the podcast. You could hear the whole show, and that'll be out in, I don't know, less than 10 minutes. All right. We got Michael Crozier with the news. Conway's next. Michael's live in the KFI 24-hour newsroom.
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17: Ongoing right now. I'm Michael Crozier, live from the KFI 24-hour newsroom. At least two people have been killed in a crash between a Metro bus and an SUV in Chatsworth. Half of the SUV smashed through the brush at DeSoto Avenue and Nordoff Street this afternoon. LA Fire Department spokesperson Jennifer Middleton tells KTLA crews still trying to get people off the bus.
18: I believe they're still working on extricating patients. It does look like there are numerous units on scene that are still working on removing patients from the bus.
17: Says fire department crews will likely be at the scene for some time. LA County DA Nathan Hochman says his office will not go for the death penalty for Nick Reiner, who's charged with murdering his parents, Rob and Michelle Reiner. Hochman made the announcement this morning ahead of a pretrial hearing for Reiner.
19: In order for this trial to occur, the defense will have to announce ready. The defense is going through what the defense would normally do in any case, which is reviewing the extensive discovery that has been provided.
17: Hochman says his office is in the process of providing even more discovery, which will have to be reviewed. This report brought to you by Creative Repipe. Wildfire victims in the Southland could be getting some help with their damaged or destroyed homes.
20: Today is a great day.
21: Assemblyman John Harbidian, whose district covers Altadena, says three bills he worked on were just signed by the governor, including one helping those dealing with smoke damage.
20: Making sure that no survivor moves back into their home until it's safe based on the science and public health data.
21: The other bills have to do with mortgage relief for those paying for properties they can't live in, and they specifically apply to Altadena and Palisades fire victims. Jason Ingenson, KFI News.
17: Republican Senator Mitch McConnell is back at work. The 84-year-old made his first public appearance yesterday after having been out since June because of an apparent fall. ABC's Hannah Batta says McConnell arrived on the Senate floor in a wheelchair.
22: The seven-term Republican says he's not yet back to 100%, saying his recovery has been a long and often frustrating process, and the lingering effects of childhood polio haven't made it any easier, making clear he may still miss some votes due to his health issues.
17: McConnell says he plans to retire at the end of his term in January. President Trump's nominated Congressman Wesley Hunt to be ambassador of Saudi Arabia.
23: Trump nominated the Texas Republican on Monday. Hunt's a retired Army captain who was twice deployed to Saudi Arabia as a diplomatic liaison officer. The second-term congressman ran for the U.S. Senate earlier this year instead of seeking re-election to a third term in the House. Hunt came in a distant third in the GOP primary, which was a contest between incumbent Senator John Cornyn and Attorney General Ken Paxton. Tammy Trujillo, KFI News.
17: Emmy night come and gone, and some of TV's biggest stars are still feeling special. Shrinking and Ted Lasso producer Bill Lawrence tells KFI's Heather Brooker he tries to put heart in every show he creates.
1: I like being hopeful and optimistic at work because maybe the world isn't that hopeful and optimistic on a day-to-day basis, and getting to write about it and tell stories about it, it has great personal value to me, so I definitely try to do it.
17: Parenthood and 9-1-1 star Peter Krause says he doesn't take a second of his career for granted and is grateful to have been at the Emmys.
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17: 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Satellite weather, chance of patchy drizzle out there tonight. Lows above 50 degrees. Clear to mostly sunny tomorrow and a couple degrees cooler. Highs around 70 at the beaches, 80 Metro LA, Orange County, close to 100 out there near Palm Springs, mid to upper 70s in the valley, mid to 80s in the high desert Antelope Valley. Another degree cooler on Thursday, then going back up just a little bit Friday into the weekend. Right now, Lake Forest 80, Cypress 76, Claremont 79. Santa Clarita, 79 degrees. The KFI Financial Report, the Dow was down today, 328. NASDAQ was down 204. S&P was down 34. Let's head out to Los Feliz.
22: It's pretty heavy away from Los Feliz Boulevard as you travel all the way to the 605 at the beginning of Michael's news. He mentioned a crash in Chatsworth at the intersection of Nordoff and DeSoto. Stay clear of that intersection. It is off limits and will be so for quite some time. What this is doing to the drive, it's putting a lot of extra pressure along Topanga Canyon from Nordoff Street all the way to the 118, and also a lot of extra pressure for Mason Avenue, Parthenia Street, and Nordoff Street. Also looking a little extra heavy because of the closure of that intersection. Let's also check out the drive in Pasadena, 210 eastbound, loading up at Mountain. Delays and stretches all the way to Citrus and Tough out of Rubidoux, East 60. This is getting away from Valley Way as you continue in stretches to Day Street in Moreno Valley. With Southern California's most accurate traffic reports, I'm Angel Martinez.
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16: 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It's Conway Show. We have a major accident out in Chatsworth. Two people have died, six hospitalized. Looks like an SUV went right through a Metro bus. My assumption is that the Metro bus driver or the SUV driver was looking directly into the sun, and that's how this accident may have happened. Now, it can't be the Metro bus driver, because the Metro bus driver, from what I'm looking at now, looks like he was going eastbound. So that couldn't have been the bus driver being blinded by the sun. It may have been the SUV. I don't know. But let's go out real quickly at NBC or ABC here and see what's going on. A horrible bus crash.
3: I see it regularly. We take it from the west end of the valley into the Northridge area. And that was the first thing I remembered when I looked at this intersection. It does appear that there is a bus stop just feet in front of where that bus is. So again, we don't know the cause of this crash, but it's something I wanted to share with you guys. Anybody who knows this intersection there, that section of Nordhoff, that stretch, you got to slow down, especially low-profile vehicles. You run the risk of hitting the road there, and it's just, you have to slow. And so maybe that's what the bus was doing. That's what the first kind of thought that came into my mind. So I'll toss it back to you. I just wanted to add some of that context, and it's right where that bus is sitting as we speak.
6: Well, as we continue to look at this, and you look at the scene, as I said, when we first saw it, we just couldn't even believe what we were looking at there. So the bus is moving in one direction. Mm-hmm. The SUV appears to be going in another direction. For that SUV to be almost up to the rear tires on that SUV into the bus, that deep into the bus, it had to be going faster than 5 or 10 miles an hour.
7: Certainly, speed had to be a factor here, right?
3: Right, the bus would have been the one having to slow down for this dip. That north-south, Colleen and Carolyn, that's a normal intersection. There is no slowing down, so you can
16: Yeah, the bus was going eastbound, car was going southbound, or the SUV.
3: So the SUV would have collided somewhere maybe in the middle of the intersection. The bus would have dragged it, several feet to where it stopped. And gosh, it's just such a sad scene. And again, I just assume that the bus was slowing down like anybody who drives this route. And my understanding is this is a Chatsworth bus route. The driver would have known at this intersection, I got to approach slowly, especially if it's approaching that bus stop or even just driving regularly down the lane. You got to come to almost a halt to get through that little dip there that's just deep enough, one of the worst in the valley. And they're there for a reason, right? There's a lot of flooding issues in the valley. This area is very flat. So there's a lot of dips throughout. I was talking with our executive producer, Jeff, about this. He was wondering, why are there so many dips in the valley? It's because of flooding issues. And so when you get accustomed to certain intersections that you drive regularly, you know to slow down. So it's just a tragic, kind of almost like a perfect storm situation here that we're watching.
6: And that does give the water an opportunity to run down into the storm drains. But Jonathan pointed out something I hadn't even thought about, and that is that perhaps the bus dragged that SUV, that the accident happened closer to the, I believe it's a gas station on the corner there.
16: Yeah, Shell gas station out there.
7: If it were traveling in the correct direction, the impact would have happened more in that area where we see the gas station that you're referring to, you know, and then perhaps the bus then was sent up and over the curb and into that post that we've been seeing. I believe we have Eliana Moreno back now with us overhead in News Chopper 4. Not quite yet.
6: But this is her picture from News Chopper 4 that we're looking at.
7: And you see a number of people, of course, who have gathered here, you know, on the sidewalk to take a look at what's happening here. We do understand that LAPD is sending out their public information officer to address a lot of the questions that we have that, you know, the fire department just isn't able to answer for us at this time.
6: And you see some of the fire units beginning to leave the area at this point, although you still see that white tent set up. Typically, when we roll up on a scene like that, that has been set up to handle fatalities. We don't know at this point whether the two fatalities that happened have been transported out of the area, or if in fact they are waiting for the coroner at this point. But Jonathan, I'm going to ask you, as somebody who drives this area, give us an idea of what the speeds are like. Are people prone to...
0: It's crazy. I was on that street yesterday. Nordoff.
3: Absolutely. Unfortunately, as you know, Northridge, Chatsworth, I live in West Hills, another community where high speeds are a long time issue. I mean, I've covered several fatal crashes in Northridge alone, not necessarily this intersection, but yes, it's a problem throughout the valley.
0: Yeah, this is where it always happens.
3: In general,
0: this part of the valley.
3: There's enough area, right?

0: CSUN is on Nordhoff, a little bit east, a couple miles east of where this happened. But these streets out there in that part of the valley are like highways. And everybody is going, you know, 60 miles an hour, 40 to 60 miles an hour. And then you get an occasional idiot that's doing 80 out there. But this is creating a tremendous headache for traffic and people trying to get home because they're not letting any cars within a major block of that intersection. So we'll have some more information on it, but it was a, you know, two people have died. It looks like I would guess that it was the SUV's fault for how deep that SUV went into that bus. It must have gone 9-10 feet into that bus. And two people were ejected, I believe, from the bus and were killed. And these are people that are just hanging on in life. They're on the bus at 5 o'clock, 4:35, 6 o'clock, and trying to get home. And, you know, bang, you get hit by this SUV or van, and it's over. It can end that quickly. Oh, it's the worst. And another black eye for Metro. Metro can't seem to catch a break. There's always something going on with Metro. Man, they got whoever's in charge of publicity at Metro, they got one hell of a job. All right, we'll come back. Chris Christie was flying over it shortly after it happened. We'll hear from him. But a radical accident out there on Nordhoff in Chatsworth. We're live on KFI AM 640. More now with Crozier.
1: 22-year-old Alexis Kramer from Florida has been identified as the second person killed in that high-speed crash of a 2019 McLaren in Irvine. The other person killed early Sunday was 27-year-old car enthusiast James Ware. Several non-citizens charged with voting in federal elections in Florida and Wisconsin are trying to get their cases tossed. They say prosecution's up to individual states, not the feds. We'll check the freeways when we come back.
0: All right, let's talk about Morongo, the music of Michael Jackson, performed live by MJ, the tribute band. Interesting name. On the 24th for Poolside Playback next Thursday. MJ, the tribute band, in case there was any wondering what's going on out there. Also, they're giving away a 2026 GMC Sierra EV this month. 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
2: Stay clear of that intersection at Nordhoff and DeSoto. It is going to be off limits for the next while after that bus and SUV crash. And big delays for surrounding surface streets like Topanga Canyon, Mason Avenue, Parthenia, and also Nordhoff Street to the west of the intersection. Let's also take a look at the drive on the 5. This is heading southbound. Getting out of Burbank, delays from almost Olive and stretches all the way to the 605. And in Anaheim Hills, eastbound side of the 91, slowing at Imperial Highway to Green River. With Southern California's most accurate traffic reports, I'm Angel Martinez.
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6: On the next Bill Handel Show, forget roller coasters. France's most spectacular theme park now features Vikings, knights, explosions, a massive national controversy, all going backwards with white flags. That's coming up tomorrow morning after 7 on the next Bill Handel Show.
7: KFI AM 640, it is the Conway Show, and we've got horrible news coming out of Chatsworth. I was born and raised in the San Fernando Valley. This hits home. Two people have died. I believe this was the Sunland route, eastbound MTA, and that bus would have stopped at the 76 station right across from Taco's 1986 and picked up 20, 30, or 40 CSUN students and taken them back to Sunland. That bus instead had an accident where two people died. Probably 4, 5, maybe 6 minutes before those kids would have gotten on that bus. It's unbelievable. And if they say DeSoto is the cross street there? Is that saying? Okay. So that, for the people who grew up in the Valley, like I did, that is the only intersection in the San Fernando Valley that hosts two colleges. Pierce is on DeSoto and CSUN is on Nordoff. And that intersection there, there's a lot of, kids that are going to both of those colleges because that intersection hosts both of them. You can get to both of them through that intersection. And so it's dreadful. It's horrible. Let's find out what's going on here. Two people have died in this DeSoto crash. It was the Sun Valley Route 166. All right, let's find the latest here. Let me give you a couple of... Well, what time was that, Belly? I mean, Angel?
8: It happened just after 5 this evening.
7: Okay, just after 5. Okay. Mm-hmm. All right, let's see what's going on here with this horrible accident. DeSoto and Nordoff, stay away from that area. They blocked that entire... That whole area is blocked off.
9: That's right, David. You're looking at the tragic crash scene here where that Ford Expedition, as you mentioned, slammed right into the left side of that Metro bus, the 166 line to Sun Valley. It appears that bus was crossing the intersection, was clearly T-boned by the SUV, and then both went dragging.
7: Okay, so that bus going on a green light... had to have been going pretty slow because he was just starting and probably so that that SUV had to have, you know, 5, maybe 10 seconds of red light before he flew through it. My opinion, you know, I'm not out there. But if that bus blew the light, then 3 or 4 cars would have hit that bus. It was one guy in one SUV that did this, and neither one of them were looking directly into the sun. Because you're out there facing southbound, the sun's not a problem. If you're going eastbound, the sun's not a problem either. So they can't blame the sun on this one.
9: On to the curbside there, where there is a bus stop just a few feet away. We don't know exactly how many patients, but the working number that they are discussing at this moment is 8 patients in total, with an additional 2 fatalities, one of whom were ejected from the bus. Another one is actually hanging off the right side of the bus. That is that white sheet that you see there on the right side of the bus. A major investigation is about to take place here. It does look like rescuers are starting to feel confident.
7: Yeah, you know, when you get on a bus, never sit on the driver's side. Always sit on the other side, the passenger's side. Because if somebody's going to hit that bus, it's going to come from the driver's side. Very rarely do you cross an intersection and a guy hits you from the right side of the bus. Very rare.
9: That they have all of the victims accounted for here. The entire intersection and the entire area.
7: Yeah, I'd load up on the other side, all you bus riders out there. Don't sit behind the driver.
9: It's basically shut down. You saw on the scene, they have yet to pull that SUV from inside the bus, although it is tied up as they are preparing at some point to pull it out. But that may be some time before they actually decide to make that move for investigation purposes, and as well as anybody else who might be underneath that bus. That might be where there could be additional victims. There was concern in the early minutes of this crash that happened shortly after 5 o'clock.
7: Okay. All right. Angel is right. Shortly after 5 o'clock. So about an hour and 20 minutes ago.
9: That there might be additional patients underneath the bus, perhaps pedestrians who might have been crossing that crosswalk right there. It's just unknown at this point what the final numbers are going to look like. But nonetheless, a mass casualty incident here in Chatsworth. David, back to you.
10: Chris, we're showing a map right now of this intersection. So it appears, and you mentioned this a little bit at 5 o'clock, but it appears the SUV, this vehicle was driving down DeSoto as the bus was crossing the street at Nordoff.
7: Yeah, it looks like the SUV was going southbound because it hit the driver's side of that bus, and the bus was going eastbound, so it had to be DeSoto southbound SUV slams into this bus.
10: And as you mentioned, one of them, it appears, may have run a red light, and as a result, that SUV basically T-boned the bus, penetrating its fuselage, and then that's the tragedy that you see right here, and this happening right there in Chatsworth as we get back to this live picture right now. And Chris, they pulled the SUV out just a little bit, but they haven't completed it just yet. And we have to be clear that that white sheet on the right side of the bus, there is a body right there, as well as a body underneath that tent.
7: Oh, man.
10: But all the other injured people that we understand that might have been on the bus and in that SUV have been transported. Is that correct?
9: Yeah, that's correct, and we understand there was a varying degree of injuries, from minor injuries to much more critical injuries. So
7: yeah, my bet is that that bus was in the right, and that driver either had a medical emergency or was into a screw it, and you know, is going to do whatever he wants, flying down those streets. I'm going to guess that that SUV was at fault, and that's just, you know, me from, you know, maybe 20, 18 miles from the accident. But it just looks like that's what happened. And now 2 people have died, and it's horrible.
9: This is an absolutely horrific crash happening just moments ago, about 10 minutes ago in Chatsworth, here at DeSoto Avenue and Nordoff Street. That Ford Expedition slamming into the left side of a Metro bus. There are multiple.
7: And you can hear it in Chris Christie's voice, the level of energy, like he can't believe what he's seeing. You know, this guy hanging off the back of the bus. He was there minutes after it happened, the first guy on the scene. And then somebody else ejected from the bus and flew, you know, 15, 20 feet away from the bus. So that must have been some impact, man.
9: People injured. They are trying to access more patients inside of the bus. You see some folks being triaged there along the sidewalk there. The bus stop is just a few feet away.
7: And that's horrible for the firemen as well. They got to go in and experience that. It's not too far away from where the Metro train ran into a freight train probably 10 years ago, maybe 12 years ago. I don't know, maybe 14 years ago. But one of my buddies who's on LA Fire Department was there, and he still can't talk about it. He still doesn't talk about it, so it had to be radical. You know, 50 people piled on top of each other, and anytime you move one body, the other people scream because they're in tremendous pain. It's the wild, wild west out there in that part of the valley. People are flying on Nordoff all the time. Gotta slow down. Please, let's get these people home. We're live on KFI AM 640. Any details, more details coming out of that accident, we will have it for you. But it's just a horrible day in the valley. Two people died on DeSoto and Nordoff in a radical crash. We're live on KFI M640. More now with Crozier.
11: A new study shows a federal tax credit for the film industry could be good for the country to the tune of more than $200 billion.
12: In order to make more big Hollywood blockbusters in the U.S. like Spider-Man Brand New Day.
13: Sometimes Spider-Man has to do the hard thing.
12: President Trump and many California Democrats have floated the idea of a federal tax credit to keep production here in the States. Now the Motion Picture Association says that tax credit could end up earning the U.S. almost $250 billion over the next 9 years. The MPA's tax credit study, out today, also says a credit would create over 140,000 jobs every year. And without the credit, the U.S. could lose 13% of TV productions and 9% of movie productions to other countries. Not everyone's on board, though. Opponents call the tax credit handouts for Hollywood. Jason Athenson, KFI News.
11: Attorney General Todd Blanche says he's not as concerned about the development of artificial intelligence as the people working in the industry who are calling for a pause. Blanche says the U.S. cannot lose the AI race to China.
14: I do not think it's the job of the Department of Justice to regulate. We're prosecutors, not regulators. So we're not going to try to regulate AI.
11: And Donald Trump Jr.'s wife is pushing back on a report the couple's wedding was secretly bankrolled by a Russian oligarch.
15: A ProPublica story claims that Umar Kremlev, who's close to Russian President Vladimir Putin, paid for the Bahamas wedding in May.
16: It's another example of the enormous corruption and grift of the Trump family.
15: Congressman Robert Garcia, a California Democrat, is demanding answers. Bettina Anderson, Trump Jr.'s new wife, responded on Instagram saying the island celebrations took place after the wedding. She admitted that a dear friend hosted it, didn't say who, and called it a generous wedding gift. She also said that there was no conspiracy. I'm Sarah Lee Kessler.
11: We'll take a look at the freeways when we come back.
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11: Patchy drizzle through the night, clearing up, and a teeny bit cooler tomorrow and Thursday. A little heat coming back on Friday and for the weekend. Right now, 73 in Fullerton, 74 in Costa Mesa. There's a crash in Chatsworth.
8: It's the one we've been talking about at the intersection of Nordoff and DeSoto. Stay clear of that. It's going to be off limits for some time to come. alternates in the area. Well, there's Topanga Canyon to the west. It looks busier than usual as a result of this intersection being off limits. Also, Mason Avenue to the east, that's been a bit busier as well. It also looks like Nordoff is off limits heading eastbound all the way from Eaton Avenue, and the westbound side, they looks like they'll turn you away just before you get to DeSoto. If you see this, pound 250, keyword KFI traffic. You know, the drive on the 118, it's in decent shape considering all the action here on the surface streets just south of the 118. But it is busy eastbound from the 405 to the 5, just a little crowded. 5 northbound slows out of Sun Valley from Sunland Boulevard and stretches to the 14. With Southern California's most accurate traffic reports, I'm Angel Martinez.
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0: 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It's Conway's show. And we've got a horrible accident. We're not going to do, obviously, 4 hours on this. But this is really terrible. These are people that are on the bus looking to get home. They probably don't have their own wheels. Maybe they can't afford it. Maybe they're, first generation American. I don't know. Second generation. And they don't have the money to pay for insurance and make the car payment. I get that. And so they're on the bus. That's how they get around. And now two of them aren't going home. Some kids or some husband or some wife is going to get that call that their mom or sister or grandmother or father is not coming home. And there's going to be two very sad households in the San Fernando Valley, probably local people. This bus was 166 going to Sunland. And again, that bus. Sun Valley. That bus, 4 minutes from after it was hit, would have been picking students up from CSUN and taking them back to that area. And, across the valley. And that bus never showed up because somebody slammed into it. Belia, what were you saying, that there was an eyewitness to the crash?
1: Yeah, we have some audio there.
0: The breaking one?
1: Yes.
0: Okay. All right. This is breaking news. I think Liz Nagy, is that her out there?
1: Yes, yes.
0: Okay, with Channel 7. All right.
2: David, this is what we're seeing on the ground here. I am standing on Nordhoff, and this is the bus. From where we are standing, you can now see directly through that Metro bus. Now that they have pulled that Ford Expedition out, on the other side of the dozen or so LA firefighters who are standing there. Now, we spoke to a man just a minute ago who was sitting right here at this intersection just about 5 o'clock this evening, watched this impact with his very own eyes, his young son and wife in the car at the time. This is what he told us happened.
0: Okay, this guy and his young son and his wife could have been wiped out. And he saw this whole thing happen. I'll bet he's going to blame the SUV. I can't see how it's the bus driver's fault here. I've been looking at this accident on channel 2, 4, 5, 7, 9, 11. And I put all the scenarios together and I can't figure out how the bus driver was at fault here.
3: Probably like 60 to 80 miles per hour.
0: Okay, he's talking about the SUV.
3: Probably like 60 to 80 miles per hour. Went to the opposite side of the street, coming up, oncoming traffic. The light was red. Took the red light, gassed it, and just hit straight to the bus.
0: There you go. If that guy's telling the truth, no reason he's not. The SUV flew through that intersection doing 60 to 80 miles an hour. And I believe the speed limit there is 40. I think it's 40.
3: On the east-west was green light.
2: So the bus had a green light, and that car just blew right
3: through the light.
0: Okay, this is horrible for Metro. It's horrible for the people that obviously died, horrible for the people that saw it, horrible for the people that got injured. But the one silver lining for the city and the county is, if this is not the bus driver's fault, that they won't have to write these massive, massive checks. If it was the bus driver's fault, they would have settled with all these people that got injured and the deceased, and that would have cost them tens of millions of dollars. And I hate to think about it in dollars and cents, but with a city and a county that's always broke, there would have been a lot of big checks that would have been written. In this case, though, it looks like the SUV driver, if he made it, is going to be attacked for the guy that caused all this mayhem.
3: Basically, just blew through the light.
2: Now, as you can hear, he said that SUV blew through the light after swerving into oncoming traffic and then slammed directly into the side of this bus.
0: You know what? This could have been 10 times worse. At least the people on the bus were protected by the size of that bus. But if this guy had lost control and it started doing cartwheels on DeSoto and Nordhoff and, young people that were at the bus stop with their mom or dad, whatever, this could have been 10 times worse.
2: Bus. This man, Alonzo, who he spoke to, said he immediately jumped out of his vehicle and ran over to the bus, trying to hold.
0: That's a good guy. Alonzo, getting out of his car and helping people. I like that. In an accident, man, we all come together.
2: to hold the doors open, helping Metro Police get people who were on that bus at the time safely off. He said there were only about 8 people on the bus at the time. Now, coincidentally, we have been told there were about 8 patients in addition to the 2 people who we know have been killed in this crash. He believes that one of the people who may have died may have been walking on the sidewalk.
0: Oh, no. Okay. This guy wasn't even on the bus.
2: On the other side of that bus when it careened off the street. And
0: it's one of the reasons also that drives me crazy. I saw it today, too. I wanted to strangle this woman. She's walking across Olive on her phone, texting, not even looking up.
1: I saw that today, too.
0: I don't know what she thinks her protection is. You know, she was in a crosswalk. I'll give her that. But those crosswalks don't protect you with oncoming cars. When you cross a street in L.A., or anywhere in Southern California, you got to have your head on pivoting. It's got to be a pivoting. It's got to be on a stick. You got to be looking around the whole time. Left, right, left, right. Who's going to wipe me out?
2: And into the traffic pole. That's just what we're hearing right now.
0: Okay, so one of the people may have been just walking by. What about that?
2: From a witness, we have to wait and get information from investigators who are still picking apart this scene. But as you heard, he said that SUV must have been driving at least 60 miles an hour. He said deliberately trying to run the light after swerving into oncoming traffic.
0: Yeah, and that's a weird part of Nordhoff. If you guys, if you're born and raised in the Valley, that's where that Nordhoff dips and goes around the mall. You know, there's a mall out there. And that's where Nordhoff does that S-turn. The first one is a little bit east of there. And then the second one is right there at DeSoto and Nordhoff. But that's, you know, that's still 400 or 500 feet from where this accident happened. So that can't be an excuse. So it looks like the bus was going eastbound on Nordhoff, probably started at Topanga, which is only a couple blocks. There's Topanga and then Canoga. And then after Canoga, you got DeSoto. And so that bus was only on Nordhoff for less than a mile, maybe about a mile, and then gets hit by this person, allegedly, going southbound on DeSoto 60 to 80 miles an hour, causing the death of at least 2 people. And some of the injuries may be more serious than we know, and it could go up. So horrible, horrible Tuesday in the San Fernando Valley. We will have all the information for you whenever we get it and more details about this. But a really terrible accident. We're live on KFI AM 640. It's Conway Show. 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
4: Person on an e-bike's been hit and killed by a car in El Monte. It happened late last night. A man in his 60s has drowned at Shasta Lake in Northern California after jumping from a moving boat to save a dog who also jumped into the water last week. The dog was recovered. We'll check the 101 freeway next.
0: Let's talk about Morongo. You know, every once in a while, you got to get out there and enjoy yourself. What better place to do it than Morongo? I don't think there is. I think it's the best joint. The music of Michael Jackson performed live by MJ, the tribute band. Poolside playback, that's going to be on the 24th, next Thursday, a week from the day after tomorrow. You're going to want to be there for that. That's going to be pretty cool. Also, they're giving away a 2026 GMC Sierra EV this month. Again, be there on the 24th. Wow, the 24th seems to be the day to be there. 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
5: It's that southbound side of the 101, leaving the 405, heading to the 170-134 split. You've got some delays making your way through the Cahuenga Pass and then slowing ahead in Hollywood from about Melrose into downtown Los Angeles. Stay clear of this intersection in Chatsworth, Nordhoff and DeSoto. Terrible crash, and there's going to be a lot of work going on here for the next while. Just stay clear of it. Mason Avenue to the east, or even Canoga Avenue or Topanga Canyon to the west as north-south alternates. With Southern California's most accurate traffic reports, I'm Angel Martinez.
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0: KFI AM 640, it's Conway Show. Any more details coming out of that horrific accident out of Chatsworth? We'll have that for you. A fatal, multiple fatalities in an accident that happened on DeSoto and Nordhoff, two busy streets when it comes to college students in the San Fernando Valley. So we'll have that for you for sure. All right, let's talk about Nick Reiner here. Some new information on this nut who killed his parents, allegedly, I guess. Michelle and Rob Reiner. And they've been living with this lunatic for their whole life. It's their, I think it's their oldest kid or youngest kid. Youngest son or oldest son?
1: Nick is the youngest.
0: The youngest son?
1: Well, no. Romy is, I believe. So it's the middle son. Let me double check.
0: All right. But how about living with this idiot? You know, keeping one eye open every night, thinking this kid's going to wipe you out. And then he does. Nick, so let's find out what's going on with this kid.
20: Nick Reiner was handcuffed to a chair as he appeared in a downtown Los Angeles courtroom today. He's facing double first-degree murder charges in the stabbing deaths of his parents, Rob and Michelle Reiner. Today's hearing was a quick one, all of 5 minutes, but the big news of the day came outside the courthouse.
21: After a careful and thorough review of all these factors, the district attorney's office will not be seeking the death penalty in this case.
0: Okay. And they are doing that out of consideration for the two kids that are still alive, Rami and Jake. And they had long discussions with them, and they said they don't want to go through that. And so that may have persuaded the DA to back off a little bit. But they are going to go for life in prison without the possibility of parole. And so, I don't know, that's probably even worse in my mind. But also, one of the things that came out of the hearing today is that they are not going to release any of the extremely gory details of how this happened and the photos and what that house looked like after those two murders. That would set those two kids back again. And so they decide not to do that. I know a lot of people would like to at least read about that to find out what happened, these true crime fans. And I'd like to know too, but you can imagine how it's going to affect those two surviving kids.
20: LA County District Attorney Nathan Hochman making that announcement this morning, although it's a bit of a moot point as there is no death penalty in California right now. There's a moratorium on capital punishment in the state. The last execution here was more than 20 years ago.
0: Right, but I think most of the public understands that, but you might get a governor in there that reverses it and turns that spigot back on. And so that's a consideration. Yeah, we understand, you know, we're crazy in California. You know, we don't like to punish anybody ever for doing anything radical. All right, let's continue here.
20: That could change with another governor. Hochman.
0: See, okay, I was right. Yes, that could change with another governor, and then he could be in the diamond lane to the death chamber.
20: That could change with another governor. Hochman said he consulted the Reiner's other children in making that decision. He also consulted them on the matter of today's hearing, whether or not to release the transcripts from the grand jury in their decision to indict Nick Reiner.
0: Yeah, they're not going to release it.
21: After speaking to the victims next of kin, that is Jake and Romy Reiner, that they have expressed a strong desire for these transcripts to remain sealed. That they basically have said that the disclosure to the public and the media of the details and evidence of the killing of their parents will cause them additional trauma and harm.
0: Okay, that is what you get when you have prestige and money in this town. You can ask the DA to do that. But if you don't, then the pictures get out there, the information gets out there. I can't tell you how many pictures I saw of the OJ murders. And then who are the two? Eric and Lyle Menendez. I saw all those pictures as well, including, you know, what mom sort of looked like after she caught it. And they're not going to do that in this case, which I don't know. I think a lot of people would be interested in this, though.
20: Today's pretrial hearing came just hours after Rob and Michelle Reiner were on.
0: Okay, here's why I think it's a good idea to put out that information. It is so extremely gory and nauseating and shocking to see a crime scene photo that surely happened in that house. From what I understand, he was killing Rob Reiner, and the mom, Michelle, stepped in to try to save him, and she was killed. And so you can imagine what that room looked like. Just unimaginable. You probably can't even imagine. But I think one of the reasons I'm in favor of releasing that is maybe that prevents some other crazy kid from doing that. You know, he sees a picture or reads what happened. He's like, oh, I can't do that to my mom and dad as much as I can't stand them. I can't do that to them. And maybe it saves a life. I don't know.
20: Today's pretrial hearing came just hours after Rob and Michelle Reiner were honored during an emotional moment at last night's Emmys.
2: He was generous and kind and funny as hell and a friend to all. And we all miss Rob and Michelle and all those we lost this year.
20: It has been 9 months now since their murder. The district attorney doesn't believe this case will go to trial until next year at the earliest. Two court appearances, though, next month for Nick Reiner, one on those grand jury transcripts, the other on whether Nick Reiner can access a trust fund in his name to pay for a new legal team. He's currently being represented.
0: Yeah, no, you're not getting the money. You can't kill somebody and then benefit from it financially. So, no cash for Nick. No money.
20: By a public defender after his previous attorney abruptly quit earlier this summer.
0: How about that? You're looking at the possibility of being in prison without the possibility of parole, the rest of your life in prison, and you got a public defender sitting next to you. You know, somebody, the kid who still has acne, and you're like, how is this possible? How am I going to get out of this? You're not.
20: Joy Rand, ABC 7 Eyewitness News.
0: All right, Joy Rand out there knocking it out. What an unbelievable couple days in Southern California. That's an international story, that Rob Reiner and Michelle Reiner. And this local story here at the bus accident is going to be national news as well. And you'll see it when you flip on 2, 4, or 7, or Fox, when they do their national news. They will certainly mention that as well. Two people got killed. Perhaps one of them wasn't even on the bus, just walking next to the bus. When the SUV hit the bus on DeSoto and Nordoff out there, and that caused two people to lose their lives and eight other people injured. So rough time out there. We'll have updates on it all night long and keep you posted when they open those streets up again. There are a lot of people live around there, and those streets are closed. You can't even get home. So keep it on KFI. We'll give you the information. 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
4: As you've been hearing there, I'm Michael Crozier, live from the KFI 24-hour newsroom. LA County DA Nathan Hochman's announced he will not seek the death penalty for Nick Reiner, who's charged with murdering his parents at their home in Brentwood.
22: That means that the maximum sentence that Mr. Reiner will be looking at is life without the possibility of parole.
4: Hochman says the decision was made after considering mitigating factors and talking with other children of Rob and Michelle Reiner, who were killed in December. The siblings also want the grand jury indictment against their brother Nick to remain sealed. Nick Reiner has a pretrial hearing, had one this morning. The DA said he did not expect the trial to start before next year. The plan to ban gas-powered appliances in California is cooking again.
23: They don't have any limitation on their crazy ideas.
24: The state legislature is looking to pass a bill checking out the cost and implementation of banning gas-powered appliances in homes and restaurants.
23: They say that they need to get rid of natural gas appliances because they're trying to save the planet. What they're going to do is end up creating a disaster.
24: Assemblyman Carl DeMaio from San Diego is afraid of what's next.
23: $30,000 for the typical house to be retrofitted. This is insane.
24: Jason Campadonia, KFI News.
4: The board of the Kennedy Center has voted to close the facility over financial issues and a dispute over putting President Trump's name on the building. ABC's Karen Travis says it follows a federal judge blocking the center from adding Trump's name.
25: Judge Christopher Cooper Tuesday issued a written order blocking the attempt to add President Trump's name to the Kennedy Center, concluding that it violated a previous court order and congressional statute.
4: Judge Cooper had previously blocked the president from renaming the Kennedy Center after himself. Trump's criticized the Supreme Court for rejecting his push to restrict mail ballots for the November midterms, posting online it was a bad decision, which he says the court took forever to give, and then blamed it on no time left to implement a solution. Trump says it's a big loss for Republicans, America itself, and it makes cheating easier. He also complained about past decisions on tariffs and birthright citizenship by the court, saying these are not the people that he interviewed. Attorney General Todd Blanche is defending Trump's comments about the Supreme Court.
26: Todd Blanche, the Attorney General, defending President Trump, saying the president should be able to speak his mind. He dismissed that this is sowing any confusion for voters out there.
4: ABC's Rachel Scott says Blanche has essentially implied Democrats are trying to drum up controversy over AI close to the midterms. Doctors at Cedars-Sinai Medical Center in L.A. performed the hospital's first kidney and liver transplants between patients who were both HIV positive.
5: The patient who got the first HIV positive donor kidney had been on the wait list for more than 2 years and was not expected to receive an organ offer in the near future. Once listed on the HIV positive organ list, that patient received an organ offer in less than a week. More than a decade ago, federal law prohibited organs from donors with HIV from being transplanted into any patient, including those who were also HIV positive. Deborah Mark, KFI News.
4: Chance of patchy drizzle through the night. Watch your driving out there. Lows above 50 degrees. Clearing up mostly tomorrow by midday and a couple degrees cooler. Highs around 70 at the beaches, 80 metro LA, Orange County, close to 100 out near Palm Springs. Mid to upper 70s in the valley, mid 80s in the Antelope Valley. Another degree cooler or so Thursday, then back up a little bit on Friday into the weekend. Right now, 71 in Laguna Beach, 74 in Orange, 76 in West Covina, 71 in Thousand Oaks. The KFI Financial Report, the Dow was down 328 today. NASDAQ was down 204. S&P was down 34. Breakdown downtown.
1: You know, looking at the drive on the 110, this is southbound coming up on the 10 freeway. Two right lanes are blocked due to the stuck pickup truck. Big delays out of Elysian Park, getting away from Stadium Way. Let's check out the Cahuenga Pass with a wreck on the 101 southbound coming up on Barham. Three right lanes are blocked. That drive immediately solid off of the 17134, but overall slowing out of Sherman Oaks, getting away from the 405. Chatsworth, stay clear of this intersection. Nordoff Street at DeSoto. Terrible crash there involving a bus and an SUV. Hours from now, it'll probably reopen. But until then, Topanga Canyon, also Mason Avenue, Canoga Avenue, good north-south alternates with Southern California's most accurate traffic reports. I'm Angel Martinez.
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0: All right, KFI AM 640. Horrible breaking news coming out of Chatsworth. And this has nothing to do with the bus crash. There's a helicopter that's crashed. Either a helicopter that was covering this story for the news, either 2457911. I know it's not Chris Christie because he's the guy that told me about it. Or it's a police helicopter that was flying over this incident in Chatsworth. And now this helicopter has crashed and is burning and is on fire. Let's flip on Channel 5 and see what's going on here.
12: And you're just hoping that somebody was able to make it out.
13: Absolutely. It's, you know, we do this on a daily basis. You know, sometimes we may take it for granted. The helicopters are very stable, very sturdy aircraft, but things happen. And unfortunately, we're seeing the result of that right now. You can see more fire trucks pulling up right now. And at this point, we are awaiting word on exactly who that helicopter is, and hoping and praying for the people on board.
1: Yeah, all right. We'll continue to watch this. In the meantime, shifting our focus to breaking news that is just a few hundred yards away.
0: Okay, let's stay on this helicopter. This is a major story. This could be a news helicopter and a reporter that we all know. It could be a police helicopter that has gone down as well. But they are, this is the a major, major story. Channel 4 has really raw audio and video of that helicopter. Looks like it's going down. I don't know if they, we got it here. Okay. Man, oh man, what a crazy time right now in Chatsworth. First, you have that bus accident that killed two people, and now Gil Lavis is out there. This is horrible. A helicopter has gone down, and it could, and the likely sources are a news helicopter covering this for one of the local stations, or a police helicopter, highway patrol, or LA County helicopter, LA County Sheriff's Department. I can't think of any other helicopters that would have been over this thing. And the airspace was probably pretty crowded as well. Hope it's not two helicopters that hit each other. Oh, my God. This is unbelievable. It's going on out there in Chatsworth.
12: Put in Gil Lavis and Sky 5 for what we know. When did this happen?
13: It just happened, Sharon and Micah. This is near Nordoff and Mason, industrial building here. We actually were watching police run from the scene of the bus crash, run to their cars, and with an ambulance head this way. Now, as I zoom in here, it appears to be a helicopter that has crashed here. It just happened just moments ago. It crashed next to a building here. It is completely on fire, and the police department and fire department are here. Police are on scene. Fire department responding with their trucks to put out the fire, but putting up a lot of smoke. This is about a half mile, maybe a half mile from the bus accident.
0: All right, let's go to Channel 4 here, and Robert Kovacic is out there. He's live out there at this crash.
14: Okay, so Z and I, my husband and I saw it. We think it's a 7. I'm not sure. I don't quote me on it. I think it's an Air 7.
15: Did you see what happened? Did you?
14: Yeah, it came in. It was for the accident that was on DeSoto
15: right.
14: Nordoff, and it came, and I think it just slammed into 7. The building. But we don't know why.
16: What's your first and your last name?
14: Aldiona 7.
15: Okay. Yeah, I'm sorry. Okay, it's not you.
0: This is all hell breaking loose out there.
15: My colleagues are telling me that it is not there, that it is not from their station. We don't know where it's from.
0: It's not Channel 7. Chris Christie texts me.
15: We are just giving you the information just as we have it. We are being pushed back.
0: Robert Kovacic's out there live.
15: You know, in L.A., we work together here. There are people running. There are my colleagues running, trying to get their trucks out of the way.
0: All hell is broken loose out there.
15: Okay. Colleen, I'm not sure if you can hear me.
0: Cops are yelling at people.
14: Yes.
15: Okay.
17: You reported from over there.
0: There's going to be some swearing in this.
15: We're going to go back. We're
17: okay.
15: Get out of your way.
17: But that way.
15: We're going to get out of your way.
17: I appreciate it.
15: Okay. Are you guys all safe?
17: Problem.
18: I believe it's intended safe.
15: Okay. Okay. Is it a news chopper?
17: No.
27: Let's go.
0: It's not a news helicopter.
15: It's a news chopper or not. We don't know what the situation is.
0: Three people said no.
15: Can you guys hear me?
4: Yeah, it sounded like three. Multiple people said no.
0: Yeah. I'm surprised there's not video of this. Everybody was recording out there.
4: And it's interesting. How could that many people know that it's a no?
2: Yeah. It is a chopper down. It is not from one of our other news stations here. We don't know where it is from. Apparently that this chopper was responding to the accident in DeSoto that's just several blocks away, far enough that we had to drive. What can you tell me? Anything?
3: A news helicopter went down.
2: Right. News helicopter went down.
3: And I don't know about the injuries, but we're just clearing everybody out.
2: How bad is it?
3: I have no idea. You can see them.
2: Hi, my dear. Okay. So we're understanding. Don't mention the name of the network because we don't know and we don't want to sort of alarm people.
0: It's not Channel 7.
2: We are now being kicked out. We are now being put on the street. When you tell me, what did you hear? What did you see?
14: My husband and I were driving down.
2: Bring your husband over here. Hi, sir.
0: Okay. This is live on Channel 4.
14: So we were driving down Mason, and we did see all of a sudden smoke. I guess the chopper was checking up.
19: I happened to look over to my shoulder.
2: We won't show your face.
19: Yeah, I happened to look over my shoulder, and I saw a certain news helicopter.
2: You stay on the accident itself and the response. Yeah.
19: The certain news helicopter oddly just coming straight down.
0: Oh,
19: like,
0: God.
19: I looked at it, I go, that's weird. No helicopter comes down like that. And then 2 seconds later, the smoke. It came just straight down.
2: Did you hear a noise? Did you hear it coming
14: down? Yeah, but we saw the smoke. We did see the smoke.
19: Of air and going down and down and down, and then it went out of the line of sight, and then the smoke just went up in the air, and I turned to her, I go, it hit the floor.
14: Heard officer down, everybody started screaming.
2: So what happened as we're here outside of this storage facility, thank you so much, is that a number of people were here with there's so many witnesses at the scene.

0: or 11, and I don't believe 11 had their helicopter up, and Eliana Moreno was having trouble communicating with NBC, and now we don't see her or hear her over this bus accident. And I'm just praying that this is somebody who we've not known for a long time, covering news for a long time. This is not good. This is a tremendous tragedy before this helicopter crash, with this bus accident and two people dying, perishing in that accident. And then either a news helicopter and or a police helicopter, but every single person who said the helicopter crashed, they all say it was a news helicopter. And why would they all be lying? And why would they all be on the same page if it wasn't? So we are going to get some awful, awful news in the TV world in the next 10 to 15 minutes. It's going to be gruesome. It's going to be horrible. It's going to set back whatever station this was from a lot. It is going to be just dreadful. The helicopter, looks like the back of it is black, but that may have been from the fire. Let's go with CBS Channel 2. That looks like they have some information here on the ground. Let's find out what's going on here. This is...
1: And it's hard to see where we are now because we've been pushed back. We're right outside of this StorCal self-storage, and I shot some cell phone video of what it looked like when we came into the scene, and it was just pure chaos. I mean, there was just a crowd running in. There were people. I heard people screaming. We heard popping sounds like small explosions. People are saying that there is an airship down. We are, not sure what exactly transpired, but I can just tell you from the scene here, it was just melee for an extended period as I was. Yes, go ahead.
2: No, I thought Mike was trying to get your attention, but no, continue. Sorry.
1: Yeah, it was just melee, Pat, as we came in here. We were at the scene just a few blocks away where the bus crash was, where the deadly bus crash was. We could see the plume of smoke pop up over that scene, and then all of a sudden, the police and firefighters on scene scattered, and they just flocked over to where we are right now. So it was incredibly quick. It was lightning speed where they just came so quickly from that scene back to where we are now. And I spoke with a witness, and hopefully we can get that sound. She kind of came up right after it happened, and I sent that into the newsroom. Hopefully we can get that turned around soon.
0: Okay, we're going to try to get as much information on this as possible. From right now, Channel 2's helicopter is flying over this scene taking video. Channel 5, KTLA, is flying over with their helicopter. I don't see 11's helicopter. I don't know if it was out there or not. I know Chris Christie's okay because he texts me, but I don't see any pictures coming from NBC. I know that Eliana Moreno was over that scene and was having trouble communicating with Colleen Williams back at the office or at the station at Universal City. And Robert Kvasic is out there right now. Let's go back to Channel 4 with Robert Kvasic. He has a pretty good shot at this, and he'll know if Channel 4's helicopter is involved here.
3: This situation from getting as catastrophic as it was, even worse. So we wait now to learn what exactly happened and just how many are injured.
4: What is on fire out there, Robert? Is it the wreckage of this aircraft, or is it a building, or is it both?
3: I'm going to let you, Lewis, what are you seeing from your perspective? What's on fire?
5: Right now there's white smoke, so nothing on fire.
3: Do we have anyone who saw this happen? Do we have anyone that got close?
6: No, there was just,
3: You don't have to be on camera.
6: No. Some people on the intersection were saying fire, fire, and people were running because they saw the smoke. So that was the only thing that we saw as of now.
3: Okay.
6: Yeah, that's it.
3: You didn't see anything or anything come down. Okay.
7: No, the only thing The only thing that I remember.

0: remember seeing was I was hanging out with my sister and her boyfriend because we were over there at the intersection where that one traumatic accident happened. And all of a sudden we look up, we just see a black cloud of smoke. And like you were saying, the immediate rush to head over here, find out what's going on. It was something like no other I've seen.
1: You didn't get too close, did you?
0: No. They did push me back right when I had first gotten in, but it wasn't anything major to where I went in there and actually saw everything that had happened.
1: It's just bone chilling right now because, you know, we are in a situation, and this is very rare for us not to have any real information as to what is going on. Lewis, I'm going to walk just a little bit while you stay right there and see if we can get any officials to give us any confirmation.
2: They have also erected the two white tents next to this helicopter crash, which leads me to believe that if there's at least two people who have died. I don't know how many people are on that helicopter, and we're just praying it's not NBC or, well, anybody, but I have a horrible feeling that we will know who was in that helicopter. man, oh man, unbelievable. All right, we're live on KFI AM 640. More now with Crozier.
3: Police say a couple in a luxury downtown LA apartment that was a stash house have been arrested for multiple pounds of fentanyl and coke, guns, drug-making materials, and a small alligator. FBI Director Cash Patel has been answering questions on Capitol Hill about agents fired who investigated President Trump, investigations into Trump's political adversaries, and Patel's travel expenses. From Odoo.com, Weather Center, Odoo, the only business software you need. 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Watch your driving. Gradual clearing tomorrow and a degree or two cooler. Then back up a little bit Friday for the weekend. 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We make it easy. Let's head out to the freeways.

0: Here I am, the Universal City on the 101 southbound before Universal Studios Boulevard. A wreck in the three right lanes. That drive is slow moving, coming off of overall from the 405 getting out of Sherman Oaks. Also, let's check out the drive in downtown LA. They're scooping up a stall 110 south before the 10. They've just got it out of lanes and delays are backing up out of Elysian Park getting away from, looks like Stadium Way. With Southern California's most accurate traffic reports, I'm Angel Martinez.
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15: 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It's Conway Show. We have a catastrophe out in Chatsworth. A bus accident that's killed two people. And evidently, one of the helicopters that was covering this, it looks like it has gone down, and everybody is extremely fearful that this was NBC's helicopter, Eliana Moreno. There's some video out that we posted. I don't know if it's authentic or not, but I don't know how somebody were to put together a fake video. I don't know if anybody has a conscience like that or can do it that quickly. But Belio, where did we post that? Where can people take a look at that?
16: It's been reposted on X. It's BNO News.
15: BNO News. And they're pretty legitimate with their stuff.
16: Yes.
15: And this is not good. This is video of, well, you sort of have to watch it for yourself. But if it is Eliana Moreno with NBC, the last thing we heard was, can't you pull it up? Can you pull it up? and you don't hear the helicopter pilot say anything, and then it goes to black. But it's the exact building there. It looks like the exact building. It's at 9151 North Mason. It's a commercial building, probably a couple hundred yards away from where the bus accident happened.
17: It's interesting. Probably looks like 100 feet from the crash, from the helicopter crash. It looked like another helicopter that was shrink-wrapped, ready to go.
15: Oh, is that right?
17: Yeah, that white tarping that was over it, that looks like a helicopter without without the tailpiece and the rotors.
15: Yeah. Yeah, you're right. Now I'm looking at it. You're right, it does. Let's go with NBC here right now. I think I'm praying that everybody's fine, but
18: confirm that it is a news chopper that is down. Their initial concern was that it was an LAPD news chopper, and they have now cleared that it is definitely a news chopper that was down. We are obviously everyone in all the other news stations in town are here. You know, there's the concern, the idea of this happening. You know, we're competitors, but we consider, you know, ourselves to all be colleagues trying to do the best job we can for Southern California. So this is a situation that we have watched unfold in a very scary and very weird way. The idea of covering such a tragedy as what we witnessed with the bus crash, and to hear an explosion, and here is our PIO, stay with us, and here we're going to get some information. Brandon, this is Brandon Silverman.
19: I'm going to get you some more details in just a moment, but obviously we did have a helicopter crash here. We do have one confirmed patient that seems to be outside of the helicopter when it crashed, and while paramedics got on scene very quickly because they were just clearing the other traffic accident in Chatsworth, that person was declared deceased on scene. We're still searching the helicopter right now to determine how many people are on board.
18: Brandon, it's a news helicopter. Who does it belong to?
19: It appears to be, but I don't have confirmation on that at this time.
20: How many people aboard?
19: We don't know at this time. We're still looking through the wreckage. It was fully involved in fire when we arrived, as well as several other vehicles that it crashed next to. It was also exposing the commercial building, but the fire did not extend into the building.
21: How many people injured on the ground?
19: To my knowledge, only one person at this time was injured on the ground, and they were determined to be deceased.
18: And what can you tell us about where we go right now in terms of putting this on?
19: So I'm going to try to get some more details for you right now as they're searching the wreckage. We will have LAPD giving a statement as well. NTSB, FAA will be involved in the investigation, of course.
20: Do we know if the victim is a male or a female?
19: I don't have that information at this point. I'm going to try to get as many details to confirm as I can. But
18: was anyone on the ground injured in this accident?
19: The deceased appears to be someone that was on the ground.
18: The deceased was someone that was on the ground at the time, not someone that was in the helicopter itself.
19: Correct. We have not confirmed how many victims were inside of the helicopter at this point.
20: Do you have any indication that this crash here was connected to the scene that we were all covering just a few minutes ago?
19: Other than the fact that I was on scene with you just a short distance away when we saw the smoke column and got the reports, I don't know exactly what they were doing.
20: Was it inside the helicopter or just outside?
19: It appears at this time the person that was pronounced or determined deceased by our paramedics at the scene was outside of the helicopter on the ground in the parking lot when the helicopter crashed.
18: Not related to the helicopter, to be clear.
19: At this time, it does appear that it was a pedestrian that was outside in the parking lot.
18: And Brandon, when it comes to the occupants of the helicopter, what can you tell us about them?
19: Like I said, we're trying to determine how many patients were inside of the helicopter, but it was fully involved when we got on scene. So at this point, we have not confirmed how many victims or how many people were inside the helicopter.
18: Has anyone been transported, and can you tell us where?
19: I don't know of any transports at this time.
20: What type of building is this?
19: I don't know the exact timing, but when I arrived on scene, I left the scene of the intersection traffic accident that you all were at with me, and I left as soon as we saw the smoke column. I arrived on scene while one of our rescue ambulances had just arrived on scene ahead of me. LAPD was involved in the rescue of that one civilian that they were pulling that person out of the fire area, but that person appears to be someone who was in the parking lot at the time, not on the helicopter.
17: Tim, NBC is also kind of filling in their blanks too. They're saying now that they're unable to make contact with its helicopter crew.
15: Yeah.
17: So they're giving a little bit more details that they're releasing.
15: Well, they're also, there's a news story out that just came out that's from breaking 911. And again, I don't know what breaking 911 is, but it says here breaking, an NBC Los Angeles news helicopter crashed during live coverage of a deadly bus crash. The condition of those on board is unknown. It's from what I hear, all the texts that I've gotten, it's NBC's. It's NBC's helicopter. And that's the worst. And then Robert Gavasik has to sit there and talk to this guy.
0: It's horrible. Also were involved in fire when we arrived.
2: Okay, no other injuries, so as far as you know.
19: Other than the person that was determined deceased, I have not heard of any other injuries. LAPD officers were involved in that rescue. Multiple people, including myself, had fire extinguishers to try to do what we could, but the helicopter and the vehicles were fully involved at that time.
2: Can you see
19: I don't know at this time. I'm going to go try, but to take a look and get some more information. But at this time, I don't want to speculate.
21: Okay. You said you were involved in the rescue. Could you just explain what you saw when you first arrived and what the LAPD officers were doing?
19: I wouldn't say that I was involved in the rescue. LAPD officers were pulling that one patient away from the fully involved helicopter and vehicles when I arrived. We did try to get closer to see if we could find any other victims, but it was fully involved and the extinguishers wouldn't do anything.
22: As well, we heard some talking about your magic fuel.
19: A lot of times tires exploding are the explosions that you hear on car fires.
2: LAPD confirms it's not theirs. Do you know where this helicopter was coming from?
19: I do not at this time. No, okay. Sorry.
20: Is there anything recognizable that you can see?
19: From the helicopter itself, it's pretty well destroyed, so we are going to have to go through the rubble and see how many victims there were on board, as well as identify the helicopter. We couldn't even see a tail number.
2: Let's not speculate. Let's let you go ahead and do your work, and we look forward to seeing more from you, Captain Silverman. Brandon, thank you so much. We have been working alongside Brandon for many years, but Brandon was also with us at the accident. And again, we have an incident here involving a helicopter. We do know that it's not from the LAPD. We do know that
15: this is Robert Kavasik with NBC.
2: He's deceased. I'm going to step out of the way, Lewis. You can step in. Again, you're looking at a very large self-storage facility, and there were cars that were involved, as well as the chopper involved, and the person deceased was not was somewhere either outside of that vehicle or somewhere on the grounds of this storage facility. Again, that's the very latest from the LAFD. They just came to give us an initial report, and certainly much more will come, but at this point they don't want to speculate. We don't want to.
19: Ahead of me, LAPD was involved in the rescue of that one civilian, that they were pulling that person out of the fire area, but that person appears to be someone who was in the parking lot at the time, not on the helicopter.
17: Tim, NBC is also kind of filling in their blanks too. They're saying now that they're unable to make contact with its helicopter crew.
15: Yeah.
17: So they're giving a little bit more details that they're releasing.
15: Well, they're also, there's a news story out that just came out that's from breaking 911. And again, I don't know what breaking 911 is, but it says here breaking, an NBC Los Angeles news helicopter crashed during live coverage of a deadly bus crash. The condition of those on board is unknown. It's from what I hear, all the texts that I've gotten, it's NBC's. It's NBC's helicopter. And that's the worst. And then Robert Gavasik has to sit there and talk to this guy. It's horrible.
0: Also were involved in fire when we arrived.
2: Okay, no other other injuries, though, as far as you know?
19: Other than the person that was determined deceased, I have not heard of any other injuries. LAPD officers were involved in that rescue. Multiple people, including myself, had fire extinguishers to try to do what we could, but the helicopter and the vehicles were fully involved at that time. I don't know at this time. I'm going to go try, but to take a look and get some more information. But at this time, I don't want to speculate.
21: Okay. You said you were involved in the rescue. Could you just explain what you saw when you first arrived and what the LAPD officers were doing?
19: I wouldn't say that I was involved in the rescue. LAPD officers were pulling that one patient away from the fully involved helicopter and vehicles when I arrived. We did try to get closer to see if we could find any other victims, but it was fully involved and the extinguishers wouldn't do anything.
22: As well, we heard some talking about your magic fuel.
19: A lot of times tires exploding are the explosions that you hear on car fires.
2: LAPD confirms it's not theirs. Do you know where this helicopter was coming from?
19: I do not at this time. No, okay. Sorry.
20: Is there anything recognizable that you can see?
19: From the helicopter itself, it's pretty well destroyed, so we are going to have to go through the rubble and see how many victims there were on board, as well as identify the helicopter. We couldn't even see a tail number.
2: Let's not speculate. Let's let you go ahead and do your work, and we look forward to seeing more from you, Captain Silverman. Brandon, thank you so much. We have been working alongside Brandon for many years, but Brandon was also with us at the accident. And again, we have an incident here involving a helicopter. We do know that it's not from the LAPD. We do know that
15: this is Robert Kovacic with NBC.
2: Deceased. I'm going to step out of the way, Lewis. You can step in. Again, you're looking at a very large self-storage facility, and there were cars that were involved, as well as the chopper involved, and the person deceased was not was somewhere either outside of that vehicle or somewhere on the grounds of this storage facility. Again, that's the very latest from the LAFD. They just came to give us an initial report, and certainly much more will come, but at this point they don't want to speculate, we don't want to speculate, and we're going to turn it back to you.
1: Robert, we're not going to speculate, but we are going to tell you we do know it's a news helicopter, and we also know we have lost contact with our people. And that's all we can say about that right now. That's all we know.
4: We want to bring in our investigative reporter, Eric Leonard, joining us now as we continue to follow this. Eric, we were hearing Robert there with the LAFD. They're talking about, you know, the initial investigation, NTSB, FAA.
5: An aviation accident, definitely take a back seat to that. But once they do have the scene as clean as it can be, the job of all of the local first

0: responders is really to back out and try to preserve things as much as they possibly can.
1: Eric Leonard is talking about the logistics of covering something like this. I just saw on Channel 4, two police officers with LAPD came up to the press corps, or the press, the gaggle, whatever they call it, and they pulled Robert Kvasic aside and walked him away from the rest of the press. I don't know how many more signs you can have. NBC's lost contact with their helicopter. You know, if you remember during the bus crash that NBC was having trouble getting the signal from the helicopter back to their Burbank studios or their Universal studios. And I think Robert Kvasic is now being told that this is NBC's helicopter, and that's Eliana Moreno, who they've been working with for a long time. And I don't want to speculate, but every single piece of news that I've gotten, and most of them from our legitimate news services, they're all saying it's NBC. All of them. And I can't imagine what Colleen Williams and Robert Kvasic are going through, because they're covering a news story and that person deceased is very likely their coworker. And they have to cover this story without, you know, losing it. And they'll probably want to tell Robert Kvasic privately instead of on camera what happened. This is a real tragedy in Los Angeles. If you're like me, where you're sort of a news junkie, you get to know these people. Texting a lot of them. A lot of them have become friends. And a lot of the news helicopters and news vans, they listen to KFI. You know, they're out there covering the news. They want to see what we're covering. And they, a lot of them, you know, get their ideas, and we get their ideas from them, and they get their ideas from us. And they, you know, we cover Los Angeles. And for this to happen in Chatsworth, in my backyard, it's horrible. It's just the worst. I'm watching footage from a little while ago on Channel 2 where they're doing chest compressions on the guy that was standing outside and just got hit by the helicopter. You know, he's probably 100 yards away from where that bus accident happened. He probably heard it if he works there. And he thought, oh my God, I hope those people are okay. And then less than an hour later, a helicopter falls on him or next to him and kills him. And I don't know how many people are on board of that helicopter. There had to be at least two. If they're covering, if that is NBC's helicopter, there had to be the reporter and the pilot, and then the guy that died on the ground. Let's go back to NBC and see if there's any more information here. They're going to have to, at some point, they're going to tell everybody that this is their helicopter. And it's going to be either Colleen Williams or Eric Leonard or Robert Kvasic.
2: Again, we are watching this in real time here. A helicopter crash in Chatsworth just moments after we were following a deadly bus crash just several blocks away. Right now, we know one person is dead. The LAFD confirming that that person appeared to be a pedestrian who was there on the ground. And right now, the next steps are to search through the wreckage of that chopper, which we do know was a news chopper. We do not know what agency. We do not know what channel, but we are working to confirm that right now. We have our investigative reporter, Eric Leonard, on the phone talking about the next steps here. Eric, you know, they talked about, again, searching the wreckage there. Are the regular firefighters who, so let's say, would have been responding to that bus crash, are they specially trained in situations like
1: okay.
2: this? Do you have to call
1: Eric them Leonard is the guy that can come on and talk about the logistics without a script in front of him for 10, 15, 20 minutes. He's very good at what he's doing. And I have a feeling he's on because they're telling Colleen Williams and Robert Kvasic and the families of these reporters slash also helicopter pilot, they are trying to get to the next of kin and trying to tell everybody at NBC that's their helicopter, and the grief has got to be unimaginable. Because, you know, these anchors, they talk to these pilot, I mean, to these reporters every day. And Eliana Moreno's been with them for, I don't know, I would say at least 8-9 years. Used to have two helicopters, NBC Alpha and Bravo. I think they shrunk down to one. And every bone in my body is hoping and praying it's not Eliana Moreno, but everybody on my phone has confirmed that it was NBC's helicopter. And there's not a, out of the six texts that I got, they all say it's NBC, all of them. And so we'll just have to wait for the confirmation. Obviously, they want to tell the family members first when they can confirm everything. But speculation is everybody's on the same page, and it's not good. Angel Martinez, what are you hearing? Yes. I know that you're in with Highway Patrol and LAPD and also the news stations as well.
3: Mm-hmm. I've heard some of the recorded air chatter right after this helicopter went down.
1: Oh, is that right?
3: And some other people that we know that fly, like Tim Lin, you know, yeah, he's looking into it as well. And, you know, that's about it. You know, I'm hearing it as you're hearing it.
1: Yeah, it's just terrible.
3: As well.
1: Yeah, all right, thank you.
3: It certainly is.
1: All right, Angel Martinez, thank you. I know that this will be a day that a lot of people remember, you know, where they were in Los Angeles when something, you know, this dreadful happens. You can remember where you were and what you were listening to and what was going on when, you know, the first I heard of it was I got a text. And it says helicopter crash. And I immediately asked where, and they said Chatsworth. And I thought, oh no, it's either a LAPD helicopter or a news helicopter. Let's find out if there's more information here. Air traffic with the tail number, channel 4.
4: All right, we'd like to cross over.
5: We go by the smoke, and this is verified what that is exactly.
4: Power TV9,
5: sorry.
1: Okay, these are the helicopters flying over. They're in touch with each other, and probably, I imagine, Van Nuys Tower, this is the closest airport, and they're talking to each other about what just happened.
4: Tower, TV9.
5: TV9, sorry.
4: So, the helicopter, and right now we're thinking it's TV4.
5: TV9, thank you.
6: Yeah, 7 just the northeast corner. We'd like to cross over and rejoin the group over.
5: Okay, TV7, standby. And please say, can you confirm services are being called over for that?
7: Yeah, we have a fire on scene, and we're going to be bringing emergency response just as soon as we get over here.
5: Please stand. Thank you.
1: Oh, it's just beyond dreadful. It really is. And Robert Kvasic is out there. I hope somebody's with him, that he doesn't have to absorb all this radical, horrible news by himself. Imagine Colleen Williams, who was very friendly. And I hate to say this in the past, but, or I should say is very friendly with Eliana Moreno. And it's going to be tough for NBC. This is going to be a really, really difficult thing to absorb.
8: Her pilot's name was Robert Rodriguez.
1: Robert Rodriguez. All right. Are we hearing that there are only two people aboard that helicopter?
8: I haven't heard it either way.
1: Okay. All right. We've got to take a break here. An extremely tough night in the San Fernando Valley. A bus crash that has killed two people and injured eight. And then one of the news helicopters covering that incident crashes. And all the speculation is that it's NBC's helicopter and Eliana Moreno. It's just absolutely dreadful. It's Conway Show. We're live on KFI AM 640. More now with Krosh.
8: L.A. City Attorney Heidi Feldstein Soto is suing truck manufacturers and dealers over an alleged multi-year scheme to fix prices, rig bids, restrict supply, and reduce competition in the fire industry. Mayor Bass has not appeared at a House meeting in D.C. on alleged waste, fraud, and abuse of federal funds linked to the L.A. Homeless Services Authority. Maybe drizzle tonight, gradual clearing tomorrow, and a degree or two cooler, and then back up a bit by Friday to the weekend. 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Let's go to Vernon.
3: A stall has been cleared out of lanes on the southbound side of the 710 just past Atlantic off to the shoulder. Delays picking up off of the 5, and they've cleared a wreck along the 710 northbound at Rosecrans. They've got the two left lanes are flared off, but the crash is out of lane, so you'll still see those flares there, and the drive is picking up away from the 91 freeway. Also in Santa Ana, crash out of lanes, 22 east at Bristol. You might say I'll have a little bit of heavy traffic there at the scene. With Southern California's most accurate traffic reports, I'm Angel Martinez.
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0: 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It's Conway Show. Let me bring this up in here, Stefoosh. This is a couple blocks away. NBC.
1: We saw the smoke and knew something was happening.
0: Talking about their helicopter.
2: Right now, that we know the location that probably went down in Nordoff there in the Chatsworth area. This happened
0: off Mason and Nordoff.
2: On top of that building there to the right, it looks like it's a storage facility. The LAFD, Colleen talked about that they were concerned too that the building may have caught fire.
0: And they think eventually this is NBC's helicopter. Everybody's reporting
2: now,
0: that.
2: This is the latest scene here. You do not see any smoke right now. And they do say that one person who appeared to be on the ground is dead there, likely in the parking lot area, and that their next goal is to search through the wreckage. Once all of that is done, of course, the NTSB will move in and begin their investigation. But we are a ways away from that.
1: And as we heard from Captain Silverman, the chopper in this instance was so badly destroyed, so badly damaged, they can't even read the tail number at this point. And, you know, I point out, we see a white tent out there. We did hear from the captain that there was one fatality that they can confirm already, and that was one person who was not on the chopper, who was in the parking lot, a pedestrian, he called him. I believe our Conan Nolan is still with us. Conan, are you hearing anything more?
3: No, Colleen. This is one of those moments where you pray for the best, but you brace for the worst. And as you've been saying, we have a feeling as to what happened here. We can't say it. We don't know. We only go with the information that we have that has been confirmed. But this is a horrific scene. Regardless of what agency this is, if it was whoever it would be, this is a tragedy, but it's hitting extremely close to home. This has happened before. There was about 10 years ago, maybe a little more than that, about 12 years ago, there was a crash, I know, in Seattle, KOMO television, Como. I believe it was the tail rotor on their helicopter came off in mid-flight near the Space Needle. Two people perished in that. There was, of course, there was a Canadian television, I think in 2006 or 2007, that was covering a storm that that went down. Again, all those on board, two individuals died. There was a very bizarre case out of Arizona. It was Phoenix. A couple of TV stations there were covering a pursuit when their helicopters actually collided. I forget what year that was. That was about 2004.
2: 2007.
3: 2007. Conan. Thank you. Yeah. There are four people died there. I remember years ago covering the there was coverage of the.
0: All right, so they're just going through accidents that have happened, but I think everybody's waiting for the official announcement and who's going to make it out of NBC. Is it going to be Colleen Williams, Robert Kvasic, that their helicopter went down? And their reporter and the pilot that were aboard, did you say it was Robert Ramirez? Crozier, did you say Robert Ramirez?
4: Robert Rodriguez. I believe. I'll look again.
0: And at some point, like, you know, every news source, and if you look online, every news source is saying it's NBC's helicopter. KNBC has said that they have lost contact with the helicopter.
4: Yeah, Rodriguez.
0: Robert Rodriguez. And so you can put two and two together, and it all adds up to a horrific incident in Chatsworth. Two horrific incidents. One is the bus crash on DeSoto, right there at Nordoff, that killed at least two people that we know of. And then this helicopter crash may have killed three people, one on the ground and two in the helicopter, fully engulfed in flames when the LA fire department showed up. And they were only 100 or 200 yards away from where this helicopter crashed. If there was any chance of somebody walking away, this would have been best case scenario and how quickly the fire department got there. But there was too much, you know, jet fuel, and it was on fire, and there was no survivors. And so now everybody's just waiting. And you know that Conan Nolan and Robert Kvasic and Colleen Williams, they've all been told what happened, and they all know, and they are doing their damnedest to try to keep a straight face and keep their chin up while still having to report this, knowing deep down that it's their helicopter reporter and pilot that most likely suffered a traumatic accident, and they're going to have, at some point, they're going to have to say, it's our helicopter, and it's our reporter, and it's our pilot that are no longer with us. That's what all the speculation is. There's nobody speculating anything else. And even NBC says that they've lost contact with their helicopter. So just the absolute worst tonight out of Chatsworth. One of those days you'll remember where you were when you heard this. It's the worst. All right, it's Conway Show. We're live on KFI AM 640.
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4: As you've been hearing, I'm Michael Crozier, live from the KFI 24-hour newsroom. It appears a TV news helicopter's crash and burned in Chatsworth between two commercial buildings near another accident that involved a Metro bus that killed three people. At least one person on the ground was killed of the helicopter crash. The LA Fire Department has no confirmation on who the chopper belonged to, what TV news station. We're getting sketchy reports, details coming in slightly more and more that it could possibly be NBC4's helicopter. We'll give you confirmation as the evening comes along, as we get it ourselves. LA County prosecutors say they won't be asking for the death penalty for Nick Reiner, who's accused of murdering his parents, Rob and Michelle Reiner, last year. ABC's Alex Stone says the family's views on the death penalty have come into play.
6: LA County District Attorney Nathan Hochman announcing his office will not seek the death penalty. Asked if Rob and Michelle Reiner's opposition to the death penalty influenced his decision, Hochman said all information was considered.
4: Hey, scheduled for October 7th. We'll go into the issue a little further. A new study says a federal tax cut for film and TV production could be worth hundreds of billions of dollars,
7: with production jobs fleeing the country.
8: It's a very serious situation, and it breaks my heart.
7: John Voight, President Trump's ambassador to Hollywood, was one of the voices this morning pushing a federal film and TV tax credit.
8: This legislation will create a massive number of jobs in the entertainment industry throughout the entire United States.
7: He was part of a group talking about a new study commissioned by the Motion Picture Association that shows the tax credit would generate over $250 billion for the U.S. over the next 9 years and create almost 150,000 jobs a year. The bipartisan legislation is being worked on in Congress. Jason Athenson, KFI News.
4: The Pitt star, director, and producer Noah Wiley said he was recently told the 20% federal tax credit was close to being a done deal.
9: Hopefully that will get pushed over the top. I think that will be a huge advantage to certainly places that have the built-in infrastructure and the talent depth that Los Angeles does.
4: The Pitt is filmed in L.A. It won 6 Emmys last night, including Outstanding Drama and Actor, which Wiley got. Independent Senator Bernie Sanders and former Trump administration strategist Steve Bannon are coming together in a pro-human rally to warn of the increasing dangers of artificial intelligence. Sanders says this kind of technology has already had an impact on the general public.
10: If AI surpasses human intelligence, this technology will escape human control with potentially catastrophic consequences.
4: He says the speed and scope of AI in just the last 4 years has been almost beyond human comprehension. The U.S. has confirmed for the first time that it's deployed weapons in space.
11: Air Force Secretary Troy Mink told an audience at the Air and Space Cyber Conference in Maryland, the U.S. is ready to meet the challenges of evolving threats wherever they exist.

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1: And if you're over 100 in Japan, you're among friends. And lots of them. ABC Sherry Preston says there are more than 107,000 people in Japan over 100.
2: It's the 56th straight year there have been over 100,000 Japanese centenarians, but the first time the number has been this high. Women make up nearly 90% of that number.
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1: We have just gotten confirmation, by the way, that the collision of the SUV and the Metro bus that happened in Chatsworth before the helicopter crash, that death toll has now risen to 3 people killed in the bus crash between the SUV and Chatsworth. Southland weather from KFI. Chance of patchy drizzle tonight. Lows above 50 degrees. Clearing up to mostly sunny today and or tomorrow and a couple degrees cooler. Highs around 70 at the beaches. 80 Metro LA, Orange County. Close to 100 still near Palm Springs. Mid to upper 70s in the valley. Mid 80s in the high desert. Another degree cooler on Thursday and then back up a couple degrees Friday for the weekend. Right now, Irvine 71, Buena Park 72, Burbank 70, Torrance 71 degrees. Slow in Studio City.
7: It's that southbound side of the 101. We're seeing some crowded conditions away from Coldwater Canyon to the 170, 134 split. You've got some pocket delays through the Cahuenga Pass. There was an earlier crash coming up in Universal City before Universal Studios Boulevard that have been blocking the three right lanes. They're trying to get this all cleared off to the side. But once you're beyond this wreck, you still have some more slowing ahead. In Silver Lake, from Silver Lake Boulevard to the 110, that northbound side of the 101, it's crowding in Hollywood from Melrose, heading back towards about Highland. Now, it looks like there's something going on at the Bowl tonight because roads heading into the Hollywood Bowl are absolutely jam-packed. And we're heading out to the drive in Diamond Bar. It's the 57 northbound, loading up away from Pathfinder to the 60. With Southern California's most accurate traffic reports, I'm Angel Martinez.
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KFI AM 640. It's Conway Show. A horrible, horrible day in the San Fernando Valley. A bus crash earlier in the afternoon, right around 5 o'clock, that resulted in two fatalities, and then a third one was just added to that horrible list, and we found out from Michael Crozier. So there's three fatalities in that accident that happened on Nordoff and DeSoto. MTA bus going eastbound on Nordoff was struck by an SUV going southbound on DeSoto. And so that was sort of wrapping up. Some of the fire engines were going back to the fire station when they were told and they saw with their own eyes that a helicopter had crashed, and they got on that scene immediately within a

0: minute or two because they had all the resources out there already at DeSoto and Nordoff. And so this at 9151 North Mason is less than a block away where this crash was. And immediately we were speculating, and I was watching Channel 2 still had their speculating, and I was watching Channel 2 still had their helicopter up. Channel 4 did not. Channel 5 had theirs up. I was in contact with Chris Christie, so I knew it wasn't him. And Channel 9 is the same as Channel 2, and Channel 11 didn't have their helicopter up. It didn't look like. So the last one on the list was Eliana Moreno with NBC, and Colleen Williams had reported that they had lost contact with their helicopter. And everybody is saying the same thing, that it was NBC's helicopter. And here's Robert Kvasic, who's got the most difficult job tonight, having to report this accident, knowing deep down inside that it's his coworker that probably was in that helicopter crash that perished in Chatsworth.
1: Kvasic was just on NBC4. He was saying how when the police pulled him over or pulled him aside and were talking to him, he said that they told him that there was fuel leaking from the chopper and then they needed to move vehicles.
0: Oh, I see. Okay. So it wasn't him, them telling
1: him. At least according to Kvasic, that's what he was saying.
0: All right. Here is Robert Kvasic moments ago. He's out there, great field reporter and anchor for KNBC here in Los Angeles. Yeah.
2: I believe we have our Robert Kvasic, who is on scene there. Robert, you've been talking with officials out there.
0: Oh, you can hear it in Colleen's voice. Colleen Williams takes all these young kids in who are starting to work for NBC, and she shepherds them through the business. She tells them what to do, what not to do, and she treats them all like her children. She is the best. That's why they keep her around, man. She is the best with all these reporters and all these kids, you know, these new young reporters. And you can hear it in her voice that she knows what happened.
2: Robert, you've been talking with officials out there.
3: Yes, Colleen, I have, and we are waiting now for the arrival of the NTSB and the FAA and the FAA. And if we just go back to the minutes that what we witnessed here as we were getting ready just before the NBC4 News at 7 o'clock tonight to bring you the very latest. We had just gotten an update from the LAFD on that Metro bus crash and an SUV that had plowed into it in the middle of an intersection, killing two people, transporting others. And there were news cameras from across Southern California there. There were, I would say, Lewis, what, a couple of dozen people, standing with our photographer, Lewis Ramirez, a couple of dozen people on all the intersections there. Their phones were out because they had all just sort of recorded the news conference that was going on with the LAFD. And I had said to Captain Brandon Silverman, who, if you know, we just saw him giving us an update here. And I said, Brandon, I want you to meet me at 7. Let's give me a live update. Go back, get some more information. I had literally turned around. Lewis and I were preparing to go live with you all, and what sounded like a bang, and a boom, if you will, from where we are, it looks close. It's not. We had to drive here, and suddenly, what we witnessed were all of those pedestrians running. And it felt as if they were running from something, but they were actually running towards something. And they were running towards this very large plume of black smoke. They were quickly followed by members of the LAPD. They were quickly followed by fire trucks and paramedics that raced here. And as we got here, the situation was so volatile, and I believe you saw it live during our 7 o'clock newscast. There was smoke, there was fire, there was gas leaking, there were people that shouldn't have been where they were because they had run into a situation not knowing how dangerous it was. And there were members of the media as well, and there were the LAFD pushing us back. And when I told them we were going through, he said, Robert, this is not, we're going to have to evacuate this area because we are worried about what could possibly

0: probably happen next. And they quickly did evacuate, if you will, push us all back onto the sidewalk where we now stand. And because the LAFD was there, because the LAPD was there, because there were first responders and members of the mayor's crisis response team. Remember, when I talk about all of those pedestrians that were here in Chatsworth, they had just, some of them were being tended to by members of the mayor's crisis response team because of what they had just witnessed. Now they're witnessing something else.
1: Okay, that's Robert Kvasic with NBC, and he's got the most difficult job in news right now, having to report this, and he's been told by many sources that it's his helicopter, NBC's, that is on the ground and burned up. This is air traffic control and talking to some of the helicopters that were flying over the bus accident. And we'll just play this here.
2: Corey, we'd like to cross over.
1: So they have to call the tower and cross over. When they said cross over, I think they're talking about the flight path of either Burbank Airport or Van Nuys Airport. Both of those, at least especially Burbank Airport, uses that flight path. And so they're just trying to stay out of the way of Burbank.

0: please send. Thank you.
1: Ah, it's the absolute worst. Mike Rogers, who is a terrific reporter in-house with CBS and Channel 9, talking about the news helicopter here.
2: Again, as somebody who's up in SkyCal from time to time, our pilots are constantly aware of their surroundings and where they can put the helicopter down if they need to. So, and I bring that up to say there was loss of life on the ground, which obviously is a terrible scenario. But we also know that the pilot, if he had any control of that helicopter, would have put it down in a place that would have caused the least amount of harm to anybody on the ground. We talk about this a lot when we talk about fixed-wing aircraft that go down. We talk about this, you know, even with helicopters. If that pilot had any control of that airship, I can promise you he at least made, he or she made their best efforts to put that helicopter down in a place that would not have impacted or impacted the least amount of people. I can tell you we generally fly news helicopters about 1,000 to 1,200 feet, depending on what went wrong, which obviously we don't know, and what, if any, control the pilot, and what, if any, control the pilot had before they crashed, they would have absolutely tried to put it down in an area that would not have created as much harm or what have you. Tom mentioned this is a very industrial area. I can tell you from 1,000 feet, there's a lot of sliding that can happen when you're going down. You could have, you know, he very, very well intended likely to make sure it got down in an area that was more industrial, less homes, you know, the least amount of impact that this person could have had on the ground below them. It's the
1: okay, so if you're just tuning in, the helicopter that was covering the bus accident over DeSoto and Nordoff has gone down in the 9,000 block of North Mason, which is only a couple hundred yards away from where that bus had an accident. And everybody's speculating that it's NBC's helicopter, that Channel 2 was still flying overhead, and so was Channel 5. I heard from Chris Christie with Channel 11. He had texted me. So we ruled those out, and then we weren't getting any live shots from NBC. And then Colleen Williams said, we've lost contact with our helicopter, and NBC's helicopter is no longer in contact with NBC Studio at Universal Studios. And you could hear it in their voices. They all had the most difficult job to broadcast and report news live, knowing that it most likely is a coworker and a coworker that they cared about deeply and a great relationship with everybody else, all the other reporters, very cheerful person in Eliana Moreno. And I know that Angel Martinez, Angel, you often text Eliana Moreno, and you text her as soon as you heard this?
3: Yeah, well, I saw a live shot, and the live shot showed like a plume of smoke dropping from the sky, and I just did a quick like mental check. I'm like, okay, Timmy just heard from Chris. Like, I just watched Channel 5 and listened. They're overhead right now. Who else is there? 11, I don't think, was up. And so I grabbed my phone, and I texted Ellie, and I'm like, you good? And that was the last message.
1: Nothing.
3: Yeah.
1: It's just, it is beyond horrible. It really is. And all those, you know, the family members of Eliana Moreno having to watch that on, you know, over and over, the last moments of her flying and reporting were also recorded. And you could see that online if you want to look at that. I understand if you don't. And it's very, very sad. I'm sorry, Angel. I know that that you're friends with a lot of these reporters, and you're very good at keeping up those relationships. And I can't imagine, you know, what their family's going through, what you're going through. It's just a tremendous loss. It's just horrible.
3: Mm-hmm.
1: All right, we are live. We're going to stay on top of this here on KFI. Again, two horrific accidents. The bus accident that has claimed already three lives. And then there's the helicopter accident that has claimed maybe three lives. And now there's...

0: smoke, new smoke coming from one of these cargo containers that this helicopter hit. It's back on fire, or at least smoldering, and they're putting what looks like foam on this to try to get that fire out. I don't know what kind of fuel they put in helicopters, if it's jet fuel or not, but whatever it is extremely flammable. It's Conway Show. 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
1: Governor Newsom's cheering the Supreme Court's decision to reject President Trump's push to restrict mail-in voting for this year's midterms. He says voting by mail is safe and accessible to any and all who need it. Riverside's been ranked as the least intellectual city in the United States. It looked at museums, adult education, bookstores, and searches for intellectual activities. San Francisco ranked third most intellectual. 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
2: I'm going to start off in Studio City. It's improving on the 101 southbound, still a little crowded from Coldwater to the 170-134 split. Earlier wreck in Universal City, right at Universal Studios Boulevard. Earlier crash wrapping up. The delays getting by are minimal. Ahead, more slowing in Silver Lake from Silver Lake Boulevard to the 110 freeway. And on that northbound side, we're seeing some slow traffic getting through Hollywood from about Sunset, and that opens up just past Highland. Something's happening at the Bowl tonight. A lot of people heading into that direction. And it's also a very tough drive. This is making your way into the Glassell Park area from the 5 north to the 2 north. There's a crash right at the end of that connector coming right up on San Fernando Road, and it's keeping that connector just jam-packed right now with Southern California's most accurate traffic reports. I'm Angel Martinez.
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0: 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It's Conway Show. Horrible, horrible day in the San Fernando Valley. We had a bus crash. And it crashed with an SUV. Three people have died. Originally two people. They've added another name to that list. Three people have passed away on DeSoto and Nordoff. A very busy street for college students. Nordoff runs into CSUN and DeSoto goes into Pierce. And so a lot of kids use that intersection to transfer onto other buses going north, south, east, or west in the San Fernando Valley. And that bus was heading eastbound, and three or four more stops later, it would have been at CSUN to pick up kids there and take them back to East Valley. Then when that was going on and it was sort of calming down, people were off to the hospital and they were just wrapping up, but there were still news helicopters above it doing live coverage for 4, 5, 6, 6:30, 7 newscasts. And then a helicopter crashed. And everybody speculated that it was a news copter. Channel 2 was still up in the air. Channel 5, they were both covering it. Channel 7, I heard from Chris Christie, he was fine. They were getting fuel, I believe. Channel 9 would have been Channel 2's. And I don't believe Channel 11 had their helicopter up. And so we assumed that it was Eliana Moreno and Channel 4. And it looks like that is the case. And Robert Kovacic is out there. Conan Nolan was on. Colleen Williams, Eric Leonard, all trying to hold it together and give you the news, knowing that it's about a 99.9% chance that Eliana Moreno, who is the young reporter, died in that crash, along with the pilot, Robert Rodriguez. And so there's video out there of the last moments before that helicopter crashed, and it's pretty eerie to watch and listen to. I totally understand if you don't. I get that. And then the air traffic conversation that was going back and forth between all the other helicopter pilots up there. And I believe that these helicopters are all rented or leased through one company, at Van Nuys Airport. And so they're going through that trauma as well. What happened? How did that happen? How did that fall out of the sky? Here's that exchange again from the helicopter pilots trying to stay out of Burbank and Van Nuys airspace, Burbank Airport and Van Nuys Airport airspace. A Burbank approach and Van Nuys approach both use that airspace to land planes here locally in the valley. And you can hear the other pilots talking back to, I believe it was ground control, or it was the tower at Burbank Airport, or Van Nuys Airport, or it could have even been the office of the company that these helicopters are leased from. And you could hear it in their voice, man. They were shocked.
1: Oh, we'd like to cross over.
2: We go by the smoke, and this is verified of what that is exactly.
1: Tower TV9.
2: TV9, sorry.
1: So the helicopter, and right now we're thinking it's TV4.
2: TV9, thank you.
4: Yeah, TV7, just the northeast corner. We'd like to cross over and rejoin the group over.
2: Okay, TV7, stand by. And please, Sam, can you confirm services are being called over for that?
1: Yeah, we have a fire on scene, and we're going to be bringing the emergency response just as soon as we go over here.
2: Please, Sam, thank you.
0: Unbelievable. All right, when we come back, Tim Lynn, who flew with KTLA for many, many years, we're going to talk to him and see what he thinks, and if anybody knows what happened out there today, or, you know, can have some kind of reasonable explanation of what happened, it's Tim Lynn, and we'll come back and talk with him. A horrible, horrible night in the valley. For everybody who lives out there, for the family members that were involved in the bus crash with the SUV and now this helicopter crash, the long days, the long day and long night that LA Fire Department, LAPD are going to have out there as well. It's a really, really bad, bad night in the San Fernando Valley. It's Conway Show. We're live on KFI. More now with Krosh.
23: As you've been hearing, the TV news, helicopters crashed and burned in Chatsworth between two commercial buildings near another accident involving a Metro bus that killed three people. At least one person on the ground was killed in the helicopter crash area. There's been no confirmation that it is NBC4's news chopper, but that is the speculation. And there would have probably been two people on board. A judge has ruled the Kennedy Center cannot add President Trump's name to the Performing Arts Institution without an act of Congress. Soon after, the center's board voted to immediately close the main building for renovations. Democratic Congresswoman Joyce Beatty has been fighting the name change, says she'll take all legal steps to keep it the Kennedy Center.
24: And I absolutely will not support any of those resolutions that includes putting his name on the bill.
23: After the vote, Trump posted online he wants the Supreme Court to overturn the ruling or renovation of the center, or it won't happen. An L.A. County Sheriff's deputy has saved a person whose Tesla crashed and caught fire.
25: The crash happened Monday morning in Santa Clarita when the Tesla crashed into a tree near Sierra Highway and Newhall Avenue. That's when the deputy spotted the driver. Firefighters also responded to the scene to help the deputy get the driver out of the car. The driver was taken to the hospital and is expected to recover. Mark Mayfield, KFI News.
23: New data shows car ownership costs are on the rise, putting extra financial pressure on families with those high fuel costs as well. ABC's Sam Champion says the AAA study finds the average annual cost to own and operate a new car is just under $13,000 a year.
26: But that is about $1,072 a month, and it's up more $100 than the year before.
23: It says insurance, maintenance, and fuel all costing more. EVs continue to offer significantly lower fueling costs, as expected, but the insurance is probably higher. Patchy drizzle through the night, clearing up and a teeny bit cooler tomorrow and Thursday before a little heat coming back Friday and for the weekend. Right now, 69 in Culver City, 70 in Santa Ana. Let's check your traffic.
27: It's a work zone in Riverside. This one on the westbound side of the 91 freeway. Looks like it's coming right up on Madison. Watch for Caltrans crews on the scene, some lane restrictions, and a slow drive getting away from Arlington. Now, we're also checking out some slow traffic also in Riverside. This is on the 60 heading eastbound. It's loading up away from the 91 to 15. Delays continue ahead towards about University, and it's slow between the 215 and the 91 making your way westbound as well. So that's road work. They're always out there working this time of night. Let's also check out Culver City, the South 405, crowding up away from just about Venice Boulevard as you roll towards the 90. With Southern California's most accurate traffic reports, I'm Angel Martinez.
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0: KFI AM 640, it's Conway Show. Sorry, I was just checking up another source here. There was a bus crash out in Chatsworth today on Nordoff and DeSoto that claimed three lives. And then the helicopter crash that everybody surrounding that crash says it's NBC. NBC said they've lost touch with their helicopter. And the reporter who was on that helicopter was Eliana Moreno, who's been flying for them for years. And Tim Lim, who flew for KTLA for quite some time, also had an incident where he had to put his helicopter down in Hollywood, is with us. Tim, really bad, rough night.
1: Buddy, this hit really close to home. Really, really close to home. I know the folks on board, and kind of a very rough night for a lot of us. A lot of communications going back and forth between all of us that knew the people and knew the operation. And this is the thing that you always keep in the back of your mind that could possibly happen, because you are flying a machine built by man, and sometimes those machines give up on you, and you just hope your training and abilities can bring it out safe. But unfortunately, in this case, didn't work out that way.
0: Tim, where were you when you found out that a helicopter went down? And then also, how did you find out that it was most likely NBC's?
1: Well, I found, first of all, from you. I was listening to you while I was relaxing here at the house, and I heard you come on and talk about it. Then our favorite OC sister, Angel, texted me and sent me a video link, and you know, I could hear the audio, or what they call the live stream, from the helicopter, from the NBC helicopter, and I recognized the voices. I recognized the sounds that the helicopter was making, and realized it was 10 seconds. I mean, that's all they had, 10, 15 seconds at the most.
0: Right. But, you know, I saw that same video and it didn't seem like they were descending that rapidly. Was that something that is true, or was I just not looking at it right?
1: Yeah, no, they were coming down pretty quick. But in the camera is gyro stabilized on those. That's what you're looking at.
0: Oh, I see.
1: And it's very deceptive on the camera because it kind of takes all the motion out. But having just went through emergency training last week, when they pull the engine off for you, you have about 10 seconds from 1,000 feet to find a place to go and to do the procedure to get it to stop at the bottom.
0: Now,
1: and
0: Tim, I heard there was a buzzer going off, and it looked like it sounded like a low retro horn. Is that something you also heard?
1: Yes. That helicopter is equipped with a horn, basically a car horn. And the first sound you heard, that beeping, that quick beep, that is an indication that you have a high rotor RPM. In other words, your rotors are going over the max limit. And then you hear the engine start what we call spooling down. It starts slowing down. And now the engine is going offline at that point. You can hear it spooling down. And then the second horn you hear was just a car horn, solid horn. That is a warning horn that tells you the rotors are going too slow, and you have a low rotor, and you have to do certain procedures to get the rotors to spin back up, and you use that by changing the pitch of the helicopter and getting the air to go back through the blades. But at that point, you don't have enough altitude.
0: When these pilots are talking, let me play some audio here, and then I want to ask you who these pilots are talking to here.
2: Morning, we'd like to cross over.
3: Can we go by the smoke and just verify what that is exactly?
4: Tower, TV-9.
3: TV-9, tower.
4: So, the helicopter, and right now we're thinking it's TV-4.
0: Who are those people talking to? Are they talking to base where they lease those helicopters from, or are they talking to the tower?
1: No, that is the pilot requesting permission from the tower to cross over their runways. As you said, go to the other side. The tower is asking that pilot of TV-9 to check the smoke and tell him what that is, because he wasn't aware of what it was.
0: Right.
1: Then you hear Channel 9 helicopter pilot report to the tower, it is a helicopter, and then I think it's Channel 4 when you fly up there, you fly with these guys and girls every day. I mean, and you know their voices, you know their faces. You sometimes meet at the same airports when you're on a tourist just out of town and have dinner together and sit and talk. And it's a very tight, tight community.
2: I bet.
1: And when you're up there flying within 100 yards of each other in a hover for hours, like covering the bus crash that you were covering, it's very easy for somebody sitting behind to sit there and all of a sudden disappear. And where did he go type thing? And that's what you're seeing there, that they're now suddenly realizing, I see 7, I see 9, I see 5, I don't see 4.
2: Right.
1: And that's when it starts, you could tell in the voice that, yeah, they're not talking to their base, they're not talking to anybody, but having listened to the live stream from the helicopter, I could tell you, until it's official.
0: What about the helicopter hitting a flock of birds? Is that a possibility?
1: Well, absolutely. Yeah. You can do that, but...
0: And would that take the helicopter down?
1: It could. Depends on what kind of birds you hit. If it's a large flock of birds, like geese or things of that sort, and you're at speed, yeah, then they can come through the windscreen, disable the pilot, they can hit the rotor system and maybe break a Starlink or a star rotating star or a pitch link. There's all kinds of things could happen when you have, you know, 10-pound birds going through your rotor system. Sure. But in this case, I'm not even going to speculate about a bird strike because, one, they're not flying that fast. And if they did go through a flock of birds, yeah, then you would have an issue with that. But listening to the audio from the helicopter, it was probably going to end up being some type of mechanical failure by the engine or the engine components.
0: Are you familiar with that other voice or the pilot, Robert Rodriguez?
1: Oh, I know Robert. Yeah. I've met Robert several times.
0: Yeah, they're speculating that he was the pilot of that airship.
1: That is not correct.
0: It's not.
1: That is not correct.
0: Oh, good. All right.
1: No.
0: Okay. So
1: I can confirm that.
0: Well, where did we get that from, Crozier? That Robert Rodriguez.
5: That was a post of hers. When they had won some golden mics, and he was her pilot.
0: Oh, I see. But do they often change pilot?
5: Are they switching? Yeah.
1: No, they switch quite a bit. They you know, depends on a lot of the pilots at the company that Channel 4 and Channel 5 flies for. They do switch out quite a bit, and so you may have a different pilot. You know, like I was 5 days a week. You know.
0: Right.
1: Only guy flying Channel 5 at night. And but after I left, you have a rotation of pilots that go through. But,
0: It's got to be the absolute worst. Again, I know that's a very tight-knit community, and everybody is probably just still in shock.
1: Absolutely. The people who are in contact, it immediately blew up as soon as I heard you say it. And it a lot of stuff going on, and then I switched over, tried to start grabbing information and getting as much as I could, but Angel sent me that video, and that just took away all guessing. And now it's just a matter of finding out why it happened. But it's like driving on the 405 freeway. Some days you can make it all the way in, other days you hit the center divider.
0: Yeah.
1: You just never know when it's going to happen. And in this situation, is unfortunate, but it's just part of the percentages. You know, you fly long enough, something's going to happen. As you with me, you know, I was lucky enough to have the altitude, airspeed, and idea of where I wanted to go, and an engine that was cooperating all the way to the ground. But had my engine quit, it would have been a different situation with a different ending on the ground, because it takes away a lot of your leeway, a lot of your options when your engine ends up quitting on you.
0: I heard Mike Rogers from CBS talk about how these pilots are trained to drop that helicopter in an area where it will hurt the least amount of people, and it looks like he may have done that.
1: Yes and no. I mean, if you have a chance, I mean, a very famous one that I know of was an LAPD situation down at South Central where an engine quit on an LAPD pilot. They were coming in started lining up for a schoolyard, realized there was kids on the yard, and they made a turn at the last minute to get to the street, and it went into a parking lot versus a wide open field because, you know, it was obvious they had the best place to go is a wide open field and sure. not a parking lot, but they needed a, you could see the turn. And yeah, they're, you know, you don't want to hit anybody on the ground, but I'll tell you the truth, in a situation where it's you're at 1,200 feet, you know, it goes really quick.
0: Yeah, you don't have much
1: time.
0: You
1: don't have a lot of your ring of landing is very small. So yeah. Pretty buddy, much what you can see straight down.
0: I appreciate you coming on. I am so sorry for the loss in your tight-knit community. And we'll check back with you. But again, thanks for coming on at such a horrible time.
1: Okay, buddy.
0: I appreciate it, man. All right, Tim Lin flew for KTLA for quite some time, and he confirmed that it is not Robert Rodriguez piloting that plane. So thank God that, you know, that
5: at least that name. Yeah,
0: at least that name. Right. Sure. That. But anyway, that we are going to have the latest information on this horrible accident, the horrible bus accident that has killed three people, and then the horrible helicopter accident that's also probably killed three people, two on board and one on the ground. Very sad night in the valley. We're live on KFI AM 640. More now with Croge.
5: Governor Newsom assigned bills to expand mortgage protections, strengthen insurance coverage, and create a permanent framework to accelerate wildfire recovery. The National Park Service has recovered human remains found in the Grand Canyon during a search for a missing hiker after a flash flood on August 29th. 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
2: To check out this situation heading into Boyle Heights on the 5 northbound, leaving East LA, heading to the 60. Just before that, there's a stuck car. The two right lanes are blocked, and the drive is loading up, getting away from Downey Road. I'm also taking a look at a situation in Anaheim. Police activity on that 91 eastbound at Kramer Glassell. Now, there's some activity on the overpass. They've shut down eastbound lanes, and traffic is loading up, getting away from the 57 freeway. According to the Highway Patrol, they said that westbound is stopped. They haven't said they've closed westbound lanes, but it is currently stopped. With Southern California's most accurate traffic reports, I'm Angel Martinez.
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0: KFI AM 640's Conway Show. Very sad day in the San Fernando Valley in the Chatsworth area. A bus crash around 5 o'clock that has initially claimed two lives, and then a third name was added to that list. Three people died in that crash. When from what we understand, a speeding SUV going 60 to 80 miles an hour south on DeSoto crashed into an MTA bus, public transportation bus at Nordoff, and three people have died. So the stations that were covering that over on helicopters overhead were Channel 2, Channel 4, 5, 7, 9, and I don't remember 11 flying over the scene. Then there was a helicopter crash, and I got a text from a friend of mine that said, helicopter crash. And I said, where? I thought maybe North Carolina, New York. And he said, Chatsworth. And I thought, Chatsworth? That's okay. Now that's got to be a news helicopter or a fire helicopter or LAPD or LA County Sheriff's Department. And this is not good. And then was watching Channel 2. They had their helicopter up. Channel 5 had theirs up. Channel 7 went for refueling, had theirs back up. And Channel 9 and Channel 11 was not up. And then we all started to speculate, where is Eliana Moreno? And then Colleen Williams comes on and says that they've lost contact with their helicopter. And everybody's heart just sank. That we watched a young reporter, a great traffic reporter, a news reporter, probably lost her life in this crash. And there's video out there of the last couple of seconds of what is probably her life. And she's very calm. Very, very calm. Her last words were, you can't get this up. You can't get this up. You can't, lift or whatever it was. But now there is speculation that it is NBC's helicopter. and that the reporter that was killed in that helicopter is most likely Eliana Moreno, who is an acquaintance and a friend of Angel Martinez. They text back and forth all the time on big news stories. And it's a really bad, sad day for LA and especially for people into news. And I include myself in that group. Huge fan of local news. All right, this is Mike Rogers talking about the path that news helicopters were taking to cover the bus crash. This is before the helicopter crash.
3: The last thing that they try to do in a horrific situation, the last seconds of a flight before an impact, that's what they're thinking is, can I get us on the ground safely? If I can't, mm-hmm. can I get us on an area where it's going to be the least impactful?
4: Yeah, Mike, and the scanners would have that information, or they could hear that information.
3: Right, and that's the thing too, you know, Pat, one is there's no, helicopters don't have black boxes. There is no internal recording system that the FAA or the NTSB will be able to do like we would see in a commercial airline incident, like we saw in Miami. There are no black boxes. There is, like I said, that common frequency. We call it O2. To be honest, I don't know if the FAA is recording that somewhere. I'm sure there are recordings of it. Mm-hmm. If the pilot was able to make a call on O2, as I mentioned, you know, we believe this is a news helicopter. As I mentioned, just like we do here, we're constantly recording on the feed of that news helicopter. So if anybody on board the helicopter was able to say something, or if there's any audio that can be gleaned, that will certainly help the FAA and the NTSB in their investigation. It's something that they'll certainly look into, and it will be a benefit that they don't have in other helicopter crashes. In other helicopter crashes, if there's no radio call on air traffic control frequency, there's likely no way to know what exactly was going on in the aircraft prior to it going down. But we do know that because we believe this is a news helicopter, that there is likely some recording somewhere of right before this happened. I can tell you the line of sight mm-hmm. is how we, you know, get our signal back. There's a pod on the bottom of the helicopter that shoots at one of our mountains. There's also, you know, certain situations we use a satellite technology as well.
0: In the background, what you hear is the running video of people scrambling to the helicopter and trying to save people in the helicopter while firemen and LAPD were showing up. And as soon as LAPD showed up, they shushed everybody away. They ran everybody out of there so the fire department could come in there and put the fire out and see if there's any survivors.
3: And that, you know, lasts for a certain amount of time until you get close to the ground, then you lose that signal. So it's unclear how much of it was recorded, but hopefully that'll be able to help them in this investigation. But just a really, really, really tough day in Los Angeles.
5: It's going to be really vital. NBC has just confirmed it, by the way.
0: NBC has?
5: Yes.
0: Have they confirmed the pilot as well, or is it just
5: their
0: helicopter?
5: Confirmed that it was NBC4's crash.
0: Oh, man.
22: There are people out there, and we've just received the confirmation that, in fact, News Chopper 4 went down just before 7 o'clock tonight in Chatsworth. And we're going to take a couple of minutes to think about that, to process, and to regroup. But in the meantime, if anything should happen, if there is a news conference, if there is anything, we will break in the program and bring it to you.
0: Wow. You can hear it in her voice, man. She is just beside herself, just shaken to her core. She, those kids who work over there, she treats all of them like daughters or sons. It's just the worst, worst day. All right, it's Conway Show. We'll continue here. Well, we wait for a news conference that probably will happen in the next hour, and we'll bring that to you live on KFI AM 640.
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5: As you've been hearing, I'm Michael Crozier, live from the KFI 24-hour newsroom. It has just been confirmed. NBC4's news helicopter has crashed and burned in Chatsworth between two commercial buildings. They were reporting about another accident involving a Metro bus that killed three people earlier in the day. At least one person on the ground was killed from the helicopter crash, and we have not gotten any more confirmation on people on board that NBC4 chopper as to their identities. The helicopter crashed this evening. That one person was killed. Not immediately clear. More details as they come in. We're expecting a news conference at any point, and we'll bring that to you. The youngest son of director Rob Reiner and his wife Michelle will not face a death sentence for the murders of his parents.
1: We did speak with Nick Reiner's siblings. They made their views very clear. We took their views into consideration in ultimately deciding not to seek the death penalty.
5: DA Nathan Hochman says he doesn't expect the trial to begin next year or before next year because of all the evidence the defense has to review. Nick Reiner was indicted for killing his parents in December at their home in Brentwood. His siblings have asked the court to keep the indictment sealed. The family of an 8-year-old boy whose body was found in a freezer have appeared in court in Compton.
2: ABC 7 reports the boy's mother, father, and paternal grandmother all face murder and torture charges. A criminal complaint says 8-year-old Isaiah H. was allegedly abused by the three defendants over a long period of time, succumbed to his injuries October 4th, 2025, and his body was found 4 days later. The dad's best friend testified he was told the boy was sick, but later learned the mother struck him, he fell and hit his head, and died. The friend said the mother showed him the boy's body in the freezer, and they asked him to help dispose of it. Mark Rauner, KFI News.
5: Attorney General Todd Blanche says he's disappointed with the decision by the Supreme Court to reject the administration's push to restrict mail-in voting for this year's midterms. Blanche says their work with elections will continue as they look at options to keep a safe, secure system in place.
6: We want to make sure that there is integrity, free and fair elections, and that there is one person placing one vote, and that person's eligible to vote.
5: Kentucky Republican Congressman Thomas Massie has introduced articles of impeachment against Defense Secretary Pete Hegseth. He accuses Hegseth of waging an illegal war with Iran since congressional approval was not granted, ignoring the 60-day resolution and for the illegal capture of a foreign leader in Venezuela's Nicolas Maduro.
7: We can't normalize things like kidnapping heads of state or sending our military in to seize sovereign oil resources of other countries.
5: A Pentagon spokesperson responded, saying Hegseth has slashed bureaucracy, unleashed innovation, and delivered for U.S. warfighters every step of the way. Four supporting acts have quit Ed Sheeran's tour of North and South America after the rapper Macklemore was dropped for making pro-Palestinian comments on stage during a recent show. Hours after Sheeran posted on social media about Macklemore's ouster and attributed the decision to the tour's promoters, Irish acts Aaron Rowe and Bayoga, the Danish band Lucas Graham Phineas, they were basically Ed Sheeran's house band, posted on Instagram, they're pulling out of Sheeran's tour as well. Hollywood stars want Hollywood jobs back in L.A.
24: This is where it happens, and it should happen.
25: On the Emmy's blue carpet, nobody wants this star. Timothy Simon says keeping production local isn't just about actors. He says it's about the crews who make television possible.
24: The best crews in the world are here, so if you want a talented crew, this is a great place to shoot.
25: His show films in L.A., and he's in full support of the push to bring filming back. Heather Brooker, KFI News.
5: Southland weather, chance of patchy drizzle through the night. Lows above 50 degrees. Clearing up to mostly sunny skies tomorrow and a couple degrees cooler. Around 70 at the beaches, 80 metro L.A. Orange County, close to 100 near Palm Springs. Mid to upper 70s in the valley, mid 80s in the high desert. Another degree cooler Thursday and back up a little Friday into the weekend. Right now, it's 70 in Tustin, 68 in Laguna Niguel, 67 in Chatsworth, 68 in Van Nuys. Cops are doing cop stuff in Anaheim.
26: We're looking at all this police activity on the eastbound side of the 91 over by Glacelle. Traffic is stopped from about Raymond. Looks like the westbound side's not closed, but it's definitely being impacted. So we're looking at delays from about the 55. A lot of slowing in that area. We'll keep you posted as this continues to unfold. In Boyle Heights, we're looking at a broken down car. This is on the 5 northbound near Grande Vista Avenue. So the two right lanes are blocked at the moment. A stalled truck is the problem. It's slow from about Olympic. A crash in Sylmar, 210 West, connector to the 118. In Rosemead, we've got a wreck. This is on the eastbound side of the 10 right before San Gabriel Boulevard. Most of the action now sitting along the shoulder. El Monte, 10 East at Valley Boulevard. It's a wreck along the shoulder. With Southern California's most accurate traffic reports, I'm Nancy Hernandez.
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0: 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It is the Conway Show. Very sad night in the San Fernando Valley. Bus accident that happened early around 5 o'clock on Nordoff and DeSoto that has claimed three lives. An SUV traveling between 60 and 80 miles an hour from a witness, and it is speculation, driving southbound in DeSoto hit an MTA bus on Nordoff and DeSoto. And that SUV practically went into the bus, almost through the bus. That's how fast it was going. And three people have died. And then the helicopters, these police, these reporters were covering the story for local stations, 2, 4, 5, 7, 9, 11. And all of a sudden, we weren't seeing any footage from Channel 4. And earlier on in the coverage of the bus accident, Colleen Williams was saying that they were having trouble communicating with Eliana Moreno. And she said that there was just a communication problem. I don't know if that factors into it or not. I don't know about helicopters. But it is just absolutely horrible. Let me play this for you. Then we got a quick guest coming up. But this is the recap real quickly of what happened for people just tuning in here.
9: A boom, if you will. From where we are, it looks close. It's not. We had to drive here. And suddenly, what we witnessed were all of those pedestrians running. And it felt as if they were running from something, but they were actually running towards something. And they were running towards this very large plume of black smoke. They were quickly followed by members of the LAPD. They were quickly followed by fire trucks and paramedics that raced here. And as we got here, the situation was so volatile, and I believe you saw it live during our 7 o'clock newscast. There was smoke, there was fire, there was gas leaking, there were people that shouldn't have been where they were because they had run into a situation not knowing how dangerous it was. And there were members of the media as well, and there were the LAFD pushing us back. And when I told them we were going through, he said, Robert, this is not, we're going to have to evacuate this area because we are worried about what could possibly happen next. And they quickly did evacuate, if you will, push us all back onto the sidewalk where we now stand. And because the LAFD was there, because the LAPD was there, because there were first responders and members of the mayor's crisis response team. Remember, when I talk about all of those pedestrians that were here in Chatsworth, they had just, some of them were being tended to by members of the mayor's crisis response team because of what they had just witnessed. Now they're witnessing something else.
0: This is just horrible. All right, Will Kohlschreiber is with us. He has flown, I believe, in that same helicopter. Is that right?
10: Yeah, I spent about 5 years in that seat, in that back seat there. And this is just an awful night, Tim.
0: It's the absolute worst. I know that it's a very tight community. I know that you're familiar with all the pilots and all the reporters. and you guys know that every time you take off is a tremendous risk.
10: You know, we're always reminded of, I don't know if you remember that horrible crash a few years ago in Phoenix. It was a high speed pursuit and they all banged together there. And it's always in the back of our minds whenever we did something like that, you just never know if you're going to come back, but you always assume you will.
0: Right.
10: But yeah, it's horrible. Horrible.
0: Yeah, and the way this all happened, I was texting Chris Christie. You know, when he gets admitted, he'll text me back if there's anything you know crazy or important going on. And he just texts me helicopter crash, and I thought we're in like Indiana or North Carolina, L.A. You know, and then he said no, above Chatsworth. And I thought, this is just absolutely crazy. And then by doing simple deduction, the only helicopter that was up there before the crash was NBC's, and it's not up there anymore. And Colleen Williams said they had trouble; they lost contact with it.
10: Yeah, that would be the first sign of trouble for the station.
0: Right.
10: Would be communications problem. But they were actually linked in to the station, and there is video out there online, unfortunately, of the sound of the actual, what sounds like some sort of just catastrophic engine failure.
0: Yeah, that's what it sounds like. Now, as a reporter and not a pilot, are you familiar with those different sounds? Have you experienced them?
10: Oh, well, I've never experienced a sound like I heard in that recording today.
0: Right.
10: But the thing that we did hear, that beep, beep, beep, beep, beep, that's overspeed. That means suddenly everything is moving too quickly. The engine, the rotor speed is going way too fast.
0: Yeah, that's a Tim Lindsay.
10: And there's a procedure to deal with that. But I've heard the alarms before. I've never heard the engine do that before, and I would be fine with never hearing that again.
0: Yeah, I'm with you, man. I appreciate you checking in, and God bless everybody, all your friends in that business your colleagues, man.
10: I hope by some miracle somebody survives, but it just does not look good.
0: Yeah, I'm with you. All right, thank you, sir. I appreciate it.
10: You bet.
0: Will Kohlschreiber also flies around whenever there's any kind of event, Super Bowl, World Series, NBA Finals. He flies over. They get special permission to fly over the event. And whenever you see those pictures of, you know, downtown Cincinnati or Pittsburgh or New York or Miami, it's quite often him where he flies around for 6 to 8 hours over an event. And I always want more of those pictures. You know, whenever I watch a football game, I'm always like, who cares about the football game? I want to see more of downtown Dallas or downtown Pittsburgh. I really enjoy that.
5: Yeah, Will's always posting those pictures from where he's all over the place, the coolest pictures.
0: Yeah, and he's got to do 8 hours in a small place.

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1: NBC News 4, LA has confirmed its news helicopter crashed. Officials say multiple people are dead in Chatsworth. The chopper went down as it was reporting on another crash where three people were killed in a crash between a Metro bus and an SUV that took place earlier this afternoon. The Kennedy Center has closed because President Trump couldn't put his name on it, and despite a judge's order to keep it open. From your Toyota Dealers Traffic Center, we make it easy. Let's head out to a crash in Southgate.
2: So we're looking at the northbound side of the 710 near Firestone Boulevard. This one's a three-car pileup where the two middle lanes are blocked at the moment. Traffic is stopped from about Imperial Highway if you're driving through Anaheim. 91 East near Kramer Boulevard. Police activity there. Looks like this is on the overpass. Things are stopped from at least Raymond. Westbound side also at a standstill. It doesn't look like the freeway's closed, but traffic is stopped at the moment. Boyle Heights, a broken down truck on the 5 northbound at Grande Vista Avenue. Two right lanes are off limits. Stop and go from about Olympic and El Monte. They're clearing up a wreck on the 10 East at Valley Boulevard. Everything's been pushed over to the right shoulder. With Southern California's most accurate traffic reports, I'm Nancy Hernandez.
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0: It is the Conway Show, a horrific night in the San Fernando Valley in Southern California, a terrible bus accident that happened on DeSoto and Nordoff. And from what we understand, a bus was going eastbound on Nordoff and struck by an SUV going 60 to 80 miles an hour southbound on DeSoto. And that resulted in three people losing their lives. And then the helicopters that were covering that were Channel 2, Channel 4, Channel 5, Channel 7, and Channel 9, which is part of Channel 2. And I got a text from a friend of mine, says there's a helicopter crash. And I said, where? And he said, Chatsworth. And so we quickly went back to the TV sets, and we have seven TVs in the studio here, and we're watching all of them. And Channel 2 was giving us pictures from high over the bus accident. And so was Channel 5. Channel 7 went to refuel. Channel 9, which is part of 2, was up there. And Channel 11 was not flying a helicopter and was not part of the initial broadcast and news report of the bus accident. And one of those stations that was broadcasting video of the accident was no longer broadcasting, and that was Channel 4 NBC. KNBC's local reporter, Eliana Moreno, was missing. And Colleen Williams even said that we are no longer in contact with our helicopter. And then she and Eric Leonard and Robert Kovacic tried to hold down the fort and keep their emotions off the air. Then they knew that it was their helicopter, and they were in disbelief and in shock and in denial, and did a couple reports where they didn't state which helicopter it was. And people racing from the scene where the helicopter crashed were saying it was Channel 7. It was Channel 7, Helicopter 7. And the helicopter was so mangled that it may have looked like a 7, but it wasn't, because I had texted Chris Christie, and he said, and he's the one that told me about the crash. And so I knew it wasn't him, but it was Eliana Moreno and her pilot. And it sounds like they've both passed away, and somebody on the ground near the helicopter as well. And moments ago, Colleen Williams broke the news to everybody in Los Angeles that it was their reporter and their pilot aboard NBC's helicopter that had crashed covering the bus accident. And here's what it sounded like about 15 to 20 minutes ago.
1: Robert, please stay with us, because I would like for you to hear this as well. We can now confirm that the chopper that went down in Chatsworth tonight, about 2 hours ago, was in fact News Chopper 4. We've been telling you that we've been piecing it together here. We knew it was a news chopper. We knew we'd lost contact with our people out there. And we've just received the confirmation that, in fact, News Chopper 4 went down just before 7 o'clock tonight in Chatsworth. And we're going to take a couple of minutes to think about that, to process and to regroup. But in the meantime, if anything should happen, if there is a news conference, if there is anything, we will break into program and bring it to you.
0: Oh, you can hear it in their voices, especially Colleen. She treats all of those younger reporters, and they brought a lot of younger reporters on over the last couple of years, and treats them all like they're her kids. And this has got to just be absolutely devastating for her. It was initially reported as an accident by some of the other helicopters that were flying in the area, and they were talking to the Van Nuys control tower. And you can hear it in their voices as well, how shocked they were to see a fellow reporter, a fellow pilot go up and in flames in Chatsworth at the 9100 block of Mason, of North Mason, which is literally a half a block, maybe a full block from where the bus accident happened. But you can hear it in these reporters high up in the sky covering the bus accident, that they were devastated to see an eyewitness this helicopter from NBC, from KNBC, fall out of the sky and catch fire.
2: Corner, we'd like to cross over.
3: Can we go by the smoke and just verify what that is exactly?
2: Tower, TV9.
3: The TV9, sorry.
2: So, the helicopter, and right now we're thinking it's TV4.
3: TV9, thank you.
4: Yeah, T7, just the northeast corner. We'd like to cross over and rejoin the group, over.
3: Okay, TV7, standby. And please, Sam, can you confirm, services are being called over for that?
5: Yeah, we have a fire on scene, and we're going to be bringing emergency response just over here.
3: Please stand. Thank you.
0: And the chances are that these pilots all knew the other pilot. I think that they all leased those helicopters from the same company at Van Nuys Airport. And so not only mourning one of their own, but everybody in the air knows who that pilot is. And everybody knows who that reporter is as well.
6: I think I saw a number of postings online, people saying that before it was completely engulfed in flames, people could see Telemundo's insignia on the chopper.
0: Oh, is that right?
6: Not NBC4. So they were saying that might have been Telemundo's chopper that they used for both.
0: Saying. Yeah, they used that same one for both. And they used to have two. They used to have Alpha and Bravo, and I think they've been reduced to one. And I'll miss that Eliana Moreno. She was great. Always had a great attitude. She was very funny in her reporting. Always upbeat. Great sense of humor. And I can't imagine what her family is going through right now. I can't imagine because it's so public. You know, people are watching the accident online. And anytime, you know, you see your beautiful daughter in a horrible accident, that the last moments of it are on video, it's devastating. It's the absolute worst because you get to see her last words. And I will say this for her. She was calm as a cucumber all the way to the end. Her last words were, "Can't you pull this up? Can you pull this up?" And then it just went to dark, went to black. Horrible night in Los Angeles. It started with a bad bus accident, and we all thought that was going to be it. And then to have this pile on top of it is just more than most people can handle. Especially if you live out in that area, too. All those streets remain closed. That's on North Mason. That's closed. Nordoff is closed. DeSoto, I think that intersection. Angel, do you know if that intersection is still closed? Is she still with us?
7: No.
0: Okay. All right, we'll find out if that intersection is still closed. I think it is. There's a long investigation going to go on to what happened there. And now there's another investigation going to go on to how this helicopter crashed. And the FAA will have somebody out there. They'll do a full investigation, you know, how old the helicopter was, what kind of maintenance was going on with the helicopter. But these guys who lease it out of Van Nuys are always very safe and very conscious of the pilots, of their lives, and the reporters as well. Just a really horrific night in the San Fernando Valley. It's Conway Show. We're live on KFI AM 640. More now with Crosh.
6: More help could be coming for wildfire survivors in L.A. and California, those who might be affected by future fires.
8: A bunch of bills are now law, including a couple that are supposed to help survivors who are paying a mortgage on a home they can't live in. One would let L.A. fire survivors pause their mortgage for 2 years without penalties, up from 1 year, and let them tack on missed payments to the back end of the loan. Another new law is meant to help people who may not have lost their home but can't return because of smoke damage. It sets standards for testing and cleaning. The new legislation was signed today by Governor Newsom. Jason Nathanson, KFI News.
6: Speaker Mike Johnson says he's not in favor of putting a moratorium on the development of AI, as has been suggested by leaders in the industry. Johnson says a pause could have serious national security implications if China's allowed to further develop the technology.
9: AI is serious. We do need to make sure that it's done safely, but let's apply common sense.
6: He suggests it's a fictional claim aimed at attacking Republicans to try and sway voters ahead of the midterms. Donald Trump Jr.'s wife has posted photos on Instagram confirming a Russian oligarch hosted a couple lavish wedding after parties in May on two private islands in the Bahamas. ABC's Jonathan Carl says oligarch Umar Krenzel Kremlev has close ties to Russian President Putin.
7: In a statement put out by the White House, President Trump said he has no idea who Umar Kremlev is, but he added it was an after party given in their honor, not a big deal.
6: Don Jr. says the wedding itself was a small affair in the Bahamas. He and his wife Bettina thank Kremlev for his generosity, calling the parties an extraordinarily generous wedding gift. Patchy drizzle through the night, clearing in a teeny bit cooler tomorrow and Thursday. Little of that heat coming back on Friday for the weekend. Right now, 69 in San Juan Capistrano, 70 in Stanton. There's a crash in West Covina.
10: So this is on the 10 eastbound right before Pacific Avenue. This accident taking up the center lane and slow conditions from about La Puente in El Monte. Looking at this crash on the 10 east over by Valley Boulevard. Looks like most of the action has been moved over to the shoulder, but some slowing as you get near the scene of that wreck. Rancho Cucamonga, 15 northbound after Baseline Road. A stalled car in the center divider. Looks like this one, a car crashed right into that center divider and it's possibly blocking that left lane as well. And just a quick update on that bus accident off of Nordoff and DeSoto. So it does look like DeSoto is still shut down just south of Plummer all the way to just south of Nordoff. There's still plenty of activity there. It's also affecting your drive on Nordoff. So that's looking slow as well from about Mason to Canoga. A lot of activity in that area. With Southern California's most accurate traffic reports, I'm Nancy Hernandez.
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0: KFI AM 640. It is the Conway Show. We've had a hell of a night in the San Fernando Valley. Nice sleepy part of Los Angeles. Really not much goes on. A couple of street takeovers. A couple of guys robbing a house. But never any violence. Like, you know, we not a lot in the San Fernando Valley. But this was a crazy, crazy night. A bus accident that killed three people on Nordoff and DeSoto. And then followed by a helicopter, NBC's helicopter, falling out of the sky, covering this bus accident. And most likely killing everybody on board, including a terrific reporter in Eliana Moreno, who we've known for a long time. And Angel was very close with her and texts her all the time with breaking news stories or updates on traffic. Very friendly. And you get to know these people and it hurts. There's some, you know, extra pain there when it is somebody that you know and somebody that the people that you know all know, Colleen Williams and Robert Kovacic, and I imagine, you know, Fred Rogan. She was probably there when Fred was still there.
6: And Mayor Bass is speaking right now.
0: Oh, Karen. All right, Karen Bass is going to speak. Let's turn that up. Here we go.
26: The podium. Let's listen in.
27: This is a very, very, very tragic day in Los Angeles. We lost five Angelenos today, and my heart certainly go out to the family and friends of all of those that we lost. Just to level set, we know that shortly after 5 p.m., a crash occurred between a bus and a vehicle, sending multiple people to the hospital and unfortunately killing two, and we know that others were left in critical condition. Then there was a crash of a helicopter that crashed near the scene, near the earlier collision. Thankfully, LAFD extinguished the fire caused by the crash, and as you can see behind me, public safety personnel remain on the scene. This is a heartbreaking night for our city, and my thoughts and prayers are first and foremost with the families and loved ones that we lost today. Our hearts are with those impacted by the bus collision and the helicopter crash, and with the entire community who lost members of their team while they were doing their job. I'm deeply grateful to our firefighters, paramedics, police officers, and other first responders who responded immediately to two incredible, difficult scenes to save lives and render aid. The National Transportation Safety Board will be leading the investigation, and right now our focus is with the victims, their families and loved ones, and supporting those who responded to this tragedy. I also want to thank my crisis response team for assisting the witnesses, victims, and their family. And I would just ask that all Angelenos think of who we lost today and keep them in your prayers. With that, I'd like to bring up Chief Gross from the LAFD, who will go into more details about this tragedy.
3: Thank you very much. Ladies and gentlemen, couldn't be more humbled and proud to be a member of the Los Angeles City Fire Department. And as the mayor mentioned, yes, we lost some of our Angelenos today. The LAFD at approximately 06:57 responded to this tragic incident. Our members thankfully were supported by LAFD and LAPD, who responded very quickly to help us not only with scene management, but locating the incident and applying our firefighting tactics immediately. I'm sad to report that the firefighters responded, over 70 firefighters. We did have a loss of lives of 3 members of the community and 2 members transported to the hospital. Again, over 70 firefighters responded to mitigate the incident and to gather control. We will now be turning it over to the NTSB for their continued investigation, but the LAFD will continue assisting with the final extinguishment. We do have some container boxes that are still a priority for us, but have to maintain the safety and the investigation, and obviously some fuel runoff. Again, couldn't be more proud from our assistance from LAPD, our partners, and the mayor's office. We'd like to turn that over to Senator Lindsey Corbett.
4: Good evening. It is truly a devastating day for Chatsworth and for all of Los Angeles. My heart is first and foremost with the victims' families, with the loved ones, with those who were injured, and with everyone whose life changed based on what happened here today. I want to acknowledge just how many people are carrying this tragedy this evening. The riders who were on that bus, the metro operator, and our bus operators across our system who mourn. The people who witnessed what happened, our first responders who arrived and cared for people in their most vulnerable moments. And I especially want to thank LA City Fire, LAPD, I believe LA County Sheriffs are also on scene as well. Members of our local news community who came here to do their jobs and experienced a profound tragedy of their own. This has been a deeply traumatic day for far too many people. We need to recognize that trauma, and we need to make sure that the people who need our support in the days ahead receive it. I especially want to once again thank our first responders. We are deeply grateful for their service and for all that they hold as they care for those who are suffering these unimaginable tragedies. There are serious questions about what happened tonight. We share a commitment with our city partners, with our partners at Metro, federal agencies, and our public safety agencies to fully understand what happened. That means a thorough investigation, following the facts, and working hard, hand in hand, with everyone involved to ensure that families and everyone involved receive justice. Tonight is not the time to speculate about those answers. Tonight is the time to care for the people who are hurting, to support our first responders, and to stand together as a community. Chatsworth has experienced an incredibly difficult day. To everyone grieving, recovering, or processing what they experienced today, we are here for you and we stand with you. And we will be with you in the days ahead. And I'd now like to turn it to Councilmember John Lee.
5: So our hearts go out to all the families that were involved in both of these tragedies. I was monitoring the bus situation, the bus crash, at dinner when I noticed the camera switch over and then big plume of black smoke. Chatsworth is a close-knit community, and we will feel the weight of this happening in our area, in our backyard. Just remember to remind everyone to remember the families that obviously of the victims in your thoughts and prayers, but we also have so many other people that are injured from the bus accident that are in the hospital right now, and we need to make sure that we think of them as well. I want to thank our first responders for responding so quickly to both of these incidents, and they were very close by to be able to respond very quickly to this, but we're always proud of what they can do to, you know, respond to the scene in time, and just want to thank them, along with the mayor and, of course, Supervisor Horvath and Councilmember Blumenfield. Councilmember Blumenfield, what's your say?
7: Just add my voice. I'm Bob Blumenfield, Councilmember, just representing here in South. Tonight is a tragedy compounded by another tragedy, and it is just devastating. But I want to be here in support, gratitude for our first responders who are here, who are making a difference, and all the, and just add my prayers to everyone who is suffering tonight. We will be there for all the victims, and we'll move forward with this to get to the bottom of it. But at the moment, we need to be supportive. Thank you.
27: Are there any questions?
8: We'll take a few questions first.
0: All right, Mayor Bass taking questions. See if we can hear any of these. 2026, and they can't get a microphone out there.
27: Not yet. Okay. Thank you, everyone.
0: No questions. Oh, here's one.
27: Yes. Yes, yes. The community is safe tonight. They are. And I just, you know, in thinking about those that are in the hospital right now, who we hope recover, and then just the tragic loss. And when moments like this happen, there really are no words. There really are. Well, it absolutely does. And to know that just right behind me, there's people that lost their lives that are still there. And that is just beyond words. It really is. It evokes the emotion, but it also is a time when Angelenos show their best by sticking together, by providing the prayers and support for those victims and those that we lost today. Ending the day, losing five Angelenos is very painful. And I know this community of Chatsworth, hit hard, will be grieving for some time. Thank you, everyone.
0: Okay, that was Mayor Bass. I can't believe one of the questions was, is the community safe tonight? Like, is there a mass murder out there going out and shooting buses and shooting helicopters out of the sky? It's just crazy.
9: The only thing I was thinking is if maybe they were referencing the smoke and the toxins in the air from the crash, the helicopter.
0: Yeah, maybe. But I don't think that guy was bright enough to ask that kind of question. The accident happened today on September 15th, which is only 3 days away from the anniversary of that big train crash in Chatsworth, which is really odd. It's so close to that, the same date. That was on September 12th of 2008. And this is September 15th of 2026. And that accident, I believe, I think there were 50 or 60 people killed in that accident. That was a horrible one. 25 people died in that accident. 135 people injured. And that was a major, major story for a couple of weeks. The firemen and the firewomen, the fire personnel that showed up on that scene, the cops, some of them still can't talk about it, about what they saw in that train crash and how the bodies were piled up and people were screaming to get out of there. They still can't talk about it. All right, we'll come back and wrap this up for you before we get into George Norrie and his show. It's the Conway Show. We're live on KFI AM 640. More now with Crouch.
6: The judge says the former podcaster from L.A. charged in connection with death threats against President Trump will be kept in custody while he waits for his trial. The L.A. City Council's approved the review of the city's decades-old tree spacing guidelines to add extra greenery in more neighborhoods. 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Let's get to a crash in Sylmar.
10: So this is on the westbound side of the 210 connector to the 118 south. That looks like a crash in the right lane. If you're driving through the Van Nuys area, 405 northbound at Victory Boulevard, this one is a stalled trailer in the right lane. In Chatsworth, DeSoto between Nordoff and Plummer, still closed due to that bus accident, and not too far from there, Mason Avenue closed between Carrisco and Nordoff. That all due to the helicopter crash at the top story tonight. Plummer to the north or Parthenia to the south are going to be better options. To the west, Canoga, or even to the east, Winnetka. With Southern California's most accurate traffic reports, I'm Nancy Hernandez.
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0: 6:40. Conway Show. We'll wrap it up here. A horrible night in the San Fernando Valley. And we reported that there were three people killed in that bus accident. And then the mayor said two. And then ABC said two. NBC said two. But Crozier, I think you're right with three. I think wasn't it the driver of the SUV?
1: Yeah, the CNS City News Service is the only one that I've seen, because I, like you, I've been looking online for any confirmation, but CNS is saying that the driver of the SUV was the two people that had been accounted for died at the scene. Mm. They're saying the driver of the SUV died from his injuries, their injuries at the hospital.
0: Yeah, and so I think there's six people that died out there. The mayor came out to the San Fernando Valley and gave a pretty good speech, you know, just sort of thanking the local firemen and cops, and then handed it off to, she said, Chief Gross, which he's not. He's the battalion chief, and I think that there's a big difference between being a chief and being a battalion chief, but maybe that's just me. I don't know. But let me see. This is Desmond Shaw trying to recap and put this together with what happened tonight.
2: We're always saying, out of safety, you know, cover the news, don't be the news. Mm. And unfortunately, gut-wrenchingly, you know, they were part of the news tonight.
3: You know, Desmond?
2: And, it's going to be national news. And, yeah,
0: this
2: ahead.
0: Is Desmond Shaw, who flies for Channel 2 and Channel 9. He's the reporter up there.
3: You know, Desmond?
2: It's going to be national news. And, yeah, go ahead, Pat.
3: No, I didn't want to interrupt you. I know you're going to say, oh, Pat, you do that all the time. It's okay. But what I wanted to ask you, just because you go up, that's your job. And that's part of your life. You're in that chopper. Sometimes I want to say more than you are on the ground. You know what I'm trying to say. So just, you know, when you go up every night, I know you have, it's got things that run through your mind as well, or maybe not. If you can explain that to us, because Mike has told us just how safe, the safeguards that you take all the time, the maintenance on the equipment.
0: Yeah, they're pretty safe up there.
3: But is that always in the back of your mind? I guess it's like even driving a car here in California.
2: Mm. Yeah, you know, I mean, that's like kind of the quintessential figure that we always hear, that it's safer to fly than it is to drive in Los Angeles. And Lord knows we cover way too many fatal crashes. I mean, again, look what just happened today in Chatsworth. And,
0: yeah, it's horrible. Here, I want to play this before we get out of here. Colleen Williams announcing that it was their pilot and their reporter that passed away tonight in Chatsworth. And you can hear it in her voice. Absolutely devastated.
4: Robert, please stay with us, because I would like for you to hear this as well. We can now confirm that the chopper that went down in Chatsworth tonight, about 2 hours ago, was in fact News Chopper 4. We've been telling you that we've been piecing it together here. We knew it was a news chopper. We knew we'd lost contact with our people out there. And we've just received the confirmation that, in fact, News Chopper 4 went down just before 7 o'clock tonight in Chatsworth. And we're going to take a couple of minutes to think about that, to process and to regroup. But in the meantime, if anything should happen, if there is a news conference, if there is anything, we will break into program and bring it to you.
0: God bless those people at NBC, the people on the bus, the people in that area of Chatsworth. They're going to take a long time to get over this. And just an awful, awful night in the San Fernando Valley. It's Conway Show. 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
1: As you've heard, I'm Michael Crozier, live from the KFI 24-hour newsroom. A TV news helicopter's crash and burn in Chatsworth between two commercial buildings near another accident involving a Metro bus that killed three people. NBC4 has confirmed that their chopper was the one that went down earlier this evening. There were two people on board, we believe. We have not had confirmations on who they were, but we believe that Elian Moreno, who was the traffic reporter there, was on board, as well as the pilot of the chopper. One person on the ground was killed by the chopper crash as well. We'll give you more information as it moves on into the evening and into tomorrow morning. The House has voted to kill a Democratic-led push to impeach President Trump over ICE raid killings. ABC's Peter Haralambo says the vote was 232 to 147.
6: The impeachment effort, led by retiring Representative Al Green of Texas, divided Democrats. 46 Democrats declined to take a position, including Minority Leader Hakeem Jeffries.
1: Director Rob Reiner's youngest son, Nick Reiner, who's charged with killing his parents, has appeared briefly in court for a pretrial hearing. Prosecutors have announced they will not ask for the death penalty. Reiner's siblings, Romy and Jake, are also against the unsealing of the transcript, saying they would suffer additional trauma if the details of the killings and the evidence collected are made public. A hearing on October 7th has been scheduled to discuss the issue. Work has started on a more than $50 million project to rebuild a fire-damaged Palisades Recreation Center and its surrounding park. Steadfast LA, LA Strong Sports, the City of LA, and the Department of Rec and Parks held a groundbreaking ceremony today for the project. It's being funded entirely by private donations, expected to be completed in 14 to 16 months. And as prediction markets grow in popularity, election officials in Georgia are being warned not to make election-related wages. Georgia Secretary of State Brad Raffensperger says the concept is simple.
7: Just like sports figures aren't supposed to be betting on their games, we don't believe that election officials should be making predictions about any election contest.
1: Raffensperger says he doesn't want anything to potentially impact the trust and confidence that voters have in Georgia's elections. Southline weather, chance of patchy drizzle tonight, lows above 50 degrees. Clearing up to mostly sunny skies tomorrow and a little cooler again, degree or two. Highs around 70 at the beaches, 80 metro LA Orange County, close to 100 still near Palm Springs. Mid to upper 70s in the valley, mid 80s in the high desert. Another degree or so cooler on Thursday before going back up just a little bit Friday into the weekend. Right now, 68 in Dana Point, 70 in Anaheim, 68 in Diamond Bar, 66 in Simi Valley. That's the latest from the KFI 24-hour newsroom. I'm Michael Crozier.
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2: Up next, Regan Forsen back with us with his latest work, 3 hours, 33 minutes in heaven, as we talk about the afterlife. And then later on, we'll take your calls right here on Coast to Coast AM. 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

0: And welcome back. George Norrie with you, author Regan Forston with us, former board member overseeing public engagement at the Newton Institute, which is a leading organization dedicated to the exploration of reincarnation and the afterlife, with an extensive background in spiritual research and personal studies, including three reported journeys to the afterlife. Regan has contributed to both national and international conversations on life beyond physical existence. His latest book, 3 Hours, 33 Minutes in Heaven. Regan, welcome back. How have you been?
1: Hey, George, I've been just fine. You know, you always sound up for these shows. I don't know how you do it. Because I see a lot of people and you're busier than me. And I think we're about the same age too. So I'm just trying to keep myself healthy. And that's why I use some of the longevity products, you know. Ben, you were on, and I met Joe Wallach one time back at the Longevity where they, down in San Diego, where they have their warehouse, and got me out some healthy stuff. So I'm on no drugs right now, 76, and I'm pretty healthy.
0: Good for you.
1: I want, you know, you and I need to be around with all these changes going on now just to see what's going to happen, George.
0: That's really. How did you get involved in writing about the afterlife, Regan?
1: Well, that's because when I was in training at the Newton Institute to become a facilitator, on the fourth day that we're there, they surprised us and they said, okay, all you guys, tomorrow morning, you're going to the afterlife. And I kind of freaked out because I went, you're kidding me. Oh, my God. You know, because I was thinking while I was in training, I said, I want to experience this myself, because if I'm going to be helping other people, I want to know what it's like. And I want to, you know, have been there myself. And just like in hypnotherapy school 20 years ago, I was the last one in the class to experience hypnosis because I couldn't get my brain to just shut down and allow it to happen. And so the first time, the next morning, here we go. And I'm thinking, I'm already thinking, oh, this is going to be hard for me. And, the facilitator finally gave up and he said, okay, we need more work on Regan. So about, 4 days later in the training, somebody had worked with me on some stuff and some childhood stuff I was carrying around. And, when we did it, darned if I didn't have the experience of my life. Now I can say I've been 4 times, George, because this last weekend I was at Dolores Cannon School of QHHT, which I'm certified with also.
0: Yeah.
1: We had a 5-day conference and we did a group session where just did a quick kind of thing. And I had a visitation from Dolores Cannon and Michael Newton together. And it was beautiful. I mean, what we were trying to do is contact aliens because, you know, they use a higher frequency sometimes, you know, telepathy and higher frequency than us. So there was 500 of us there going into trance and a lot of them contacted the aliens. It was amazing. But me, I'm thinking I'm making it up in my mind. You know, I think, oh, I'm seeing some aliens or something. I'm thinking, and I really think I was just using my imagination. And then I fell asleep for a little bit. And then, because this was an hour-long thing, and then I kind of woke up a bit, and all of a sudden I'm conscious, and here comes Dolores Cannon. Oh, my gosh, but she looked like, she looked like she was like 35, 40 years old. And then Michael Newton was on the left, and he was all dressed in blue. And Dolores Cannon said, I've been saving something for you, and she handed me a gold key, which was pretty cool. And then she had another gift for me. And I looked to my right and she's walking in with a bride and it was in this beautiful, you know, gown with a veil and the bride took the veil off and it was whatever you call it, they wear over their heads. And it was my wife, Patty. And I started crying like a baby, George.
0: Oh, my God.
1: And it was showing me this connection that I have with this woman. You know, I mean, it's, and then all of a sudden I'm in this trance kind of like, and I go, okay, just shut up, Regan. You're there because there was so much emotion tied to it. And that's, you know, we've talked before about past life regression. How do you know if it's your imagination or is it really happening? And most of the time, people can tell because of the emotion that comes along with what they're seeing. You know, like if I just said, okay, George, imagine you're a Roman soldier and you're going hand-to-hand combat. You know, our minds can imagine that. But if all of a sudden you're feeling the blows and you feel the emotion that's going along with that fight, then you kind of go, oh, boy, I couldn't have made that up. You know, that's just beyond. And that's how a lot of people tell when they're in the zone, as I say. And most people can get there, George, in past life regression. It's about 90% of people, very first time they do it with our protocol, because our protocol is different than a normal hypnotic induction. It's way more slow and steady. Sometimes the induction takes 45 minutes or an hour, where if you go into a hypnotherapist to stop smoking or lose weight or change habits, they do about a 10-minute induction or 15-minute induction. And that's why I think a lot of people don't reach that really deep level. So we just go slow and steady and slow and steady. And then most people are able to do it. And the good news is, too, that people that need a second or third session, most of those are successful. So to get people to the afterlife, to spend hours there, it's like having a near-death experience without the death part. And we do it in such a scientifically structured way that they get a lot of work done over there, George. They find out the truth to so many things about their life. I had a priest, he flew in. I'm in San Francisco area, but we do these either online or in person. During COVID, we found out we can do the same thing online with the same success rate, which was beautiful because now we're doing them all over the world. I'm just one of 260 now, and we're in 45 countries, trained. And quantum healing, Dolores Cannon School, and Julia, her daughter's doing a wonderful job of carrying on for her mother. They've got about 4,000 people now around the world. The world is changing now. If people want to see what it's like on the afterlife before going there permanently, there's a way to do it in a very safe, drug-free, fully conscious way, you know. It's exciting. And since I was on last time, I've got so much stuff here. I'm going to try not to talk too fast because I know we'll just get in so much. And another time we can get what we didn't get, but, had some amazing, interesting past lives, that I've had with people since I was on last time, George. Last time we were talking about the aliens and things. Well, I had a couple of, people that were reptilian in other lifetimes on there. But recently, matter of fact, yesterday, I had a client

0: own individual counsel who knows all about them, and they're there to do nothing more than to assist you and to help you to figure things out, to let you know that you're not alone. You know, there's no condemnation, there's no, you know, punishment, no anything, even though they've screwed up a lot of their life or something. It's all about where are you now and what have you learned, and let's help you to get further. And that's what I love about this work, George, is it's every time I'm sitting next to somebody and they're experiencing the afterlife, I feel like I'm in heaven myself. And so it's a great job. And I imagine you have, you know, the people you talk to, especially like in their Beyond Belief show, you know, a lot of the people even that you have, I mean, there's so much information and so much stuff out there about, you know, everything. But what I like about this life between life thing is this goes behind all that. You know, it goes behind the alien thing. It goes behind the, you know, do we have a shadow government or what the earth is doing here. Recently, on a council of one of my clients, there was a gray alien, a tall gray alien was there. So I said to her, I said, ask the alien on your council, why is he here? And the alien says, to show you that everybody comes back home, you know, and that was pretty cool. So, you know, the Pleiadians, all these hundreds of races that we've discovered out there in the universe that are about to come upon us, that, you know, to let us know that we're one of many. When they pass away, they all go back to source. And so what I love is helping my clients get a bigger view of what that's all about. You know, people's fear of death, they lose that. When people pass away, there's still grief they go through. But having that belief and that knowingness that their in-laws are just fine on the other side, keeps you from going into that really severe grief, you know, the grief that's debilitating. A lot of my clients come to me just for that one reason. They've had someone commit suicide, or they've lost somebody, and they just, their grief is beyond belief. You know, they say, and right. They say, I just want to know they're okay. And I'll say, well, let's see what we can do. And I would say 90% of the time we were able to locate them on the other side, and they have a conversation. And when they come back from that, they're still crying and they grieve because they miss the physical person, you know, but they go, I'm just glad to know they're okay, you know, especially with suicides over there. They're not going to hell. There's none of that punishment. There's none of that, but they're in kind of a rehab over there. And sometimes it takes them a while to reintegrate into the afterlife because they feel horrible for doing what they did, you know, realize they were trying to take the shortcut and it wasn't what was supposed to happen, you know.
1: Well, Regan, when somebody is regressed, do they recollect where they were and what they were doing? How do they remember, while they're hypnotized, who they were?
0: It's just like now, if I said, George, remember when your dad took you for ice cream or to a park, or when you had a good time with your dad, and all of a sudden, like in your mind right now, you might be seeing that, and you're seeing dad, and you're seeing yourself or what you're doing, and you have that memory. All of our memories are stored in, you know, people call it about the Akashic records and things like that. Well, everything we've ever done before, we have access to ourselves. And that's why we found out. Well, actually, you know, for some people that still don't believe reincarnation, and first thing I would say about reincarnation is it's kind of a misnomer in a way, because in the research we've done now with 80,000 people, we find out that God creates us in heaven or in the afterlife. You know, that's our home. You know, that's where we begin. And we're just down here visiting. So in essence, you only have one life, okay? But you have one life with many experiences in many different bodies, whatever you choose to do. So really, you know, we're just born one time, and it's like, you know, a soul says, well, you know, I'd like to be even better than I am over there and go through some experience, and Earth's a good place to do it. And I want to go down and I want to learn to be more kind, or I want to learn more compassion or whatever. It's kind of like in heaven, you've already kind of graduated, but in this world, you know, you graduate from college, but some people choose to go to grad school to go further, to take it even further and to become even more proficient, even though they're already, you know, got a degree and they know what they're doing. That's the way I kind of look at it that way. But people just regress. Now, I also do

0: current life regression with some people, which means if they have repressed memories or something, once they get into this deep state, I can ask to talk to their subconscious or their higher self, and they'll say yes. And then all of a sudden, this third person, it's so cool. I love it when I say, can I talk directly to your higher self? And they'll go, yes. And I'll say, am I talking to the higher self now? Yes. Oh, boy. And then I'll say, okay, now we want you to take this person back to childhood when this certain something happened. Can you do that? Okay. And then all of a sudden they're there and they see the image. I had a case that was so beautiful. I don't think I mentioned it on the last show, but it's worth repeating. She was a woman from, I believe, Nicaragua or Guatemala, one of the Spanish countries down there. Her mother gave her away when she was 3 years old.
1: Oh, geez.
0: She was devastated by that. A woman in the bazaar where she was going given away.
1: Gave her away or sold her?
0: No, gave her away. And she ended up being a slave in this rich person's kitchen, where the lady who took her made her sleep in the kitchen and would beat her with a rod, and she was just treated like an animal. Well, when she was 8 years old, she started fighting back, and so the lady there just kicked her out. So she spent the next 3 years on the streets, and every night she would sneak into the church before they closed. She would sleep behind the confessional. But she would live off of stealing fruit from the, you know, eating flowers, whatever she could. And then finally, she got arrested for stealing, and they put her in a home for girls. And a nun befriended her there and saved her. And this nun just was beautiful to her, like a mom. And then when she was 16 years old, she got kicked out of the, that was as old as they could be in that home. And she had a lot of other abuse happen to her and stuff. Well, she'd always wondered, why did her mom give her away? So she didn't speak. This is what's interesting, George. She didn't speak English, and I don't speak Spanish. But her daughter, who called me, wanted to know if I knew anybody, you know, could help her that did Spanish, and I didn't know anybody. So I said, let's experiment here. How about you be in the session, and I'm going to do the induction, and you just repeat it in Spanish. It worked fine. Her mom went right into trance. We got her back to 3 years old. And George, it was so beautiful. She looks up from this box that her mom had her in. She sees her mom's
1: face. And she
0: face.
1: Actually had a recollection back at three?
0: Yes, yes. It was what she saw when she was 3 years old that was in her, either in her brain or her consciousness. She's looking up from this box, and her mom is crying. And she said, it looks like my mom was 14, maybe 13, 14 years old. And she was screaming, somebody take my baby, somebody take my baby. And she realized, you know, this was because her mom, it wasn't her mom didn't love her or something like that. It was probably because her mom, who knows if she was raped or whatever, but she had a baby. And how does a 13, 14-year-old take care of a little baby? They have to be scared to death. So then what was pretty cool is I took her deeper and deeper. She went back to a past life, which I forget about what happened there. She passes away. I asked her to turn around, and who's there? There was a guide or an angel. And why we get her in the afterlife, these three souls show up, and they introduce her. They says, us three are your brothers. And one was Hernando and Fernando and oh gosh, I forget, three Mexican men's names. And they all introduce themselves and says, we were your brothers. So she goes, I knew it. I knew I must
1: and
0: have
1: they
0: had
1: had,
0: brothers.
1: And they had died?
0: Yes, they had died. They were on the other side. And so she was just smiling from ear to ear after that, you know. So that shows you how regression, whether it's this life, if you have repressed memories, can help you. But more than that, when you get the bigger picture of everything, you know, when you go to the afterlife where the guides and angels and everybody is. Now, in a life between lives thing, oh, and let me back up here a little bit too. We only do the past life regressions because people have a memory of that, and they have a memory of what happened next. And that's so we get people to the afterlife. They pass away. They see their funeral. Some of them want to hang around a little bit because someone's grieving, and they want to do their magic on how they can appear in their dreams or make their lights flicker on and off in their house or, you know, the way that souls kind of let you know. Some people have, you know, you probably had them on your show before, George, where they wake up and there's a hologram of their grandma or their mom waving at them. And then they go, oh, that's mom from the other side telling me they're okay. You know, so we all know that happens. But then what I say to my clients is, let's rise above that now. This is time for you to go back home. And when I count to three, you're going to turn around and let's see who's there. When they do, inevitably, there's a guide or an angel that's there. And then we switch to who they are now.
1: But we'll talk more about that, Regan, when we come right back in a moment as we talk with Regan Forston about The Other Side.

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1: We'll take your calls next hour with Regan Forstgen as we talk about the other side. So make sure you're part of the program, Past Life Regressions as well. 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

0: And welcome back, George Norrie, along with Regan Forston. Regan, is it healthy to do a past life regression with an individual?
1: Yes, I would say most people that come for the past life regression, you know, they kind of already believe that. I mean, I've had a few people come to me that just say, well, I just want to see if it's real. And they don't believe in it, you know, and they've had success. Although I remember one of them who was an in-law of mine, and, you know, he was there. I could tell he could describe everything perfectly, whatever, how he died and everything. But, you know, afterwards he said, I think I'm just made all that up, you know, because it's just images that you see in your head. But during these sessions, people become like a medium, you know, where they, in other words, mediums have learned to trust that the images that they see in their mind are actually real and not just their imagination, or they can weed out, you know, what's their imagination and what's real. That's the best way I can describe it scientifically. Now, like right now, where you and I are talking now, George, we're in a, what we call a beta state. And if you were looking at our brainwaves on a scope, our brainwaves are really close together. Well, as you relax, when people pray or meditate, your brainwaves start spreading apart a little bit, and then they call them alpha waves. And then the next waves, as you go deeper, are theta waves. That's when most people just fall asleep. Well, where this magic happens and where we've seen that anybody can do this is we just get people, and this is something nobody has to learn anything, because you do this every time you go to sleep and you wake up, you're in that same zone, you know, as they, right on the cusp of being able to recall anything you want to recall. The thing is, when you try to do it yourself, you just fall asleep, because, but having a facilitator there that keeps you right on the edge of falling asleep and communicating back and forth with you, that's when when all this happens. It's a little harder for men. Like I say, I have about a 90% success rate. Men, it's about 85, women, maybe 92, 95. You know, women just, they're just so easy to just get into their heart, just relax and allow it to happen.
0: Why is that?
1: Well, I think us men are more control freaks. You know, we're not quite as vulnerable as women are. And actually, too, I'm surprised that about 70% of the clients that come to me are women that have this, and about 30% men. I don't know why that is, George. Us guys are, you know, it's me being a man myself. You know, I kind of laugh at how the differences between men and women sometimes, how they're more into, you know, the soft side, or they're hard or relaxed about things sometimes.
0: Well, Regan, has anybody ever had a bad past regression experience?
1: I've not had that happen. And talking to all of the colleagues I talked to all over the world, we have not had that happen. Now, a couple of times people, because they've been ingrained about Satan and the devil and dark energy and that sort of thing. We had a famous case. It wasn't mine, but it was another one where a minister came for a session. He says, okay, you say I can talk to Jesus, and so let's do it. So he gets to the other side, and then he starts going, oh my God, Satan, Satan, get me out of here, Satan, Satan. So the therapist just had him, said, just calm down, you're safe now. It's not, you know, nothing. You're safe now. You're in my room here. We're talking. Everything's okay. Let's just calm down a little bit. He did a deepening technique. And he said, let's go over and just kind of look at Satan a little closer. And then the client started laughing. And he said, oh my God, he said, it's my angel. He was mocking up, looking like the devil. He said, I wanted to scare the hell out of you, like you've been doing your parishioners for years. So it was kind of, then he just relaxed and had a good session. But this happens above all that. There may be darkness, entities, that sort of thing, at kind of a lower vibration. But once you get above that, there's none of that. There's no darkness. There's no demons. There's no devil, you know, in the heavenly realms. You know, and that's where these people find themselves. Now, sometimes in a past life, but we're trained, like if they, we don't want them to relive how they died, if it was not a very nice way that they had to die, and where there was a lot of pain or something. Because some people in a past life regression, they actually feel themselves in that body, you know, as if they, it's their memory and if it's actually happening. A lot of people, somehow their higher self or subconscious has them watch it like on a screen, like they know it's them, but they're kind of watching it like from outside their body. So I had one of my first sessions I did was a medium who had a TV show in Australia, and he had been getting death threats because some of the things that he said people didn't like to hear. And when he came to the session, and it was my first one, George, so I've got my book of my training, you know, which is about 50 pages long. So I'm just quietly going through the pages, and in about 3 minutes, he says, "Regan, I'm already there." I was going to do this 45-minute induction. In 3 minutes, he was already in another life. And I says, "Well, who are you?" And he says, "I'm a girl." And I says, "What are you doing?" He says, "I'm walking in town." And she was holding two buckets of water, carrying them back to the horses. And she had to cross this road. And so I said, "Okay, cross the road to go to the horses." And she says to me, oh, it's him in trance, but he was a girl in this lifetime, says, "I can't cross the road because this wagon that's coming down the street is going to run over and kill me." And so it's my first session, George, and I'm thinking, I'm not telling this little girl to go across that road and get killed. I can't do that. You know, I was kind of stuck. But then the higher self came out and tells me she needs to experience this. Tell her to cross the road. So I said, okay. So I said, cross the road. So she crosses the road. The wagon comes and hits her. And I go, what's happening now? And she was bleeding out. And I said, okay, make a decision quick now. You can do just leave your body right now, or you can experience it in the body, whatever you want. She says, I need to experience this. So I was quiet for about a minute. And then she says, okay, I'm out of my body now. And I said, are you ready now to go back home? She says, no. I said, why? She said, the man that just ran over me is beside himself. He's crying uncontrollably. I need to stay around in my soul body to try to comfort him, which was very beautiful. You know, so I was quiet again for a minute. And then she says, okay, I think he's okay now. And then, you know, he was immediately, his guide was there, which he named Merlin. And and the first thing Merlin says to him, he's now him, and he says, "Regan, my guide wants to talk to you." So this is my first session. So I'm thinking, oh my God, what am I doing wrong? Somebody's talking to me. His guide wants to talk to me. So I says, "What's he want to say?" And then his guide spoke to him, like channeled through him, and said, "Regan, calm down. Everything's okay." Because my leg was shaking, I think, because this was all happening so fast. And it was my first one. So it was a good session for me. Having that person the first time, it showed me how easy this could be for people to do. And it also showed me how these guides and stuff can talk through my clients to me, which they do many times. For instance, boy, this was a really interesting one. It was a woman I was doing online. She's in Canada, very sweet woman in her 60s, she retired teacher, and she knows she's got a spiritual thing to do, to be a speaker, to talk about spiritual things, but her self-esteem is just so bad. It's just hard for her to get out in public. So what happened was, as she gets deeper in, all of a sudden there's another voice coming out of her. I mean, it's her body and her voice, but it's a different cadence. You know, like when you hear people channel, you've had people on your show before that have channeled. Well, all of a sudden I say, "Who's this?" And she says, "I'm Angel Asriel." Okay, I've probably said her name wrong again. She's probably laughing at me right now. And I tried to pronounce it, and she says, "No, Asriel," or something. And I would try to pronounce it. She would just laugh. And she says, my client, I won't give her name, of course, for her privacy, but says, she is very, very deep right now, and she's not really hearing this. So I'm showing up through her because I'm going to tell you about her. And she, as this angel, proceeded to tell me how special she says, when she hears this recording, because we record all this, she said it's going to really help her because she's going to see how loved she is. Come to find out, in another lifetime, George, she was a teacher of Jesus when he was growing up. They were like, wow. They were like friends. And so then Angel Asriel says, I'm almost using her voice now, says, "Wake her up. She needs to go potty." You know, so I brought her out of trance enough. So she went and went to the restroom, came back. And then there's another, it's different than Angel Asriel. I said, "Am I still talking to Angel Asriel?" She says, "No, this is Jesus. And Jesus is talking to me about her." Now she's in trance. but she knows what kind of what's going on. But so all of a sudden she's screaming like, "I'm sorry, Jesus. I'm sorry. I'm sorry. I let you down. I'm so sorry." Oh, it was really sad because she felt in this lifetime she was not, you know, she was so close to Jesus that is, you know, because they had a relationship when he was a person, you know, in life, that she felt she'd let him down. And anyway, and a little bit later, so Jesus is telling me all about how loving she is and how she does have a mission to do, and she needs to wake up to it and work on her self-esteem so that she can go out and do what she came down here to do. And then she went to the bathroom and came again. And then all of a sudden, Archangel Michael is speaking through her body to me about her health, about how she needs to stop eating the way she's asked. She needs to do more exercise. They say she has a mission and she needs to be better at taking care of her physical body. And then I said something. This is what was interesting. I said, well, Angel Gabriel, I've been worried about that too. I said, I'm 76 and I want to keep doing this work, but you know, what about my health? And then an angel, Gabriel says, oh, you're going to be okay, but you do need to tweak your diet some because you need some help with that too. And then he says, you're so lucky to have your mate, your partner, because she's so spiritual. You know, I mean, and so yeah, I got goosebumps because he's talking directly to me. But that just shows you that in these sessions, all kinds of beautiful things happen, George. And so far, all the ones I've had have been nothing but love and light. The direction that they've given people is to give them motivation to accomplish their mission, which they find out. One of the questions we ask for the council is, you know, my client's not really sure of their mission. Can you clarify what it is? And they hear what their mission is. Just like that's how I found my mission was to do this work, George. I think I said last time about it, so I went off to go, but I was, you know, coming back from my experience and my guide was still with me and I was looking down at the earth. And the earth, oh my gosh, George, from space, the earth just floating like it does. I can see with the astronauts how they're just dumbfounded. It's just, it's so beautiful. And I mentioned that to my guide. I said, my God, the earth is so beautiful. And then he says to me, Regan, are you sure you want to do this work? And I screamed, I was in trance, but I felt like from my deep in my gut, I screamed, yes. Although I said the F word, George, so I went.
0: don't say it on the radio.
1: I'm not. Okay. But that's how, in other words, that's how my being or something said, yes, I want to do this work. And so then we're getting a little bit closer to the earth and I'm starting to feel, I'm in trance, but I'm feeling all this emotional pain. And my guide says, okay, Regan, what you've done now since you're doing this work, you've opened yourself to be a more of an empathic person and you're beginning to feel the pain of the earth. And I began to feel like I'm thinking at that moment as I'm looking at the earth, George, that at that very second, how much people were in pain on the earth below, how many people were going through horrible things and that. And it was, wow, it was a big wake up call for me just to really, you know, see the bigger picture. So, my guide says, if you're going to do this work, there's four things you have to do or your physical body won't be able to handle the energy you're running, even though it's good energy, and you'll physically die. So I said, can we talk about this for a minute? And I think this will help people, even if I said this before, George, because I've mentioned this to people and they said it's really helped them. He said, there's four things that we, and a lot of them we all need to do as we wake up in the morning and how we run our day. And in my mind, as he's starting to tell me the four things, he showed me an hourglass and I could see myself seeing client and client and client. And sand in the hourglass was getting higher and higher and higher and higher, but nothing was going down into the bottom glass. So he said, do these four things. He says, when you wake up, and he said, we all should do this. The first thing we should do is declare ourselves as a vehicle for good. In other words, whether you believe in angels or not, because they're there, people, I'll tell you, your higher self is there, somebody watching, and just say, okay, today I declare myself as a vehicle for good. And I heard a prayer. It said, bless this day and those that I serve as I keep one foot in heaven and one foot planted firmly on earth to accomplish my mission. And as I heard myself saying that prayer, I saw sand starting to go down to the bottom of this hourglass. And then he said, second thing, George, spend more time in nature. He said, just let everybody know down here that that's God's gift to us, nature. you know, and I saw myself walking amongst a bunch of trees. I saw sand going down to the bottom. And the third thing he said was, do as many random acts of kindness as you can. And I saw myself picking up a piece of trash that wasn't mine at a 7-Eleven store and throwing it in the trash. And I saw sand going down. And the fourth thing is, talk to other therapists about how they ground themselves, you know, and that's one thing we learned at hypnotherapy school too. And I hadn't been real good at doing that. So those are four things I think everybody can do, at least the first three.
0: And then to be aware of doing that just about every day. We're going to come back, Regan, and take calls with you in just a moment as well as we talk about the afterlife.
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10: It's time for your morning wake-up call. 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
11: Good morning. It's 5 o'clock straight up. This is your wake-up call for Wednesday, September 16th. I'm Amy King. 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We always appreciate it. If you want to weigh in on the talkback on the iHeartRadio app, we always love hearing from you. Well, most of the time. Every once in a while, not so much. But we always welcome your comments. Again, thanks for starting your day with us. Let's get right to it. Here's what's ahead on Wake Up Call. Three people have been killed in a news chopper crash in Chatsworth. The NBC4 Telemundo helicopter operated by Angel City Air went down just before 7 last night between two commercial buildings. Apparently crash landed on a loading dock. Reporter Eliana Moreno and pilot George Marcinou were killed. Another person on the ground was also killed. The chopper went down while it was covering a deadly bus crash. Three people were killed and five others were hurt when an SUV slammed into a Metro bus on Nordoff Street just before 5 p.m. yesterday. The driver of the SUV was one of the three killed. One woman who had been trapped in the bus was taken to the hospital with what first responders called crushing injuries. Nick Reiner will not face the death penalty if he's convicted in the deaths of his parents. LA County DA Nathan Hochman announced yesterday that his office will not seek the death penalty and will instead ask for life without parole if he's convicted of killing Rob and Michelle Reiner at their home in Brentwood last December. So somebody's already got their hands on the shiny new Apple foldable phone. Is it going to be worth it? Price tag's like $2,000 to start. KTLA's Rich DeMuro is going to tell us coming up at 5:20. Also, another Prime Day is just around the corner. Remember, they used to just do one? Now there's like 10. But the next one's coming up soon. Rich is going to help make sure that we get the best deals. Amy's on it. I'm on the stream checking out shows that you might want to miss or you definitely want to watch. And this one is a show you need to see. It's 6 episodes. It's gut-wrenching. It's heartbreaking, it's inspiring, and hopeful. The documentary has it all, and I'm going to tell you more about that coming up a little bit later on Wake Up Call. Also, I'm going over the edge for Union Rescue Mission to get people off the street and help homeless people find their way home. And I need your help to do it. I'm going to tell you how you can do that coming up on Wake Up Call. Let's get started with some of the stories coming out of the KFI 24-hour newsroom.
12: There's a helicopter down.
11: A helicopter crash in Chatsworth has killed NBC4 helicopter reporter Eliana Moreno and two others. News anchor Colleen Williams confirmed it during a live broadcast last night.
13: We've been piecing it together here. We knew it was a news chopper. We knew we'd lost contact with our people out there, and we've just received the confirmation.
11: The crash happened during news coverage of a deadly bus crash in Chatsworth. Two people were killed when the Metro bus got T-boned by an SUV.
14: This is a very, very, very tragic day in Los Angeles.
11: L.A. Mayor Bass says her heart goes out to the family and friends of those killed and those hurt in the tragedies.
14: I'm deeply grateful to our firefighters, paramedics, police officers, and other first responders who responded immediately to two incredible, difficult scenes to save lives and render aid.
11: She says the NTSB will investigate the helicopter crash while the city's focus is on the victims and their families. The calls for D.C. to do something about the loss of film and TV jobs to other countries is growing.
15: We need to act, and we need to act before it's too late.
16: L.A. area Congressman Laura Friedman is talking about a federal tax credit to compete with 65 other countries, including
15: Canada, the U.K., and Australia, that have built incentive programs to pull all of that work.
16: She says a new study commissioned by the Motion Picture Association shows a tax credit would be great for business.
15: We are talking about over 140,000 American jobs every single year.
16: And to people who call it a Hollywood bailout,
15: we give incentives to energy companies, to the maker of semiconductor chips.
16: She notes President Trump's on board and she's working on a bill. Jason Athenson, KFI News.
11: And while that's being worked on, more productions are leaving the state. American Idol has announced it is leaving Hollywood and will film this season in the greater Atlanta area. Georgia offers up to a 30% tax credit for unscripted and reality TV productions that spend a minimum of $500,000 in the state. This will be American Idol's 25th season. Hundreds of millions of dollars in aid is being made available to LA County kids through a state scholarship program. More than 71% of public school students are eligible for up to $1,500 through the CalKids Scholarship Program. You can find out if your kids are eligible at calkids.org. Say good morning to Will Kohlschreiber and check on a crash in Pomona on the 10th.
17: We've got a bad crash there on the westbound side of the 10 right before the 57. Two vehicles, including a semi. Well, it is a semi versus a truck there in lanes, and starting to see a backup there. Also, westbound side of the 101 in Studio City, right there around Woodman, it looks like they're taking some vehicles off the roadway. Possibly all lanes closed on the westbound side of the 101, so we're going to keep an eye on that. I did see that crash on the other side of the roadway coming in this morning, so there's a crash there somewhere between Coldwater and Woodman. We'll keep an eye on that. Also, westbound side of the 60, Caltrans still working for at least another few minutes until 6 o'clock. As you head westbound for Mission all the way over to the 15, we've got two lanes closed with a big backup there. And the eastbound side of the 91 at La Sierra, two vehicles in a crash in the two left lanes as well. With Southern California's most accurate traffic reports, I'm Will Kohlschreiber.
11: Thank you, Will. It's 5:07 on your wake-up call. Let's say good morning now to ABC's Stephen Portnoy. So, Stephen, I'm amazed that this thing has gotten so big and so contentious. A judge has ruled that President Trump's name cannot go on the side of the Kennedy Center building, and that started a chain of events yesterday.
18: Yeah, and it's a bit confusing. I'd like to untangle it so everyone understands. We're talking about two separate issues. We're talking about the renaming question and then the closure of the Kennedy Center,
11: Okay. Which
18: yesterday was closed by a vote of the board, citing immediate structural emergencies. They point to the chunk of plaster that fell from the ceiling a couple of weeks ago during some heavy rain here in D.C., and the board voted to immediately close the building, which includes a number of venues inside of it. It's a massive structure, so there's an opera house, a concert hall, another theater, and then various stages in the building, gift shops, and on the top floor, a restaurant, and a memorial to John F. Kennedy. It's D.C.'s only memorial to the slain president, and it includes exhibits behind glass and all that, just like a museum. Well, yesterday, the board voted to close the whole structure because of the idea that this 55-year-old building is in need of immediate repair or else. And that's one issue. The second issue is, what about this renaming? The judge said yesterday that the board was effectively thumbing its nose at the federal court and at the Congress, that there's a law that's been on the books since the early 1980s that says that there should be no other memorials in the public spaces of the Kennedy Center except to John F. Kennedy. And the concern, I guess, in the early 80s was that some wealthy person might put up the money and want his or her name on certain things. Congress said no to that. And now here you have the board, handpicked by Donald Trump, saying we should honor him because of all of his efforts to restore the building. Howard Lutnick, the president's commerce secretary, recently put it this way. If a wealthy person were, raising money or donating his own money for a university or a hospital, well, he would have the reasonable expectation that his name would go on it too. Except that most of the money, most all of the money that would be put up for renovations of the Kennedy Center have been approved by Congress. That's taxpayer money. It's your money. It's my money. To a certain extent, it's Donald Trump's money, we think. But ultimately, this question of whether the renaming should happen and how tied it is to the renovation, the president put on social media yesterday that if he doesn't prevail on this naming issue, there won't be any renovation of the building at all.
11: Okay, so as it stands now, the Kennedy Center's closed, and we don't know if there's going to be renovations. And the judge says, no, you can't put your name on it. And sounds like Trump is going to take his ball and go home.
18: Well, that's his position. And he said he would take it to the appeals court and ultimately to the Supreme Court. And if he loses, quote, the reconstruction and renovation of the Kennedy Center will not take place. Mm. Which makes you wonder why Congress already put up the money, why this is so important to him, why he would stand in the way. It's a question for him.
11: Yeah. Okay, well, hopefully he'll answer it one day. ABC's Stephen Portnoy, thanks so much.
18: You bet.
11: All right. Interesting stuff. Yeah, I know that he wants his name on stuff. I just don't understand, what is that the hill you want to die on? It seems a little extreme to me. That is my personal opinion, not my reporter opinion. All right, let's get back to some of the stories coming out of the KFI 24-hour newsroom. At least 19 people have been killed in a building collapse in Gaza. The building was home to displaced Palestinian families. It had been heavily damaged during the Israel-Hamas war, and there were warnings about its safety. Dozens of people remain missing or trapped under the rubble. The judge in the Lindsey Clancy murder trial in Massachusetts has indefinitely sealed the names of the jurors almost 2 weeks after a mistrial was declared.
19: A Massachusetts woman admitted to killing her three young children in 2023, but argued postpartum psychosis made her not criminally responsible. A jury recently failed to return a verdict, resulting in a mistrial. Now Judge William Sullivan is concerned about juror safety and the risk of immediate and irreparable harm if their names are released. This comes after reports identified the holdout juror. Sullivan says most jurors have remained anonymous despite requests for interviews. Tammy Trujillo, KFI News.
11: The House Oversight Committee has voted to hold billionaire Leon Black in contempt of Congress amid its investigations into Jeffrey Epstein. ABC's Peter Harlambu says Black defied two subpoenas to appear for a deposition, as well as to turn over documents pertinent to the inquiry into Epstein.
20: Black's lawyers called the move a, quote, complete abomination, and accused the committee of abusing its power. The contempt resolution now heads to the House floor for a vote as early as this week.
11: Black left a closed-door voluntary interview with the panel in June after refusing to answer questions about non-disclosure agreements and did not comply with subpoenas to appear before the committee 2 weeks ago. Kentucky Republican Congressman Thomas Massie has introduced a resolution to impeach Defense Secretary Pete Hegseth over the war in Iran. It's not the first attempt to impeach Hegseth. Democrats gave it a go in April. This is the first impeachment effort by a Republican. Massie says the element of surprise was part of his plans.
21: Every time we try to do something one way, they say we're not going to follow it. And I think the only way to stop this right now is to impeach Peter Hegseth.
11: Massey has crossed the Trump administration before, pairing with California Democrat Congressman Ro Khanna to release the Epstein files. China may be trying to keep its citizens close to home with a new set of border rules.
0: These rules could ban citizens from leaving the country if they engage in illegal activities threatening national or industrial security. The rules that took effect yesterday reflect concerns about technology exports at a time of competition with the U.S. in areas like artificial intelligence. Citizens involved in overseas criminal activities could face travel bans for up to 3 years. The rules also aim to prevent citizens from being deceived into illegal activities abroad. Deborah Mark, KFI News.
11: Prince Harry and Meghan Markle's kids are apparently switching schools because of security concerns. 7-year-old Prince Archie and 5-year-old Princess Lilibet have only been enrolled in the school for a few days. They were enrolled after the family moved back to the UK from California last month. Reports say the switch comes following a discussion with the family's security team. This comes as the couple awaits a decision on their request for publicly funded security protection. A statement from King Charles last week had said that Harry and Meghan would need to deal with local authorities for their security. And actress Sydney Sweeney's new ad is a foul ball for some.
1: Sweeney's latest ad has her naughty bits covered by sports equipment, including a hockey stick, a basketball hoop, and lots of balls for a sports betting app she owns part of. The CEO says Sweeney was the one behind the ad. She's lost a couple hundred thousand followers on her social media since the ad's release, and real female athletes have responded. Gymnast Gracie Kramer posted a competition video saying, "I don't know what Sydney Sweeney was doing, but this is what a woman in sports looks like." The actress has also sold soap mixed with her bathwater, and critics for her blue jeans ad last year said it glorified white genetics. Michael Crozier, KFI News.
11: Her naughty bits. Crozier, you're so funny. When we come back, somebody's already got their hands on a shiny new Apple foldable phone. KTLA's Rich DeMiro is going to tell us whether it's worth it, because it costs $2,000 to start. Also, another Prime Day just around the corner. Rich is going to give us some tips to help make sure that we get the best deals. From your Toyota Dealers Traffic Center, we make it easy. We've got a crash in Pomona on the 10th.
17: One of the slower things going on right now, it's the 10 westbound right there before the 57. Two vehicles, one of them is a semi involved in a crash there. They're trying to clear that as we speak. Sounds like a pretty serious crash for folks heading in from the high desert. 14 freeway southbound right there, Pear Blossom Highway, two vehicle crash. Looks like we have two lanes closed for at least an hour as they work to help people out of vehicles and tend to some injuries there, so we're keeping an eye on that. 605 northbound at Telegraph, two-car crash there in lanes. Excuse me. Also, the 118 as you head eastbound at Rocky Peak Road, we've got a fire burning now on the side of the hill, so that's going to prompt an LA Fire Department response for sure in that area. That's kind of a high-danger brush fire area on the 118 freeway, just off the side of the freeway at Rocky Peak Road. With Southern California, his most accurate traffic reports. I'm Will Coltrane.
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2: It's 5:21 on your wake-up call this Wednesday morning. Good morning. I'm Amy King. Here's what we're following in the KFI 24-hour newsroom. Three people have been killed in the crash of an NBC4 news chopper that was covering a deadly bus crash in Chatsworth. LA Fire says the helicopter went down between two commercial buildings and burst into flames last night. The fire spread to a couple containers and cars. The pilot of the helicopter and reporter Eliana Moreno were killed, along with a person on the loading dock. Survivors of last year's Palisades and Eaton fires are celebrating after Governor Newsom signed a series of bills during a visit to Altadena. The bills will create what are being called pioneering standards for testing and remediating hazardous wildfire smoke. They'll give homeowners a break on mortgage payments and require insurance companies to keep paying for living expenses while smoke damage is cleaned up. Southern California's newest roller coaster officially opens today when Universal Studios Hollywood launches Fast and Furious Hollywood Drift. The opening comes weeks after complaints from Toluca Lake neighbors about nonstop screaming coming from the riders during the soft opening. That prompted the park to add some more sound barriers. The outdoor coaster is based on the popular film franchise, reaches speeds up to 72 miles per hour. At 6:05, it's Handle on the News. The price of the war with Iran is huge. Bill's going to tell you how big. Let's say good morning now to the host of Rich on Tech on KFI every Saturday from 11 to 2. It's KTLA's tech reporter, Rich DeMuro. Rich, you're one of the few, the lucky, the ones that have had their hands on the new Apple foldable phone.
3: Yes, the iPhone Duo. This is their first foldable phone, and I've been covering foldable phones for at least 7 years now. 2019 was the first time that I used the Samsung device, and they've come a long way for sure, but Apple has addressed a lot of the issues we've seen with other foldables, notably the software and hardware. Like, how do you take advantage of this nice big canvas on the inside, but also this strange, oddly shaped screen on the outside? And I think Apple has done a good job of adapting iOS to that. So that's number one. Apps look a whole lot better because developers are on board and saying, oh yeah, we think this might actually have something to it. So let's make Netflix look good. Let's make all the other apps that are available on iPhone look good. So it's a small screen on the outside. Looks like a passport. Opens up to a nice big screen on the inside, 7.6 inches to be exact. Kind of like a little iPad mini. You can run two apps side by side, drag and drop between apps. This will be available on October 3rd. I think it's going, or sorry, October 23rd. I think it's going to sell out. But it's expensive, $2,000, so not everyone is going to be on board with that price tag.
2: Yeah, although I was thinking about that, and yes, I think it's stupid expensive, but like the iPhone 15, 17, those are like $1,300, $1,400, $1,500 anyway, right?
3: Yeah, exactly. So, I mean, and I'm not justifying the high price. It is expensive, but if you add up the price of an iPhone Pro plus an iPad, you're looking at close to $2,000. The problem is, you are not getting either of those two devices in this new device. The cameras on the Duo are not as good as the Pro cameras, and the functionality of the iPad, the screen is just not as big. So, you are making some concessions here, but

0: I think for someone who travels a lot, or someone who wants the latest greatest, or someone who just uses their phone for everything, you know, their laptop, their phone, their tablet, this is a pretty cool option to have.
1: Okay. And then is Apple doing the same thing that they're doing with the phones now, basically having you lease them?
0: Yes, the lease on this, you don't have to. You can buy it. But the lease, honestly, and I'm not a leaser, but I will tell you, it almost like doesn't make sense to not lease it because it's the same exact price. So if you pay for this thing over 24 months at the lease price and then you decide to buy it outright, there's literally no difference in the price you've paid over those that for that device. Like, okay, they're not charging you any extra for the lease.
1: Okay.
0: And the lease is $58 a month for 24 months. Let's say you did that, and then you say, oh, I want to buy this thing. It would just be $2,000 minus whatever you paid, and that's the balance. So okay. I hate to say it's a win-win, but it kind of is.
1: Okay. Always looking for price wins, and you're hopefully going to get some because Amazon has another Prime Day coming. Used to
0: mark
1: be once
0: calendar.
1: Or twice a year, and now it seems like it's every quarter.
0: Yes, it does. But I think it's still twice a year, but it does seem like it's all the time. I mean, I think the last one was in July.
1: Right.
0: So now we're October.
1: And then is there going to be one before Christmas? Or we don't know yet.
0: I think, you know, I don't know. Like this, yeah, because this seems very early, right?
1: Yeah.
0: Like I'm not ready to get all my gifts. But October 6th and 7th, mark your calendar, 48 hours. And this is, of course, for Prime members only. And they're going to have, you know, as they always say, millions of deals. So my advice always is to put the stuff you want in your cart now if you don't exactly need it. Wait for a price drop. Keep in mind, there's a couple deals you can get right now. Audible, you can get a couple months. I think it's like 4 months for 99 cents right now, which is pretty good. Amazon Music, you can get 4 months completely free. Grubhub, you can get $20 off a $30 purchase. Again, you have to have a Prime membership. Prime membership has held steady at $139. I'm just waiting for the day when they raise that price because it's been a while.
1: Yeah, yeah, I know. Because it seems like everything else is going up, like streaming is going up, which reminds me to ask you about a lot of times I think it's for Prime, don't they do these special streaming deals? Or is that just directly through the companies?
0: Yeah, no, I think the best way to subscribe to any streaming service is during a deal. So Prime, typically during Prime Days, they will have streaming services on sale. The caveat is that I think you have to access them through the Prime app, which is fine. But yes, I think the best way to get streaming services at this point is sadly to bundle them with other services because that's where you make the money. Your credit card also sometimes, like I have one card I got that has a discount on Apple One. It's like $11 a month off, which, you know, I'll take it because I'm paying like $40 a month to Apple for whatever, you know, Apple TV Plus and all this other stuff that they offer. So, you know, every dime we can save is a good thing.
1: Absolutely. Okay. And I always like to call attention to scams because it seems like they're happening more and more often. And this scam tricks you into hacking yourself.
0: Oh my gosh. This is called the Click Fix scam. It's not new, but it's happening apparently a lot more. And basically, I did a video about this on my Instagram at Rich on Tech. Woman fell victim to it. But basically, when you're going to do that CAPTCHA, you know, where it says like move the puzzle piece into the, you know, alignment, or, you know, is this you? Are you a robot? You know, those that's called a CAPTCHA. So these pop up, they look like that, but they say, hey, will you press the Windows plus R button on your computer and type in this code to make sure you're human? Well, when you type in that code, you're actually downloading malware to your system that ends up taking it over. And this can happen on Windows and on Mac. And the main rule to remember is a website should never tell you to run any sort of command. That's the main thing. Like, yes, you can click to say, are you human? You know, you can move the little puzzle pieces around. You can identify all the walruses in the picture, but do not run a command on your computer. If it asks you to do any sort of keystrokes, that is a scam.
1: Okay. The host of Rich on Tech on KFI Saturday from 11 to 2, where you can get these tips and a whole lot more. Plus, you can watch him on KTLA. He's the tech reporter, Rich DeMiro. Follow him at Rich on Tech. And if you want to find out more about everything that he talks about, go to richontech.tv. His website has it all. Thank you so much, Rich.
0: Thanks, Amy. I hope you get to go on Fast and Furious if you haven't already.
1: Have you?
0: No, but a lot of people did yesterday. So you're always out and about every day. So I figure you're probably heading there after the show.
1: I got to get there. 72, that's really fast, though. I don't know. Okay, we'll see.
0: Yeah, That's fast. And furious.
1: Take care, Rich. A new report says LA County did not have the necessary plans or processes in place to begin recovery after the deadly Eaton and Palisades fires.
2: The report was ordered by the County Board of Supervisors and carried out by a consulting firm. It also says several recommendations made after the 2018 Woolsey fire had never been addressed. While the report praises the work of county emergency workers, it urges the county to update and formalize plans, systems, and leadership. Mark Mayfield, KFI News.
1: LA City Attorney has sued fire truck manufacturers and dealers over an alleged multi-year scheme to fix prices and reduce competition in the industry. Heidi Feldstein Soto says the Fire Apparatus Manufacturers Association and certain dealers colluded to rig bids. The suit claims that sometimes resulted in longer delivery times for fire departments that jeopardized public safety. The defendants did not immediately comment on the lawsuit. When it comes to tipping, Californians like to keep their cash. ABC's Jim Ryan says a company that handles restaurant payments has found that the most generous tippers are in the Ohio River Valley.
3: The company called Toast has found that people dining out in Ohio, Indiana, Kentucky, and West Virginia all tip, on average, more than 20%. The stingiest tippers are in California and Washington State.
1: Toast says gratuities average a little more than 17% in California. I don't think that's stingy. I still think that's a decent tip.
4: Yeah.
1: I'm happy to pay more if it's really great service, but the suggested 18% to start right now just ticks me off.
5: And the word expected.
1: Yes.
5: Like it's expected.
1: Uh-huh. Yeah. Coming up next, how you can cross something off your bucket list and help homeless people actually get off the street and back into life. Not just a meal or a hotel room, but an actual way home. We're going over the edge. We're going to tell you how you can, too. Southland weather from KFI. Drizzle is possible in some areas this morning. Otherwise, cloudy skies with some clearing this afternoon. Highs in the low 70s at the beaches. 80 in the valleys. Low to mid 80s in the IE. 70s and 80s in the AV. Becoming sunny again tomorrow, highs in the 70s and 80s, and then we'll warm up a few degrees for the weekend. 67 now in Mission Viejo, 69 in Buena Park, and there's a crash in Riverside on the 91.
5: Got a lot of things going on the 91. First of all, eastbound side right there at La Sierra, two vehicles blocking the two left lanes, and a little bit of a backup there on the eastbound side. You're going to see delays approaching that, getting away from Pierce Street, basically, on the eastbound side. Westbound side, of course, they're slowing there because that's the heavy volume side. It's slow from Van Buren over to about that location, over to about McKinley. So, yeah, it is slow. Now, on the westbound side of the 91, we've got a separate incident. This is going to be right around Weir Canyon, westbound 91, Weir Canyon, stalled van in lanes. It is really slow. We were talking about this earlier. Westbound side of the 10 at the 57 in Pomona, we've got a bad crash there, and it is really jamming things up. In fact, at last, the last I saw here, traffic's terrible out of Ontario all the way back from, looks like, well, maybe Montclair, but the westbound side, you're going to start to see brake lights just past Central. Stays heavy all the way over towards the 57. With Southern California's most accurate traffic reports, I'm Will Cole Schreiber.
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0: On your wake-up call, good morning. I'm Amy King. Here's what we're following in the KFI 24-hour newsroom. Three people have been killed in a news chopper crash in Chatsworth. The NBC4 Telemundo helicopter, operated by Angel City Air, went down just before 7 last night between two commercial buildings. Reporter Eliana Moreno and pilot George Marcino were killed. Another person on the ground was also killed. 42 kilos of fentanyl and a small alligator have been seized from a luxury apartment in L.A. The Department of Justice also recovered an AR-15 with ammo, a pistol, and a police radio. A 26 and 27-year-old man and woman were arrested and charged with possession with intent to distribute fentanyl. The alligator is being cared for by the U.S. Fish and Wildlife Service. The pair faces life in prison if they're convicted. An interest rate hike could be just around the corner. Analysts are projecting the central bank is going to hike rates by a quarter percentage point when the Fed wraps up meetings today. It comes as new data shows inflation is still well above the Fed's target of 2%. Your official home for Dodger baseball is AM 570 LA Sports. This afternoon, your back-to-back world champion Dodgers take on the Reds in Cincinnati. First pitch goes out at 3:40. 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Discover Nikaido. Discover shochu. I don't know what shochu is. What is it?
1: Seems to know.
0: I'm going to have to Google it. Okay. So on September 25th and 26th, Neil Saavedra and I will be rappelling 26 stories down the side of the Universal City Hilton. And to do it, we need to raise money for Union Rescue Mission. It's called Over the Edge, and we would love for you to participate and help us raise money to help get people off the streets. Union Rescue Mission is an organization we believe in. 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It really gives people a second chance, and it gives them a hand up, not just a handout. And that's why we're doing it. That's why we support Union Rescue Mission. 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And if you click on that, you can make your donation. And again, if it's $500, that's amazing. If it's $5, that's amazing. Every dollar counts. 87 cents of every dollar goes directly to the programs that help people get off the streets. Again, it's September 25th and 26th. I think I'm going over on Friday. I believe Neil is going over on Friday too. And if you want to join us and go over the edge, you just need to raise $1,000. Easy, right? You can do that. Get 10 friends together, $100 each, and there you go. It's a bucket list thing. It's terrifying, but it's also exhilarating. Join us going over the edge, if you will. Okay, time to get in your business now with Bloomberg's Matt Piper. Matt, we got retail sales numbers out, and they're looking better than expected.
2: Yeah, they are, actually. I have to bring them up here. Hang on one second. So they rose in August by more than expected in this broad advance that highlights resilient consumer spending. That's a good thing. The value increased 1.2% after a revised 0.5% decline in July. That's according to the Census Bureau data that was just released. The median estimate in a Bloomberg survey of economists called for a 0.8% advance. So again, it was 1.2% increase.
0: So even though there's some scary signals out there, people are still spending money. Okay.
2: Yeah, they have to, really, get things like gas and things, right?
0: Yeah, right. We're also waiting for word from the Fed today. They're holding their meetings. What are we expecting?
2: Yeah, so stock futures are actually rising as investors await the Federal Reserve's decision on interest rates with, yes, high expectations of a hike. The potential hike will be the first in 3 years as inflation remains elevated in the U.S. and above the Fed's target. Now, Fed Chair Kevin Warsh, economists say, has largely boxed himself into a rate hike after delivering a high-profile speech last month, warning that inflation remains well above the Fed's 2% target. So that does happen this afternoon, and it will certainly move markets when it does whatever their decision is.
0: Okay, and generally, if the Fed increases the interest rate, is that good or bad? Because you're saying the futures are up now.
2: Yeah, I mean, futures are up now because I guess that they're just, waiting on what may happen. I mean, they're not up anything huge.
0: Right.
2: But chances are, you know, if this does happen, it will move markets. I mean, people probably won't be too happy, although it is expected.
0: Okay.
2: So it's hard to say.
0: And we will know a little bit later today. Also, the Emmys were Monday night, and what do you got on that?
2: Yeah, so actually they're in talks to move to Amazon Prime Video under a new licensing deal. That would potentially end the ceremony's broadcast era after nearly eight decades. So, you know, they're traditionally on channels like NBC. Now they might actually move to streaming. And Monday Night Show was on NBC. It drew 6.7 million viewers. That's about a 12% decline from the previous year's broadcast on CBS.
0: Yeah, remember when those shows used to get huge ratings, and just recently not so much, but...
2: Huge. Back in the Friends era.
0: Yes. With must-see TV. Mm-hmm. Bloomberg's Matt Piper getting in your business. We do it each weekday morning at this time. Thanks so much. We'll talk to you soon.
2: See ya.
0: All right. When we come back, Amy's on it. And what am I on? I'm on a show you need to see. 6 episodes. It's gut-wrenching, heartbreaking. It's also inspiring and hopeful. The documentary has it all. I'll tell you what it is when we come back. From your Toyota Dealers Traffic Center, we make it easy. There's a crash in Pomona on the 10.
1: This is a big problem on the 10 freeway westbound before the 57. It is a crash involving several vehicles, but the backup is what's so amazing for this early in the morning. You're jammed up all the way back from Monte Vista, maybe even Central Avenue in Montclair now on that westbound side of the 10. So that's a few miles of just stopped traffic. I see a lot of people heading up to the 71 from the 60 up to the 10. A lot of people stuck in traffic there as well. But if you do go up the 71, you will avoid that other crash. You're just stuck in a terrible backup for some reason. It's such a small freeway, unfortunately, that 71. 605 northbound at Telegraph, 2 vehicles involved in a crash there. And 14 freeway southbound Pear Blossom Highway. We had some earlier problems. It looks like they're still working on something there as far as the 14 freeway. Yes, it is all jammed up. In fact, it looks like all lanes closed at this time. So hopefully that will be clear shortly. We'll stay on top of that for you with Southern California's most accurate traffic reports. I'm Will Cole.
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17: 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France's most spectacular theme park now features Vikings, knights, explosions, a massive national controversy, all going backwards with white flags. That's coming up today after 7 o'clock on the next Bill Handel Show.
18: Where were you when the world stopped turning on that September day?
0: It's 5:51 on your wake-up call. Good morning, I'm Amy King. Thanks so much for starting your day with us. Here's what we're following in the KFI 24-hour newsroom. 3 people have been killed in the crash of an NBC4 news chopper that was covering a deadly bus crash in Chatsworth. LA Fire says the helicopter went down between 2 commercial buildings and burst into flames. The fire spread to a couple containers and cars. The pilot of the helicopter and reporter Eliana Moreno were killed, along with a person on the loading dock. LA Mayor Bass has again declined to appear at a U.S. House subcommittee meeting on alleged waste and abuse of federal funding for the troubled Los Angeles Homeless Services Authority. Bass called the proceedings a politically motivated hearing to attack L.A. As the hearing got underway, Mayor Bass was at a groundbreaking in Pacific Palisades. A rec center, a park, and other areas are being rebuilt in a $50 million project funded entirely by private donations. Bass was joined at the groundbreaking by developer Rick Caruso, who she ran against for mayor in 2022. We're just minutes away from Handle on the News this morning. Lawmakers are overwhelmingly supporting a bill that would guarantee you're going to be able to keep KFI on in your car. I like that bill.
19: Amy's on it. Amy's on it. Amy's on it. Amy's on it.
0: What am I on? I'm on the stream because there are movies and TV shows and documentaries. There's so much to see. How do you know what to watch? Well, as we all did on Friday, we remembered the 25th anniversary of September 11th. And as I talked about and we were talking about on Wake Up Call that day, I mean, it's just amazing how that day is just seared into our memories. And so I was looking around. I went and I watched A Tribute to Light with our friend John Androsic sang his song Superman. And then, you know, after a show stops or ends, it suggests something else. And I was still in the mood to watch more things about 9/11 because I think it's so, so important that we remember how horrible that day was. And what came up next was a show called 9/11, One Day in September. It's a National Geographic documentary. You can find it on Hulu. It is a heartbreaking, in-depth look at what happened on 9/11, starting even before the first plane hit the North Tower of the World Trade Center. That was at 8:46 a.m., September 11th, 2001. And among all of the tragedy were these stories of resilience and of desperation and survival. And it was just gripping. It tells the story of the first responders that we've heard so many times, but it goes deeper than that. And there are stories and recollections of things that I hadn't heard of before, which is amazing because I was so invested being in news, and as we all were, but because, you know, I was just like immersed in it, I thought I'd kind of heard all the stories, and there were so many more. This has personal stories. It's got their motivation, their reservations, their feelings, their emotions, their heartbreak, their hope during this awful, awful event. There's one story of a man buried in the rubble 50 feet down. So he's trapped down there. He's running out of time. He's running out of air. The pile is smoldering. One guy who was able to get out of this little cramped space where he was just left him, walked away. But thankfully, there was a guy who was a Marine, put on his uniform and went down to the pile. He wasn't ordered to go there. He just went there. And he was one of the people who found him. There was another guy who was a paramedic who wasn't going to go there. He had no desire to go down to the pile, but he did anyway. And the show tells you why. And then helped rescue this man. So, I mean, it was just amazing, everything. And it was so heartbreaking, but also so heartwarming as you see these little stories of survival. And there were like about 19,000 people in the World Trade Center that day. 16,000 got out, which is amazing. But then once the towers collapsed, 20 were rescued. 20. And it tells many of those stories. In all of this devastation, it's a really beautiful story, and it's told so well, and it's so important to see, because a third of the people in the U.S. do not have a memory of 9/11. They're too young. They need to see this, and you need to see this. Amy's on it. You need to be on it, too. Highly recommended. It's called One Day in September. National Geographic is the one who put it together, and you can see it on Hulu. Okay, so that was a devastating day. This is a devastating day in Los Angeles for a lot of people in the news business because of that helicopter crash that we've been telling you about all morning. And our very own Will Kohlschreiber, as you know, he used to fly in the KFI plane. Before that, he was flying around in a helicopter, and it just happens that helicopter was the one you used to fly in, the one that crashed yesterday in Chatsworth.
1: For about 5 years, I was in that exact seat, in the back seat, running the camera and doing exactly what Eliana does. And it's just a very sad, tragic thing. Eliana was a very bright, young star, local Orange County girl, really passionate about news. And I didn't know the pilot, from what I understand, extremely experienced. So not a good day.
0: Yeah. So what happened was there was a bus crash.
1: Yeah.
0: And so all of the TV stations are doing what they do. We've all seen them. They hover around the site of wherever something is happening to feed the pictures back, and sometimes commentary as well, back to the stations, because they have literally a bird's eye view of what's going on. So do we know what happened?
1: Not precisely. That'll come out, you know, with the investigation. But when you see a helicopter hovering, not like an LAPD helicopter doing its orbit, but when it's just hovering, that is its most vulnerable mode.
0: Why is that?
1: Because it takes a lot of energy to just stay there.
0: Stay in one place.
1: It takes a lot less energy to be moving forward. But for the TV pictures, it's more ideal for it to hover. So when anything goes wrong and it's in a dead hover, the pilot has to react just lickety-split to get some forward motion if there's any chance of saving the helicopter. And this thing just happened so fast. There's video online, unfortunately. You can hear them. You can hear her asking, can't you pull up? Can't you pull up? And there just was almost no time.
0: And from you watching the videos, and I'm sorry that you had to watch this. It's because it's, you know, with the immediacy of all of the video and everything that's out there. Do you have any idea of what might have happened?
1: Well, it sounded like an alarm that goes off if the engine is speeding too quickly. It's called an overspeed alarm. It's a car horn, basically, that's in the inside. It goes beep, beep, beep, beep, beep. And then it sounds like the power went way down. And you could see, because they were linked in on video to the station, so you could see what the camera saw. And that was that, at that point, the thing just started falling straight down like a rock. There's no recovery, unfortunately.
0: All right. Well, I'm sorry for your loss. I know Eliana was a friend of yours. A tough day.
1: Yeah.
0: A tough day. And we were talking about, like, are these helicopters necessary? Do they need to be in the sky? Is there another way to do it? Could you do it with drones? You know, and maybe that will evolve into drones, because then people wouldn't be
1: eventually.
0: Involved.
1: Yeah, I think it will eventually, because drones are doing a lot, and I think that's a matter of time.
0: Yeah. Okay. Well, Cole Schreiber, thank you for your information and your insight into that horrible tragedy. All right, let's get back to some of the stories coming out of the KFI 24-hour newsroom. A judge in L.A. has ruled that a former podcaster charged with making threats against President Trump can be released on bail as he awaits trial. But he's not getting out right away. The case has been sent back to the judge who ruled to keep Benjamin Southworth locked up to set the bond amount. A federal grand jury indictment issued this month charges Southworth with threats against the president, cyberstalking, and making harassing phone calls in interstate communications. Police in Irvine are looking for more people who may have been scammed by a cable installer who allegedly duped a customer into handing over her cell phone and then sent an explicit video that she had recorded of herself to his own phone. The 37-year-old man was working for a subcontractor for G-Fiber last month. He allegedly told the woman he needed her phone to test the Wi-Fi signal and then disappeared for like 15 minutes. He has been arrested. The Kennedy Center board has voted to close the center's main building after a judge blocked the board from putting President Trump's name back on the venue. ABC's Stephen Portnoy says the judge issued that ruling yesterday, saying it would violate an earlier ruling that Trump's name was illegally added to the building.
20: The president reiterated it on social media yesterday. He said in his post, "The closing will take place immediately. However, the renovation and reconstruction, which is a very large and complex job, cannot begin until such time as the D.C. Circuit," that's the appellate court, "rules on the board's approved name."
0: Trump said if the ruling is a negative one, the renovation won't happen. And a couple cities in California, not so much into deep thinking.
21: Riverside has been ranked the least intellectual city in the United States. The study from Maxwell Social looked at seven categories for the 50 most populous cities, including museums, adult education, bookstores, and searches for intellectual activities. Riverside's most glaring problems are a lack of museums, bookstores, and adult education per capita. Fresno came in as the second least intellectual city. The San Francisco, Oakland, and San Jose, Santa Clara areas ranked in the other direction as the third and sixth, respectively, for most intellectual. The LA Long Beach Anaheim area ranked 30th. Michael Crozier, KFI News.
0: All right. And just like that, our time on Wake Up Call is done for the day. Thank you so much for starting your day. Let's do it again tomorrow, Thursday, starting at 5 a.m., shall we? But don't go anywhere. Handle on the News is coming up next. This is KFI and KOST HD2 Los Angeles, Orange County. Southland weather from KFI might seem some drizzle this morning. Otherwise, lots of clouds, some clearing inland this afternoon. Highs in the low 70s at the coast, mid-70s to low 80s for metro LA and inland OC. Around 80 in the valleys, low to mid-80s for the IE. 70s to low 80s in the Antelope Valley. Becoming sunny tomorrow with highs in the 70s and 80s. Warming up as we head into the weekend with highs in the 70s at the beaches. 70s to mid-80s for metro LA and inland OC. Low 80s to about 90 for the valleys and inland empire. It's 71 in Dana Point, 71 in Long Beach, 65 in Sherman Oaks, and 69 in Orange. Live from the KFI 24-hour newsroom, I'm Amy King. This has been your Wake Up Call, and if you missed any Wake Up Call, you can listen anytime because it's on the iHeartRadio app. All right, let's listen to Will right now. He's got a crash for us in Palmdale. It's on the 14th.
1: Yeah, it's been a bit fast, but I have some good news. It's getting better. It's the 14th southbound right there at Mountain Springs. Basically, that's as you approach Pear Blossom Highway. Everything just has been reopened. So traffic is going to get better shortly. It's still pretty slow approaching Pear Blossom Highway on the southbound side of the 14. But again, everything reopened and getting better. Southbound side of the 405 already really bad from, looks like, about Devonshire all the way down to the 101, just a little past the 101 there. We've got a really bad problem still tying things up in the Pomona area. Westbound side of the 10 freeway before the 57, they're working on a crash. Traffic there just jammed up from Central in Montclair, so that is a rough ride. Another rough ride would be your 91 freeway. The eastbound side, we've got problems there. La Sierra, two-car crash. Westbound side at Weir Canyon, there's a crash, and that has traffic just stopped all the way back from about McKinley all the way out past the 71. With Southern California's most accurate traffic reports, I'm Will Kohlschreiber.
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25: And now, Handle on the News. Ladies and gentlemen, here's Bill Handle.
26: Good morning. It is now a hump day, Wednesday, September 16th, as we start the morning show. And just let me say hello to everyone. Kono, good morning to you.
27: Yes, me first.
26: Yes, you first. See, I got you first. And there is the ever lovely Amy.
0: Hello, Bill.
26: Hi, and the ever even lovelier or not as lovely or the same as lovely. Look at how politically correct I am. Anne, yeah. Good morning.
28: Wow.
26: Yeah, and the most lovely, it's Neil. Good morning.
28: I'd like to put in a vote for Anne being a cutie.
26: Okay, I think Anne's
0: Thanks,
26: a cutie.
0: Neil.
28: She is a cutie.
0: Just
28: she
0: like a tangerine.
26: Yeah, oh, there you go. There you go.
0: It's me.
26: Yeah, cutie. Tangerines aren't tangerines anymore. And then Will Kohlschreiber.
1: I'm not a cutie.
26: I know you're far from a cutie.
28: I mean, Will's a cutie.
26: Your head is shaped like a cutie.
1: Thanks.
26: If you were trying to do an impression of Donald Trump and coated, and painted your face and your head bright orange, yeah, you'd be a cutie. Hey, we're going to cover that. The first story we're going to do, Will, is going to be the helicopter crash, the NBC or the KNBC helicopter crash.
1: Yeah.
26: And Ann tells me you were on that thing for 5 years.
1: Yep. Yeah. I was the last reporter before her, full time, before Eliana, the girl who died yesterday. So very rough.
26: Yeah, I'll bet. And now a lot of people don't know that. And I think all of these news aircraft don't actually belong to the station. They are outsourced to a private company. So you actually work. No, you worked for the station, correct?
1: Actually, in this case, I worked, as did Eliana, for Angel City Air, the aircraft company. And an interesting side note about that, it is owned by Lawrence Welk III, the grandson of the band leader, Larry Welk.
26: Oh.
1: And
26: wow, I didn't know that.
1: Yeah, yeah. He reported for a long time for Channel 9 back in the day.
26: Oh, Lawrence Welk. And did, when he the announcement of the deaths, did he say, and a one, and a two people died, and a three? Is that too early, by the way?
28: Way too early.
1: Yeah.
28: Hey, I have a note, by the way. I was reading up on her. To honor the dead by knowing them, I guess. Mm-hmm. And as I was reading through her social media, back in July, Will left a comment on her sitting in the helicopter saying they haven't changed any of the insides. I hope they've taken care of the mechanical parts or something. And I
26: Well, of course,
1: it was a very flippant comment. I noticed she was sitting on they hadn't upholstered the seats in a while. It was, they were all falling apart. And I would just kind of, it was a jokey comment.
28: Yeah, that doesn't mean the FAA, but I didn't have that response. Well, I had the response that my response was about you knowing how delicate the situation is and dangerous inherently being up in the air as someone who's done it yourself. I understood it was a joke, mm-hmm. but to me, it foreshadowed in the way that you knew the seriousness that when you go up in those things, and you were talking about it this morning with Amy about that hovering is the most dangerous and vulnerable part. I put that together. I didn't see it as flippant like that.
26: When you look
28: someone who had insight.
26: Have you ever been in one of those? What kind of copter was it? First of all, was it a Bell Ranger?
1: No, it's called an A-Star. An A-Star.
26: Oh, French. It's a French copter.
1: It's French copter, yep.
26: Yeah. The French are very strange with the helicopters because the rotors turn the other way.
1: Yes, they do. Oh, you know
26: and,
1: that.
26: And the collective, everything is backwards.
1: Yes.
26: And the French just do that to screw with people. That's the French. I'm serious, by the way. They do it just to screw with people. There is no reason whatsoever not to have a universal standard. Basically, the wheel is on the other side, and it everything is reversed. But it's a good helicopter, for what I understand.
1: Really good helicopter.
26: The LAPD uses A-Stars in. And if you've ever been on a helicopter, Neil and certainly Will attest to it. Not so much the A-Star, but the Bells. That these helicopters look like they're very small for aircraft. You don't until you're in it. You don't realize how small they actually are. And it looks like it's sort of riveted together. They're mm-hmm. not smoothly done on the outside. The rivets aren't flush. It's fascinating stuff. But anyway, so let me ask you something, Will, before we get to the news. Does this portend the use of drones as traffic, quote, helicopters up there? Paying for reporters. I mean, you sit down and you report, we're KFI on the ground. We used to be KFI in the sky. We don't say that anymore. Because I would always say, now let's go to...
0: KFI on the ground just doesn't have that same ring to it.
26: You know what? I management called me and said, maybe you don't want to do that, Bill.
1: Yeah, I think drones are eventually... right now they're not at the point of being able to replace reporters up in the sky. But I 100% think that 10, 15 years, maybe? I think...
5: Well, look at you. We don't have anybody in the sky, yeah. And you are in front of a bunch of computer screens, yeah. KFI on the ground, and you're doing 10 times the better job because you're not flying over a freeway, exactly. And then there's a report that you now have to fly 12 minutes away. It's right there, and you're reporting in real time. So. Yeah. I think that's the wave of the future. And then no one dies. And then you don't pay for a helicopter, which are insanely expensive to maintain. All right, let's do it, guys. It is time. That's our lead story. Kono?
7: Yeah, you went too quick.
5: I did go too quick. Okay, no, I get it. Okay.
7: Amy, Neil, and me.
5: Okay, okay. Yeah, you know, you're right. You're right. Here we go. Handle on the news, Amy, Neil, and me. Lead story. And it is exactly what Will was talking about. The helicopter affiliated with the NBC local station KNBC went down. And the traffic reporter that Will knows, Eliana Moreno, died. And someone on the ground died also. And the pilot died. And
0: the pilot was George Marcino.
5: Was he known? I don't think so. It's just a reporter. And is it one reporter? Because some of these helicopters carry two reporters up there. Will?
1: It was just one. She runs the camera and reports.
5: Okay.
1: Yeah. And the person on the ground, unfortunately.
28: And she's a mom.
1: I don't know. Mother? She wasn't when I knew her.
0: She's from Orange County. I think she went to Chapman.
1: Yeah. One of those. So many young TV people in the LA area come from Chapman. It's amazing.
5: It's a good school.
1: Yeah.
5: Chapman is a very good school. Okay, we can do one more and then we'll take a break and then really get into it.
0: The price of war with Iran is huge. The war has cost $38 billion so far. That amount is projected to go up by $3 billion a month. It's expected to increase inflation by 0.5% in the first 3 months of 2027, according to the Congressional Budget Office. The cost is close to the $37.5 billion that Defense Secretary Pete Hegseth reported at a Senate hearing on July 21st. Majority of the costs stem from the rapid drawdown of munitions. And the budget office is estimating it could take 5 years to replenish U.S. stockpiles.
5: And now keep in mind, the administration, the Defense Department, the White House says we have more than enough munitions, ammo, and stockpiles to serve the Commander-in-Chief's strategic goals and beyond. And we're getting information from the Pentagon itself. Well, let me put it this way, not officially, but people in the know. Who, of course, have to talk in anonymity because they'll get canned by Hegseth and saying that is not the truth at all. It makes sense. Look at the munitions, the level of the bombing, the missiles, the high-grade munitions that were spent. Why do I want to say musicians? Okay, let's take a break, and we will come back and continue on with more Handle on the News.
0: Here's the latest from the KFI 24-hour newsroom. Three people have been killed in a news chopper crash in Chatsworth. That crash happened last night as it was circling a deadly bus crash in the area. LA City Council apparently thinks trees in the city need more space. We'll tell you about those stories and more coming up at the bottom of the hour. We'll check and see what's slowing you down on the 60 in just a second. From the Odoo.com Weather Center, Odoo, the only business software you need. Clouds with areas of drizzle this morning. Highs in the low 70s at the coast, 70s and 80s inland. 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There's a crash in Mira Loma on the 60.
1: And at 60 freeways, you head westbound. We've got some problems there. This is going to be, let me lock down the exact location. Well, it's going to be right approaching the 15 there on the westbound side of the 60. It looks like it's going to be right around Etiwanda where we've got a crash clearing. Traffic slow as you approach. Meanwhile, up on the 10, still really slow approaching the 57 because of an earlier crash. The slowing starts there right around Central. It is just barely a crawl over towards the interchange with the 57 and the 10 freeway. Kellogg Interchange. If you're headed through Sherman Oaks, 405 southbound before Valley View, or Valley Vista, I should say, crash in the right lane there. Things are slow from Nordoff. With Southern California's most accurate traffic reports, I'm Will Kohlschreiber.
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9: 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Okay, more Handle on the news. Amy, Neil, and me.
10: All right. An anti-war Republican congressman introduced articles of impeachment just yesterday against Pentagon chief Pete Hegseth. And this all ties into the Iran war. And this is going to be a headache for GOP leaders.
9: Yeah, it's just, stop it. It's not going to happen. It's a political statement.
10: Well, yeah, but that's what I'm saying. So it's not going to do anything. It's just going to make a headache.
9: No, nothing's going to happen. Nothing's going to happen. It's like the Trump administration indicting these people. It has no chance of going any place. And the Democrats now are moving for impeachment against Hegseth, which has no chance of passing. Okay. And this is typically what legislators do during hearings, for example, when they have these investigative hearings in front of Congress, the Senate, or the House. What do these, in quote, investigators, the Congress people do? They give a 4 minute and 40 second diatribe on their political position and then spend 20 seconds actually asking questions. It's all stupid. It's all stupid.
10: Yeah, but the fact that it's got Thomas Massey, the Republican, who's not a fan of
9: No,
10: Trump.
9: He's not. And he's a Republican, which is kind of interesting because this is Kentucky's representative and Kentucky likes Donald Trump, to say the least.
11: Death penalty is off the table. Prosecutors have taken that punishment out of consideration for the killing of Rob and Michelle Reiner. Their son, Nick, is the one who's accused of killing them. Apparently, Rob and Michelle Reiner were both against capital punishment. That's from LA County DA Nathan Hochman. And also, Hochman said he talked to Jake and Romy Reiner, the Reiner's other two children, said they made their views very clear. We took that into consideration and ultimately decided not to go after the death penalty.
9: Yeah, I don't know the last time that happened or to this extent, maybe because it's gone public. Also, it makes no sense anymore to give the death penalty. Makes no sense. If it turns out that someone was actually put to death, it's hundreds of millions of dollars per execution because of the automatic appeals that happen that the state has to pay for. Where if someone's given life imprisonment without parole, for example, that's it. You know, you're just sitting in jail and rotting, and the state doesn't pay.

0: for medical expenses, or it doesn't pay for the legal appeals. So why spend the money? Because the guy's not going to, he's going to die natural causes anyway. Because what is it, 35 years, 38 years now for someone to be convicted and then to be executed, all of which the appeals are going crazy. No, you can't do it anymore. Unfortunately, you can't do it because the death penalty is so entertaining. One of the best days of my life is when I was a witness to an execution. And man, I love that. Mm. You know the way you love Disneyland, Neil,
1: stop.
0: Amy?
2: Yeah.
0: That's my ride of the future. Death penalty witnessing, fantastic. Very strong.
2: Okay.
1: Nothing like envisioning you rocking back and forth, hugging yourself while watching one going, it's a whole new world.
0: Oh, absolutely.
1: All right, Newsom does something smart. Oh, that's not the headline. Thousands of L.A. County homeowners, if you remember, after the fires, were complaining because they had to battle with insurance companies to protect their house from not burning down, but having all the soot and ash and nastiness and chemicals and particulates be absorbed into their home. But since it didn't burn down, they weren't being paid by insurance. Well,
0: yeah, now this Newsom, is the way the insurance companies, how they describe damage, only fire damage, physical fire damage.
1: Yeah.
0: And in reality, when something burns, even the house next door, the smoke and the particulates actually are absorbed even by the drywall. You can't get rid of it. It sucks up. You have to go down to the studs. And redo your entire house. And they're saying that's not smoke damage or that's not fire damage. Don't you love insurance companies?
1: You gotta love it. So this is the first in the nation, and he signed it yesterday. And it's going to require insurance companies to pay for associated costs. And he says California will not leave survivors to navigate recovery alone.
0: You wonder why I took so long to do this. And to argue that smoke damage from a fire is not fire damage is just stupid. And look at the cost of fire insurance in this state. Look at the cost of insurance. Does that mean insurance is going to go even higher? Yeah, probably, because the insurance companies, how many billions of dollars do they have to pay? Oh, here's an interesting factoid, by the way. And that is the private insurance companies that have fire insurance, which is all of them, they actually have enough money to pay the claims of their insured. There are enough reserves in the piggy bank of theirs. The agency that doesn't have enough money is the California Fair Plan. The California Fair Plan, which is the insurance company of last resort, because there are areas that the major insurance companies won't touch, fire areas. They're just not interested. They're not going to get near it. That the California Fair Plan, that doesn't have enough money, and that could go broke. Okay, just thought I'd mention Factoid City.
2: You want to do one more? Want to take?
0: Yeah, absolutely, one more.
2: Okay,
0: oh, this is a big one.
2: Lawmakers are joining forces to make sure that you can listen to KFI in your car. More than 300 people have co-sponsored this. There is a House bill. They're expected to pass the proposed AM Radio for Every Vehicle Act, but the challenge has been getting it to the floor for a vote. That finally happened late yesterday. Lawmakers voted overwhelmingly by a voice vote to move the proposal forward, which would require AM receivers in vehicle dashboards. You know, they don't have them in a lot of new cars.
0: Right, but the bill also allows the manufacturers to comply by using equipment capable of receiving digital AM station, digital signal. So it's basically the same thing, isn't it? When you think about it, you know, what has happened? Does this mean, to your point, does this mean that there has to be a button or there has to be, all you do is press on a screen and you get AM?
2: The latest version of the Radio for Every Vehicle Act would issue a rule within 1 year requiring AM reception as standard equipment in passenger vehicles sold in the U.S.
0: Okay, so it doesn't. All right, so it doesn't have to go through. This is Inside Radio. The story is not correct because I think it's what the AM people do. The companies like iHeart was pushing for AM accessibility, and it makes sense. because first of all, a lot of people listen to AM, and second of all, the emergency broadcast system is on AM. We cover, you know, the testing we do all the time. You know, that high pitched noise that comes out during testing. The one that you see in Mars Attack where their heads explode, that's our signal. And people pay attention to it. And the bill was, and the car manufacturers were going to say, no, we're not, we don't want to spend the money.
2: Well, I thought that wasn't Tesla's argument that somehow or another the AM signal interfered with some of the operations of the car
0: Something? I think that was one of the arguments. But the good news is it's over. And I'll tell you who really supported this. Our next advertiser, the Lemon Law people, thought it was a very good idea to keep AM going. So I'll do the commercial in just a moment. Amy in the KFI newsroom.
2: Three people have been killed in the crash of an NBC4 News chopper that was covering a deadly bus crash in Chatsworth. LA Fire says the helicopter went down between two commercial buildings and burst into flames last night just before 7. The fire spread to a couple containers and cars. The pilot of the helicopter, George Marcinou, and reporter Eliana Moreno were both killed along with a person on the loading dock on the ground. The crash yesterday wasn't the first for the station.
3: In 1977, a KNBC news helicopter piloted by Francis Gary Powers crashed after it ran out of fuel. The pilot and photojournalist George Spears both died when it crashed into the Encino neighborhood. Powers was already internationally famous. In 1960, he was flying a top-secret U-2 spy plane for the CIA when he was shot down over the Soviet Union. He was captured and sentenced to prison, but the Soviets released him during a 1962 prisoner swap. Mark Mayfield, KFI News.
2: California Teachers Union is suing the state.
3: In 1977...
4: The organization says Governor Gavin Newsom and the state legislature are illegally withholding $3.9 billion in funding. California School Board Association plans a similar lawsuit and says they plan to file within the coming days. The union say they warned Newsom and lawmakers about budget issues, but claim that the legislature moved forward and are ignoring Prop 98, which guarantees a certain minimum amount of money for schools from state revenue and property taxes. Jason Campadonia, KFI News.
2: The LA City Council has approved a motion asking for a review of the city's tree spacing guidelines. The goal is to add more greenery in neighborhoods. Councilman John Lee, who introduced the motion, says trees aren't just an aesthetic improvement. They provide shade that helps reduce the effects of extreme heat and improve air quality. And he says they make LA's neighborhoods healthier and more livable. European Commission President Ursula von der Leyen has proposed making Canada the EU's first associate member. Canada sends about 70% of its exports to the United States, but it's looking to reduce its dependence on the U.S. because of tariffs. Prime Minister Mark Carney has called for a unique alliance with the EU. Von der Leyen says Canada and the EU would build on their existing free trade agreement with a broader alliance for the future. It's aimed at creating a common prosperity and economic security space, as she put it.
5: You're going to Hollywood.
2: Contestants on American Idol, won't be hearing that anymore. The singing competition is moving to Georgia for the show's upcoming 25th season. They're doing auditions now. No reason was given for the move, but Georgia does offer tax credits up to 30% for some TV productions that spend at least $500,000 in the state. We'll check and see what's slowing you down along the 91 next.
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2: Southland weather from KFI, drizzle in areas possible this morning, otherwise cloudy with some clearing this afternoon. Highs in the low 70s at the beaches, around 80 in the valleys, low to mid 80s in the IE, 70s and 80s in the Antelope Valley, becoming sunny again tomorrow, highs in the 70s and 80s, warming up a couple degrees for the weekend with highs in the 80s to about 90 for inland areas, 70s at the beaches. 68 now in Fullerton, 70 in San Clemente, and there's a crash in Long Beach on the 91.
7: 91 freeway as you head eastbound right before Cherry Avenue. Two left lanes are blocked. One vehicle facing sideways away in a way it shouldn't be, I guess. Traffic stopped back from the 710 on that eastbound 91. Hey, if you're headed through the Sherman Oaks area, we've got the right lane blocked, 405 southbound at the 101. That continues to be a problem. Hit and run crash investigation there. Downtown L.A., we've got a stall that just got cleared from the bus lane. This is the 10 freeway westbound at Alameda. Still pretty slow from the East LA interchange. Back to the Sherman Oaks area. We had a crash, 405 southbound, right before Valley Vista. It looks like it's been cleared from the right lanes. And just a reminder, if you see anything out there slowing you down or anything interesting you'd like us to share with people, let us know. Pound 250 on your cell, keyword KFI traffic.
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0: for you. Bill Handel here. It is a Wednesday morning, September 16th. A comment or two about the helicopter crash, KNBC helicopter crash yesterday that killed the pilot and the reporter that Will knows, because Will was on that helicopter for 5 years. And that is, KNBC has quite a history with traffic reporters. Probably the most famous traffic reporter having gone down was Francis Gary Powers, who was the pilot in that U-2 that was shot down in 1959 or 1958, spy plane shot down over Russia. And that killed the summit between Nikita Khrushchev and President Eisenhower. Originally, the U.S. said it was a weather plane that went down, and after it was shot down, that obviously became not true. And so the United States was caught flat-footed spying over Russia. Powers was given 10 years in prison. He served not quite 2 years, and there was a swap spy, Russia for American. And he ended up flying for KNBC as a traffic reporter. And he went down 200 hours in the helicopter. That's it. And into the ground he went. So and Bruce Wayne up with us went down. And it's dangerous, as I think it was Amy or Neil pointed it out. So anyway, a little bit of history there. KNBC. I don't know if I'd fly with KNBC. No. Hey, Will, did you ever think of your safety? Neil pointed this out. Did you ever were concerned with your safety flying?
1: Well, of course, yeah. I mean, there are times when, especially if you're over a story for a long amount of time, and the time is just kind of, you're bored and your mind starts wandering and think of all the things that could happen. Yeah, of course. Yeah.
0: Yeah, and then, you know, flying around, you're right, in circles. I once was invited to fly in a police helicopter, and overhead of a scene, and we're going round and around, and mm-hmm. my partner, who got very sick and was about to throw up, so the pilot immediately landed in Van Nuys at the airport, and she ran into the bathroom to throw up. And I asked him, I said, what if there is a serious crime and someone gets sick? And he said, no one gets sick in my helicopter. There is no crime serious enough for someone to throw up in my helicopter.
1: That sounds about right.
0: Yeah. All right, let's move on. More Handle on the News, Amy, Neil, and me.
2: Ed Sheeran is on his Loop tour right now, but he has zero supporting acts. I guess originally the main act was Macklemore, and Macklemore came out and said a bunch of pro-Palestinian comments on stage. And I guess the tour's promoter, dropped the Grammy-winning rapper. And Sheeran said he didn't want to be pulled into the war in Gaza and all that stuff. But now no one will open for him.
0: Yeah, but not because of Ed Sheeran, and not because of the pro-Israeli position. It's because the performers were talking about the Palestinian rights and what Israel is doing to Palestine. And then the issue is, does a performer have a right to espouse a political position? I don't care. But obviously, I think it was who was the owner? Steve Kraft, I believe. Is that his first name? Who owns the venue? And he's the one that said, not interested.
3: You're Robert not going to have Kraft.
0: Robert Kraft, thank you. And he, whatever venue he owned, whatever stadium he owned, said, nope, not going to happen. And he canceled the entire tour, or threatened to cancel the tour. So everybody bails out. And anyway, let's move on.
4: Trying to sweep this one under the rug. An investigation found the LA Department of Transportation issued more than 12,500 street sweeping tickets on days when no sweeping was scheduled. The total fines, nearly $1 million. The Department of Transportation apparently tried to downplay the problem, saying it occasionally dismissed tickets issued in error proactively and sent reimbursement instructions to motorists who'd already paid, but it wasn't occasionally dismissing. It was like 12,500 of them.
2: And this all has to do with some days they don't sweep the streets. And you can find out by looking it up, but they're not supposed to tag you if a street sweeper is not coming that day, even if it's scheduled.
0: By the way, before we take this next break, a word about the inflation and what the Fed's going to do and the interest rates. At 11 o'clock this morning, our time, it looks like the Feds are going to raise interest rates for the first time in 3 years. So we'll see what happens as a result of that. Matter of fact, a lot longer than 3 years. I don't remember the last time Fed did raise interest rates. Okay, now we'll take a break and let's check in with Amy in the KFI newsroom.
4: Here's the latest. LA Mayor Bass says it's a sad day for the city. A deadly bus crash in Chatsworth followed by the crash of an NBC News helicopter that was covering it. The LA County Board of Supervisors is looking for ways to spot deputy gangs. And the Fast and Furious ride officially opens today at Universal Studios Hollywood. You can bet it's a scream. Those stories and more coming up at the top of the hour. We'll check and see what's slowing you down on the 170 next.
0: Most everybody I know either drinks bottled water or has some kind of a filter system at home. 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
4: From the Odoo.com Weather Center, Odoo, the only business software you need. Some areas of drizzle this morning, then some clearing this afternoon, highs in the 70s and 80s. 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There's trouble on the 170 in NoHo.
1: As we like to say, it's a no-go in NoHo. On the 170 southbound before Riverside Drive, yeah, it's a crash. It just got cleared from the left lane. Traffic's a bit slow back from Burbank Boulevard. If you are perhaps headed through downtown L.A., a stall on the 110 freeway northbound at the 101, right there in the heart of downtown, just got cleared from that connector. And traffic stop and go back from 3rd Street. We've got some problems in Long Beach. It's a crash. 91 freeway eastbound right before Cherry Avenue. The carpool and left lanes are blocked. Vehicle facing sideways. You're slow from Long Beach Boulevard. And in Sherman Oaks, a wreck just got cleared on the 405 southbound at the 101. It was in the right lane, and things are still pretty slow back from Sherman Way. With Southern California's most accurate traffic reports, I'm Will Colesworth.
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0: KFI on a Wednesday morning, September 16th. We finish Handle on the News, Amy, Neil, and me.
1: All right, Americans' median household income rose to $87,460 or 2.6% in 2025. This is, the first year of President Donald Trump's second term. This is the Census Bureau data released just yesterday. So highest household income, which is adjusted for inflation, of course, since the agency started measuring it in 1967.
0: Yeah, this is great news, except the fact that inflation is beating income rise. And that doesn't bode well in the long term. The only way really good news is wages go up, median income goes up, and inflation is not as high as wages going up. We don't have that right now, but it's still good news around the board. Can you imagine median wages? That's 50% above, 50% below $87,000. That includes people that are really, really poor and people that are really, really rich. And you look at all of them, I don't think it means a lot in terms of statistics, but, you know, it says something. Oh, it's a great story.
2: The Kennedy Center is closed. The board voted yesterday to immediately shutter the Performing Arts Center, saying it's because of its dire financial and structural shape. They did have some damage, apparently, after some heavy rains. Part of the ceiling collapsed last week, or actually earlier this month. But the vote came shortly after a judge in Washington rejected the board's latest effort to add President Trump's name to the facade of the building. As you'll recall, he put the name up. It was ordered to be taken down. Then they said, oh, here, let's do it this way instead. And the judge said, no, he can't have his name on this building. It's for Kennedy.
0: Okay, now look at this. They're shutting it down because it is falling apart. Okay, and also no one is performing there anymore. Very few, and the subscriptions and attendance is way down.
2: So now would be a good time to do the renovation.
0: You would think
2: nobody's
0: so.
2: There,
0: and,
2: right?
0: the president said, we're shutting it down unless my name goes on it. And then we're not shutting it down. So either it needs to be shut down or it doesn't need to be shut down. Which one is it? Would you like to tell me? If the president's name is on it, it's not shut down. If the president's name is on it, or the other way. If it's not on it, it shuts down. If it's on it, it doesn't shut down. And he has raised some money for it. He has, but it's going to take the government to really pay for all of it.
2: Well, Congress had already appropriated $250 million for the job last year.
0: But it doesn't matter because it's shut down. It cannot be kept open. It is in such a horrible, horrible condition, except if the president's name is on it. Then it's not in a horrible condition, and we're going to keep it open and and this is one of those where, I mean, it's blatant. There is no question about it. It is blatant. If my name is not on that building, we are not going to use it.
1: How exciting.
0: I know. It's just, it's insanity. It is completely insane. But, of course, no shocker there. And then some pretty bad news in terms of production here.
1: This is more on top of more on top of more. Earlier this year, Fox's The Masked Singer made plans to vacate its space on the Fox lot out here and then in Los Angeles. And then it headed to New Jersey. Better tax credits. Another hit, Shark Tank, relocated to Atlanta from Sony's Culver City lot here. And now American Idol. Is it going to stay in L.A. or is it moving to Atlanta? Well, it's moving to, we'll tell you right after this break. No, I'm kidding. That's what they do all the time. And the winner is, they're moving to Atlanta. So basically, we are the Detroit of the industry.
0: That's true. Good point.
2: So here's the question. What are they going to say now when they win their ticket?
1: You're going to Atlanta.
2: Doesn't have the same ring to it.
0: Money speaks,
1: man. This is it. We're done.
0: And other jurisdictions are giving all kinds of tax breaks. Now, it's a little controversial on those places that are getting the production, because you've got citizens there that are saying, we're losing money on these productions coming. It is costing us money. And so there's an argument one way or the other. Nothing is uncomplicated in life. There's always two or three or four sides to the coin. And this one is still a shame, because Hollywood is now just becoming a tourist attraction. I'm talking about Hollywood. You ever gone along Hollywood Boulevard?
1: Many times.
0: It's basically tourism. That's basically it.
2: It's
0: That's 95%.
2: Criminal activity.
0: Yeah, well, criminals who
2: Dirty
0: are tourists.
2: And gross now.
0: Yeah, criminals who are coming as tourists to commit crimes and then they leave. That's correct. The fun part is at the Chinese theater, where you have the various characters, Superman, Batman. You could take a picture with the Marvel characters and other film characters. And remember the story where the two Batmen were fighting it out and went into the hospital?
1: Well, there's been a couple.
0: Yeah, just really good ones.
1: Yeah, it's nuts. And the Chamber of Commerce has worked their butt off to keep everything clean, and the city just does not back them up.
0: Now, and they're right. The city, the Chamber of Commerce is a great organization, particularly since it gave me the star. Okay, guys, I changed my mind completely after that. All right, we're done. We are finished. Coming up, American businesses have no idea. How do you charge? What are prices are you going to charge consumers with the craziness that's going on? And I'll share that with you when we come back. KFI AM 640.
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2: 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I'm Amy King, live in the KFI 24-hour newsroom.
4: We knew it was a news chopper. We knew we'd lost contact with our people out there.
2: Three people have been killed in the crash of an NBC4 helicopter in Chatsworth, including reporter Eliana Moreno. The pilot and a person on the ground were also killed last night. Channel 4 News anchor Colleen Williams confirmed it during a live broadcast.
4: And we are going to take a couple of minutes to think about that, to process and to regroup.
2: The crash happened during coverage of a bus crash in Chatsworth in which two people were killed. A team from the NTSB is expected to arrive this morning to begin an investigation.
5: This is a heartbreaking night for our city.
2: LA Mayor Bass says her heart goes out to the families.
5: Our hearts are with those impacted by the bus collision and the helicopter crash, and with the entire community who lost members of their team while they were doing their job.
2: Bass praised first responders for how they handled what she called two incredibly difficult scenes. News brought to you by Pacific Coast Termite. The LA County Board of Supervisors is directing staff to review a series of proposed measures to help identify deputy gangs within the sheriff's department. The board has directed the county CEO, along with the sheriff, county attorneys, and employee relations officials to review the proposals. Before the supervisors met, activists rallied in favor of moves to crack down on the gangs.
6: Deputy gangs are not rumors or a problem of the past. They have caused violence, fear, and lasting trauma in our communities for decades.
2: The proposals are included in a motion by Supervisor Holly Mitchell aimed at detailing the extent of deputy gangs within the department. The U.S. has confirmed it has deployed weapons in space.
7: Air Force Secretary Troy Mink told an audience at the Air and Space Cyber Conference in Maryland, the U.S. is ready to meet the challenges of evolving threats wherever they exist.
8: This is why the United States now has on-orbit space control weapons capable of defending the joint force against hostile adversary action.
7: Audio from the National News Desk. Mink didn't detail what the weapons were, how they work, or if they were targeting other objects in space or on Earth. The U.S. had warned 2 years ago that Russia was developing a new space-based anti-satellite weapon, reflecting long-standing worries about space threats from Russia and China. Mark Rauner, KFI News.
2: A consumer finance trend of the COVID era is showing signs of coming back. Car buyers who paid $2,000 or more over sticker price during supply shortages between 2020 and 22 are now heading to dealerships to trade in, and many are carrying $8,000 to $10,000 in negative equity. Auto Pay Plus CEO Bobby Steinberg tells KFI that goes for about a third of the cars being traded in.
9: compared to pre-COVID era buyers, there's about 30% more negative equity for those people that are coming back. So you're looking, you know, somewhere in a lot of cases with around $6,000 to $8,000 that the car's underwater.
2: Steinberg says because auto financing cycles run roughly 6 to 7 years, he expects the number of underwater trade-ins to keep climbing over the next couple of years as more pandemic-era buyers reach the point where they want or need a new car. Fast and Furious Holiday Hollywood Drift opens today officially at Universal Studios. Not everyone's happy about it.
4: The roller coaster can reach speeds of 72 miles an hour, making it the fastest coaster at any Universal theme park. Its ride vehicles rotate 360 degrees to simulate the sensation of cars drifting during a race. And with all that action comes a lot of screaming by riders. Neighbors living close by in Toluca Lake have been complaining all summer during test rides about the persistent noise, prompting Universal to plan additional sound barriers. Representatives of the park will also meet at the end of the month with residents to talk about other sound mitigation plans. Tammy Trujillo, KFI News.
2: We're going to check and see what's slowing you down along the 105 next.
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2: Southland weather from KFI, mostly cloudy with some drizzle in areas this morning, clearing inland for the afternoon, highs in the low 70s at the coast. Mid-70s to low 80s for Metro LA and Inland Orange County, right around 80 for the valleys. Low to mid-80s in the IE, 70s to low 80s for the Antelope Valley. Becoming sunny again tomorrow, highs in the 70s and 80s. And then we'll warm up a few degrees as we head into the weekend. 62 in Diamond Bar, it's 70 in Newport Beach, 58 in Palmdale, 67 in Aliso Viejo. The KFI market report, the Dow is trading down 103 points. The NASDAQ is up 160. S&P 500 is trading up 22. There's a crash in Willowbrook on the 105.
10: Yeah, just seeing this little problem here. It's the eastbound side of the 105 right there, Wilmington Avenue. Looks like a couple of vehicles, one of them a motorcycle, involved in a wreck there. Traffic is slow back from the 110. Checking out Orange County, northbound side or southbound side of the 55 freeway is pretty slow from the 22 on down to the 5. That's probably the slowest thing. It's also pretty slow as you head into Anaheim on the southbound side of the 5. Kind of slow getting away from Beach Boulevard and Buena Park all the way down towards Disneyland on that southbound drive. Let's check in with Melissa Chris. She has a little update on something going on the 91.
11: As we mentioned earlier, it still looks like we have a crash in Long Beach. The carpool and left lanes are blocked 91 eastbound before Cherry. 30 minutes added to your drive as a result. It's heavy from Long Beach Boulevard.
10: And in Sherman Oaks, 405 southbound at the 101, we have the right lane blocked with a hit and run investigation. Traffic there, pretty slow back from Roscoe Boulevard. With Southern California's most accurate traffic reports, I'm Will Colesfra.
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0: 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Bill Handel here. It is a Wednesday morning, September 16th. The war continues. It's gotten worse, by the way, because now you have a second major production pipeline coming out of Saudi Arabia has been shut down. And we'll talk about that a little bit later on. Also, 11 o'clock our time this morning, the Fed is going to announce, and everybody thinks, an interest increase of a quarter of a point, which is going to change things pretty dramatically as prices go up. And they're trying to tame inflation. Okay, here's a story about inflation, and that is how American businesses are dealing with inflation relative to their prices. And business owners, major corporations all the way down, are struggling to decide, do you raise prices or do you wait out high energy costs that they hope are temporary? So it's going to be temporary or it's going to be long term. And what do you do about that? For example, Campbell's Soups, they've raised prices. Walmart has cut prices. Why would you cut prices in the face of more expenses like energy prices going up? Well, to gain market share. Great way to gain market share. Everybody else raises prices, you lower prices. Now, does that affect profits? Oh, of course. And the most recent inflation data made it clear prices are rising, and that's inflationary. And how do you stop inflation? Well, you jack up interest rates. That's what the Fed does, and it's going to do. And here is the question. Are high energy costs a temporary nuisance, what the administration is saying, or is it a long-term economic reality that calls for price increases and keeps them there? And I tell you, we see it all the time. I mean, look at gas prices. They've gotten to the point where it has really, really affected people. I was not upset with gas prices. I never have been because I've always made a good living. Now, and I make a terrific living, I am conscious of gasoline prices. First time. I am conscious of the price of going to a restaurant. Yesterday I had lunch, and it was two of us. It was a normal lunch. It wasn't any big deal. It was $80, $40 a head. That included tax and tip, but still, okay. It was $60, $30 a head. Still, it's expensive. So here we go. Walmart beating out competitors by lowering prices. Campbell's and others increasing prices. Simply saying, hey. These costs are here forever. Diesel prices now cross $6 a gallon for the first time. Everything that we buy or eat is delivered by trucks, which use diesel fuel, and it's the highest it's ever been. We're going to see that. And by the way, it's going to get worse. I mean, the pipeline goes all the way down, and it takes a while for those dominoes to hit the end of it. And more than a third of wage earners saw a decline in purchasing power. All of us have, by the way, between late 2020 and late 2024. Wealthy people, it really doesn't matter. Middle class, poorer people, oh, matter. Man, does it hit. So Walmart has cut prices on more than 10,000 items, even though billions of dollars have increased on fuel-related costs. And Chief Executive John Furner told investors the company was making that decision to increase market share, which I believe, and because customers need us to, which I don't believe, because customers need us to lower prices, and that's why we're lowering prices. Give me a break, please. Campbell's told investors its anticipated elevated cost is going to last for a while. But pricing adjustments were kind of the last resort, according to the CEO. And so Campbell's is raising prices in more than half of its products. And it's trying to cut costs through other means. But man, at this point, I don't know how much more cutting you can do. And so Mark Zandi, chief economist at Moody's Analytics, said good profits, robust prices across the U.S., particularly big corporations, are a sign that most companies actually might be passing along higher input costs to consumers. In other words, prices are going up. Of course, inflation is hitting all of us. But part of it is taking inflation and using it as a profit center for those companies that are increasing prices beyond inflation. It's a mess out there. It is a mess. And the administration is telling us this is very temporary. Well, I'm delighted. Is the administration now admitting there's inflation? Or is the Trump administration saying there is no inflation and affordability is a hoax? I don't think they've come back from that. But if there is inflation, then it's going to go down. Although we don't know if there is inflation or not, because it may not actually be there. Inflation may be just a hoax that those Democrats are trying to push on us. I mean, the reality, of course, there is inflation. Everybody's feeling it. And the reality is the administration is admitting and has to admit inflation is there. And then the big question is it temporary? Is it not? And I don't think prices are going to go down. Even with the cost of fuel going down, which it might, it may not. Oil is down a couple of bucks this morning, a barrel. It's down to 103. I can't figure out what's going on because the war is still increasing. It's actually gotten worse. If you look what's happening in Saudi Arabia with that pipeline replacing the Strait of Hormuz for Saudi oil going across the other side of the country, that pipeline has been shut down because of Iranian attacks. So at this point, Saudi Arabia can't sell oil. Now what? Coming up, the governor signs the first in the nation standards for homes damaged by wildfire smoke. And here's where the insurance companies are just screwing consumers. We talk about how insurance companies are bad guys. I talk about that all the time on Handle on the Law in many cases. This one is smack right in our faces. And why didn't this happen sooner? Let's check in with Amy in the KFI newsroom.
2: Arrests and criminal charges are expected to be announced in L.A. this morning in a federal case of homelessness, fraud, and corruption. Prosecutors say the charges involve misuse and theft of taxpayer money that was intended to fight the homeless crisis. A news conference is set for 9 this morning. News brought to you by Pacific Coast Termite.
20: There's a helicopter down.
2: A helicopter crash in Chatsworth has killed NBC4 helicopter reporter Eliana Moreno and pilot George Marcino, also a person on the ground. And calls are growing in D.C. to do something about the loss of film and TV jobs to other countries. We'll tell you more about that coming up at the bottom of the hour. And we'll tell you what's slowing you down in Sherman Oaks next.
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2: From the Odoo.com Weather Center, Odoo, the only business software you need. Clouds with areas of drizzle, low 70s at the coast, 70s and 80s inland. This report brought to you by ChooseChangeCA.org. 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There's a crash in Sherman Oaks on the 405.
10: Looks like it just cleared. It was on the southbound side of the 405, right near the 101. But I'll tell you that 405 south from Van Nuys through the Sepulveda Pass into West LA, just under an hour driving time. Northbound side of the 405 from Long Beach up to West LA, an hour and 15 minutes. So that's a tough drive. We've also got some very slow traffic on the westbound side of the 10 freeway from the

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10: It's Conway. Today after 6, we'll have an entire recap of the horrible stories that came out of Chatsworth last night. A bus crash and then a helicopter crash, claiming a very talented, beautiful reporter here in Los Angeles. Just the worst. And we'll have all new information for you today after 6 on the Conway Show.
11: KFI AM 640, Bill Handel. It is a Wednesday morning, September 16th. Some of the stories we are covering. Well, first of all, 11 o'clock our time. The Fed is expected to raise interest rates by a quarter of a point. And a bunch of productions are leaving Southern California. Last one, the latest one, American Idol. So Hollywood is quickly becoming, as Neil said this morning, Detroit. With the car industry. I don't know if any cars are built in Detroit anymore, or so it's just a fraction of what used to be built. Now, a story that I want to share with you, and this broke yesterday, that Governor Newsom signed the first in the nation standards for homes damaged by wildfire smoke. And the reaction I had is, this is the first in the nation, and how did it take this long to pass laws mandating insurance companies must insure, must cover smoke damage as part of their fire coverage?

0: Because the insurance companies are saying, oh no, it's actual fire damage. You have to be, the house has to be burnt in order to collect insurance. Well, the problem is that as a result of fire, even if the home is not burnt, let's say your neighbor's home is burnt, the ash and the smoke literally comes into the house and is absorbed even by the drywall, not just the furniture and the carpets. I'm talking about the drywall itself. And the house has to be taken down to the studs and re-drywalled and new everything has to be put in. And the insurance company said, no, that's not true. Well, a bunch of lawsuits and just the sheer unfairness of it. This came out of the Palisades and the Eaton fire where it became big news. And so what the governor did and what the legislature did is pass a law the governor signed saying, guess what, insurance companies, you now get to pay for smoke damage beyond just fire damage because they kept on. The insurance company said, no, our interpretation of fire insurance is fire insurance. That's it. And so and it makes no sense because fire damage, anybody who suffered from fire damage, it's far, far greater than just a burnt building. A friend of mine who had her kitchen and her garage taken out in a fire, and it's being repaired now, and there's an issue. How about the smoke that came from the fire and went ahead and went through the entire house where all of it has to be replaced except for the wood underneath? The fight is happening. So why did this happen? Well, it's because finally enough people were up in arms about it. And even after a judge said that it has to be covered, insurance companies keep on denying, which is completely crazy. It makes no sense. And one of the suits involved is that the insurance company did not send out inspectors to test the contamination of the home. And therefore, if you can't show us what the damage actually is, then, of course, we can't cover it. Well, and we're not going to cover it unless one of our inspectors goes out, which happens in car accidents all the time. You know, the insurance company sends out an inspector. Go, wait a minute. You're not sending someone out. And at the same time, you're saying that we won't cover it unless someone goes out, unless we send our person out, which we won't send. Huh? Really? And so things have changed. California, and I'm sure the rest of the country, is going to go ahead and pass the same kind of laws. I'm sure about that. Now, can you imagine fire insurance going up? Because if it turns out there is a fire and you've got one home, let's say it's a single home as opposed to an entire neighborhood. Let's talk about an entire neighborhood. And the houses adjacent to it are all damaged and have to be replaced, repaired. What are insurance rates going to be? Already, insurance is so insanely high. When I sold the Persian Palace, I lost my insurance just before I sold it. And I couldn't find home insurance. Couldn't find it. It wasn't available. And my insurance agent finally found a policy, which I went ahead and bought, exactly 100% more than I was paying, twice as much. And the deductible was higher. And I was bare for 2.5 weeks. I had no insurance for 2.5 weeks. Let me tell you how well I slept for 2.5 weeks, knowing I had no fire insurance on my home. So at least... well, we got something good coming out of all of this. All right, coming up, what's happening in the Mideast? These Gulf Arab states are exploring new options. They have to. What? How do they deal with all this? How about sitting down and talking to Iran? Ooh, you think the United States is in favor of that one? I'll come back with that story. Let's check in with Amy in the KFI newsroom.
1: Federal agents have raided a home in the Westmont area near South LA as part of an investigation into fraud tied to money that's been provided to fight the homeless crisis in the city. Arrests and criminal charges are expected to be announced in LA a little later this morning in the federal fraud and corruption case. Prosecutors say the charges involve misuse and theft of taxpayer money that's intended to fight the homeless crisis. A news conference is set for 9 a.m. News brought to you by Pacific Coast Termite.
2: There's a helicopter down.
1: A helicopter crash in Chatsworth has killed NBC4 helicopter reporter Eliana Moreno, pilot George Marcino, and a person on the ground. News anchor Colleen Williams confirmed it during a live broadcast last night.
3: We've been piecing it together here. We knew it was a news chopper. We knew we'd lost contact with our people out there. And we've just received the confirmation.
1: The crash happened during news coverage of a deadly bus crash in Chatsworth. Two people were killed when a Metro bus was T-boned by an SUV. The calls for D.C. to do something about the loss of film and TV jobs to other countries is growing.
4: We need to act, and we need to act before it's too late.
5: L.A. area Congressman Laura Friedman is talking about a federal tax credit to compete with 65 other countries, including
4: Canada, the U.K., and Australia, that have built incentive programs to pull all of that work.
5: She says a new study commissioned by the Motion Picture Association shows a tax credit would be great for business.
4: We are talking about over 140,000 American jobs every single year.
5: And to people who call it a Hollywood bailout.
4: We give incentives to energy companies, to the maker of semiconductor chips.
5: She notes President Trump's on board and she's working on a bill. Jason Athenson, KFI News.
1: American Idol has announced it's leaving Hollywood. It's going to film this season in the greater Atlanta area. Georgia offers up to a 30% tax credit for unscripted reality TV productions that spend a minimum of $500,000 in the state. This will be American Idol's 25th season. The Federal Reserve is expected to raise its short-term interest rate for the first time in 3 years to fight inflation. ABC's Rebecca Jarvis says President Trump has been pressuring the Federal Reserve for years to lower interest rates.
6: Now the president's appointment. Kevin Warsh is at the helm of the Fed. He and his team will have to make this pivotal decision today, and the markets are anticipating an interest rate hike.
1: That would make borrowing more expensive, but it would most likely also put pressure on consumer prices. Dolly Parton's hotel in Music City has opened its doors. The Songteller Hotel in downtown Nashville began a soft opening this week, welcoming its first guests just 3 weeks after the country legend died. The property features a 20,000-square-foot museum dedicated to Dolly. Parton filmed interactive video exhibits earlier this year, allowing visitors to hear her narrate her life story firsthand. The museum opens to the public officially on September 29th. Southland weather from KFI, drizzle in areas this morning, otherwise cloudy with some clearing this afternoon. Highs in the low 70s at the beaches, 80 in the valleys, low to mid 80s in the IE, 70s and 80s in the Antelope Valley. Becoming sunny tomorrow, highs in the 70s and 80s, warming up a couple degrees for the weekend with highs in the 80s to about 90 for inland areas, 70s at the beaches. It's 71 in Costa Mesa, 69 in Brea. There's a stall in the Sepulveda. Will the Sepulveda cats on the 405?
7: I'm having a morning. Sepulveda Pass, this would be 405 southbound, right before Mulholland. We've got a bus that is stuck there in the right lane. I don't know. There might be a cat on it. But yeah, it has a flat tire, so it's not going anywhere, and it's a big bus. So traffic stopped back from Sherman Way because of that problem. In Paramount, we had a stall on the 105 freeway eastbound just past Paramount Boulevard. It's been cleared from the middle lane. Traffic slow from the 710 Irwindale. A lot going on there on the 605. Apparently, there's a large gray bag. Don't know what's in it. It's on the 605 northbound connector to the East 210. That connector's partly blocked because of that big bag. And another weird thing going on in Anaheim. It's another ladder. Somebody didn't tie it down tight enough, it looks like, on the 91 eastbound approaching the 55. Got the right lane blocked with that ladder in the roadway. With Southern California's most accurate traffic reports, I'm Will Colesright.
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0: Fly Handle here. Wednesday morning, September 16th. Some of the big stories we are covering. One is just insane, and that's the Kennedy Center. The board of the Kennedy Center, the board that was handpicked by President Trump after he fired everybody on it. He is the chairman. They just voted to shut down the Kennedy Center because it's dilapidated and falling apart. Unless the president's name is on the building, then it's not so dilapidated and it's not falling apart. Okay. Sure. Why not? Name's got to be on everything. Can't wait for the Donald J. Trump ballroom at the White House, or the George Washington Donald J. Trump Memorial up there, that obelisk. Am I exaggerating? Of course I am. Okay, Neil, what's going on with the Dodgers?
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0: All right. What I want to do is talk about something we all know about, and then the aftermath, which you know, not a lot of people are looking at, or not enough attention is being paid. We're talking about the Middle East and the Iranian-U.S. war. As a result, the Strait of Hormuz was closed down pretty quickly by Iran, and the United States says the Strait of Hormuz is open and is controlled by the United States. It is not. It is still effectively closed, even at best 30 ships passed in one day. And now it's way down to 3-4 ships passing through the strait. It used to be 130 ships a day that would pass through the straits of Iran or the Strait of Hormuz. So we all know about that. And we all know the war continues. We're now in month number 7. The midterms are coming up because oil is the transportation of oil is been curtailed dramatically. And of course, oil prices have gone up and gasoline and diesel have gone through the roof. Now, what is also happening is Iran, I think, is winning this because here's the latest. Saudi Arabia not only transports, not only goes through the Strait of Hormuz with its pipeline, but it also has another method of transporting oil. And that is a pipeline across the country to the western coast into the Arabian Sea. And there they had huge facilities. Notice I use the word had huge facilities. They were bombed to smithereens by the Russians. That entire terminal area is just gone. By the Iranians, it is just gone. And it'll take years to replace. So now Saudi Arabia has no way of getting its oil out. The big pipeline and the terminals on the Persian Gulf, and so what is going on? Oh, and when the war started, American bases were being attacked, and we're not talking about just being attacked; we're decimated. You've got American bases that have been wiped out. Now, why is that important? Well, because the Gulf states have relied on American bases and forces to maintain their security against Iran. And they have, decreased substantially their ability to do exactly that. So what are the Gulf states doing? I mean, they're scrambling to figure out how do they stay secure. And you know what? How do they do that? They sit down and talk to Iran. They start negotiating with Iran. Now, there was a summit, if you will, a meeting between Iran and a few of the Gulf states, including Oman, which is right there on the Persian Gulf. And they were to sit down and talk about some kind of treaty, some kind of peace accord. And the big issue is Strait of Hormuz. Saudi Arabia was the big one, insisted the Strait of Hormuz stay open as an international, free international waterway. Iran said no. Nope, we want to make it a toll booth. And that is a real wrinkle, there you go, in the works. That is the wrench in the machine works there. The monkey wrench into the barrel of monkeys and the tip of, I'll get that at some point. In any case, I know, yeah, Mr. Professional Broadcaster, thank you very much. In the meantime, this thing is a mess. It is blowing up, and it's going to keep on going. And as the president said, after the midterms, that's when the war will disappear. That may be. Certainly the Iranians are keeping up all the pressure. And the president is saying, we're going to be able to stop this after the midterm elections. So effectively is what he is saying, make sure you put Republicans or keep Republicans in power. And with the Republicans in power, I will be able to stop the war. Okay, why not stop it now? Well, no, we have to wait until after the elections. So the takeaway here, and we didn't think about this, and that is that our security or their security based on our military presence in the Gulf is not cutting it, and they know it. And they are now scrambling. Okay, so they're going to buy more munitions. What munitions? The United States has used virtually all of its munitions and can't supply the Gulf states with enough arms because we're just out of arms. We're just out. I mean, we have major ballistic missiles. Certainly, we have nuclear tip missiles, which are not being used. Plenty of fighters, but is that doing it? No, not in the least. So it's going to increase. This war is not going to get any easier. It's going to get worse. And based on that, or be maintained at this level, and based on that, be prepared for even higher prices for goods and energy. Okay, let's have fun now. I have a Costco story, of course I do, to share with you. And it's you haven't thought about this. This is a spin on Costco that's new. How long have I been talking about Costco here on the show? How often do I go to Costco? 2-3 times a week. I'm making a Costco run today. Wednesday for the first time this week. I mean, I went over the weekend, but I'm going today. And I'll talk about what's happening at Costco when we come back. Amy in the KFI newsroom.
1: Here's the latest. Three people have been killed when a news chopper covering a Metro bus crash in Chatsworth crashed. A new report says LA was not ready for recovery from the Palisades and Altadena fires. And two people have been arrested and 42 kilos of fentanyl and a small alligator have been seized from a luxury apartment in LA. Those stories and more coming up at the top of the hour. We're going to check and see what's slowing you down on the 210 next.
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1: Areas of drizzle, some clearing this afternoon, highs in the 70s and 80s. This report brought to you by Albertsons and Vaughn's. From your Toyota dealer's traffic center, we make it easy. There's debris in the road in Irwindale on the 210.
7: Looks like it's some kind of construction sign that ended up falling in the roadway there. 210 westbound, just past the 605. It's in the carpool and left lanes. You're going to be slow on that westbound drive. It looks like the 210 from the 57 on out into Pasadena, about 50 minutes there. It's really slow if you're heading north on the 405 from Long Beach up to West LA. That is now an hour and a half just for that little drive. Sepulveda Pass, we have that stuck bus, 405 southbound before Mulholland, and that drive from Van Nuys down into West LA, just under an hour. With Southern California's most accurate traffic reports, I'm Will Coleschreiber.
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25: Costco. That is ham in the
0: kitchen. Yeah, fine. AM 640. Bill Handel here on a hump day, Wednesday, September 16th. Bottom of the 8 o'clock hour. It is our medical news segment with Dr. Jim Keeney, which we do every Wednesday. And some of the big stories we are looking at 11 o'clock our time. The Fed is expected to announce raising interest rates by a quarter of a point, which has not happened for years. Why? Because inflation is ramping up too quickly, and that's how inflation is dealt with. with the Fed to just slow things down, which means things get so expensive or more expensive. Okay, let's slow down the increase in prices and how hot the economy is. All right. Now, we've talked about this before, and that is how lonely we are. And we don't do enough face-to-face, the social intercourse that we used to do. Why? Because we've got, you've got all kinds of devices now. We text each other. We email each other. We don't get together. Maybe now, because of the cost of gas, we're doing it even less. The pandemic changed the way we deal with each other. We didn't meet for, a year, 2 years. And now just meeting, and let's say having lunch, is expensive as hell. So we as a society are trying to figure out other ways of getting together. And clubs are now increasing, or at least ways to get together. So people are now meeting at shopping centers, the few that are left. They are meeting not so much at restaurants anymore. But one of the places that has increased tremendously, where people are meeting, and they're meeting for lunch and actually talking to each other, is Costco. Costco has become the meeting place of choice for so many people. Because the other day, what was it? I had lunch at a Cheesecake Factory. You know how expensive that is? Two people for lunch, that's 30, 35 bucks a head. Do you know how expensive lunch is at Costco? Hot dog, drink, $1.50 per person. So you sit and grab one of those tables, and you certainly want to bring some kind of a cleansing device or, one of those, just those wipes that have, disinfectant on them, because the amount of gook and stuff and schmutz that are on those tables is ridiculous. But you sit down and you hang out with friends. You're meeting friends. Your coffee clutch is now a Costco, and that is increasing like crazy, and it makes a lot of sense. And if I had friends, this is where I would go to lunch. Why? Because I combine my Costco run, which I'm going to have today. After the show, I'm going to make my Costco run. I have to buy some bagels, which I buy at Costco, and some smoked salmon, which I buy at Costco, and a few other things that I want to buy. I'm almost out of chicken bakes, so I have to get those at Costco. And that's my lunch of choice. Now, if we were going to go to lunch, where would I would even buy? And how often do I buy? Because $1.50 for a hot dog and a drink. Okay, now we're talking a serious meeting place. And this isn't me just joking either. This is real. Costco is now a popular spot for Americans, not only to stretch their dollars, which of course Costco is still the biggest bargain out there, but it feeds a human need to get together. Because where people used to meet, parks, barbershops, libraries, and these were building communities outside home and work, well, those are heading south. Going to Costco is heading north. And so bottom line is, if we meet for lunch, if we go out, Neil, we should do a broadcast at Costco, but they won't let you in the parking lot to deal with that. How about this? Across the street from Costco, where we have one of the interns go across and pick up lunch for all of us, and I'll buy, because it's $1.50 for lunch. Even their chicken bakes are reasonably priced, and they have a sandwich now. Have you had their turkey provolone cheese sandwich yet, Neil?
2: No, I have not.
0: Very
2: strong.
0: I like
2: a good sando.
0: It's it is very good.
2: What happened to that $9 roast beef sandwich? Is that
0: there? It's gone. It's gone. And when churros went out, it drove me completely crazy.
2: For that $5 chocolate chip cookie or whatever?
0: Yeah, I think it's $2.99, $3, and it's big. But I'm not crazy about chocolate chip cookies. So the churro I loved. It was, I think, $1.50 or $1.99. for a churro that was as long as your arm, and it just absolutely delicious. Okay, we're done. Now, A story that's not so much fun. Dogs on Skid Row, dogs in Skid Row, and what the city is doing. Homeless people with their dogs. And I'll jump into that when we come back. 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
1: Helicopter down. I'm Amy King, live from the KFI 24-hour newsroom. Three people have been killed in a news chopper crash in Chatsworth. The NBC4 Telemundo helicopter, operated by Angel City Air, went down just before 7 last night between two commercial buildings. Reporter Eliana Moreno and pilot George Marcino were killed. Another person on a loading dock was also killed. The chopper crashed while it was covering a deadly bus crash. Two people were killed and several others were hurt when an SUV slammed into a Metro bus on Nordoff Street just before 5 p.m. yesterday. The driver of the SUV was taken to the hospital initially. It was reported that she had died, but that has been updated. One woman who had been trapped in the bus was taken to the hospital with what first responders called crushing injuries. KFI's Will Kohlschreiber knew Eliana Moreno and used to fly in the same helicopter.
7: For about 5 years, I was in that exact seat.
1: He says helicopters are most vulnerable when they're hovering because it takes a lot of energy to stay in one place. And when anything goes wrong, the pilot needs to react quickly. He told KFI's wake-up call that in this case, it sounded like an alarm went off.
7: And then it sounds like the power went way down. And you could see, because they were linked in on video to the station, so you could see what the camera saw. And that was that, at that point, the thing just started falling straight down like a rock.
1: He says, unfortunately, there's no recovery from that. The NTSB has been called in and will be investigating the cause of the crash. News brought to you by Creative Repipe. A new report says LA County did not have the necessary plans or processes in place to begin recovery after the deadly Eaton and Palisades wildfires.
11: The report was ordered by the County Board of Supervisors and carried out by a consulting firm. It also says several recommendations made after the 2018 Woolsey fire had never been addressed. While the report praises the work of county emergency workers, it urges the county to update and formalize plans, systems, and leadership. Mark Mayfield, KFI News.
1: 42 kilos of fentanyl and a small alligator have been seized from a luxury apartment in L.A. The Department of Justice also recovered an AR-15 with ammo, a pistol, and a police radio, plus some other drugs. A 26 and 27-year-old man and woman were arrested and charged with possession with intent to distribute fentanyl. The alligator's been turned over to the U.S. Fish and Wildlife Service. They're caring for it. The pair faces life in prison if convicted on the charges they're facing. Consultants for California's high-speed rail are apparently living the high life, and we're paying for it.
15: A new report released this week by the project's independent inspector general says taxpayer money has been used for travel expenses to the tune of $600,000. The money paid for first-class or premium airfare, ride-sharing services, trips to a gym, nightclubs, an escape room, a cigar lounge in D.C., and a high-end sushi joint in Denver. Lawmakers are now asking Governor Newsom to get that money back and make taxpayers whole. Jason Campidonia, KFI News.
1: A gold mine has collapsed in a remote part of Sudan, killing at least 67 people. Survivors say the collapse happened in a province controlled by the paramilitary rapid support forces that have been fighting against the Sudanese military for over 3 years. A medical group tracking the war in Sudan says the death toll could go up as rescuers continue to search for people trapped in the rubble. European Commission President Ursula von der Leyen has proposed banning social media, online games, and chatbots for anyone under 13. She said during her annual State of the European Union speech in Strasbourg that under her proposal, many accounts chaperoned by guardians would be granted to kids between 13 and 15 years old. The EU's 27 member nations would have to vote on the proposal. When it comes to tipping, apparently Californians like to keep their cash. ABC's Jim Ryan says a company that handles restaurant payments has found the most generous tippers are in the Ohio River Valley.
16: The company called Toast has found that people dining out in Ohio, Indiana, Kentucky, and West Virginia all tip, on average, more than 20%. The stingiest tippers are in California and Washington State.
1: Toast says gratuities average a little more than 17% in California. That's not bad. We're going to check and see what's slowing you down in Cerritos next.
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1: Southland weather from KFI, mostly cloudy this morning, clearing inland for the afternoon, highs in the low 70s at the coast, mid-70s to low 80s for Metro LA and inland OC, around 80 in the valleys, low to mid-80s in the IE, 70s to low 80s for the Antelope Valley, becoming sunny tomorrow with highs in the 70s and 80s, warming up as we head into the weekend with highs in the 70s at the beaches, 70s to mid-80s for the metro areas, low 80s to about 90 for the valleys and IE. It's 71 in Los Alamitos, 71 in Seal Beach, 62 in Santa Clarita, 67 in Seal Beach. KFI Market Report, the Dow trading down 3 points. The NASDAQ is up 205. S&P 500 is down 29. We've got a crash in Cerritos on the 91.
7: 91 westbound, just past the 605. Crash just got cleared from the left lane. Traffic's pretty slow as you get away from Artesia Boulevard. Meanwhile, in Corona, the 15 southbound just past Hidden Valley Parkway. Wreck there in the carpool lane has caused some slowing back from Limonite. And it's slow in El Monte. The 10 westbound at Baldwin Avenue looks like the crash just cleared from the left lane there. CHP has released their little brake that was stopping traffic. Meanwhile, let's check in with Melissa Chris. She's been checking things out on the 405.
3: Sepulveda Pass, still busy this morning with a stalled bus with a flat tire in your right lane. 405 southbound before Mulholland Drive. Along with the typical morning traffic, it is adding 30 minutes to your commute.
7: And a crash in Irvine, 133 southbound connector to the South 5. It's partially blocked there. With Southern California's most accurate traffic reports, I'm Will Coltrider.
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0: 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Bill Handel here on a hump day Wednesday, September 16th. And some of the big stories we're looking at. The Kennedy Center is shut down. The board of the Kennedy Center, handpicked by the president, and he is head of the board, has said it's in such bad repair, it's so derelict, that we've shut it down. Unless President Trump's name is on the building, then it's not derelict and has to be shut down. Then we're able to keep it open. Okay, go figure on that one. All right, City Hall and what's going on Skid Row. Have you noticed on off-ramps, if you ever drive to Skid Row, what do you see? Well, you see, obviously, people living in tents and on the street and garbage, and you see so many of them with dogs. There are so many dogs that are there. And here is the issue. First of all, dogs are great for everybody. It brings down the blood pressure. They help people just live a better life emotionally and psychologically. But the problem is we're talking Skid Row, where these folks don't have enough food to feed themselves in many cases. And how do they take care of dogs? Just went to the vet yesterday with my pooch to clean her teeth, which I do once a year. It's $500 because they have to put, well, it was him, $500 to brush your teeth. And then do her yearly physical. That bill was $800 walking out the door, the whole bill. How does someone on Skid Row deal with a vet and giving the dog proper care? You can't. You can't. Even feeding the dogs is difficult when you're not feeding yourself. So there are animal advocates that are saying, let's go down to Skid Row and take these animals for their benefit. To save them because they're suffering and there's animal cruelty going on. But there is a big legal as well as a political issue here. And that is, let's start with dogs and animals are property. You can't take property away from people just arbitrarily. It's against the law. And by the way, having an animal on the street is not animal cruelty. Where is the line between a dog not being happy and not having enough to eat, and it crosses into animal cruelty. And no one really knows. And people have been tagged. Now, when it's clearly animal cruelty, that's an easy one. The dog can be taken away. That's a crime to commit animal cruelty. And I think in some cases it's a felony, as it should be. But prior to that, what do you do? So you have these animals running around Skid Row, and the city is getting all kinds of complaints. People who drive through that area, people who have businesses through that area, because what happens with dogs? They crap on the street. They pee on the street. They growl and attack people walking, although who the hell would ever walk on Skid Row is it would be crazy. But there are the advocates on both sides. So the city has a task force. It did have a task force, but after pandemic, it gave it up because of costs. And so there it's coming back, where you have these animal control out of the police department, actually, looking for and dealing with dogs for the most part, because it's always dogs to be picked up. And the plight of Skid Row animals has become a hot button issue this year. You have conservative candidate Spencer Pratt post a video saying that dogs were used to test drugs and bred for drug money. Okay, why not? The Steve Hilton, GOP candidate for California, the governorship, called the situation on Skid Row a scandal. In the meantime, Karen Bass's office says that animal rights activists that are hitting the city with all these complaints are grandstanding. I don't know which way they're going to go on this, because that is a real question. You know, at what point does a person living on the street, struggling to feed or provide the dog, cross the line from simply needing help to abusing their animals? And the city adopts a cautious approach about picking up dogs from people. It takes a huge bunch of evidence before the city's going to pick it up that the dog has been abused. All right. So much for that. Oh, 2020 USC researchers estimated 9 to 12% of homeless people owned a pet in L.A. County. That's a lot of pets. It's a lot of dogs running around. And it's a shame. You see on street corners, you know, we'll... I just thought of a story I haven't thought of years ago. It just came to me. And this is true. I had a dog, and I was going to college at the time, Cal State Northridge. And there she was, and we didn't spay dogs because in those days you didn't think about it, and I didn't have money and I didn't have the wherewithal. So the dog got pregnant. It was shtuk by another dog during its heat. And there are these little puppies, and no one wants these mutts. So I put them in a box, and I took them to Cal State Northridge. And I had a sign on the box that said, "Every half hour, I will kill one of these puppies if you don't adopt the dog." I actually did that. People didn't take me seriously. I had a baseball bat with me at the time. And I was looking at my watch, and I said, 5:04, and I swear... one of the gals that we're looking at, okay, I'll adopt the dog. Of course I wasn't going to do that, I think. I haven't thought of that story in years, and that actually happened. Amy, are you at all surprised?
1: No.
0: I didn't think so. Okay. Well, Amy, why don't you pick it up from here?
1: Okay, here's the latest from the KFI 24-hour newsroom. The NTSB is headed to Chatsworth to try to figure out what caused the deadly crash of a news chopper that killed the pilot and an NBC4 reporter, plus another person on the ground. The crash happened as the helicopter was circling a deadly bus crash in the area. Police in Irvine say they've caught a crooked cable installer and think he may have had more victims. We'll tell you what he did and a whole lot more coming up at the bottom of the hour. We'll check and see what's slowing you down in Bellflower next.
0: We're seeing a lot of mixed signals now with the economy. The Dow average, even though today it's flat, over the last several days has gone down precipitously. Bond prices have gone up. Inflation is going up to the point where the Fed is meeting and will probably announce at 11 o'clock today that interest rates are going to increase. I mean, all of it is really volatile. 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
1: Clouds with areas of drizzle, low 70s at the coast, 70s and 80s inland. This report brought to you by Albertsons and Vaughn's. 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There's a crash in Bellflower on the 91.
7: Bellflower, it's going to be the 91 freeway headed westbound right before the 605. They're working on a crash there. It's right on the edge of Cerritos. Things are pretty slow as you get out of La Palma. Looks like slowing starts just around Valley View Street headed westbound. Sepulveda Pass has been a pain, still is. Southbound 405 right before Mulholland. We have a stalled bus there in the right lane and traffic stopped from Roscoe Boulevard. And some problems as well for the 105 in Paramount. Crash there blocks the center lane, 105 eastbound, right there at Paramount Boulevard. Things there slow back from the 710. If you see anything slowing you down out there, anything at all, let us know about it. Pound 250 on your cell phone, keyword KFI traffic.
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15: 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It is a Wednesday morning, September 16th. I just looked outside and it's a little overcast. It hasn't been as wonderful, but it's not back east with those insane storms and the flooding. What is going on right now? Well, the big story, the Fed is expected to raise its interest rate this morning. We'll hear about that at 11 o'clock. That's when it's going to happen. And then the one that I'm enjoying the most is the Kennedy Center has been shut down. The board has elected to shut it down. Unless the president's name is put on the building, then it will be kept open and money will flow. Love that. Love it. Love it. Okay. Now, you go to Disneyland, you don't hear much politics. You go to Orlando, Disney World, you don't see politics. You go to Paris, you go to France, Disney France, you don't see politics. However, you go to rural Western France, and there is a theme park there. It's called Puy de Fou or Puy de Foil. Boy, I'm so good at this. And there you're going to see, it's a theme park. Viking boats, pianos come up from ponds, knights are riding around on horseback, and it's the most popular theme park after Disneyland. It's opened in Spain, plans to build one in England soon. And why is it so controversial? Because critics have called it a peddler of far-right propaganda. As ultra-conservatives edge closer to power for the first time since World War II in France, the critics accuse it of weaponizing history to popularize the value of its founders. Former lawmaker supports far-right politicians and has campaigned against the European Union

0: Islam, gay marriage, immigration. And it's a cultural battle. Reminds us of here in the United States, doesn't it? Except this is a theme park of cultural values. Now, it's not your typical amusement park. No carnival rides, no big rides, very few vendors. Except you go to sets and there are performances, mainly about French history, indoor theaters, outdoor arenas. They last about half an hour. Special effects, lots of animals, and it is about French history. A show about the Romans. I mean, pretty sophisticated stuff. Charioteers race teams around using decorated horses around an Egyptian obelisk. Looks like the circus in Rome, you know, the circus where they did the chariot racing. And in another show, 300 live birds, including vultures and bald eagles, fly over your head. 250-acre park. And it is all about France and its history. Now, when he was a student, the guy who created this, the owner, wrote a script about the region's bloody experience during the French Revolution. Locals took up arms against the new government. They were massacred. It started as a community theater. Now it has thousands of volunteers in the summer. By the way, Philippe de Villiers, or de Valier, the guy who founded it, went on to become Secretary of State for Culture, a lawmaker elected. And in 1989, he went to Disney World in Orlando, and he saw there's a business potential here. He's a very bright man. So he created the new park, and he started writing the scripts for new shows, offering the country the founding narrative. And he writes in his 2025 book, Populicide, immigration was causing civilization collapse in France. Park now has 3,000 workers, has 20 shows, 5 history-themed hotels, 26 restaurants. I mean, it is a big deal. And it's come under intense criticism. Why? Because it is changing history. It is taking away the negative, the slavery that was in France, the massacres that people in power, contributed to. And it was, people were a little bit upset because one of the authors of medieval history, a known author and well-regarded in France, says it's the eraser. It erases French Revolution and the praise of Christianity. That's what it pushes. A lot of the shows are on Catholicism, marauding Vikings attack a Christian village. They are stopped by a ghostly saint and they are converted. And the Romans are cruel pagan overlords until they too are converted by the French, by the Gauls. Well, that's not what happened at all. Christianity came to France from Rome after all of this happened and is presented exactly the opposite. The point is, you even have a theme park around the world. Conservatives are getting more and more in power. And one of the things that is tough, and I'm fine with conservatives taking over. I'm okay with that. I mean, in democracies, it swings. But changing history, that's a problem. Like the Smithsonian. What's going on, and changing history and eliminating the history of slavery in the United States, downplaying it. It's not so bad. It's a small part of American history. If you go to the Smithsonian and other points of interest and historical sites in the United States, you know, slavery was the original sin of this country. Slavery is the history of this country. Probably as important as the founding of this country, because it was the basis of the economy of this country in the South. Okay, we're done with that. Just thought I'd share. Now, we're going to have Dr. Jim Keeney with us, Chief Medical Officer for Dignity St. Mary Medical Center in Long Beach. And we have a medical segment coming up with Dr. Jim, as we do every Wednesday. Let's check in with Amy in the KFI newsroom.
1: A woman in South L.A. has been led out of a home in handcuffs during a raid tied to a federal investigation of homelessness, fraud, and corruption in the city. Arrests and charges are expected to be announced later this morning at a press conference. Prosecutors say the charges involve the misuse and theft of taxpayer money intended to fight the homelessness crisis.
2: We knew it was a news chopper. We knew we'd lost contact with our people out there.
1: Three people have been killed in the crash of an NBC4 helicopter in Chatsworth, including reporter Eliana Moreno and pilot George Marcino. A person in the on the ground was also killed last night. Channel 4 News anchor Colleen Williams confirmed it during a live broadcast.
2: And we're going to take a couple of minutes to think about that, to process and to regroup.
1: The crash happened during coverage of a bus crash in Chatsworth in which two people were killed. A team from the NTSB is expected to arrive this morning to begin an investigation. Police in Irvine are looking for more people who may have been scammed by a cable installer who allegedly duped a customer into handing over her cell phone, then sent an explicit video that she had recorded of herself to his phone. The 37-year-old man was working for a subcontractor for G-Fiber last month and allegedly told the woman he needed her phone to test the Wi-Fi signal. He has been arrested. The Department of Justice has announced indictments of five people linked to Russian intelligence. ABC's Pierre Thomas says they're accused of orchestrating a murder-for-hire plot in the U.S.
3: According to a new indictment, this summer, a member of Russian intelligence recruited a Venezuelan citizen living in the U.S. to surveil and murder a prominent Russian dissident living in Washington. At one point, allegedly offering the recruit $40,000 to eliminate the target.
1: Court papers say the network also allegedly attempted to recruit individuals within the U.S. to carry out the terrorist attacks in Europe. An interest rate hike could be just around the corner. Analysts are projecting the central bank is going to raise rates by a quarter percentage point when the Fed wraps up its meetings today. It comes as new data shows inflation is still well above the Fed's target of 2%. President Trump is still calling on Fed Chair Kevin Warsh to lower rates. An increase would be the first hike in 3 years. Southern California's newest roller coaster officially opens today when Universal Studios Hollywood launches Fast and Furious Hollywood Drift. The opening comes weeks after complaints from Toluca Lake neighbors about nonstop screaming coming from riders during the soft opening. That prompted the park to add some more sound barriers. The outdoor coaster is based on the popular film franchise. It reaches speeds up to 72 miles per hour. We'll check and see what's slowing you down, keeping you from going 72 miles per hour in Bellflower next.
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1: Southland weather from KFI. Drizzle in areas still possible this morning, otherwise cloudy with some clearing this afternoon. Highs in the low 70s at the beaches, 80 for the valleys, low to mid 80s for the IE, 70s and 80s in the Antelope Valley. Becoming sunny again tomorrow, highs in the 70s and 80s. Then we'll warm up a couple degrees for the weekend, highs in the 80s to about 90 for inland areas, 70s at the beaches. It's 70 in Mission Viejo, 72 in Buena Park. We've got a crash in Bellflower on the 91.
4: 91 Freeway in Bellflower. We had a crash there as you head eastbound right before the 605. It looks like that may have cleared. I'll tell you what, though. We've got problems in Paramount, the 105 eastbound at Paramount Boulevard. Center lane blocked. Crash there involves a motorcycle. You're going to be slow back from Long Beach Boulevard. Some troubles in Diamond Bar for the 57 southbound at Grand. The left lane's blocked. That's a crash has you on the brakes back from Temple Avenue. We've had a long morning so far in the Sepulveda Pass, especially because of this disabled bus, 405 southbound, right before Mulholland. The right lane's blocked, traffic stop and go. From Roscoe Boulevard, it's a flat tire. And if you are headed through Gardena, new problems there on the 91 westbound connector to the 110 freeway. That connector is partly blocked with a wreck. With Southern California's most accurate traffic reports, I'm Will Cole.
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18: Dr. Jimmy and Mr. Jim. When I'm filled, you don't notice him.
0: KFI AM 640. Bill Handel here. It is a Wednesday morning, September 16th, and we always, on Hump Day Wednesday at 8:30, have Dr. Jim Keeney with us. And Jim, who is Chief Medical Officer for Dignity St. Mary Medical Center in Long Beach and a certified, board-certified expert ER doc, or so they say. Good morning, Jim.
19: Good morning, Bill.
0: Okay, a story about Celine Dion doesn't affect most of us. It's just kind of interesting. And the syndrome that she has, which most of us have never heard of, after what, 6-7 years, she's coming back from it. And it is the chronic stiff person syndrome. Now, I know I could do 45 minutes on that, do stand up on chronic stiff person syndrome. But let's talk about it, what it is, because it's just fascinating.
19: Yeah, no. So Celine Dion, she's now 58. She revealed it 6 years ago that she had stiff person syndrome. And I mean, it's really tough for a singer, especially because, right, to sing, it's not just breathing in and out. You got to coordinate all those muscles of your diaphragm, your lungs, you know, your vocal cords, everything. So what it is an extremely rare autoimmune neurological disorder. It, like, maybe 1 to 2 people per million it affects. And it causes this progressive muscle rigidity, sometimes very painful, involuntary spasms. Women are usually affected twice as often as men. And what happens is the nerves are too excitable. So you have a nerve conductor called a GABA. That's actually an inhibitor. And you make antibodies against the enzyme that produces GABA. So now all of a sudden, you can't kind of put the brakes on your neurological system. And suddenly, loud noises or being startled or being, you know, touched very roughly, or sudden movements, those can all cause a spasm that, like, drops you to the ground. So it's impressive that she's willing to go out there and do, you know, a full concert, knowing that something like that could happen at any point. Right now, there's no treatments for it. We mostly just use things that relax the muscles, like benzodiazepines, like Valium or Ativan. Baclofen is another medicine. So there are some immune components like IVIG that they can give for it, but not, this is a chronic illness. It's very difficult to deal with.
0: There's video out there, I think, that she posted showing her in the middle of one of these episodes, and she looks a god-awful mess while it's going on. And at the same time, she comes out a few days ago, announces that she is going to sing, and there are their videos of her performing, and she looks great, as if nothing ever happened to her. So this is one of the things that resolves itself, at least the symptoms do, without any intervention?
19: No, that's why it's so impressive. I mean, this is a chronic illness. She's going to live with this the rest of her life. It's impossible to cure. But, you know, through medications and probably, you know, biofeedback and meditation and all kinds of, you got to use every modality at your fingertips. And you can control it to some degree. So I think it's inspiring for a lot of people who are dealing with chronic illnesses that change their lives and don't allow them to do the things they would love to do. I mean, this, if anything, just nails right on her gifts, right? To be able to sing, this takes it away. And somehow she's fought herself back to be able to do it. It is pretty inspiring.
0: Okay, now something that does affect, or who does affect all of us, is our dear friend John F. Kennedy, JFK Jr., RFK Jr., and sorry about that. And he recommends something called a Wolverine peptide. Of course, immediately you go, what the hell is a Wolverine peptide? Does it cause really long nails to grow? I don't understand this at all.
19: Yeah, I mean, it is, it's like something, again, so many things lately in the news are just something out of, you know, a movie or something. So you're taking a drug that has almost no human research on it. You're marketing it as the Wolverine stack. So Wolverine, remember, is a Marvel character. And so from X-Men, and he can heal himself quickly. And so that's the point. Wolverine stack is a stack of two peptides. One's BPC-157, which is body protective chemical. And that was found in gastric juices in the stomach. And it was noted that it helps your stomach heal. It also tends to mobilize cells, so it's cellular mobilization. And same thing with TB-500. It's a similar drug that also seems to improve blood flow and mobilize cells. So you put the two together, and it's a very popular peptide that's being used, you know, in the gray market now for people who are trying to recover from usually physical exertion or exercise. So it's a way to, you know, it's a way to enhance performance, especially in the gym.
0: Does it work?
19: You know, it's been banned by the Olympic Committee because the Russians have been using it for 30 decades. So it does seem to have some positive effects. The problem is these people are buying it from the other news story I sent you is that there was a bodega in New York where they bought them right off the shelf, right next to magazines and bubble gum. Says for research use only. I don't know what researchers are shopping in a bodega. And they tested it, and there was none of those chemicals in the actual vials. So we don't know whether they weren't stored properly and it degraded, or you know, whether it was something else. So it probably works if you can get the right drug, but there's no human studies to know the side effects, the downside, the dose. We don't know the right dose.
0: Okay, so let me ask you this, Jim. You are probably the only medical doctor I know, I mean, really well-trained Western medicine that deals with a lot of woo-woo medicine. Would you take it?
19: Yeah, I mean, I think I'd give it a try for sure.
0: I
19: would probably do it with like an EpiPen right next to me because, again, you don't know what you're getting. Ideally, you would get it from a legitimate pharmacy that produced it, which you can't do in the United States right now. You can only import it almost 100% from locations in China who are making it, and you have no idea the production and what they're doing.
0: Okay. We're going to come back and talk a little bit about, coffee. Good for you, bad for you. Good for you, bad for you. Maybe not bad for you. Kind of in the middle. There's a medical story about that. And then heart structure and function and how you're going to die next week. It's all good. We'll be right back and finish it up with Dr. Jim Keeney. We'll be back. In the meantime, Amy in the KFI newsroom.
1: Here's the latest. L.A. Mayor Bass says it's a sad day for the city. A deadly bus crash in Chatsworth followed by the crash of an NBC News helicopter that was covering it. Governor Newsom has signed a couple bills to help people still working to rebuild and recover from the Palisades and Eaton fires. And conservative activist Charlie Kirk's family may be getting ready to sue Utah Valley University, where he was shot and killed a year ago. Those stories and more coming up at the top of the hour. Clouds with areas of drizzle, low 70s at the coast, 70s and 80s inland. 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There's a crash in Corona on the 15.
4: 15 freeway. This is going to be the 15 as you head southbound right there past Hidden Valley Parkway. Crash in the carpool lane, 4 vehicles, possible car fire as well. Traffic stop and go back from Canto Galliano Ranch Road. Mid-City LA. We've got issues on the 10 freeway westbound at Arlington. It's a crash. Center lane traffic is slow from Vermont. In Paramount, trouble for the 105 freeway eastbound at Paramount Boulevard. Crash just got cleared from the center lane involving a motorcycle. The delay is started right around Long Beach Boulevard. And in Diamond Bar, wreck there on the 57 southbound at Grand. Left lane's blocked. You're slow from Temple. With Southern California's most accurate traffic reports, I'm Will Kohlschreiber.
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0: KFI AM 640. Bill Handel here. It is a Wednesday morning. We finish Wednesdays with Jim Keeney. But before we go, a couple of stories. The Kennedy Center board has voted to close down the Kennedy Center unless Donald Trump's name is on it. And then it will open up the Kennedy Center. Also, yesterday, a helicopter crash, Eliana Moreno, the KNBC news reporter, went down with the helicopter. Five people were killed, and Will knows her. And ironically enough, he actually flew on that helicopter for 5 years that went down. So for Will, it is obviously a personal story. All right, back we go with Dr. Jim. I'm sorry.
1: Dodgers.
0: Oh, yeah, Dodgers. Okay. Thank you, Kono. Dodgers, Neil. Your Dodgers.
1: 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Discover Nikaido. Discover Shochu.
0: All right, Jim, we're back. Here's the story. Nighttime light exposure negatively impacts heart structure and function. So I guess the takeaway here is pee in the dark and hope you don't miss. Do I have that right?
2: That's absolutely right. You nailed it. So this is an interesting study because we've always talked about how poor sleep is bad for your heart. It increases cardiovascular risk. But what if it's not just the sleep? What if it's how dark your body experiences when you're sleeping? So this European Heart Journal, they took the people from that UK biobank that we've talked about before, and they took 11,000 adults with no cardiovascular risk. And the weakness of the study is they wore a light meter for 7 days, and they used that as a representation of how much light they were exposed to at night for the next, 3 years when they followed them. So that's kind of a weakness in this particular study, but it did show that people that did have more light exposure in their core 5 hours of least activity at night had a higher risk, a higher risk of enlarged muscle mass of the heart, thicker muscle, worse myocardial function. And this just goes along with other data we already know. And then they followed them, and they ended up with a 30% higher heart failure risk, about a quarter, 25% higher heart attack risk, higher atrial fibrillation risk. So, you know, nighttime light, and it seems to really have a negative impact on people. And, you know, with phones and with the fact that people are up late at night watching TV and things like that, it is something that's kind of interesting. And it does follow what we already know.
0: Fair enough. So the takeaway here, pee in the dark or you're going to die. All right. I got that.
2: Exactly.
0: Jim, we'll talk again next week.
2: All right. Take care.
0: All right. Take care. All right. Amy, before we bail, Amy and Neil, Friday, you are doing Over the Edge.
3: Over the Edge. We're going to rappel 26 stories down the side of the Universal City Hilton, right by Universal Studios, to raise money for the Union Rescue Mission, which actually helps people get off the streets and get back into life.
0: All right. You'll hear more about that the next couple of days before Friday. And that's it. We're done, guys.
3: Can we give the donation
0: location? Yeah, of course. Of course.
3: Yeah, if you'd like to donate, we would love anything you can spare. We certainly appreciate it at URM, which is Union Rescue Mission, URM.org/OTE. And there's a Team KFI button right there, and you can donate to either Neil or to me or to both of us.
0: Okay, and what is it, $1,000? If you donate, you get to go over the edge too?
3: Yep, absolutely. Raise $1,000 and you too can rappel down the side of a building and get your pants scared off.
0: Yeah, for $2,000, you actually get a strap attached to your body.
1: Yeah, the rope is 10 grand.
3: You want to rent a rope?
0: We're done, guys. Tomorrow morning, Amy and, of course, Will come here. Neil and I, 6 o'clock to 9, and Kono and Ann running around somehow trying to put the show together. This is, Gary and Shannon up next. Want to introduce them. 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
3: Crash while covering a crash. I'm Amy King, live in the KFI 24-hour newsroom. Three people have been killed in the crash of an NBC4 News chopper. It was covering a deadly bus crash in Chatsworth. LA Fire says the helicopter went down between two commercial buildings and burst into flames. The fire spread to a couple containers and cars. Pilot George Marcinow and reporter Eliana Moreno were killed along with a person on the loading dock.
5: This is a very, very, very tragic day in Los Angeles.
3: LA Mayor Bass says her heart goes out to the family and friends of those killed and those hurt in the tragedies.
5: I'm deeply grateful to our firefighters, paramedics, police officers, and other first responders who responded immediately to two incredible, difficult scenes to save lives and render aid.
3: She says the city's focus is on the victims and their families. The NTSB is going to be arriving soon to investigate the crash. Survivors of last year's Palisades and Eaton fires are celebrating after Governor Newsom signed a series of bills during a visit to Altadena. The bills will create what are being called pioneering standards for testing and remediation. They'll also give homeowners a break on mortgage payments and require insurance companies to keep paying for living expenses while smoke damage is cleaned up. An 18-year-old in Washington State's been arrested for allegedly starting a deadly wildfire. Authorities say he did it by shooting Roman candle-style fireworks out of a moving truck on the 4th of July.
6: Moments later, officials say a fire erupted in the dry brush along the roadway, fueling a wall of flames that became the Chelan Fire, killing a 69-year-old man.
3: ABC's Melissa Adon says the accused fire starter was allegedly targeting other cars. The family of Charlie Kirk has filed a notice of claim against Utah Valley University, where the conservative activist was assassinated a year ago. That is the first step toward a lawsuit. The claim accuses the school of failing to prevent Kirk's killing at the Turning Point USA event on campus. The family says, through a series of stunning failures and reckless decisions, the UVU parties created a foreseeable danger to Charlie. Kirk was killed last September by a shooter who opened fire from a rooftop. The judge in the Lindsey Clancy murder trial in Massachusetts has indefinitely sealed the names of the jurors almost 2 weeks after a mistrial was declared.
7: A Massachusetts woman admitted to killing her three young children in 2023, but argued postpartum psychosis made her not criminally responsible. A jury recently failed to return a verdict, resulting in a mistrial. Now Judge William Sullivan is concerned about juror safety and the risk of immediate and irreparable harm if their names are released. This comes after reports identified the holdout juror. Sullivan says most jurors have remained anonymous despite requests for interviews. Tammy Trujillo, KFI News.
3: China may be trying to keep its citizens close to home with a new set of border rules.
8: These rules could ban citizens from leaving the country if they engage in illegal activities threatening national or industrial security. The rules that took effect yesterday reflect concerns about technology exports at a time of competition with the U.S. in areas like artificial intelligence. Citizens involved in overseas criminal activities could face travel bans for up to 3 years. The rules also aim to prevent citizens from being deceived into illegal activities abroad. Deborah Mark, KFI News.
3: In a couple cities in California, not much for deep thinking.
9: Riverside has been ranked the least intellectual city in the United States. The study from Maxwell Social looked at seven categories for the 50 most populous cities, including museums, adult education, bookstores, and searches for intellectual activities. Riverside's most glaring problems are a lack of museums, bookstores, and adult education per capita. Fresno came in as the second least intellectual city. The San Francisco, Oakland, and San Jose, Santa Clara areas ranked in the other direction as the third and sixth, respectively, for most intellectual. The LA Long Beach Anaheim area ranked 30th. Michael Crozier, KFI News.
3: Southland weather from KFI, some clearing this afternoon, highs in the 70s to mid 80s, sunny with highs in the 70s and 80s tomorrow. 72 now in Anaheim and Redondo Beach, also 72 in Inglewood, 68 in Pasadena. The KFI market report, the Dow trading up 20 points, the Nasdaq's up 188, S&P 500 trading up 29. Got a bus stuck in Sherman Oaks on the 405.
10: And if you're stuck behind it, I feel sorry for you. It's the 405 southbound, just past Valley Vista. This disabled bus it's in the right lane. It's been there for a while, and it's got a big old flat tire because big old buses have big old tires, and this one's flat. And traffic stopped from Roscoe Boulevard because of that, unfortunately. Now, if you're thinking over, you're going to use the 170 instead over in North Hollywood, well, it's pretty slow as you get away from Victory Boulevard, just a slog all the way down into the Cahuenga Pass as you continue on the 101 South there. Nothing in lanes, just very slow traffic making your way into Hollywood this morning on that stretch of the 101 freeway. In Carson, we've got a stall, 405 southbound right there at Avalon Boulevard. It's in the second lane from the left, unfortunately. Pick up in a car. Looks like there may have been a crash there as well. At any rate, it is stopped from Western. And if you are headed through Boyle Heights, 10 freeway, the 10 freeway westbound right there at the 5. Looks like the left lane's blocked with a two-car crash. You're slow from City Terrace. With Southern California's most accurate traffic reports, I'm Will Coltschreiber.
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1: Awful, awful scene in last night in Chatsworth, where you saw the bus get T-boned by the SUV, and obviously tragedy upon tragedy with the NBC4 News helicopter responding to report on the scene and going down and killing two more people.
0: There is video floating around from the live feed of the helicopter itself as it was. You could hear the warnings in
1: the audio of the helicopter before it went down.
0: Just awful.
1: Yeah, and I don't know what that means. It sounded like a horn or an alert sound, and then you heard the reporter say, can we get in tighter, like get a tighter shot or something like that, and then you can see the descent, shall we say.
0: Quicker. Now, because of the accident itself, the bus accident originally, there at DeSoto and Nordoff, there were reporters in the area, including Robert Kovacic from Channel 4, who was there. And they were actually telling him in that moment to go to what had happened just a couple of blocks away, if even that far, when they knew that something had crashed, that there was a fire nearby.
1: Robert Kovacic, who works for Channel 4,
0: right,
1: and has for decades.
2: We're going to need you to move towards that smoke and get closer to that scene immediately.
3: What are you hearing, Ed? What are you hearing?
4: It's a chopper. I don't know.
3: It's a chopper?
4: Yeah, it's a media chopper.
3: Are you okay? It's not you guys, is it?
5: I know.
0: Now, he was talking there with Ed Laskos from Fox 11 on, in the, what would you call it, confusion of the moment. He's relying on one of his colleagues to figure out what it was. And at that point, Robert Kovacic, at least, did not know that it was a Channel 4 helicopter that had gone down.
1: All you could hear, right, was it's a media chopper,
0: yeah,
1: is what they kept saying.
0: And then just about 9 o'clock last night, after a few hours of live coverage, Colleen Williams came on and made the conclusion that had been reported in a couple of different places before that.
6: We've just received the confirmation that, in fact, News Chopper 4 went down just before 7 o'clock tonight in Chatsworth. And
0: they ended up going back to programming. She said that they were going to take a few minutes to figure out what had happened. I mean, you could hear it in her voice. There were images also. We mentioned that Robert was on scene of the original accident and then what became the helicopter accident. And I saw footage of him from last night. I saw it this morning of him sitting in a police car.
1: Yeah.
0: Front seat of the police car.
1: Head in his hands.
0: Well, how do you even?
1: I don't know. Will Kohlschreiber. Why is his name so difficult for me?
7: It's hard for me too.
1: Is it?
0: Yes. Well, you actually worked in that helicopter
7: for about 5 years in that helicopter, and you know, you mentioned that video. They were linked into the station. They've been covering that bus crash, and that's the most terrifying video I've ever seen.
0: Your side job is also involved with a lot of aircraft,
7: right,
0: where aerial photography, and you can't have the aerial photography without the aerial part. So, I mean, you are in situations like this regularly. I mean, in the air.
7: Right. You know, you're always cautious and you're always looking out for things that can be done more safely, but And it's always in the back of your head, but never really. Like, you just never imagine this is going to happen to you or somebody you know.
1: Right.
7: You mentioned the sounds you heard in that video. The horn that really, it's a car horn, actually, that's inside the cockpit. And it went beep, beep, beep, beep, beep. And you hear the engine rev way up high. And that was what they call an overspeed alarm. It went, for some reason, much faster and higher than it should have gone. And then it just completely dipped. You hear the engine kind of just drop out. And on the video, you see the helicopter just falling like a rock. I mentioned this before with Amy. when a helicopter, any of these media helicopters are hovering over a story, that's when they're most vulnerable. They are, a hover is just a very vulnerable place for a helicopter. It takes a lot of power to stay there. And the only way a helicopter can land safely in an emergency is if it has some kind of forward momentum, and they have none when they're in a hover. So it's kind of precarious, and that's what they were doing. And they just did not get enough forward motion to safely be able to what they call auto rotate. Mm.
1: Is it kind of like when you're swimming and you're treading water and it takes more energy, it feels like, to stay in one space?
7: That's actually a really good, that's a good comparison. Yeah. Yeah.
0: George Marcino was the pilot. Eliana Moreno was the reporter who was there. There was also somebody on the ground, apparently a loading dock between the helicopter itself came down sort of between a couple of warehouses onto some containers, and there were several cars that were that ended up catching fire. There were a couple of people who on the ground were injured as well, and I mentioned the one who was killed. This is it's beyond a strange, I don't know the right word for it. It's a strange, difficult story to talk about, because it's not.
1: Well, when you're going to work, these are people going to work.
0: Yeah.
1: It's like anybody going to work, no matter what your job is, you don't assume you're going to die going to work.
7: Yeah. Yeah.
1: In a horrific fashion. Nobody assumes that. So that's what adds to the shock of all of it. It's not like they're going into a war. And a war arena where there's
0: expectation is very real.
1: An expectation you're going to be in danger. You're going to work. And like Will said, when you've been doing this for so long, you know, yeah, for a layperson, the idea of going up and doing your job in a helicopter makes us a little uneasy. But for somebody who's done this for years, like Will was talking about, this is just, you're going to work.
7: Yeah. And then that initial thing with the bus was the most horrific thing I'd seen until the helicopter.
1: I know.
7: It was like there was an SUV inside a bus, and those people were just going probably home from work.
1: Exactly. Know? All right, when we come back, we'll talk with Fred Rogan, of course, worked at NBC for decades, about how connected we feel to people that we hear and that we see on the television and that, you know, we're intimately involved with. These are the people that have gotten us to and from work. For a very long time, in terms of the voices we know, the faces we know, and how that hits all of us pretty hard. We'll talk about that when we come back.
0: Gary and Shannon will continue. Amy King live in the KFI 24-hour newsroom.
5: Here's the latest. As Gary and Shannon were just talking about, a pilot, a reporter, and a person on the ground have been killed in the crash of an NBC4 news chopper that was covering a deadly bus crash in Chatsworth. The podcaster in L.A. who allegedly threatened to assassinate President Trump will get bail, just not quite yet. And American Idol, packing it, leaving Hollywood. They're headed to the other side of the country for season 25. Those stories and more coming up at the bottom of the hour. We'll check and see what's slowing you down in Carson next.
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1: 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DRE number 019-15212.
5: Clouds with some clearing this afternoon. Highs in the 70s and 80s. 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From your Toyota Dealers Traffic Center, we make it easy. There's a stall in Carson on the 405.
7: 405 freeway southbound right there at Avalon Boulevard. Got a stall there in the second lane from the left, and that's got things slow all the way back from Crenshaw Boulevard. If you are headed through Sherman Oaks, you're not doing so very quickly right now on the southbound side of the 405. It's been a nightmare for a couple of hours, it seems, because of this bus that had a flat tire, a large flat tire that needs a big rig tow truck to move the bus or replace the tire. Traffic stalled all the way back from Roscoe Boulevard. And if you're headed through Griffith Park, we've got another stall there. This will be the 134 eastbound before the 5. Right lane's blocked and you're jammed as you approach. With Southern California's most accurate traffic reports, I'm Will Kohlschreiber.
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0: 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It was there to cover already a deadly crash of an SUV into a bus. Side note, it looks like the driver of the SUV is going to be charged, at least with DUI and potentially with vehicular manslaughter. So that part of the story is filled in. But Fred Rogan has joined us. And Fred is a longtime member of the media here in Southern California, in L.A. And there's something about a story like this, Fred, that is hard, not just because the familiarity that we have with people that we see every day, but I mean, there's an entire newsroom over across the way there that is mourning the loss of their colleagues.
1: Just awful. It is an awful morning. Awful morning for everybody at Channel 4. Awful morning for everybody in the media. So I talked to some people there last night when it was going on. I called. And they pretty much knew that it was Eliana and George well before it was reported, because everybody else's choppers were up. So they handled that in a very delicate manner, as well they should. I actually had met Eliana a few times when I was at Channel 4. She was delightful, went to Chapman University, really good, and had come when she started there, a little green, a little raw, and really developed into one of the top helicopter reporters in the country. It's not, you guys, the first time a KNBC chopper went down.
0: Oh, yeah.
1: 1977. Francis Gary Powers and cameraman George Spears went down over Encino. It's hard. You know, when you work in local television news, and especially in Los Angeles, those choppers mean everything. They are your eyes. In an area as sprouted as Los Angeles, you need that chopper to get around. And it's sort of air wars. You know, everybody's got one now, and everybody uses it all the time. It just becomes so matter of fact. We're launching the chopper. All right, the chopper's up. It's just matter of fact. And then when something like this happens, it is just a sobering dose of reality. Because I heard you talking to Will in the segment before. That's their job. Every day they get up and go to work, and that's what they do. But you never expect anything like this.
0: There's something also about the, as you mentioned, obviously the familiarity that we have with Eliana. We hear her, we see her. We don't necessarily hear George the pilot very often, but in terms of the colleagues in the newsroom, they're obviously going to know who that is. There's also that aspect of the listeners, viewers who I guess have a sense of familiarity with people, whether it's earned or not. There are people who believe they know you because you're on television,
1: and 100%.
0: And they're feeling that today too.
1: Oh yeah, everybody is feeling it. That's a great thing that you point out, Gary. When you are watching television or you listen to the radio, the people that are with you guys every day, they do believe they know you. Same way in television. If you are watching and watching, yeah, you believe you know those people. They're in your life. They're in your home. And when something happens to one of them, you feel that sense of loss as well. It's interesting when you look at the chopper reporters. They develop fan clubs. There are people that just love those reporters in the sky. And, I mean, Eliana was a mom. She had kids. The people at Channel 4 were devastated. I will tell you that. You can imagine that. I guess I didn't even need to say it. Devastated. You've lost someone that meant an awful lot to you. A friend you didn't always see, though, because she didn't always come into the station. But the sense of loss was so great and is so great. And to the public that watches, that knew her, is great. I mean, it is.

0: is terrible. This doesn't happen very often, thank God. But since 2000, there have been 9 fatal news helicopter crashes.
1: Nine.
0: Wow. Yeah. And in those 9, counting the person on the ground last night, 19 have lost their life.
1: Well, I mean, that a number is sobering, but I guess if you calculate in the tens of thousands, if not hundreds of thousands of hours that they spent in the air, then, you know, not that any, you know, 19 lives lost is a minuscule number, but in terms of the, compare that to the amount of hours that are spent in the air, maybe it is, you know, a small number.
0: No, you're right. If you just want to look at it technically, you're right. But again,
2: but none of that freaking matters.
1: Yeah.
0: Right. No, because we're human beings.
2: Yeah.
0: You know, we're human beings. And technically, that's a valid point. Emotionally, as human beings, it doesn't compute.
2: Fred, even when you've been doing this as long as you have, you know, we saw Colleen Williams last night as well. It doesn't make it any easier to that point. No matter how many reps you get, how many years you've been doing this, how many times people have been up in the sky, it doesn't soften the blow of a hit like this.
0: No, Shannon, you're 100% right. When Kobe died, I was there. And I was on for about 6 hours. And that wasn't easy to do. Understand, Kobe was an icon. People in Los Angeles felt they knew him. I knew him. And that was a tough day. I can only imagine what Colleen went through last night, because it was somebody that worked with her and she knew. I thought she did, and you don't want to credit somebody in a situation like this because of the overall tragedy, but I thought she really did a magnificent job.
2: Yeah,
0: that
2: me
0: was
2: too.
0: Hard. That was really, really hard.
2: Yeah.
0: And that's why she's Colleen. I can assure you she didn't sleep last night. I promise you that. And I assure you that many of the people at Channel 4 didn't sleep last night. And to carry it a step further, everybody in the community, everybody in the news community is struggling this morning given what happened, because it could have been anybody. It right. could have been any one of them. And everybody knows that. It's a tough day. Mm.
2: Fred, thank you so much. Appreciate your time, as always.
0: Okay, you guys.
1: We'll have you happy stuff next time, I promise. When we come back, this, as Fred mentioned, this has happened many times before, since the year 2000. And it's even happened to crashes for traffic things have happened for KFI reporters. So we'll talk about some of that when we come back. Gary and Shannon will continue. Amy King live in the KFI 24-hour newsroom.
3: There's a helicopter down.
4: A helicopter crash in Chatsworth has killed NBC4 helicopter reporter Eliana Moreno, pilot George Marcinou, and a person on the ground. News anchor Colleen Williams confirmed it during a live broadcast last night.
5: We've been piecing it together here. We knew it was a news chopper. We knew we'd lost contact with our people out there, and we've just received the confirmation.
4: The crash happened during news coverage of a deadly bus crash in Chatsworth. KFI's Will Kohlschreiber knew Elena Moreno, Eliana, sorry about that, Moreno, and used to fly in the same helicopter.
6: For about 5 years, I was in that exact seat.
4: He says helicopters are most vulnerable when hovering, because it takes a lot of energy to stay in one place. And when anything goes wrong, the pilot needs to react quickly. He tells Wake Up Call that in this case, it sounds like an alarm went off.
6: And then it sounds like the power went way down. And you could see, because they were linked in on video to the station, so you could see what the camera saw. And that was that at that point, the thing just started falling straight down like a rock.
4: He says, unfortunately, there's no recovery from that. The two people killed in a Metro bus crash that the helicopter crew was covering when it crashed. The driver of the SUV that T-boned a Metro bus, apparently from Simi Valley, and has been taken into custody and will be charged with murder. Her bail has been set at $4 million. A judge in L.A. has ruled that a former podcaster charged with making threats against President Trump can be released on bail as he awaits trial, but he's not getting out right away. The case has been sent back to the judge, who ruled to keep Benjamin Southworth locked up to set the bond amount. A federal grand jury indictment issued this month charges Southworth with threats against the president, cyberstalking, and making harassed telephone calls in interstate communications. The California Teachers Union is suing the state.
7: The organization says Governor Gavin Newsom and the state legislature are illegally withholding $3.9 billion in funding. California School Board Association plans a similar lawsuit and says they plan to file within the coming days. The union say they warned Newsom and lawmakers about budget issues, but claim that the legislature moved forward and are ignoring Prop 98, which guarantees a certain minimum amount of money for schools from state revenue and property taxes. Jason Campidonia, KFI News.
8: You're going to Hollywood.
4: Contestants on American Idol won't be hearing that anymore. The singing competition is moving to Georgia for the show's upcoming 25th season. They're doing auditions now. No reason was given for the move, but Georgia offers tax credits up to 30% for certain TV productions that spend at least $500,000 in the state. Southland weather from KFI, mostly cloudy with clearing this afternoon, highs in the low 70s at the beaches, 80 for the valleys, low to mid 80s in the IE, 70s and 80s in the Antelope Valley, becoming mostly sunny tomorrow, highs in the 70s and 80s, warming up a couple degrees for the weekend with highs in the 80s to about 90 for inland areas, 70s at the beaches. It's 73 in Huntington Beach, 74 in Irvine. We've got a crash in Santa Fe Springs on the 605.
6: Northbound side of the 605, right before Telegraph Road. Two right lanes are blocked there with a crash. Fire trucks are there in the lanes. They're picking up what's left of that earlier crash. Traffic's pretty slow back from the 105. Headed through Diamond Bar, that wreck is cleared. 57 southbound at Grand. Still some slowing back from Temple Avenue. It's also still slow in Griffith Park, where we had a stall. 134 eastbound before Forest Lawn. Traffic slow and go as you get away from the Buena Vista off-ramp there. And Sherman Oaks, still just a terrible drive southbound side of the 405. Right there, as you head south, it's going to be right there at Valley Vista. We have a stalled bus. Well, actually, the bus is not stalled. It has a flat tire, and traffic has stopped from Sherman Way. It's also affecting your drive on the southbound side of the 101. It's all jammed up getting away from Winnetka Avenue, headed towards the 405. With Southern California's most accurate traffic reports, I'm Will Kohlschreiber.
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1: Does it have something to do with an autographed jersey?
0: No.
1: Oh, then no.
0: Not that I know of. It was a massive Ponzi scheme, according to prosecutors. Travis Kelce named in federal court this morning as one of the people, yesterday morning, as one of the people burned by Siddharth Jawahar, who was sentenced to 11 years in prison for fraud. Prosecutors say sucked in more than $35 million from investors. Yesterday, he pleaded guilty to three counts of wire fraud, was ordered to pay more than $31 million in restitution. According to the feds, this guy ran Swift Arc Capital LLC, funneled nearly all of his clients' money into one investment called Philip Morris Pakistan.
1: Okay.
0: There's so many problems with that whole thing.
1: Yeah, I know.
0: That bet went south, and prosecutors say Jawahar lied to investors about how their money was performing while using new investor cash to pay earlier clients. The feds say that this guy also lived large on this money, private jets, luxury hotels, restaurants, shopping, all of it. We don't know Travis Kelce's exact losses, but prosecutors did make clear he was a victim. He wasn't accused of any wrongdoing.
1: Keep an eye on your investments today. The Fed Reserve is on the cusp of a big decision about an hour and a half from now. The central bank is widely expected to raise interest rates by a quarter of a percentage point. As of right now, Wall Street is cautious about this. The Dow is in negative territory, but only about 90 points. Also, this can't be great. The Dow Jones Industrial Average yesterday clinched its worst performance during the first 10 days of September since 2008. Not good. Both the S&P 500 and NASDAQ also had their worst 10-day starts to the month since 2020.
0: We'll stay on top of this helicopter crash and tragedy out of NBC4. Coming up after Amy's news at the top of the hour, we'll be talking with Mike Nolan, a name and a voice that you remember well if you listen to KFI. Mike Nolan was our eye in the sky for years here. Had his own crash on the job. In fact, I was anchoring for John and Ken when it happened. We'll be talking to Mike Nolan about the realities of that job and of the obvious risk that comes along with it.
1: Fred Rogan, when we spoke to him, mentioned Francis Gary Powers famously shot down over Russia in a U-2 plane as part of the Cold War, and then became a traffic reporter here in Los Angeles when he crashed. Bruce Wayne, also, who was working for KFI at the time, was taking off from Fullerton Airport back in 1986, in June of 1986. One of the strange aspects of that case was he had just lifted off from the runway. The blue and white plane had some sort of engine trouble just a couple hundred feet off the ground and eventually crashed and exploded. Bruce Wayne's wife arrived at the accident site soon after the plane went down and reported on it.
0: Whoa.
1: Yeah. Just an
0: wow.
1: These things, again, these things do not happen very often, but when they do, they can be just, I can't imagine.
0: Feels like they happen more often than they should.
1: Yeah. But again, this is a an awful time, as Fred mentioned, for the newsroom over at Channel 4. But, and as Will kind of alluded to before, that fraternity and of pilots that are up in the air all day, every day. They talk to each other, they're first name basis with each other, they keep track of each other. And that's one of the reasons why they understood that it was Channel 4's news chopper before it was officially announced, was because everybody just looked around and said, well, who's not here? So I can't wait. I haven't talked to Mike in a long time, but we'll talk to Mike about that when we come back after the top of the hour as well. Gary and Shannon will continue.
0: Gary, yes, Amy King has the news.
2: Here's the latest. A pilot, a reporter, and a person on the ground have been killed in the crash of an NBC4 news chopper that was covering a deadly bus crash in Chatsworth. Gary and Shannon have been telling you about that. The driver of an SUV thought to be responsible for that deadly bus crash has been arrested and is facing murder charges. Ed Sheeran has a problem. All of his opening acts have dropped out of his tour. Those stories and more coming up at the top of the hour. From the Odoo.com Weather Center, Odoo, the only business software you need. Clouds clearing this afternoon, highs in the 70s and 80s. 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We've got a stall in Griffith Park on the 134.
3: It's the 134 eastbound, right before Forest Lawn. Something's blocking the two right lanes there, and the CHP is with them, trying to get them off to the right shoulder or out of the lanes, at least. And traffic's backed up all the way back from Hollywood Way on your eastbound drive. Santa Monica, we've got a stall on the 10 freeway westbound before Cloverfield. The center lane's blocked there. You're going to see slowing right around Normandy in downtown L.A. And in Santa Fe Springs, we've still got a crash there. 605 northbound before Telegraph. Two right lanes are blocked. Traffic is stop and go back from the 105. With Southern California's most accurate traffic reports, I'm Will Kohlschreiber.
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0: Gary and Shannon, KFI AM 640, live everywhere on the iHeartRadio app. Now, we are on top of the helicopter crash that began with the bus crash, the SUV that collided with the Metro crash, killing at least two people on the ground last night in Chatsworth. Now, the LAPD says the driver of that SUV will be arrested for murder. So it'll be interesting to see what culpability that driver will have. Six people injured in that crash yesterday at the intersection of Nordoff and DeSoto. SUV driver was among the injured and will be arrested after NBC says her release from the hospital. The driver suspected of reckless driving and running a red light combined with possible DUI.
1: And that goes to murder?
0: Yeah, if you're reckless driving.
1: I guess, yeah. We mentioned the Fed Reserve on the cusp of this big decision coming up later today, expected to raise interest rates. The Iran-backed Houthi militia in Yemen and the Saudi authorities are now accusing each other of escalating attacks, adding to fears that their return to war could destabilize the Middle East even more than it's destabilized to this point. The Houthis have claimed that they downed an F-15 of the Saudi Air Force. Saudi Arabia says that the Houthis have been firing drones near Mecca as well, the holiest site for Muslims there in Saudi Arabia. There is discussion. We mentioned last week's big feature that came out regarding artificial intelligence and the doomsday threats that have been associated with it, where it is a existential threat to humanity, that in some opinions we have a few good years left before the robots take over and start using us as either batteries or chum, whatever. I don't know what the plan is, but that we are potentially at risk if this thing gets out of its fences.
0: I was reading an article about the how and why AI would destroy us, and that it's more about logic than hate. First of all, you know, you got to kind of get out of the cinematic thinking, I guess.
1: Terminator.
0: Right. They say that the danger lies in these are AI pioneers. I could name names, but you won't know them. Nobel laureates and the like, AI pioneers that have signed statements warning that AI poses a risk of extinction on par with nuclear war and pandemics. They're not pointing to mathematically grounded threats. The danger lies, they say, not in a machine that despises us, but in a machine that simply doesn't care. That the greatest misconception about AI risk is the Hollywood narrative. We've been conditioned by movies like The Terminator to expect that if AI turns on us, it will be because it wakes up, develops consciousness, and decides humanity is evil. They say the reality is probably closer to Kubrick's 2001 A Space Odyssey. That it's HAL, the supercomputer, does not experience a sudden emotional rebellion or hatred. HAL is given a rigid directive. Oversee the success of the mission to Jupiter. And when the human crew decides to disconnect HAL, they cease being colleagues and become obstacles.
1: So they
0: say the core, this is the core of the alignment problem, they say. A lot of speculation about whether AI can reach consciousness, but AI does not need to reach consciousness or develop malice to destroy us. It simply needs a defined objective that lacks human common sense and moral boundaries.
1: There could be an argument then that if we tasked AI in general with protecting humanity, then it would determine that at the very least some of us are not worthy of keeping around.
0: Let me just, I think you hit on something there. You task one of these super intelligent systems with solving climate change.
1: And you give it access
0: to global infrastructure. AI quickly decides that we're the problem.
1: Yeah.
0: And we need to be eliminated. Things like this is how it gets destroyed. You know what I mean?
1: It's me. I'm the problem.
0: Yes, yes, Tay Tay.
1: Okay, that makes sense. That is much more. I can wrap my head around that part of it as opposed to the Terminator robots hunting humans.
0: Right.
1: But it could.
0: And then also, there's no off switch because an off switch would take it away from its core mission. And therefore, its number one objective is making sure there is no off switch or computing around an off switch.
1: That's interesting because one of the calls last week when everybody was discussing this and the doomsday scenarios were coming out was a proposal for an off switch. 15 years ago, it was the internet off switch, that somewhere the president would have a button, boom, down goes the internet. That somewhere there should be a way to unplug AI. But if part of the directive of AI is continue to improve yourself, you can't do that if there's no, yeah. Oh boy.
0: One of the first things that works on is not being turned off.
1: Right. Oh, great. That's fine.
0: Lindsay Clancy has brought in, oh, look who, Alan Jackson?
1: Martin Weinberg,
0: Martin Weinberg.
1: Yeah, one of the, he worked with Alan Jackson to get Karen Reed acquitted.
0: Oh, that's
1: acquitted.
0: Right, yeah.
1: So, one of Karen Reed's attorneys now on this case.
0: That's interesting, because her attorney seemed to be doing a bang-up job. But I guess if they didn't get the acquittal, they were that close to the acquittal.
1: That's true.
0: It's like being that close. Yeah. Anyway.
1: All right. Some more details on the helicopter crash last night from NBC4. The deaths of a few people as a result of that. But close to home, we've had a couple of close calls. Former KFI in the sky, Mike Nolan, had to put his plane down in an area that he didn't want to. But we'll talk about that when we come back to Gary and Shannon.
2: 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More stimulating talk.
3: Federal raid. I'm Amy King, live from the KFI 24-hour newsroom. The feds have announced the arrest of two people in L.A. who worked for nonprofits meant to help the homeless. They're still looking for a third person named in the indictment, alleging fraud and corruption. Assistant Attorney General Colin McDonald says one of those arrested today is Michael Young.
4: The owner of Home At Last, a nonprofit organization that was supposed to house the homeless.
3: Prosecutors say he got more than $100 million in taxpayer money and allegedly diverted more than $12 million of it into shell companies and real estate.
4: Young allegedly spent more than $1 million to open and operate a high-end restaurant and nightclub in Inglewood called 675 Lounge.
3: A woman arrested in South LA is accused of taking bribes to help the operator of another nonprofit who was arrested in January. Alexander Sufer was charged in a separate fraud case and has agreed to plead guilty.
5: There's a helicopter down.
3: A helicopter crash in Chatsworth has killed NBC4 helicopter reporter Eliana Moreno, pilot George Marcinou, and a person on the ground. News anchor Colleen Williams confirmed it during a broadcast last night.
6: We've been piecing it together here. We knew it was a news chopper. We knew we'd lost contact with our people out there. And we've just received the confirmation.
3: The crash happened during news coverage of a fatal bus crash in Chatsworth. Two people were killed when the Metro bus was T-boned by an SUV. The woman who allegedly caused that bus crash has been arrested for murder. The LAPD says authorities will soon present the case to the LA County District Attorney's Office. Witnesses say the woman was speeding and ran a red light when she crashed into the side of the bus. A brush fire that burned 15 to 17 acres near the Getty Center has now been 100% surrounded. It started a week ago. Crews had been doing mop-up work since the fire's spread was stopped last Wednesday. LA Fire says they will continue to watch the area through the weekend with one engine and one brush patrol. The LA City Attorney is suing fire truck makers, dealers, and a trade association over an alleged scheme to fix prices and reduce competition for years. Heidi Feldstein Soto says the Fire Apparatus Manufacturers Association and certain dealers colluded to rig bids that caused higher prices and longer delivery times. The lawsuit claims that jeopardized public safety. The city is suing for damages, restitution, civil penalties, and an injunction to stop the alleged unlawful practices. Kentucky Republican Congressman Thomas Massey's introduced a resolution to impeach Defense Secretary Pete Hegseth over the war in Iran. It's not the first attempt to impeach Hegseth. Democrats gave it a go in April, but this is the first impeachment effort by a Republican. Massey surprised members of his party yesterday with his resolution, which he says was intentional.
7: Every time we try to do something one way, they say we're not going to follow it. And I think the only way to stop this right now is to impeach Peter Hegseth.
3: Massey had crossed the Trump administration before, teaming up with California Democratic Congressman Ro Khanna to release the Epstein files. And several opening acts have dropped out of Ed Sheeran's U.S. concert tour in protest after Macklemore was dropped from the tour. ABC's Whit Johnson says the rapper was taken off the tour because of remarks he made in support of Palestinians earlier this month.
8: I said free
9: Macklemore
8: Palestine.
9: Then performing a song he wrote about the pro-Palestinian protests on college campuses. After the concerts, the Israeli-American Council circulating a petition saying his message relied on selective imagery and biased messaging.
3: Macklemore claims Patriots owner Robert Kraft, who owns Gillette Stadium, gave Sheeran an ultimatum, and other stadiums followed. Sheeran says he didn't make the decision to drop Macklemore. Southland weather from KFI, clearing inland for this afternoon, highs in the low 70s at the coast. Mid-70s to low 80s for Metro LA and Inland OC, around 80 in the valleys, low to mid-80s in the IE, 70s to low 80s in the Antelope Valley, becoming sunny tomorrow with highs in the 70s and 80s, warming up as we head into the weekend with highs in the 70s at the coast, 70s to mid-80s for the metro areas, 80s to about 90 for the valleys and IE. 73 now in Dana Point, 73 in Long Beach, 73 in Sherman Oaks, and 75 in Orange. The KFI market report, the Dow trading down 55 points. The NASDAQ is up 169. S&P 500 is up 19. We've got slowing through Pacific Palisades on PCH.
10: Two spots of just really heavy traffic. First of all, southbound, if you're coming down out of Malibu, right around Big Rock there, there's a big slowdown before you get to Topanga Canyon. And then right there at Topanga Canyon, it just turns into a parking lot all the way down to Temescal Canyon. Nothing in lanes that I can see. There might be some road work going on that's not listed, but that southbound stretch of PCH, very, very slow right now. Mid-City LA, we've got a stall, 10 freeway westbound. The La Cienega Boulevard on-ramp there is partly blocked. Traffic is slow through the area. Agua Dulce, they're doing some drain cleaning on the 14 freeway. 14 southbound from Soledad Canyon down to Sand Canyon. The right lane is closed for this little project, and it's slow through that stretch. And the 405, it looks like our stalled bus is finally gone, but it is still really slow. Southbound 405 from Sherman Way down to Skirball Center, and also the southbound side of the 101, pretty tight, out of the Tarzana area over to the 405. With Southern California's most accurate traffic reports, I'm Will Kohlschreiber.
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0: 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The reporter and the pilot on board were killed. One person on the ground was killed. We've also detailed some of the other cases of traffic helicopters, reporting helicopters that have gone down in accidents over the last several years. KFI in the sky, Mike Nolan, for a long time, was in an airplane, and in July of 2012,
1: wow,
0: had to put that thing down at a place that's not designed to put planes down in.
1: Mike Nolan, good morning. It's so nice to talk to you.
2: Gary and Shannon, this is incredible. I was going to say congratulations on the new show, but it's been a while now.
0: It's only 10 and a half years, Mike, but that's our fault for not having talked to you for that
1: long. It feels like it's new. It feels like talking to you is like talking to you yesterday.
2: Obviously, I retired too soon.
1: So you hear news like this last night, I'm assuming, and what goes through your mind?
2: Well, the pain. Anytime it's a fellow pilot, no matter what the market, no matter what the circumstances, it's the pain of losing a fellow aviator, and especially one in such a small fraternity as all of us airborne's were. I mean, nationwide, at its best, we were a handful, and it's even, you know, detracted since then. So it's just the pain of that. Thinking of my friends at Angel City Air and the people that I've known at KNBC, and you know, even the air traffic controllers are feeling it. These guys worked with the air traffic controllers on a daily basis. They were colleagues in many ways. I always considered the air traffic controllers one of my closest colleagues. So it hits a lot of people.
0: Can you talk about that relationship when you're in the air, when you're there, either morning, afternoon drive, and we all think of it as a wide open space, but you have the ability to and would very often communicate with other reporters that were in the air at the same time. Can you talk about that?
2: Well, yeah, that actually goes back to one of the earliest tragedies in airborne traffic, and that was Captain Max Schumacher in 1966. I was fortunate enough to have flown with him when I was in eighth grade at KMPC Airwatch. And Captain Max had a mid-air collision with an LAPD helicopter late in the afternoon over the Dodger Stadium area. And as a result of that, there was an organization came to being called the Professional Helicopter Pilots Association of Southern California. And PHPA ended up making it a point to have 123.025 as the common airborne traffic frequency for all of the airplanes flying over L.A. to be able to communicate with each other and let each other know where they were. That's LAPD. Back then, people running bank checks, L.A. radio, the radio station, helicopters and airplanes. We were all on 123.025 giving a common position report.
1: Will mentioned something about hovering and how difficult it is and dangerous and precarious that position is.
2: Out of all my flying time, I am a helicopter pilot also, but just a small fraction of my flight time is in helicopters. But as I've worked so many fires and stories alongside the helicopter pilots, their ability to hover in one spot literally for hours at a time was always amazing to me. Now, the altitude is the biggest factor. If you have an issue when you're up high, you've got time. If you have an issue when you're not that high, you have a lot less time to be able to react and potentially work it out. But that is a difficult thing to do, and they did it magnificently for so many years, all of my airborne colleagues.
1: Do you remember what goes through your mind when you're in trouble up there? Like, or if anything, or if you don't even have time to think or feel, you're just reacting at that point?
2: Well, what I always told, and what I tried to do when I had my incident in 2012, fly the aircraft. Don't stop flying the aircraft. You only stop flying the aircraft when you can't fly it anymore, because so many crashes have happened, and this is just in general, where the pilot got distracted and stopped flying the airplane, and the airplane was in flyable condition and impacted to something. So the biggest thought I always had was don't stop flying the aircraft.
0: Yeah, you went, if I'm not mistaken, was it a drainage ditch, or where exactly would you describe where you had to put the plane down?
2: It was right next door to a drainage ditch, and my goal, I was 30 feet or 30 seconds away from being able to land in an open field. 30 feet higher or 30 seconds more engine time before it quit. And my plan B, I was aiming toward a house. I was not going to land on a house. So off to the left was the drainage ditch. And I envisioned kind of flying into the ditch and bringing the airplane up into a stall and kind of pancaking on the other side. But I never got that far because when I hit the wires, the airplane literally flipped but landed right side up, which was miraculous in itself.
3: That's right. Wow.
1: And then when you are there on the ground or what have you, what happens for you in your mind? Like, is it, I got to call Lori? What was it?
2: Well, it's obviously a state of shock. And I was apparently knocked out for an instant because I don't remember hitting the ground. I just remember hitting the wires. So a little state of shock, a little momentary lapse. My door opened, which was a miracle in itself. Usually it's so easy for the door to get jammed. Unfortunately, my passenger was knocked out, but I got out of the airplane and to assist myself, and I could move around. I didn't have any obvious pain. I had bleeding in my eye from my sunglasses coming off, things like that, but nothing really major. And meanwhile, I had asked a passing El Monte police helicopter to assist me just in case. So they were literally right on the scene. And the helicopter was, we couldn't even land the helicopter. It was too rocky. So the guy in the right seat jumped out and came over to assist me. Meanwhile, there's a small fire starting on the other side of the airplane where I couldn't get the passenger out. So I had gotten the passenger out my door. I got him awake and out of my door. And then the police officer showed up. And by now, everybody's showing up. So I had somebody said, you should sit down. So I did. And then somebody else came up and said, can you stand up? And I don't know. I just sat down. So they all assisted me and got me into an ambulance, and I was gone and nothing flat. And then we're in the ambulance, and I got a hold of Lori through one of their phones because mine was gone. And I was asking, who's the trauma patient? I was worried about my passenger. And they said, you are. I said, well, I'm fine. What do you mean I'm the trauma patient? But that's how that worked out.
3: Yeah, I remember in the discussions afterwards when we would hear from you, Mike, and had followed up on the story, what struck me is I remember you being very apologetic that everybody had to give up their Friday night to go and take care of you or go to the hospital. You were so apologetic for it because that's who you are. That's your personality.
2: I was getting my hair cut a couple of weeks later in the same area, the Norco area there, and we're talking about that day. And she said, yeah, we lost our power. And I kind of meekly held my hand up and said, oops, sorry about that.
1: I remember sitting in the anchor booth and couldn't get a hold of you. And I remember there being static where there wasn't static before on the IFB. And then I remember going into the air mix booth and Clay said, we can't contact him. We can't get a hold of him. And Clay is freaking out and we're all freaking out. And it was just like there was this information blackout, you know, where everyone's just thinking. And, you know, it was so odd that day. I remember thinking, well, it's Mike Nolan. It'll be fine.
3: Everything's going to be fine.
1: Because you never think your guy isn't going to be fine. You know, I don't know what it was. It was just like this weird feeling of, well, it's Mike Nolan, you know, and I can only imagine that people at KMBC or whatever, when you know somebody, it can't happen to the person that you know that's your guy, you know. So it's just, it's awful. But it was great to talk to you. Give our love to Lori and Jeremy and Katie. You've got a grandbaby. How old's your grandbaby now?
2: Both grandbabies.
1: Both? Oh, my gosh.
2: And the 2-year-old.
1: No way.
2: Lucy and Amelia, and 4 and 2 now. So we moved out of Arizona to Texas with the possibility of grandchildren, and they announced about 4 or 5 weeks later. So we timed it right.
1: Is there a theme, Lucy in the Sky, Amelia Earhart, or am I reading into it?
2: Actually, I have to ask Jeremy that question.
3: I wouldn't even put that together.
1: Because Jeremy is a pilot, too. Yeah.
3: Mike,
2: yes, he is.
3: Great to hear from you. Great to talk to you, unfortunately, for the circumstances. But it is always nice to hear a familiar voice.
2: And again, very briefly, the people at KNBC last night who had to handle that on television, knowing it was their ship but couldn't say anything, that was extraordinary work.
3: Yeah, it's difficult. Oh. All right. Mike Nolan, former KFI in the Sky. Well, I'll say this, always. KFI in the Sky. Yeah. Thanks again.
2: Miss you guys. Take care.
3: You too. Gary and Shannon will continue. Amy King is live in the KFI 24-hour newsroom.
4: Here's the latest. LA Mayor Bass says it's a sad day for the city. A deadly bus crash in Chatsworth, followed by the crash of an NBC News helicopter that was covering the bus crash. A new report says LA was not ready for recovery from the Palisades and Altadena wildfires. And fencing has gone up around the Kennedy Center a day after the board voted to close it for repairs. Those stories and more coming up at the bottom of the hour. Some clearing this afternoon, highs in the 70s and 80s. From your Toyota dealer's traffic center, we make it easy. There's a stall in Mid-City LA on the 10th.
5: I feel like there's been a stall of one type or another in the same spot all morning long. It's the westbound side of the 10, right around La Cienega. Somebody stuck in lanes there, and traffic is very slow all the way back from Western Avenue as they work through that. It's going to take you some time to get through there. Irvine, we've got a new injury crash there on the 5 northbound right before Jeffrey Road. Two left lanes are blocked. Traffic stop and go back from Sand Canyon. Also, some road work going on in Agua Dulce. This is going to be the 14 freeway as you head south from Soledad Canyon down to Sand Canyon. The right lane is closed. They're doing drain cleaning so that when the rains come, it won't get all backed up and mess up your drive. But that is messing up your drive. It's a bit slow as you head through the area. With Southern California's most accurate traffic reports, I'm Will Kohlschreiber.
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12: 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They believe retirement planning should be an ongoing conversation, not a one-time transaction. So if you'd like a second opinion on where you stand, they'll sit down with

0: will be arrested, according to the LAPD, when she is done being treated at the hospital for murder. If that is indeed the case, the reckless driving and the DUI, one of the conversations to have is, can she be culpable for the deaths of the people in the helicopter? At least one case that I'm aware of involved a firefighting helicopter responding to a scene of an arson fire that went down. There was at least one fatality there. And the person who started that fire was held culpable for the firefighting helicopter death. The helicopter that responded to fight that fire. This obviously would just be a causation issue. If it was a mechanical failure of the helicopter, that may make a difference in whether that person would be charged with those murders. If that helicopter was deemed to fail anyway, no matter where it was, maybe that would be harder to put those deaths on the person that caused the crash. But it's certainly a conversation and an option that I would assume detectives and prosecutors are looking at.
1: The identity, by the way, came out of that SUV driver, 36-year-old Bailey Rios out of Simi Valley. She was the one who ran a red light there at DeSoto and Nordoff last night and T-boned that bus at pretty significant speed. If you've seen the image of the SUV inside, basically, the front end of it is inside the bus, triggering that chain of events that... Now we know the death toll is at 5 at least, and her bail has been set well over $2 million. So more information, obviously, as the prosecutors decide what it is that they're going to do with this case. I thought there was more.
0: I was going to get into some of the people that were killed. There was the pedestrian that was killed that's not getting as much, obviously, attention because we did not know who the pedestrian was until now. We're getting the identities of those people. But anyway, it's very sad.
1: We will keep an eye on this story. Obviously, this is a big one. It's big for our industry. It's big for the city. And as evidenced by the fact that there were elected officials that were out there last night. I mean, they'll never let a tragedy go unused, but still it's important to realize that this was a significant event and is going to be out there. The NTSB, we understand, is expected to be on site this morning. If they're not already, they should be there relatively soon. And it will be the NTSB that does the investigation into what happened, even with the extensive damage to the actual helicopter. They will have the ability potentially to go through and determine what it was that caused the accident.
0: TMZ just posted an update to the Paramount story, by the way. We spoke about it yesterday. Paramount potentially leaving LA, leaving California. Mm-hmm. Internal discussions, they say, in the mayor's office and the AG's office. We're told that Paramount would announce it was leaving California. Yesterday, the announcement was supposed to come, but there was a twist. There are, as we reported yesterday, 11 other state attorneys general, along with California, that have filed an antitrust lawsuit against Paramount trying to block the Warner Brothers merger. But that announcement was apparently supposed to come out yesterday. So the fact that it didn't is leading to speculation that maybe there was a deal reached. Or something, the job fallout would be huge. It extends way beyond just the studio alone, obviously.
1: The number I saw was 28,000, and that's just the people who get checks from Paramount Warner Brothers that would then lose their jobs or have to move out of state.
0: Right. There have been settlement negotiations over the past few months, but no deal has been reached. Rob Bonta, the California AG, was said to be unreasonable. David Ellison was saying, well, we'll pick up and move to Texas. But so far, this thing's kind of in limbo in the last 24 hours.
1: Side note to that is that American Idol is leaving. We've heard this story throughout the morning. American Idol is picking up and will no longer be produced in L.A. They're moving to the Atlanta area. The Hollywood Reporter said this is especially scripted television has been lost to other places. A 13% drop in shoot days from April to June compared to the same period last year. And even 8% drop from the quarter just before that.

0: according to the latest report. So continued evidence that Hollywood is slowly dying on the vine out here.
1: There are new rules at work, don't you know? We talked about it yesterday. Even if nobody around you is getting a raise, how you could potentially skirt that commonality.
0: Skirt. All right. Gary and Shannon will continue. In just a moment, Mark Rahner is live in the KFI 24-hour newsroom.
2: Three people have been killed in a news chopper crash in Chatsworth. The NBC4 Telemundo helicopter operated by Angel City Air went down just before 7 last night between two commercial buildings. Reporter Eliana Moreno and pilot George Marcino were killed. Another person on a loading dock was also killed. The chopper went down while it was covering a deadly bus crash. Two people were killed and several others hurt when an SUV slammed into the Metro bus on Nordhoff Street just before 5 p.m. yesterday. One woman who'd been trapped in the bus was taken to the hospital with what first responders called crushing injuries. The woman who allegedly caused the bus crash has been arrested for murder. The LAPD says authorities will soon present the case to the LA County District Attorney's Office. Witnesses say she was speeding and ran a red light. A new report says LA County did not have the necessary plans or processes in place to begin recovery after the deadly Eaton and Palisades wildfires.
3: The report was ordered by the County Board of Supervisors and carried out by a consulting firm. It also says several recommendations made after the 2018 Woolsey fire had never been addressed. While the report praises the work of county emergency workers, it urges the county to update and formalize plans, systems, and leadership. Mark Mayfield, KFI News.
2: The Department of Justice has announced the indictments of five people linked to Russian intelligence. ABC's Pierre Thomas says they're accused of orchestrating a murder-for-hire plot in the United States.
4: According to a new indictment, this summer, a member of Russian intelligence recruited a Venezuelan citizen living in the U.S. to surveil and murder a prominent Russian dissident living in Washington, at one point allegedly offering the recruit $40,000 to eliminate the target.
2: Court papers say the network also allegedly attempted to recruit individuals within the U.S. to carry out the terrorist attacks in Europe. Southland weather from KFI. Partly cloudy today. Highs in the upper 70s, low 70s at the beaches, and low 80s in the valleys and IE. We'll have clouds tonight and lows in the lower 60s. Should be about the same through Friday, then warm up a couple degrees this weekend. Right now it is 73 in Long Beach, 75 in La Habra, and we got a crash on the 5 in Irvine.
5: It's a pretty bad one, it looks like. Injury crash there. Northbound side of the 5, right before Jeffrey Road. Two left lanes are blocked. And traffic slow back from the 133. In Agua Dulce, they are doing drain cleaning. This is to keep the freeway moving when it rains and the drains don't get clogged up that way. 14 freeway, southbound from Soledad down to Sand Canyon. The right lane shut down for until 3:30 this afternoon, and it is slow for about 2 miles. Also closed, the Soledad Canyon on-ramp. And in Linwood, we've got a disabled vehicle, 105 freeway westbound past the 710. Looks like the left lane blocked with that one. With Southern California's most accurate traffic reports, I'm Will Coleshriver.
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1: Ooh, keep listening. 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
1: Layoffs. AI.
0: Ooh.
1: Overstretched, overtired managers. Just plain old existential murk. All of it arrives with work every day these days, doesn't it? Seems that your once reliable career path looks shakier than ever. But it is still possible to find rewarding work at the office, according to the Wall Street Journal.
0: Oh, I see.
1: They decided to go and talk to all the experts with big questions and small questions about how to survive, how to enjoy work, how to thrive. They wanted real tactics. They wanted practical advice, and they compiled it for us.
0: This is so 24 rules that they came up with for succeeding at work. And their number one on the list is how to persuade your boss to give you a raise if no one else is getting one. That you have to show that you've got confidence that you have delivered in the past, that you will continue to do so and perhaps deliver even better than you had in the past. One board member for Lululemon said that they saw it was actually part of Tesla's board president for several years and said showing confidence like that is not being piggish or being threatening. He said, this is John McNeil, if someone walked into my office and said, hey, look, I've been working super hard on this problem. I just saved the company $100 million or I made the company $100 million. You might want to inject some humor like, I'm not going to ask you for all $100 million out of that, but a 5% raise of whatever that is.
1: Anytime you can remind or point out to the boss that you're making money or that you've made money for the company is key. Right. If you're not pointing it out, you're almost doing yourself a disservice. But don't try to be a D, they say. Don't try to exert your leverage vocally. You know, you don't go like, if you don't give me that 5%, I'm going to go across the street. I'm going to go elsewhere. The threats don't play well in the boss's office.
0: And I wonder if it's, is it because they would, you may think that, you may think that this is the end of the line for you and you're going to go across the street unless they bump up your ducats. But are they saying you don't say
1: your ducats?
0: Ducats.
1: That's a good one.
0: Thanks.
1: Where does that come from?
0: Doubloons. It's a form of payment. I don't know.
1: I know, but I want to know where it comes from now.
0: The actual place it comes from?
1: Yeah.
0: Ducats. D-U-C-A-T. I don't know how. I don't know where it comes from.
1: No. Yeah, ducat. Yeah, D-U-C-A-T. Okay. A historical gold coin that served as a major European currency. From the Middle Ages through the early 20th century. The first gold ducat was minted by the Republic of Venice in 1284.
0: I didn't realize Venice was its own republic.
1: Yes.
0: Okay.
1: It became famous for its reliable weight and high purity. That's maintained strict standards, about 3.5 grams of nearly pure 23-carat gold. Hmm. But 1284, you may have out-referenced when it comes to an aged reference. You may have out-handled Handel this morning. I don't know what kind of references he made on his show, but I bet he didn't go back as far as 1284.
0: No, I think he went. I think he did My Mother the Car. That may have been as far back as he went. Jeez.
1: Anyway, sorry, I get distracted.
0: I was also of a reliable weight and purity when I was in high school.
1: You were?
0: Yeah. So that's why they called me Ducket.
1: Ah, so pure.
0: We'll tell you about this one. Anne Hyatt worked for Jeff Bezos when she was at Amazon. She was recruited by Microsoft to work for a senior vice president. She said she had no interest in leaving Amazon, but brought the offer to Jeff Bezos and asked if he could match it. And she said, looking back, it's so cringe because I remember so clearly him sliding that piece of paper back to me and being like, fine. And saying, I could tell that Jeff Bezos was really disappointed in me. She worked directly with him, but says that she hadn't made the case of what she would do for him to merit the actual pay increase. You can't just walk in and go, but they're going to pay me more without saying, well, I can do that stuff here.
1: So, like, you have to be prepared. I remember going into a meeting with a boss. She says it's so cringe looking back. I feel so cringe looking back to when I had a meeting with a boss and literally started crying in the office.
0: Asking for a raise?
1: Asking for a raise. Yeah. Like, awful. Because you know why? I wasn't prepared to walk in there and hear what was going to be told to me. Like, you've got to be prepared with why, mm-hmm. and be prepared for what you're going to hear back and how you're going to react to that. You can't just go in there and say what you think is the right thing. You think you should get a 5% raise. I think that's in fact what I was asking for, something like that. And you can't go in there thinking like, well, it's the right thing to do, so of course they're going to be receptive to this. That's not what's going to happen. Like, what you have in your mind and your rationale is not what they're working with in their minds. So, like, you have to be ready with an agenda and with, like, reasons why. Show your math. Show all of that. And also be prepared to hear something that you may have an emotional response to. Not that you're going to start crying. I wasn't crying because I was sad. Sometimes when I get frustrated, and I know this happens for other people too, when you get frustrated, you get a little emotional. When you get pissed off, you get a little emotional. And how you're going to deal with that feeling bubbling up and how to combat that before it gets there.
0: They also suggest, in terms of that, having the preparation time to do it.
1: Yeah.
0: I mean, that same woman, Ann Hyatt, says if you're going to have a conversation about a raise, you better prepare for it.
1: You have to. Otherwise, you end up a dumbass like I was.
0: And then time is of the essence, too. There are three things that they point out. Show up to the boss's office with an agenda that is prioritized.
1: Right.
0: Explain the big stuff up front. Because if you take too much time, you've lost the meeting.
1: You may be popping in for a 5-minute, hey, pointing out, this is what I do. I should be paid more. This is, have that 5 minutes be very detailed in your mind of what you want to hit.
0: Right.
1: And not wasting time.
0: Write a proposed answer under each question. Don't hand your manager a mystery. Hand them a draft. Let them edit it. And then the third point they say is make the whole thing painless. Simple, clear, color-coded. Nobody's ever regretted making their manager's job easier.
1: Oh, what to wear when we come back.
0: Oh, okay. Gary and Shannon will continue. Can't wait to go through my closet.
1: Well, you like this kind of stuff. Sometimes you ask me, what should I wear? And I say, I don't know.
0: I do.
3: Cargo shorts. The answer is always cargo shorts.
1: Nope. So you're going to want to listen to the next segment.
0: I don't own. Do I own cargo? No, I do not own cargo shorts.
3: What?
0: Sorry.
3: How is this possible?
0: I have a wife.
3: And I don't.
0: Well,
1: Gary and Shannon will continue. Mark Rahner has the news.
3: Here's the latest. More on last night's news chopper crash. Billionaire Leon Black in contempt of Congress over the Epstein files. And performers dropping out of Ed Sheeran's tour over Macklemore. We'll have details at the top of the hour. And we will look at the 91 after this.
0: You want to sell that home? 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
3: SoCal weather, partly cloudy today with highs in the upper 70s, low 70s at the beaches, low 80s in the valleys and IE. It'll be cloudy tonight with lows in the lower 60s. This report brought to you by Anthem Blue Cross and from your Toyota dealer's traffic center. We make it easy. There's a crash on the 91 in Cerritos.
4: Yeah, something to slow you down there on the 91 freeway. It's going to be the eastbound side, right there, right around the 605. Looks like the lanes may have reopened, but it's taking a little time to recover. You're backed up from Beach Boulevard on that eastbound side. If you are headed through Agua Dulce, they are cleaning out the drains on the 14 freeway, southbound from Soledad down to Sand Canyon. Right lane is shut down. Got to clean out those drains in case the storm hits eventually, which it will eventually, and keeping things safe for you, but it is really jamming things up. A couple of miles of slow traffic there, and it's going to go on until 3:30 p.m. Also, if you are headed through Irvine, got a bad crash there, Irvine 5 freeway northbound before Jeffrey Road. Injury accident has the two left lanes blocked, two vehicles involved, and traffic is stopped back from Alton Parkway. With Southern California's most accurate traffic reports, I'm Will Kohlschreiber.
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1: Whoa, don't tempt me with a good time.
0: We do expect the Fed Reserve to announce an interest rate hike right after the top of the hour, so keep an eye on that. We're in the middle of telling you the 24 new rules for succeeding at work. This came out from the Wall Street Journal. One of them, I think, is very funny. You're in the elevator and the CEO steps in. What do you say?
1: Oh.
0: How many times have we had, not necessarily the CEO, but someone high up in the company that we recognize and we go,
1: You and I have foot in mouth disease. And when we're together, it is worse.
0: Yeah.
1: For some reason, you and I are like whatever that science deal is where you get two dumbasses together and they form this like unbreakable dumbass bond of dumbassery. And we just say the stupidest crap.
0: And here's the problem with it. We see it coming. You can't stop it.
1: No.
0: We've been in the elevator hundreds of times, perhaps. And there are many, many times where someone else will get in the elevator and the best option, I mean, the best option is just nothing.
1: Just nothing.
0: Just don't say anything.
1: And we'll start it off like, it's hotter in here today. Like just stupid things. Dumb. And then just take it and we make it worse and we make it worse and we make it worse. I think we talked about farts at one point in front of the boss. And we giggled and we looked down at our shoes. Like, it's just, it's not good. To our defense, our worst offenses happened after the pandemic when people were slowly trickling back in. We had had this place to ourselves for a year and we were drinking rum in the hallways and it was like whatever we said went, it was great. And then people started trickling back in and we did not know how to behave.
0: We were feral children at that point. We had lost all contact with humanity.
1: And then the boss came back in and we were like, hey, it's the boss. Well,
0: Tom Hanks, when he got lost in the island. Remember that time that his plane crashed and he was on the island for so long? He started talking to a volleyball.
1: Yeah, that was us.
0: That was us. We were literally talking to stuffed animals and balls.
1: But see, the damage has been done to where, like, if it happens to us again, now we look at each other like, oh, we're going to screw this up, aren't we?
0: And the answer is always yes. Here's the thing. If you're in the elevator with the CEO, introduce yourself.
1: No.
0: If they don't know your name.
1: See, even that can go bad.
0: Tell the CEO what you're working on.
1: Oh, God. He doesn't care.
0: Chris Nassetta is the president and CEO of Hilton and used this analogy. He said, I rode up the elevator with a group of interns. They introduced themselves, told me a little bit about themselves, as much as you could do in an elevator ride. And then they asked me, well, how was your day? What were the kinds of things that you were working on? They were very interested and intellectually curious.
1: What is it you say you do here, boss? What is it you do here? I don't think that's going to go over well. That's how it would come out if it was up to us. We have been in the elevator or in the hallway with the head of iHeartMedia before because we've said to each other, is that Bob? Is that Bob? I don't know. Is that the guy? Is that the guy? I don't know. And then we don't say anything, which is best case scenario. You remember that?
0: I don't.
1: Oh, good. Perfect. Then you didn't even notice. That's why we didn't make an ass of ourselves. Because one of us wasn't paying attention.
0: What should you wear in one of these higher level meetings where not your job's not necessarily on the line, but you want to make a good impact?
1: This is a good litmus test. They say if you look at your outfit and you say to yourself, ah, this will segue nicely to a sports bar, it's not the right outfit for the office. Don't be sloppy.
0: I remember 25 years ago, working in Sacramento and having the thought I should stop wearing t-shirts to work. Now, I was working early in the morning. I was writing. I wasn't out in the streets. I wasn't a reporter. I wasn't representing the station in the public or anything like that.
1: But still, dress for the job you want was what I always was told.
0: Dress to the position to which you aspire.
1: Right.
0: And that became a mantra of mine.
1: So what do you think about this? One of the options or one of the suggestions is about no-cost ways to spark joy. I love joy when it's sparked. Here is one of their suggestions. Set up a box where people can share gratitude for their coworkers. I like this idea.
0: That would never work.
1: It would not work here. It would not.
0: Michelle is great enough to put inspirational quotes up on
1: and
0: that
1: we
0: dry
1: crap
0: erase
1: all
0: board.
1: Over those.
0: Well, but if you were to say, hey,
1: I enjoy those.
0: Here's a suggestion box for happy things. Spark joy in somebody.
1: No, it's not a suggestion box for happy things. It's like I could put in there what I appreciate about you.
0: Yeah, okay.
1: Give me a minute.
0: I'm rest my case. You put a blank piece of paper in there.
1: Gary
0: Here's
1: Hoffman.
0: What I appreciate blank. About you.
1: No, I appreciate lots of things. But it would be tough.
0: Mm-hmm.
1: We should try that.
0: What?
1: But then it feels forced, doesn't it?
0: It's 100% forced.
1: Like, and what if you go through the box on like a Friday and there's something for
0: everyone but me?
1: Mm-hmm. And then somebody feels like they have to make yours up the next week because you didn't get one the following week. And it just sounds totally...
0: You're just bringing back high school
1: genuine.
0: Right now and it's hurting me.
1: Oh, really?
0: Yeah, it's hurting.
1: I'm grateful for you. Amy King says it's like the snap cup from Legally Blonde. Snaps for Gary, everyone. Everyone.
0: Guess I don't remember the snap cup.
2: I'm snapping.
1: Well, you didn't see the movie. Let's not be
0: part of it.
1: Ridiculous.
2: And snap.
1: Yeah, Gary likes that one. Does that a lot in here.
0: That's what I do. Our trending stories when we come back to Gary and Shannon.
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4: 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I'm Mark Roner, live from the KFI 24-hour newsroom.
5: We knew it was a news chopper. We knew we'd lost contact with our people out there.
4: Three people have been killed in the crash of an NBC4 helicopter in Chatsworth, including reporter Eliana Moreno and pilot George Marcineau. A person on the ground was also killed last night. Channel 4 news anchor Colleen Williams confirmed it during a live broadcast.
5: And we are going to take a couple of minutes to think about that, to process and to regroup.
4: The crash happened during coverage of a bus crash in Chatsworth in which two people were killed. A team from the National Transportation Safety Board is expected to arrive this morning to investigate. The helicopter crash brings back sad memories for KFI. Eye in the Sky traffic reporter Bruce Wayne was killed in 1986 when his small plane crashed and exploded shortly after takeoff from Fullerton Municipal Airport. His wife rushed to the crash site and calmly gave a description of the crash over the radio on KFI. Authorities said Wayne's plane had engine problems shortly after takeoff. Moments later, it struck the top of a semi-tractor trailer about a half mile east of the runway and burst into a fireball. The news is brought to you by Pacific Coast Termite. The calls for D.C. to do something about the loss of film and TV jobs to other countries is growing.
6: We need to act, and we need to act before it's too late.
7: L.A. area Congressman Laura Friedman is talking about a federal tax credit to compete with 65 other countries, including
6: Canada, the U.K., and Australia, that have built incentive programs to pull all of that work.
7: She says a new study commissioned by the Motion Picture Association shows a tax credit would be great for business.
6: We are talking about over 140,000 American jobs every single year.
7: And to people who call it a Hollywood bailout.
6: We give incentives to energy companies, to the maker of semiconductor chips.
7: She notes President Trump's on board and she's working on a bill. Jason Athenson, KFI News.
4: The Kennedy Center board has voted to close the center's main building after a judge blocked the board from putting President Trump's name back on the venue. ABC's Stephen Portnoy says the judge issued that ruling yesterday, saying it would violate an earlier ruling that Trump's name was illegally added to the building.
8: The president reiterated it on social media yesterday. He said in his post, the closing will take place immediately. However, the renovation and reconstruction, which is a very large and complex job, cannot begin until such time as the D.C. Circuit, that's the appellate court, rules on the board's approved name.
4: Trump said if the ruling's a negative one, the renovation won't happen. The House Oversight Committee has voted to hold billionaire Leon Black in contempt of Congress amid its investigation into Jeffrey Epstein. ABC's Peter Haralambou says Black defied two subpoenas to appear for a deposition, as well as to turn over documents pertinent to the inquiry into Epstein.
2: Black's lawyers called the move a, quote, complete abomination, and accused the committee of abusing its power. The contempt resolution now heads to the House floor for a vote as early as this week.
4: Black left a closed-door voluntary interview with the panel in June after refusing to answer questions about non-disclosure agreements and did not comply with subpoenas to appear before the committee 2 weeks ago. And several opening acts have dropped out of Ed Sheeran's U.S. concert tour in protest after Macklemore was dropped from the tour. ABC's Whit Johnson says the rapper was removed because of remarks he made in support of Palestinians earlier this month.
9: I said free
10: Macklemore Palestine. Then performing a song he wrote about the pro-Palestinian protests on college campuses. After the concerts, the Israeli-American Council circulating a petition saying his message relied on selective imagery and biased messaging.
4: Macklemore claims Patriots owner Robert Kraft, who owns Gillette Stadium, gave Sheeran an ultimatum, and other stadiums followed. Sheeran says he didn't make the decision to drop Macklemore. We'll see what's up on the 105 next.
0: Well, they say that time heals all wounds. Not necessarily so. Those accident attorneys at Sweet James know that's only partly true.
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4: Southland weather from KFI, partly cloudy today. Highs in the upper 70s, low 70s at the beaches, and low 80s in the valleys and IE. Then cloudy tonight with lows in the lower 60s. Should be about the same through Friday, then warm up a few degrees for the weekend. Right now it is 73 in Long Beach, 73 in Pomona, 76 in Tustin, and 76 in Westminster. The KFI financial update looking a little healthier today. The Dow is down 23, S&P 500 up 22. NASDAQ up 172, and we've got a crash on the 105 in Willowbrook.
13: It's on the 105 eastbound, right as you're coming up on Central. Crash involving a big rig scooting over to the shoulder. Then on the 105 westbound, right at the 710, got a stall being cleared from the left lane. In Hawthorne, 105 west at Prairie. Some debris reported in the right lane. You've already got delays from the 110. In East LA, 710 south to the 5 south connector. They're doing a break right now, holding lanes, trying to clear a crash there. At Water Village on the 5 north at Los Feliz Boulevard, heads up a tire is going to be in the left lane. And in Irvine, on the 5 North at Jeffrey, got an accident here. The carpool lane and the two left lanes are going to be blocked. You're stacked up from the 405. With Southern California's most accurate traffic reports, I'm Jenny Harmon.
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0: It's like in Love Actually, when Emma Thompson says, be careful there with the young girl at the office that's flirting with her husband. She says, be careful there.
1: What movie?
0: Love Actually. You don't remember that part?
1: No.
0: Okay. This Sunday.
1: Is that a sign that I don't care, or is it a sign of early onset problems?
0: It's a sign you've only seen the movie once begrudgingly and don't recall a lot from it, which is perfectly fine.
1: Thank you, doctor.
0: This Sunday, the Chargers take on the Raiders at SoFi Stadium. That's right, new energy. It is a new season at SoFi Stadium. 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Go Bolts. We do have two tickets to the game this Sunday.
1: Are we going to give them away today?
0: We are going to give them away right now.
1: What? 1-800-520-1534. 800-520-1KFI. 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
0: Caller number...
1: six. Caller number six?
0: Okay.
1: 800-520-1534. 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
0: What else is going on?
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0: If you missed it, it is worth a listen to the podcast. We talked to Will Kohlschreiber here at KFI, as well as Mike Nolan. You know the name. You remember the voice. About the tragedy with News Chopper 4 that went down yesterday afternoon. Two guys who have been up there in the skies covering traffic. About what it's like to do so. About the mechanics of it all. About the shock of it all. Mike Nolan was in a crash in 2012 right here on KFI.
1: The two people we know from the helicopter killed, Eliana Moreno was the photojournalist. The pilot was George Marcinou. Third victim on the ground, not identified by authorities. At least two other people had to be taken to the hospital when that helicopter went down. The helicopter was there to cover already a tragic accident where a SUV had run into the side of a Metro bus and killed a couple of people. Three people killed. That turns out that the person behind the wheel of the SUV was probably drunk and driving recklessly, according to the LAPD, at least, so could potentially be charged with murder.
0: Yeah, and it will be a conversation amongst prosecutors and detectives of whether they can tie that person to the helicopter crash as well. We'll just have to find out. All right. So other news we are covering. Paramount, we mentioned this, internal discussions at the L.A. mayor's office and the California attorney general's office were basically all about Paramount announcing it was going to leave California. But that announcement was due yesterday. So for whatever reason, it is in limbo. It's on hold. Does that mean that there has been a 11th hour settlement agreement? Who knows? But the California Attorney General, along with 11 other state attorneys general, did file an antitrust lawsuit against Paramount, trying to block the Warner Brothers merger, which led to all this. David Ellison, the CEO of Paramount, said he would just move the studio to Texas. So waiting and seeing if there was any movement on any sort of agreement there.
1: This is would be a huge blow.
0: A blow to
1: I was going
0: to
1: say blood. That I
0: economy.
1: I was going to mix metaphors. It would be a huge blow to the economy. We're already seeing major shows leave. One of the big ones now, American Idol, says it's going to pull up stakes and move to the Atlanta area. The production distribution company Fremantle confirmed the move in a statement. They said that the 25th season, in terms of the relocation, they haven't given specific details, but it will be done because Georgia offers a 20% film tax credit and a 10% uplift credit for providing promotional value to the state. Those productions qualify by spending at least $500 million in tax in a tax year, which is easily spent by American Idol.
0: If you haven't seen all of the backlash about Arch Manning in his post-game press conference Arch Manning is the nephew of Peyton Manning, Eli Manning. It's Cooper Manning, their brother's son. He is a starting quarterback for Texas. He had quite the comeback victory over the weekend. Very excited. And so was Steve Sarkisian, the coach of Texas, when he declined to give Holly Rowe a post-game interview. ESPN sideline reporter Holly Rowe is on camera. She's getting ready to interview Steve Sarkisian, and he freaks out because that's what he does. He says something like, that's Texas fight. He does the hook 'em horns thing, and he runs away without giving the interview. Total D move. Widely considered the D move across everyone who was watching it, across the nation.
1: Not entirely so, out of character.
0: Not entirely out of character. So Arch Manning is asked about it in his post-game presser, and he is a child. I don't know how old he is.
1: 22.
0: 19, 22?
1: 22.
0: Okay. And he says, they said, oh, did you see what happened? Well, that's a stupid question to ask a kid anyway. You're going to expect a mature, measured response from 22-year-old Arch Manning, but whatever. He's asked the question, did you see what happened in the post game? And Arch Manning says something to the effect of, yeah, I saw the AI clips of Steve Sarkisian punching Holly Rowe in the face or something like that. Yeah. And he laughs. Dumb response from a dumb kid. I'm not forgiving anything. He's a 22-year-old. I know it's not a kid. I'm sorry. A 22-year-old male is still a kid.
1: In many aspects.
0: Period. So
1: why you would ask him about also his head coach?
0: All of it. Why you would ask him that? I don't get. But that happened. So he has now apologized for the insensitive comment about the AI video. And that hopefully will be put to bed. It's all stupid all around.
1: I do like the Travis Kelce story that you mentioned earlier. Travis Kelce was named in federal court as one of the people taken advantage of by somebody named Siddharth Jawahar, who has been sentenced to 11 years in prison for a fraud that he apparently raked in $35 million. He pleaded guilty to 3 counts of wire fraud, ordered to pay more than $31 million in restitution. He was funneling money, almost all of his clients' monies, into one investment, Philip Morris Pakistan, which is a real thing. But when that bet went south, he lied to them about how their money was performing and then used new investor cash to pay the earlier clients, the definition of a Ponzi scheme. And apparently Travis Kelce was one of the people who ended up getting, they didn't say how much, but did get money.
0: It's just sad when you see athletes who have all this money and they're obviously looking for investment opportunities to be smart with money, and how there's so many people to just take advantage of them. Just like there's people to take advantage of really everybody, elderly, whatever. Athletes also famously not great with money,
1: right,
0: know that they should be investing it. So
1: he's trying to do the right thing.
0: Exactly.
1: And then gets...
0: do I remember what?
1: Was it Enron? We knew somebody that showed up on...
0: No, it was Bernie Madoff.
1: That's what it was. Somebody showed up on that list that we knew.
0: Yeah.
1: That's
0: all right.
1: Okay.
0: Coming up next. You know why we get a little bit of schadenfreude when we talk about it? Is because we don't have money. So we're like,
1: I'm not investing in Philip Morris Pakistan.
0: A little bit of schadenfreude. Swamp Watch when we come back to KFI.
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3: Here's the latest. The Fed raises interest rates. Beaumont's treasurer charged with corruption. And taxpayer money being used for living the high life. We'll have details at the bottom of the hour. And we'll check out some trouble on the five next.
1: Listen, let's be honest. 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
1: Keep going.
0: We're talking
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4: It's on the 5 northbound right before you get to Jeffrey Road. At one point, the carpool, two left lanes were blocked. They just got that cleared. That's the good news. All lanes have been reopened. Still going to be slow, though, coming away from the 405. In Corona, 91 eastbound before Green River, we got a stall blocking the right lane. In Ontario, 60 westbound before Vineyard, that accident has been cleared from the middle lanes. In Baldwin Park, 605 south at Arrow, looks like we got some debris in the middle lanes there as well. In downtown L.A., on the 10 west at San Pedro Street, new accident. It's going to be blocking the middle lane there as well. With Southern California's most accurate traffic reports, I'm Jenny Harmon.
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1: 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Good news. People reach for a book to calm down more often than they reach for a glass of wine or a hot bath. New editorial that pulls together decades of research on reading and our mental health. A survey out of 2015 found that just 6 minutes of reading, that's all, 6 minutes, was tied to a 68% drop in stress levels. 6 minutes.
0: Wow. I support it.
1: Wow.
0: What are you reading?
1: You right now?
0: Yeah.
1: I'm reading Doug McIntyre's book.
0: That's right.
1: Frank Shadow.
0: Well, you're going to be finished with that pretty soon. You've been reading that for a few weeks.
1: I want to finish it before I go on my trip, yes.
0: Do you have a book to bring on your trip with you?
1: I think it's the latest one that your husband gave me. I haven't read it yet.
0: Oh, okay.
1: It's a Dan Brown book.
0: Okay.
1: I believe. I think that's what it is.
0: That checks out.
1: Your official home for Dodger baseball is AM 570 LA Sports. This afternoon, your back-to-back world champ Dodgers will take on the Reds in Cincinnati. First pitch at 3:40. 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
0: Oh, things are getting challenging in the sponsorship department over there with the Dodgers, aren't they?
1: The official shochu of the LA Dodgers.
0: We're all going to be fluent in Japanese by the time Ohtani retires.
1: Discover Nikaido.
0: Oh, no way.
1: Discover shochu.
0: Yes, get it. More. Is it-

0: continues to be a big conversation around Washington, and it's kind of falling on party lines, isn't it? With the president saying we don't need any more oversight because he wants to make money. He wants the tech sector to make money. He wants a strong Wall Street. That's all good for the midterms. It's good for him, all of it. But it seems like there is a faction of people that are saying, hold on, we're going to need some regulations on this thing. The LinkedIn co-founder is interesting. His name is Reid Hoffman, and he's a Democratic mega donor. And he said this week that he still sees a path for an AI positive candidate to prevail in 2028, that AI has been marketed horribly to the American people. An AI positive candidate.
1: Wow.
0: It was at the Decoded Summit in Washington today. And he sees a narrow lane for a tech optimist to win in 2028. He said that if a candidate can help Americans understand how AI could economically benefit them amid rising gas and food prices, that there is a lane for presidential candidates to be more AI positive, but that a different approach is key. Especially the current messaging he sees around data centers.
1: AI positive. That's such
0: like sex positive.
1: Yeah, that's a strange term to me. But speaking of, can I throw you this? Very rarely do we talk about bestiality in Swamp Watch. Mm,
0: thank God.
1: This came up yesterday. FBI Director Kash Patel was testifying yesterday at a Senate Judiciary Committee hearing. And some senators were asking the FBI director about new hiring standards at the FBI that deal specifically with bestiality. And he described that it's a very specific instance, and I can't imagine that it happens to a lot of people, but they were asking him about these standards that were established so that you could hire somebody who had engaged in bestiality because he wants to not discriminate against potential victims of sex trafficking who were forced to perform acts of bestiality. Senator John Kennedy out of Louisiana, Republican, asked, why would you even get into that in bestiality? And Kash Patel had to say, no, we're not into that. It's just, Kennedy, imagine John Kennedy. He's the guy, don't get stuck on stupid, among other things. If Joe participated in bestiality, not as animal, but as the human, don't you think he ought to be disqualified? Kash Patel responds, if he voluntarily did it, sure, but if he was trafficked into it.
0: Oh my God, why tie yourself up in knots over bestiality?
1: Such a weird... But that's Washington,
0: D.C. Have another drink.
1: Yeah.
0: Have another drink. So that wasn't very nice, was it? Jeez. When we come back, Justin Worsham will join us, host of the Dad Podcast. What happened to the bedtime story?
1: I loved reading to my kids.
0: I love a bedtime story. I love the story books. I love the bedtime story books.
1: Good night, Moon.
0: They're so fun.
1: Congratulations, by the way, to Kurt from Agoura Hills. He is the winner of those Chargers tickets, taking on the Raiders at SoFi Stadium on Sunday.
0: Will Brock Bowers be back? I don't know.
1: You can also get your tickets at chargers.com/tickets and then hear the game with Shannon on KFIAM640.com and 640.
0: Look
1: and
0: at this guy. Saturday. Look at this guy coming in hot. Justin Worsham, he's caffeinated. He's a dad and he's ready to roll. But first, Mark Rahner in the KFI 24-hour newsroom.
2: Cargo shorts.
3: The Federal Reserve is raising interest rates. The 0.25% raise was widely expected as the Fed tries to combat persistent inflation. Today's announcement marks the first rate hike in 3 years. Three people have been killed in the crash of an NBC foreign news chopper that was covering a deadly bus crash in Chatsworth. LA Fire says the helicopter went down between two commercial buildings and burst into flames. The fire spread to a couple containers and cars. Pilot George Marcino and reporter Eliana Moreno were killed along with a person on the loading dock. The news is brought to you by American Vision Windows. Consultants for California's high-speed rail are living the high life, and we're paying for it.
2: A new report released this week by the project's independent

0: Independent Inspector General says taxpayer money has been used for travel expenses to the tune of $600,000. The money paid for first class or premium airfare, ride-sharing services, trips to a gym, nightclubs, an escape room, a cigar lounge in D.C., and a high-end sushi joint in Denver. Lawmakers are now asking Governor Newsom to get that money back and make taxpayers whole. Jason Campidonia, KFI News.
1: And the Beaumont City Treasurer has been charged in connection with a public corruption investigation. The Riverside County DA's office says Anup Patel is charged with perjury, identity theft, and forgery in relation to a motel Patel operated in Beaumont and $150,000 in taxes he allegedly didn't pay to the city. Patel is due to be arraigned next month. Southland weather from KFI, partly cloudy today with highs in the upper 70s, low 70s at the beaches, and low 80s in the valleys in IE, then cloudy tonight with lows in the lower 60s. It's going to be roughly the same through Friday, then warm up a few degrees for the weekend. Right now it's 74 in Glendale, 74 in Lake Forest, and there's a crash on the 60 in Ontario.
2: It's on the 60 eastbound at the 15. It's going to be blocking that right lane in Garden Grove, 22 west at Brookhurst. We got a stall clearing into that center divider area. In Irvine, 5 northbound before you get to Jeffrey Road. Had that crash block in the carpool in the two left lanes. They've cleared it. All lanes have been reopened. Still some slowing. I'd say from about Alton Parkway now. Downtown LA on the 10 westbound before San Pedro Street. Trying to get a crash cleared from the middle lanes. It's going to be stop and go from 14th and in Tarzana on the 101 south right at Tampa Avenue. Looks like a hit and run trying to clear from the middle lane there as well. With Southern California's most accurate traffic reports, I'm Jenny Harmon.
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0: mean, easily top three reasons why we could not be married. You know what I mean?
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0: I should probably. 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
0: I have notes for reasons, just, you know, pros and cons for me to marry either one of you two, just because sometimes this is how I. Everybody has a process. This is how I deal with my affection towards the two of you. So I just keep, you know. Little lists and everything. Okay. Weirdly enough, our interaction about
1: this is like Santa.
0: You being embarrassed about being excited for football was a pro for me.
1: I think really?
0: I thought that was
1: so
0: great.
1: Is Gary getting a point here?
0: No, Gary's not getting a point for a 78-degree home. That's almost a crime.
1: Like, I get a point. I like it colder.
0: Yeah. Everybody should.
1: Point on the list.
0: Here's what's weird about how like love, I think, works. I have fallen madly in love with a woman that is like a rock next to a campfire, and she loves to cuddle with me, and she exudes so much heat, but always feels cold to her. Mm-hmm. Does that make sense? Like, she is a warming presence, but every other man in the world complains that their wife's feet or butt is too cold, and that would be like so welcoming. I would be like,
1: I've
0: that would be magic to me.
1: Of a butt being cold.
0: Are you serious? That was like Am I wrong, Gary? That's like every late 80s, 90s comic was talking about, oh, the wife's got a cold butt, blah, blah, blah. And then they would have a great joke on it.
2: Yeah.
1: Why is the butt cold? It's just all fat. Shouldn't it be warm?
0: Maybe because of the fat. Maybe there's not enough blood
1: like
0: flowing through it.
1: Boobs are warm, right?
2: Not all the time.
0: Not all the time. Yeah, no. They're appendages.
1: Huh. I've never noticed this.
2: You've ever taken your own temperature?
1: Never. I guess I don't grab my ass and my boobs. What? No.
0: You know, my other favorite moment is when Gary's proud of himself. I like those moments.
1: You've never taken your own temperature.
0: And I'm mad that I can't always tell when I'm listening, when those happen. I can't always tell. That was one that would have been sneaky. If I didn't see it, I wouldn't have known it.
1: He has a lot of those.
0: Yeah?
1: And like, sometimes I'll be driving home and I'll be like, oh, that was funny.
0: Oh.
1: And it was something that happened in the 10 o'clock hour, and I'll be like, oh.
0: There was something about the way the podcast was arranged, because I was listening to the podcast, and I was cutting jalapenos, and I wore gloves, and it was the thing when we talked, it led into my segment, and so I was like, oh, I don't need to listen to this, because I already heard it, but I had all the things, and I listened to it. But I was like, oh, what about that moment that we had where Shannon was worried about being embarrassed because she liked football? And I said, that is like the least thing you should be embarrassed about yourself. And then it was in another part. I think you put it in like the weekend overtime or something like that. And it was really funny, if I'm being honest. I was very proud of my sentence structure on that joke. And it was not intended to be a joke.
1: Thank you for reminding me again about all the things wrong with me.
0: Aww. Yeah. See, there it is.
1: Appreciate
0: comes back again.
1: That.
0: Again, that should be in the top five. Your ability to do that should be a thing that is more concerning
1: I'm just kidding.
0: Than your childlike love of a sport.
1: Let's talk about children.
0: Let's do it.
1: Let's talk about bedtime stories.
2: Love them.
1: What's your favorite?
0: Ooh. You know what? I don't like that this is what it is, but it is my favorite, and I can't remember the name, but it's BJ Novak wrote a book that was just basically a joke on parents. He wrote this kid's book that basically made the parents do all these funny noises, and my kids would laugh and laugh and laugh, and I loved it.
1: The book with no pictures?
0: Yes, the book with no pictures by BJ
1: Novak. It forces the reader to say silly things like blork.
0: Yep. And I would always do it like I go blork, and they would laugh, and it was.
1: Did that get them all riled up before bedtime, though?
0: No, I don't think that's a thing. I think that's a dumb thing that 80s parents made up. Like, there's actual scientific. There's a published medical journal, sad as it is, that proves that sugar does not make kids hyper. That it's a perception that parents have after their kids have had sugar.
1: Yes,
0: that it's not actually a real thing.
2: Well, you know, you get sugar, you're at the birthday party because you had cake and ice cream, and that's why you're excited, is because you're at the birthday party, not because of the ice cream.
0: And that, if my flight came, sometimes when I was on the road as a comic, my flight come back a little bit late, she would get angry because I'd want to come in, I'd want to wrestle with the boys, and because I missed them, and she'd be like, you're getting all riled up. I said, it's fine, like they'll go to they would go to sleep.
2: Were you drunk?
0: Oh,
1: a little bad.
2: It's fine. Shut up.
0: You shut up. What? You gotta hear him. That's gonna be fine.
2: I'm not wrestling you.
0: Yeah, it's just coming later, lady. If you're lucky. But
1: oh,
0: reading.
1: My God.
0: Do you guys have a favorite book that you were read as a child?
1: I'm sure I did. I know that my mom did keep several books. That I see, it's to this day, like I'll see the cover of one of those books and feel the feels, you know, like, oh, I remember that book, you know. You know, I don't remember.
0: I had a bunch of Dr. Seuss's that have that effect on me.
1: Princess and the Pea was a favorite of mine, if I'm not mistaken.
2: I don't remember being read to. I remember reading book. I remember having, well, my sisters every once in a while would read to me.
0: It was adorable.
1: You're the third child.
2: Right. I was the dumb one. Or not the dumb one. The last one.
0: They use the word dumb.
2: They use the word dumb. I prefer last.
0: Your parents had to say, no, we mean last.
2: But I do remember reading to my kids, obviously. And it's fantastic.
0: It's the best. It's the absolute. It's funny that this came up. I stumbled upon this last night looking for articles, and I was having a conversation with my mom, and this came up organically where she said that even when I was 3 years old, I wanted them to read to me. And she said, if she didn't feel, she goes, I'd say, Mom, can you read me a story before I go to bed? And she goes, no. And you go, okay. And then I would just make her sit next to me and I would recite the book. Like I couldn't read it, but yeah. I'd memorized the entire book. And she said that was almost as enjoyable as reading to me.
2: That was the weirdest thing. I remember my son doing that with a book that he had that same memory. He could go through and he would say it with us, but he wasn't reading. He was just reciting what we had said over and over and over again. That I caught him one day reading a page ahead. Uh-huh. Like he was saying the dialogue or saying the words, but it was the page ahead while he was on the wrong page, pretending like freaking he was
0: adorable.
2: Reading.
0: Yeah, it's the best. Well, the reason why we're talking about this is to make this take a dark and sad turn is that less and less people are reading to their children. So I found this article that actually comes from the UK that says that only 40% of 3 and 4 year olds are read to daily in 2025, which is down from 68% in 2012. In America, it's not faring too much better. The American version that I found is more of a reaction to the pandemic. And it said it was 85% in 2019, so pre-pandemic, and now it's down to 69% in 2025.
2: So are they replacing it with something? I mean, they're holding their phone and they're like, here, watch me scroll through TikTok with you, buddy.
0: There are the things that they're saying it's is awful. That it has more to do with screens. That they're
1: makes
0: talking
1: me sad.
0: And it does. I mean, here's the thing. Like, I know it's funny that you were just talking about Gary having a book for his trip. I did not know that about Gary, but I know you love to read. Like you're always multiple times you've given me books. Like you should read this book. Like just I think it's just because you're trying to offload it, but which is also fine. But
1: maybe it's because I've curated it especially for you.
0: Is it?
1: Maybe. I don't remember ever giving you a book.
0: Oh, well, now who's offended? the thing that interests is that I grew up being read to. I was never like my dad wasn't like you got to read books. He was big into like self-help and like business books, which as I got older I got into. I'm not like a huge reader now, but I do think like I think that all I could say is that it's super important. I can't imagine not wanting to read to your child.
1: I find it to be even more enjoyable now than I did 15 years ago before we had these smartphones.
0: Why do you?
1: Because I'm focusing on something that's not overstimulating.
0: So it's almost like a meditation.
1: Exactly.
0: Like it's a.
1: Exactly. And you feel something loosening. Like you feel something like relaxing.
0: Like your shoulders dropping.
1: Yeah.
0: Oh, well, guess who's getting back into reading? Thanks, Shannon.
1: Yeah, I really think you should.
0: An Ohio State study found that a kid hears up to 1.4 million more words by the time they're in kindergarten if they get read to daily.
1: Yeah, you activate the sponge, you know, the neural pathways. You got to keep those active.
0: And we read to our kids constantly when they were little, but you wouldn't know it by the way they speak now.
1: That's not true.
0: Listen, they can articulate themselves, but they are morons with their language. I keep telling my younger son, I'm like, you know, it's important to be able to communicate. Like, words matter, man.
2: There is a larger allegory perhaps in that as well, just in general what you do for kids in the first place. We're reading to them, we're providing them with all of this stuff to get to the point where they can then do it themselves and find enjoyment in it. Everything else in their world, we do everything for them for the first many, many years of their life, and then the whole point is to get them to be able to do that themselves also, so that they can enjoy it.
1: Well, I think part of it is that they choose to. Like, one of my nephews, I was like, I'm not going to talk to you unless you use punctuation on your, like.
0: When you text?
1: Yeah.
0: Oh, I should have used that with my niece and nephew.
1: So then he just doesn't text me back. And so now I find myself texting him, like, no punctuation, no capitalization. Like I talk
0: for him to correct you?
1: No, so that he will continue the conversation. Like, I've put myself down.
0: You gave up.
1: He won.
0: Yeah.
2: You dumbed yourself down.
1: I did.
2: Just to keep the
0: relationship. My younger son is so disconcerned with failure, which has its own little sense of joy for me, but he just like, every time I go, that's not a word. I wish I could remember the latest word he said, but I was like, yeah. I couldn't even help him to correct him on the word. Mm-hmm. And he's like, yeah, whatever. And I'm like, no, again, well, like people, part of the language is so people understand what you're saying, man.
1: The good news is that word will be done by next week.
0: Yeah, it'll be replaced with emojis. Everybody, we're going back to hieroglyphics. Yeah.
2: The old school snack fight.
0: Yeah.
2: Gary and Shannon will continue. Justin has joined us. Mark Ronner is live in the KFI 24-hour newsroom.
3: Here's the latest. The Fed raises interest rates. Mayor Bass speaks about last night's fatal helicopter crash. And American Idol's leaving Hollywood. That and more coming at the top of the hour. 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Partly cloudy skies today with highs in the upper 70s. Low 70s at the beaches, low 80s in the valleys in IE. Then cloudy tonight with lows in the lower 60s. 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There's a crash on the 10 in downtown L.A.
4: It's on the 10 to westbound before you get to San Pedro Street. It's going to be blocking the right lane, and it's already a slow ride from 14th Street. Also on the 110 northbound before you get to the 10, got a report of some brush catching fire on the right shoulder. In Agoura Hills on the 101 northbound after Reyes Adobe, we've got a stalled car trying to clear to the right shoulder. And in North Hollywood on the 170 northbound right after Sherman Way, I've got a report of an accident there, and you're going to be stacked up from Oxnard Street. With Southern California's most accurate traffic reports, I'm Jenny Harmon.
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2: Hey, it's Conway. Today after 6, we'll have an entire recap of the horrible stories that came out of Chatsworth last night. A bus crash and then a helicopter crash, claiming a very talented, beautiful reporter here in Los Angeles. Just the worst. And we'll have all new information for you today after 6 on The Conway Show.

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2: We were just talking about the, for whatever random reason, if Gary just had extreme plastic surgery on his face and came back from vacation with that, how would everybody react? And Shannon was debating, like, I couldn't say anything right away. There would have to be some time because I wouldn't know how to react. Yeah. I would be worried for him.
0: I just want him to know that he was beautiful and that he was just fine so that he doesn't do anything else. You and know it, what I mean?
2: I think you genuinely broke out in a little sweat just in the hypothetical. I don't. Which is so unreal. Like,
0: well,
2: there's no.
0: Because you don't get a lot of wild cards with this guy.
2: That's true.
0: So if he came.
1: She can't even look at me.
2: I know.
1: She's afraid that she's going to find the plastic surgery right now.
2: You know, she doesn't want to memorize this face too much, right. So it comes back different.
1: She don't want to get used to it. It's going to change quickly.
2: Oreo Gate. You want to talk about Oreo Gate?
1: So this came up a couple of weeks ago. We didn't spend a whole lot of time on it when it happened, but there was a group of moms on some social media garbage can site, and one mom was upset that one of the other kids had brought Oreos to school. And the reason that she was upset was something about her own kid is not allowed to have Oreos.
2: Yeah.
1: So therefore, please don't put Oreos in your kid's lunch.
2: The way this came to me back then was like one of those like where they show you the text exchange, mm-hmm. but it's like to that AI pop song where the guy is singing like an R&B version of what everybody's writing,
1: okay.
2: which makes it infinitely funnier, right. in my opinion. And I don't know if that makes me a sad person who used to be a comedian and should have a higher expectation in comedy, but still, I enjoyed it. And it was exactly that. That basically this mom was saying like, hey, like Timmy showed up with Oreos again. We've kind of discussed this. And the other parent was like, it was one time. And so it's this whole thing. And I've had this come up even when my kids were in preschool. I have an 18 and a 15-year-old. And there was this poor kid who's like, they would do every Friday during the summer, they would get Little Caesar's pizza and you would chip in $5 as a parent and your kid would get to eat pizza. And these parents didn't like because they felt like everything about Little Caesar's pizza was fake. And so they didn't want their kid eating that. And they said, just remind us of the day is what they said. Remind us of the day and we will bring a pizza from Whole Foods for our kid.
0: Oh my God.
2: And then there were parents that would like put applesauce instead of sugar in like cupcakes or muffins that they were doing for a kid's birthday.
0: I don't know how people do it.
2: I don't either. I don't either. I don't like... These are moments, honestly, and we have so many friends that we love here, but these are moments that my wife and I have looked at and go, like, what are we doing here? Like, I don't know that we can connect with many people here at all. Like, this is not a thing. And I haven't quite put my finger on it. You guys are better at articulating thoughts for me. Is that, to me, I want to say that the issue is in the entitlement that everybody else should change their perspective for the sake of yours.
1: Well, I was going to say part of it is because it's the phenomena of social media. You now feel like there are a lot more of you. You have found that corner of
2: through
1: the
2: an
1: internet
2: algorithm,
1: or whatever.
2: By the way.
1: Yes. Where you, gosh, I didn't realize that there were other people who made bean bags out of green M&Ms. I did that. There must be a million of us. We should start our own group. You are a weirdo.
0: I have a hard time with people wanting to control that much of their kids' diet. You already control 80% of your kids' diet, probably. Lighten up. Let them have the Little Caesars crap pizza for that 20% of the time or whatever. Don't make an issue out of it. People are dealing with so many things. They don't need to deal with your issues.
2: Yes, I agree wholeheartedly, but it's interesting because with what I do at the school, there's this weird thing that maybe I should have seen it coming up more, but parents are struggling a lot with telling their kids no.
1: Oh, yeah.
2: Like, and I don't get it. I don't, just in a way that doesn't make sense. Like, if a kid doesn't feel well and still wants to participate in a rehearsal, they're like, well, just go because, and I tried to tell them that they shouldn't go, but they just didn't want to go. Like, you know what I mean? It's like...
0: So they don't respond to no anymore? Is it a bad word to say now to your kids?
2: I don't even know if they would. I know that there's definitely parents who like think it's a bad word, but what I'm trying poorly to describe is just a discomfort as a parent with setting a firm thing of saying, no, you're not doing this thing.
0: Do they need to know the why? Do they need to know why you're saying no? And I know that it can come from a place of because I'm your dad and that's why, like that's what we were told,
1: that's,
0: right?
1: Yeah, that's the
0: well
1: backstory.
0: Why? Yeah, because I told you no because I'm your parent. But is now it's a conversation. I can see now it being a conversation of your kid wants to know why you're saying no. So you have you don't have to, but you go into the explanation of, well, you shouldn't go to rehearsal because you don't feel good and you're going to make it worse and
2: you're going to get worse. You're going to make other people sick.
0: And like, it's just not cool.
2: Yeah.
0: Which I understand, as opposed to just no and then not being told the math behind it.
2: Maybe. I don't know that you can rationalize to, depending on the age of the kid. I don't know that you even rationalize if it would matter or change anything. And again, I've done this. Like, I have done this, but my reasoning for doing it and not pushing back too hard, my kids were much older, and I was like, okay, well, you're going to need to learn this the natural way. Like, right. You're going to have to screw this up and have a natural consequence and deal with your choice. And that's what I've decided. And I've done it in a way where I'm like, I don't think anybody else is going to get hurt in this.
1: It comes at different stages. When you say no to a four-year-old, they're like, man, oh, good, okay.
2: Yes.
1: But they don't push back. No. When they're 9 or 10 or 11 is when they start to push back. What do you mean I can't go to Bob's house? Bobby's house? Whatever his friend.
2: And when they're Bob teenagers.
0: Sounds like a grown-ass man.
1: Why can't I go to Dennis's house? Why can't
2: Dennis and Margaret are having casserole night and I want to be there, damn it.
1: And then when they're teenagers.
2: Play bridge.
1: My pinochle game is hot right now, man.
0: Casserole night sounds pretty good.
2: I want to go.
0: It sounds freaking good.
2: There's a thing with that. Now my kids are teenagers and they sometimes hit you with logic that you're not prepared to argue. Like, it's not smart logic. Don't get me wrong. I'm not at the risk yet of being outsmarted by my kids, but it is like, it's hard to, they're just better at arguing, and you're not prepared for it.
1: Sometimes a curveball is not a great pitch, but it'll buckle your knees.
2: It is.
1: It'll make you think twice.
2: Like, that's why sometimes I laugh, because when my dad would say, because I told you so, I wish he was here so I could ask him now. I go, did you just say that because you didn't know? Like, you didn't have an actual answer, sure, right?
0: Or you're just too tired. Yeah. You want to deal with your ass and your questions.
2: I was delightful, though, right, Shannon?
0: Of course. Okay, always. Cool.
2: You're talking about the general populace, not just me.
1: Just royal you. Not yes.
2: Thank you. Oh, that was close, guys. That was a horrible way to end this.
0: Justin, thank you so much. You're always a ray of sunshine in our lives.
1: Monks and Merrill up next. We'll see you tomorrow. Stay dry, everybody.
0: Blessings.
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5: The Fed hikes rates. I'm Mark Rauner, live from the KFI 24-hour newsroom. The Federal Reserve has raised its benchmark interest rate for the first time since 2023 in an effort to quell high inflation, and that could spur a sharp response from the White House. The quarter-point increase lifts the Fed's key rate to about 3.9% and could lead to higher borrowing costs for mortgages, auto loans, and credit cards. In a set of quarterly projections, the Fed also signaled its rate-setting committee expects to hike rates a second time later this year to 4.1%. Fed Chair Kevin Warsh was appointed by President Trump and took over in May. Trump said in an interview he'd be disappointed if Warsh didn't cut rates.
6: There's a helicopter down.
5: Helicopter crash in Chatsworth has killed NBC4 helicopter reporter Eliana Moreno and pilot George Marcino and a person on the ground. News anchor Colleen Williams confirmed it during a live broadcast last night.
7: We've been piecing it together here. We knew it was a news chopper. We knew we'd lost contact with our people out there, and we've just received the confirmation.
5: The crash happened during news coverage of a fatal bus crash in Chatsworth. Two people were killed when the Metro bus was T-boned by an SUV.
8: This is a heartbreaking night for our city.
5: L.A. Mayor Bass says her heart goes out to the families.
8: Our hearts are with those impacted by the bus collision and the helicopter crash, and with the entire community who lost members of their team while they were doing their job.
5: Bass praised first responders for how they handled what she called two incredibly difficult scenes. A couple cities in California are not much for deep thinking.
9: Riverside has been ranked the least intellectual city in the United States. The study from Maxwell Social looked at 7 categories for the 50 most populous cities, including museums, adult education, bookstores, and searches for intellectual activities. Riverside's most glaring problems are a lack of museums, bookstores, and adult education per capita. Fresno came in as the second least intellectual city. The San Francisco, Oakland, and San Jose, Santa Clara areas ranked in the other direction as the third and 6th, respectively, for most intellectual. The LA Long Beach and Anaheim area ranked 30th. Michael Crozier, KFI News.
5: American Idol has announced it's leaving Hollywood and will film this season in the greater Atlanta area. Georgia offers up to a 30% tax credit for unscripted and reality television productions that spend a minimum $500,000 in the state. This will be American Idol's 25th season. An 18-year-old in Washington State has been arrested for allegedly starting a deadly wildfire. Authorities say he did it by shooting Roman candle-style fireworks out of a moving truck on the 4th of July.
10: Moments later, officials say a fire erupted in the dry brush along the roadway, fueling a wall of flames that became the Chelan Fire, killing a 69-year-old man.
5: ABC's Melissa Adan says the accused fire starter was allegedly targeting other cars. And China may be trying to keep its citizens close to home with a new set of border rules.
11: These rules could ban citizens from leaving the country if they engage in illegal activities threatening national or industrial security. The rules that took effect yesterday reflect concerns about technology exports at a time of competition with the U.S. in areas like artificial intelligence. Citizens involved in overseas criminal activities could face travel bans for up to 3 years. The rules also aim to prevent citizens from being deceived into illegal activities abroad. Deborah Mark, KFI News.
5: Southland weather from KFI. Partly cloudy today with highs in the upper 70s, low 70s at the beaches, low 80s in the valleys in IE, then cloudy tonight with lows in the low 60s. It's going to be roughly the same through Friday, then warm up a few degrees for the weekend. Right now it is 72 in Santa Monica, 76 in Torrance, 73 in Dana Point, and 78 in Garden Grove. The KFI financial update, some big swings today. The Dow is now down 538, S&P 500 down 32, NASDAQ down 5, and we're heading to a crash on the 10 in El Monte.
12: It's on the 10 East to the 605 North Connector. Got a report of a crash on the shoulder there, and it's already slow, 605 South, because right at Ramona Boulevard, one lane closed for some guardrail repair. You're going to be backed up to about Live Oak. In Glendora on the 210 eastbound right at Glendora Avenue, we've got a new accident involving a semi. This is going to be blocking the right lane. In Bell Garden, 710 northbound right at Florence, heads up a ladder in the middle lanes. North Hollywood, 170 at Sherman Way. Caltrans was doing a survey, temporarily holding lanes. Everything has been reopened, but you still got some delays on and off the brakes from about Victory. Sepulveda Pass, 405 south at Mulholland, got a stall partially blocking that off ramp. Then past that, 405 south at Sunset, got a trash can in the two left lanes. With Southern California's most accurate traffic reports, I'm Jenny Harmon.
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21: Very often, mostly because as soon as we get out of here, he tries to pretend I don't exist. And
2: and said, are you seeing this? And I had just happened to see, as I was scrolling, I think Tim Conway Jr. was covering it as he was seeing it going on. All the other news stations were posting video and posts, and here's what's happening. And it was this SUV crashed into a bus in Chatsworth. And I thought, well, that's tragic, but that happens all the time. Why is Michael sending me a text message on it? And then I realize, well, it's because of what happened afterward, and that is that the NBC News helicopter crashed while they were covering that.
21: Big time double story. Tragedy in Chatsworth yesterday evening, and horrifying to know so many people watch that happen live.
2: Oh,
21: not the least of which were the colleagues at KNBC here in town. I did end up pulling up their live stream and watch for the duration of the evening as they knew what had happened.
2: Well, they lost contact with their helicopter, and then they heard a helicopter had crashed.
21: They had to do this journalistically responsible thing, though, and not say what had happened, because it was not confirmed. I mean, technically, it was not confirmed that it was their team. And
2: but they
21: so
2: knew.
21: They were trying to navigate a breaking news story that involved their coworkers directly. And once you saw the scene, you knew it was likely there were no survivors there.
2: Horrible.
21: So it was really, really tough to watch in that respect. But you think about just the immensity of the tragedies. Going on a bus, leaving work or going to work or
2: sure.
21: home, and suddenly some driver speeds through a red light apparently and crashes into the bus and kills two people there.
2: And then the unpredictability of, imagine if you're a news reporter who's getting on a helicopter like you've done for the last 5 years of your career, and all of a sudden the pilot has an emergency, and you're left wondering what in the world is going on. A guy who's actually sat in that seat before, Will Kohlschreiber, our KFI traffic reporter, you hear him every morning here, he's the guy I listen to on the way into work every day, joins us in the studio. Will, what,
22: hey guys.
2: When you're in that, is it a jump seat that you're in? What is it that you're in?
22: It's the back seat. It's okay. The back seat. We sit back there with a laptop on our lap to control the camera, and there's a monitor right there. So the reporter is also the camera person.
2: Okay.
22: And that's the feed you saw. If you saw that, the last few minutes of that flight, it's online. I saw it, unfortunately. And that's what goes down to the station.
21: What happens on board a flight like that when you're covering a breaking news story? What would Ileana Moreno have been doing?
22: She would have been directing the pilot. Hey, can you get around a little bit more this way or that way to get the shot that she most wanted? And he would have been like, well, there's too many aircraft over there. Let's try this instead. You know, they coordinate very closely.
2: Sure.
22: But the pilot's always in command of the aircraft generally. Yeah.
21: But she's multitasking.
22: Yeah, she's multitasking.
21: Because she's looking at what's happening below. She's reporting what's happening, mm-hmm. Coordinating with the pilot there, controlling
22: the
21: multiple
22: station,
21: gadgets.
22: Hearing the anchors, going back and forth with the anchors also.
21: But it's something that they do every day.
22: Every day, yeah. And she'd been doing it so long, doing it so well, too. You know, she's a local girl, Orange County, Chapman University. Just a rising star, just an incredible talent.
21: And this pilot had been around a long time, too. This pilot had, he was almost 70 years old, I think.
22: Yeah, I did not know him, but I did know her. Somehow he and I had missed each other in our time frames there at Angel City Air. But, she was just a star.
2: How does that, Will Kohlschreiber, a traffic reporter who has spent time in the traffic helicopters before, how does that work? You said it's Angel City Air, so that's not NBC's helicopter? How does that
22: right?
2: How does
22: so
2: that work?
22: All of these TV stations do not own their helicopters. They lease them through a middleman, basically. Angel City Air has Channel 4's helicopter and Channel 5, and many of the others are at different services out of Van Nuys Airport. This one happens to be out of Whiteman Airport in Pacoima.
2: Okay.
22: And so it's kind of, I guess, to shield the network from liability in case something happens, but it's also they're not an aircraft company. They'd rather just pay the money for someone else to be an aircraft
2: contracted out do that. So was she with Angel City Air or was
22: yes.
2: she with the oh okay
22: yeah.
2: and that's how that works.
22: Yeah, that's how that works. Some different stations have different arrangements, but at Angel City Air, everybody pretty much works for Angel City, and that's the arrangement they have.
21: What were the circumstances of the crash as we know now? I mean, you've been on these things. I don't know anything about helicopters. My understanding is that this helicopter may have been hovering which made it difficult to maneuver once they got that emergency alert that something wasn't right?
22: Well, just any helicopter, when it's in a dead hover, there's a reason you don't see the LAPD doing a lot of hovering, because they're at very low altitudes. They got to keep the speed up in order to have control over the helicopter. When you're in a hover, you have no control. So if you lose the engine, you have to quickly drop down and get some speed going to be able to do something called an auto rotation, or to just move forward and land to do a run on landing somewhere with the skids. But if you're in a dead hover at a low altitude and your engine dies, you don't have a lot of options, unfortunately.
21: Man, it was really horrifying to watch that clip. I know NBC took theirs down or made it private and accessible, but it was out there. And yeah, so it's still out there.
22: It's out there.
21: I saw it. You basically see the static shot, and then you hear what sounds like traffic below honking. That's what it sounded like to me. But now we realize that there was an alert.
22: It's an alarm in the inside the helicopter. It's actually a car horn.
21: Yeah.
22: And you hear it go beep, beep, beep, beep, beep. And that indicated a problem with the engine. And you could hear the engine revving way up at first and then really dropping down. And it just did not seem like there was enough time from that point. It seemed like the entire event was about 30 seconds.
21: And then it just, you see, you're hearing the alarm, and then you see the shot start to zoom out. And I guess that was the chopper actually physically moving.
22: That was her. She zoomed out to just kind of like work on.
21: So then this chopper just kind of went straight down.
22: It did. Yeah.
21: Oh, wow.
22: Yeah. And you could see kind of the camera violently shaking too.
21: And then it goes to black. Yeah. It just goes to black. The last thing you hear Ileana Moreno say is you can't pull up. Yeah. And very calm. Yeah.
22: Very calm. Amazingly calmer than I probably would have been.
21: and then it's over.
2: Will Kohlschreiber is joining us, our KFI traffic reporter, who spent plenty of time in the air with this Angel City Air before as a traffic reporter in the sky. Go back to your first day or your first week in that. Is there trepidation the first time you're getting on that helicopter and you're about to go do a shift like that, that you're going, okay, not only do I have to be this reporter that I'm trained to do, not only do I have to run my own camera, mm-hmm. but also, I'm in the sky. You know, there's got to be a little bit when you start of that trepidation.
22: That part of it was not new for me, because I'd done radio traffic, for radio stations a long time. So,
2: okay.
22: So that part of it wasn't new. So for me, the newest thing was running the camera but I've been a reporter in helicopters and
2: okay.
22: Planes before, but, yeah, to do that all together, do it all at one time was a little much at first.
2: One of the things that struck me is not only obviously this tragedy that befell the reporter from Channel 4 and then obviously the pilot, but that Channel 4 was scrambling to get confirmation, and then they had to report on the demise of their own team member. Look, I've been doing this for a quarter century. I've never had anything like that.
22: Right.
2: That had to have been one of the most challenging things any reporter's ever had to do.
22: And we all, you know, anyone kind of familiar with the situation knew what was going on, because KNBC stayed on the air with the story. Pretty much with just only live ground shots, where everybody else had these helicopter shots. And it's like, where's the one station without a helicopter?
2: Right.
22: And had to, you had to notify next of kin and do.
21: That's what the anchors were doing yesterday, is that they couldn't come out and say, that's our chopper on the ground, because they had to wait for the proper procedures the way that we always do in news to make sure that, one, we're absolutely certain and correct. And that usually involves some sort of official word. Mm-hmm. And yes, of course, the courtesy of allowing family members to be notified. And that had to be extraordinarily difficult on top of an already terrible situation.
2: I can't even imagine that. Will Kohlschreiber is joining us, our traffic reporter. And Will, we appreciate you being in here. I know this hits real close to the heart.
22: It's a very tight-knit community. You know, we had Mike Nolan, KFI on the Sky, on with Gary and Shannon earlier today. It's a very small community of people who rely on each other for each other's safety on a daily basis.
2: Of course.
22: Yeah.
2: And then this happens.
22: Yeah.
21: All right, Will. We'll look forward to your traffic reports in the morning. Thanks for coming in. Thanks and helping us better understand. We appreciate it. There was an arrest made in that crash involving the SUV and the Metro bus. We can touch on that a bit coming up. But this also wasn't the only tragedy this region has suffered involving news crews in the skies. We'll revisit some of those as well on the other side of this update from Deborah Mark in the KFI 24-hour newsroom.
11: Here is the latest. The Federal Reserve has raised its benchmark interest rate, and the feds announced the arrests of two people in L.A. who worked for nonprofits meant to help the homeless. We'll have more at the bottom of the hour from your Toyota Dealers Traffic Center. We make it easy. 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
12: It's going to be on the 210 eastbound before you get to Sunflower Avenue. Got a crash involving a semi. It's blocking the right lane, and you're going to be backed up to about Irwindale Avenue. Now, on the 605 southbound at Ramona Boulevard, they're doing some guardrail repair, Caltrans work. The right lane is closed. It's going to be that way till about 3:30. San Dimas, 57 north at Auto Center, got some brush catching fire over on the right shoulder. And heads up in Torrance on the 405 southbound right after Artesia Boulevard, got some wooden pallets across the lanes there. With Southern California's most accurate traffic reports, I'm Jenny Harmon.
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21: 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And that drew news crews, including airborne news crews. And one of those crews from KNBC ultimately went down, killing one person on the ground.
2: The wrong pilot, place, wrong time.
21: Exactly. Gosh, what a terrible way to go. The pilot and the reporter. And it's just a terrible situation. Now, police have taken a woman into custody who was driving that 2004 Ford Expedition. Her name is Bailey Rios. She's 36. She's from Simi.

0: given day, and then, you know, this happens, a lot of attention is brought to it because of the helicopter crash, which is an additional tragedy on top of it. And also, obviously, some, you know, it's a news family, so we report on the news family for sure. But for everyone involved in that, nobody got up today or yesterday thinking this might be my last day.
1: But it's the truth, and it's the truth for all of us.
0: It is, and that's what I was talking with our producer Mario about before the show started. It's just the unpredictability of it. Even the helicopter that crashed, up until just the moments before, they had we don't know exactly. The NTSB is going to do the investigation, but we think probably some sort of mechanical failure. But even up until that exact point, everything was fine. There was no, I mean, I don't know.
1: It's a horrible tragedy. So,
0: what do they say? Life is fragile. It and is. You never know.
1: When you think about being on the bus to or from work, going home, going to
0: meeting
1: somebody.
0: Which I would assume I'm safer on the bus than I am driving on the road.
1: Of course, you're in the biggest vehicle on the road.
0: Yeah.
1: It's going the speed limit, you know.
0: With a professional driver.
1: Yes, exactly. And you're dead. And then the other shocking death is just the guy.
0: The bystander.
1: Who's just standing somewhere and a helicopter falls on you.
0: He wasn't even at the bus crash. It wasn't like he was a looky-loo checking out what happened there. He just happened to be
1: a couple blocks away.
0: Just wild.
1: Just
0: blows
1: absolutely
0: my mind.
1: Horrible. You know,
0: this happened to KFI.
1: I know.
0: 40 years ago. For those of you that have been listening for that long, you may remember our Eye in the Sky, KFI in the Sky. Bruce Wayne was the on-air name. He had an accident. They did a fixed wing at the time. It wasn't a helicopter, but he was in a fixed wing. They had that accident at Fullerton Airport. The twist on that, not only did we lose one of our reporters in that case, but the twist on that is the reporter who covered it was his wife, Lois. So Lois goes out there and she goes from her home to the accident and then broadcast very calmly. You talk about compartmentalizing, very calmly starts reporting the death of her own husband on our airwaves 40 years ago this year. Just blows my mind. I happen to work with a guy in Phoenix and a really talented young reporter. He's still there and I hope he has a long career ahead of him. But I'm talking to this guy, and he's got this tattoo of a helicopter on his bicep. And I said, "Hey, man, what's the helicopter thing?" He goes, "Oh, my dad was killed in a helicopter crash. He used to work for this station." And I said, "I know that crash. Phoenix, it's been almost 20 years now since it happened. They had two news helicopters that ran into each other.
1: Oh, my mid-air. Gosh.
0: Yeah. And it just kind of blows your mind. KNBC had a problem back in the late 70s. They had the pilot and a cameraman there died in a helicopter crash by the Sepulveda Dam. They were coming back from brush fire coverage in Santa Barbara.
1: I did not know that story. I heard it yesterday as people were revisiting some of these as part of the color commentary, unfortunately, that fills air when you're covering these tragedies. Apparently, they were trying to land in an emergency and move to avoid a field, an athletic field of some sort with a bunch of kids on it.
0: Yeah. And nobody on the ground ends up getting hurt.
1: Yeah.
0: Right. And they ended up putting the helicopter into the ground. Philadelphia, it's only been not even 3 years since they had an issue. You may remember this from the news headlines a few years back where they had a pilot and a photog that crashed in New Jersey. They were coming back from an assignment on the Jersey Shore. They lost control and that helicopter crashed as well. I remember that one making stories. But again, I kind of wonder, we pay really close attention to this, I think, for a couple of reasons. One, they're news people, they're part of the family, and we tend to report on family members, right? So, as Will Kohlschreiber told us in the last segment, it's a tight-knit family when you're talking about the aerial reporters, but also in the news world, we kind of know each other.
1: Oh, yeah.
0: Yeah, one way or another, we end up running across, whether it's on scene or whether it's at some sort of an awards thing, we kind of know each
1: other. And it's more true now with the decimation of the news and broadcast and journalism
0: people,
1: industry.
0: Tighter-knit.
1: Exactly, and so you're much more, there's much more camaraderie perhaps than ever before. There's always been a collegiality, even though you're competing, you want to have the best story, but you know how fragile the industry is that, I mean, you're kind of happy to see other warm bodies on the scene of stuff. And so you see people so frequently that you develop these relationships. So this was hard, not just for KNBC to broadcast. It was really hard on all of those reporters down there because they do all know each other so much. The other thing about this,
0: I had to report on that, blows my mind. You have to report on the death of your colleague. That just, I don't even know how you do that.
1: This market in particular is unique because we are such a large media market, for one, and we have so many choppers in the sky.
0: Yeah.
1: Most mid-sized markets and below have gotten away from.
0: All of them.
1: It's too expensive.

0: There's no need for it.
1: Top 10 is
0: traffic is, I mean, even radio stations don't really do the airborne traffic anymore because you can gather the data that you need remotely. You don't have to be above. And that's true everywhere outside of Los Angeles. Here, traffic is so important that I guess there is, it makes sense to invest in it.
1: But we still have all those chases.
0: Pursuits and wildfires.
1: Yes.
0: Make it a very valuable investment.
1: Sure.
0: Because having that vantage point is valuable to the viewer. I mean, it is a valuable thing to watch if you're a viewer. So our skies above Los Angeles are full of media helicopters and law enforcement and fire department helicopters. So we've got traffic on the freeways down here. You've got some serious traffic in the sky too.
1: All right. We're going to shift gears a little bit because, as we said, we tend to want to cover our own very closely. We'll make mention about this, and I know the NTSB is going to put out a statement today as well. As soon as we get that, we'll get to you. But we did want to cover this. We talked about it yesterday, that the promise about humans staying in control of AI and then integrating some sort of a kill switch. But who's going to be in charge of pulling the plug? And what happens if it comes to that? Is it already too late? So the limits behind those safety promises next. Monks and Merrill, KFI AM 640 live everywhere on the iHeartRadio app. It's going to check on traffic with Jenny Harmon.
2: We've got a crash in Anaheim. This is going to be on the 91 eastbound right after Euclid. It was in the lanes. They just got everything over to the right shoulder, but it's still going to be a slow ride from before the 5. Also on the 57 north right at Orangethorpe Avenue. Looks like we got a stall. It's partially blocking that off ramp. Some good news, though, in Glendora, 210 eastbound at Glendora Avenue. We had a crash involving a semi block in the right lane. They just got everything over to the right shoulder. It's going to be slow, though, from the 605. Then on the flip side, 210 west, right at Irwindale Avenue. Got a stall. It's going to be blocking the left lane there. And on the 605 southbound at Ramona Boulevard, we've got some Caltrans work going on. The right lane is blocked. It's going to be that way until about 3:30 today. With Southern California's most accurate traffic reports, I'm Jenny Harmon.
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1: 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Never miss a moment. And on the social medias at Monks and Merrill, at Monks and Merrill. Michael, yesterday we were talking about the AI. And one of the things I brought up too is the boomers and older that are in Congress that are supposed to be trying to figure this out. I was reading Axios this morning. They were talking about some of the older members of Congress. More than two dozen members of Congress and governors admitted to Axios that they don't use AI or have rarely done so, even as they come under growing pressure to regulate it. So how do you do that? Some politicians were unsure if they'd ever used AI or said if they've done so, it's only been by accident. Maxine Waters is 88 years old and gave the statement, "I don't know, I can't remember."
0: Well, on the other hand, I mean, we do expect legislative bodies to regulate items that they don't necessarily use personally. I don't know that any other item has the looming threat to humanity that artificial intelligence has, so it would be nice to go in there and get your hands a little bit wet.
1: This feels like late adoption to me, though. This to me, is the current equivalent of the Today Show in the 1990s saying, "Email? What's that? What is this internet? Why don't I just send a letter?" Remember the
0: yeah,
1: famous with Katie Couric? You're right.
0: Bryant Gumbel.
1: Yeah, and they were like, "Yeah, this is crazy. Who would ever send an email?" Joining us right now is Oliver Roberts, co-director of WashU Law AI Collaborative. He's an adjunct professor of law at WashU Law. And when you hear these threats about how AI could threaten humanity, what does that mean to you? Because I feel like there are a number of different ways. I don't think that necessarily we're seeing a Terminator style, the machines are taking over and wiping us all out, so much as bad actors using those machines to do bad things.
28: Yeah, thanks for having me. I mean, I do think there are real risks there, but I do think the latest discourse on this has been very alarmist. I mean, this was all catalyzed by a low-level researcher at Anthropic who left and told the media in a Wall Street Journal piece saying that AI is going to kill all of humanity. I mean, when people go out there and they say these sensational statements, it gets the media attention. I do think this is alarmist and a little overblown. And especially no one has any evidence or empirical data to actually back up claims that 50% chance of humanity dying due to AI. there's no empirical data to back that up. It's just statements. And the more theatrical you are, the more doomer you are, the more media attention you get. So there are real risks, but I do not think the latest discourse is accurately capturing what the real risks are right now.
0: But Oliver, we have heard from leaders at the major AI companies that they didn't completely dismiss the concerns that were expressed by the guy you described as a low-level researcher. So I'm wondering if there might be more to this, if we shouldn't just dismiss it outright as alarmist.
28: Yeah, I mean, I think it's a valid point to raise. I will say, look at the incentives and look at the people making the statements. I think if I asked anyone or you asked one of your viewers about 3 weeks ago, would you trust what the executives of AI companies are telling you? They'd probably say no. But now everyone wants to just take it at face value and accept what they're saying now. And it's much more nuanced. And that's why I say, look at who's saying it. Look at the incentives. Right now, these AI companies are saying, oh, it's so dangerous. We need regulation. We want the government to step in. Right now, Anthropic and OpenAI, they're the leaders in this space. They've entrenched themselves. They have the market share. They have the revenue. They have the customers. So if the government comes in and regulates and keeps out other competition, that's really good for Anthropic, really good for OpenAI, and it basically entrenches them through law as leaders in this space for the foreseeable future. So, I mean, these people have been building these models for years now. Now they're in the lead, and now they want the government to step in and help them cement their lead. So I do think we have to be much more skeptical than just taking their word at face value.
1: That's a really good point. Oliver Roberts, the co-director of WashU Law AI Collaborative, joining us right now. However, I do know that there are some concerns, and some legislators are taking action. Ted Lieu talked with one of our reporters yesterday, the representative from California, that said he wants to build in a kill switch. And I'm curious what that would look like. And just for the sake of conversation, OpenAI had the incident where the agent got out of its own box, basically, and then they hacked into another agent, the Hugging Face incident. OpenAI wants to put together a system that they say would have alerted the security team more than a day before the Hugging Face breach, and ultimately their goal is to have a fully autonomous shutdown procedure for severe issues. Are we asking AI to police AI so it doesn't AI humans to death?
28: The reality is this. These companies are sounding the alarm, saying we need the government to step in and do this. The question is, if this is such a concern, why are the companies not doing it themselves? They do not need the government to come in and tell them, create a kill switch, monitor your AI better. They can literally do this right here, right now. And that is why the point I just raised is they want the government to do it to keep out competition. So you could say, hey, the government should step in for a kill switch, or OpenAI admits we should have better monitoring of our own AI models. They could be doing this right now. They do not need government regulation. And I think a lot of the alarmism right now is also missing the fact that we already have AI regulation on the books. Products liability, that is a method for holding these companies accountable. If a rogue AI goes out there from OpenAI and commits mass atrocities in society, they will be held accountable through existing laws. It's not as if there's no regulation on the books. So I do think that's another major point that is being missed in this discourse. We do have consequences for AI companies right here, right now.
1: But consequences come after there's an incident. I mean, aren't we talking about prevention in this case? And couldn't I also make the argument, by the way, Oliver, I love this conversation. Don't think I'm trying to give you grief here. But couldn't I also make the case that OpenAI and Anthropic and the others are being told by certain members of government, push harder, push faster, we have to beat China?
28: I think that's definitely a consideration. And I mean, that's the reality of all laws. We're not going to go in and start penalizing people before they even commit some action. So that's the very nature of laws on the books. It's supposed to be deterrent, because these companies realize that if one of their models goes rogue and causes all this damage, they will eventually be held accountable. So that's the deterrent aspect of it. And of course, they do have those countervailing pressures of the federal government, mostly the Trump administration, saying push ahead so that our AI outpaces China. So they're not in an easy position. But this is every company in the world. They have to make decisions, risk versus benefits. Do we push ahead because we could win the market and win the race against other AI companies and get the profit and reap the benefits? Or should we tone it down a little bit, back up, be more focused on safety so we don't run into those potential risks and potential legal consequences? This is not a new calculus for companies out there. That's why I don't think we should be treating this as, oh, the world's going to end, therefore we should just give these AI companies better leverage through law.
0: Oliver Roberts is the co-director of the WashU Law AI Collaborative and an adjunct professor of law at WashU Law. Oliver, thank you so much for that astute analysis. We appreciate it very much. Very eye-opening. Thank you so much.
28: Thanks for having me.
1: Thanks, Oliver. Always great to hear from you. Yeah.
0: I don't know. I still think we're all going to die.
1: I would disagree a little bit when he says all of our laws are written is consequential. That's not true. We have a number of laws in the book, and especially the easiest example, of course, is the different safety laws that we have built into our automobiles. You know, anti-lock brakes are required. It's not, well, we don't need anti-lock brakes because if you kill someone, you'll go to jail and that will stop you from hurting someone. No, we have anti-lock brakes.
0: Yeah, what law are we supposed to enforce when all the electricity has been shut down? And access to water is
1: now
0: gone.
1: Now we're not worried about, I mean, we'll worry about the consequences for sure, like, but we have
0: survival.
1: To worry. Exactly. Yeah, exactly. So I don't know,
0: but he's not a dumb guy.
1: No. And it was really nice to have a sobering look at this. He seems far more skeptical about what their motivations may be. And he did come back and say something I thought was really fascinating. Like this whole, there's a 10% chance, there's a 50% chance. There's no evidence of that. There's no empirical evidence.
0: Sure.
1: So I thought that was an important point.
0: Okay. So your city can put limits on AI while the city next door welcomes it. How much protection does Riverside have if San Bernardino or Moreno Valley don't have similar rules? Who handles what crosses those borders? It's next on Monks and Merrill. After this update from Deborah Mark in the KFI 24-hour newsroom.
2: Here is the latest. The feds have announced the arrest of two people in L.A. who have worked for nonprofits meant to help the homeless. And the Federal Reserve has raised interest rates for the first time in 3 years. We'll have more at the top of the hour. Southland weather from KFI, partly cloudy, high 70s and 80s. 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
3: It's on the northbound side of the 215, right before you get to Central Avenue. They did get it to the right shoulder, but you're still going to see slowing from Alessandro. Also in Riverside, on the 91 westbound at Central, new wreck trying to clear to the right shoulder there as well. In Glendora, 210 eastbound before Sunflower Avenue, they did get that accident cleared. All lanes are open. Now on the 210 westbound before Irwindale Avenue, got a stall. It's being cleared right now to the right shoulder. And if you're on that 605 southbound at Ramona Boulevard, you got Caltrans work. Right lane is closed. It's a bit of a slowdown from Lower Azusa Road. Going to be that way till about 3:30 this afternoon. With Southern California's most accurate traffic reports, I'm Jenny Harmon.
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0: 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We are expecting a news conference somewhere around the top of the next hour, around 1 o'clock, from the National Transportation Safety Board that is here in L.A. investigating that deadly helicopter crash involving a crew from KNBC in Chatsworth. That crew was hovering above a deadly crash involving an SUV and a Metro bus. When that press conference starts, we will bring that to you live to see if there's any new information that we can
1: learn. Are we really expecting anything? I mean, they just got here, right? How much investigation?
0: What would be interesting is just to know exactly what they're looking at. You know, let's hear what the process is. I don't think NTSB investigations are too different. I've heard some analysis already on what they look for. And, you know, I think that video, that tragic video.
1: Because it was live when the chopper started going down.
0: Yeah, I think that will play a big role in answering a lot of their questions.
1: That's true. That's true.
0: It's really sad.
1: We were talking with our guest in the last segment who we've had on before, and I love the guy. I like pushing back. I like that we can have a good conversation. Oliver Roberts, the co-director of WashU Law AI Collaborative. So the guy knows his stuff, and a few of you had thoughts on that.
2: Wow. Smartest guy I've ever heard on any show. Have him on more often.
1: Yeah. So he likes it. He went on, but obviously you can hear that it sounds like he's in a very, very busy cafe.
0: Yeah. Listening to us.
1: Yeah.
3: This is the problem I have with this whole conversation. Mankind has never made a tool like this. We've never created a tool before that was smarter than us.
0: Yeah.
3: So we don't actually know what's going to happen with this technology. That's the problem.
0: That's kind of where I am.
1: Is there also...
0: This is our Tower of Babel moment. God will smite us.
1: Is it also a bit unfamiliar? Because not only have we created something that is smarter than us, and we're concerned about not being able to control it, but also it has no foundation of morality. There is nothing, there is no right and wrong. It's simply utilitarian. And so there's this concern that, obviously, it's not sentient. But then there's this concern that, what is the value it puts on human life? Does it value human life over other lives? You know, that kind of stuff. Would it shut itself off in order to save a human being? You know what I mean? That those are the sorts of existential questions that humankind has battled with for 1,000 years, like the trolley problem, right? This is the great philosophical issue. Do you run over 5 people or do you run over 1 to save the 5 people, right? But the machine doesn't weigh things the same way that we do. It doesn't have a moral compass.
0: Yet.
1: Yeah. I mean, is its moral compass self-interest? We don't know. And I think the unknowing is part of what drives some of the fear.
0: Sure. And we've also lived long enough through this digital age to where it was a gradual arrival of AI, where I think our level of comfort with it was massaged by the fact that we've been chatting online since the 90s. We've been ordering products online since the 90s. We've had high-speed internet for 20-plus years.
1: So it feels
0: now.
1: Like a natural evolution.
0: We watch videos. We watch television. We stream show. I mean, this part of our lives is so far removed from the analog part of our lives that, I mean, we've been knee deep in this. We've been neck deep in this for a long time. So it's not like it, I don't know if it's right to say that it snuck up on us or that we just seem comfortable with it because of course AI exists now. This is the future that we've all been, I mean, 40 years ago, people were talking about.
1: Has that sort of played into some of the fear though, because sci-fi has been around that has integrated some of these fears for the last 50 years.
0: Or was it prescient? I mean,
1: when it was Jules Verne, it was steampunk that we were worried about. Nobody was worried about AI becoming sentient. It wasn't probably until about the 50s or 60s that we started worrying about the machines taking over, that sort of thing, right? So I think I don't want to say the zeitgeist, but let's say that sort of the social influences or the literary influences, the entertainment has sort of planted the seed of doubt in the backs of many of our minds.
0: Yeah, I don't know. I'm glad we had the interview that we had in the last segment. If you missed it, you can catch the podcast at KFIAM640.com, the iHeartRadio app, or wherever you get your podcasts. It was nice, like you said, it was nice to hear some intellectual skepticism about the doomers rather than just the gravitas of some of the, like the president. You know, the president is going to dismiss it because he wants to beat China in the AI race. But
1: then you're going to have others that are going to say, oh, no, this is the end.
0: This is serious. It's the end. And we have heard all of that from smart people.
1: Right.
0: So I don't think this is settled.
1: No.
0: But I think we do have to be paying attention to it, and we'll probably be talking about it a lot more because what we got, the city of Riverside is looking into how to regulate it.
1: Yeah, they're trying to figure out how to use AI within their own city departments. I don't think they're necessarily concerned with AI taking over. I think what Riverside is doing, though, is they've seen those different stories of, for instance, lawyers using AI to do some of the research and making up cases. You know, we've heard these stories before where it quotes case law that doesn't exist, for instance. So I think Riverside is saying, yeah, we want to be able to use this tool, but we want to make sure we don't screw it up. But how far do they go? Do they start cutting off their nose to spite their face, so to speak? And if so, does that mean that other communities that are more tech savvy, neighboring communities, if you're San Bernardino, are you saying, yeah, well, listen, you want to bring your company here? We are tech forward. Riverside, they're backwoods. They're a primitive society. Look at us. We're tech forward. Bring your company to our city instead. I think that's a big concern that a number of these cities have, because how do we leverage the tool to make things better for everyone without using the tool in a way that ends up becoming a detriment, a ball and chain?
0: The city of Long Beach has already done this. The city published guidance requiring staff to verify AI-generated material.
1: Okay.
0: That's probably a smart move. It restricts entering sensitive information into unapproved third-party tools, and it requires technology department involvement in AI procurement. That is to say, any type of purchasing that the city might be doing through AI, you've got to have tech people overseeing that. It also prohibits...
1: You mean Maxine Waters is not going to be the person overseeing it? The 88-year-old who isn't sure if she's ever used it before?
0: No. It also prohibits various AI meeting assistants and directs staff to ask outside collaborators to turn them off. That's interesting.
1: Yeah, I'm okay with those. They kind of record and transcribe your meetings for you.
0: Yeah,
1: they do. I don't have any issue with that.
0: Yeah, I don't either.
1: I wonder where the concern falls on that.
0: Well, I suppose if you are having some sort of government meeting and you're discussing sensitive issues, there may be a concern that it could leak.
1: Any unapproved third party could be a problem. That makes sense.
0: Boy, it's scary.
1: I'm curious about this NTSB presser that
0: we were told it's coming at 1:00. They rarely start on time, so we will watch.
1: Let's make Deborah vamp.
0: Deborah will have to fill the space. If it happens during her newscast, she'll cut over to it. I think if it happens during the commercial break, we'll pull out of the break. And if it happens in our next segment, we were going to talk about the UC Riverside study.
1: About earthquakes?
0: They've researched to figure out, they think they can figure out where, is it where? They think they can figure out where, just not when.
1: Right.
0: Earthquakes can happen.
1: Okay, well, me too. California, done.
0: We had to call that guy and say, let's try tomorrow.
1: Yeah,
0: because we got this breaking news. So we're gonna keep an eye on this NTSB thing, revisit the earthquake thing tomorrow, and we'll be back on the other side.
1: All right, you're going to hear the press conference from the NTSB, and there's been new arrests made when it comes to people stealing money from your tax coffers. That is still to come on Monks and Merrill, KFI, AM 640, live everywhere in the iHeartRadio app.
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5: Arrested. I'm Deborah Mark, live from the KFI 24-hour newsroom. Investigators say they have arrested a person who allegedly caused the bus crash in Chatsworth that happened before that news helicopter crash. ABC's Alex Stone says two people died in the bus crash and two others were killed in the chopper that was covering that crash last night.
6: A woman is being booked in that case that led to this chain reaction of why the helicopter was here covering the bus crash. It appears that may be a DUI case.
5: The NBC4 helicopter went down around 7 last night between two commercial buildings on Mason Avenue near Nordoff Street. KFI's Will Kohlschreiber, who does traffic here, knew Eliana Moreno, that was the reporter on that helicopter that crashed last night, and used to fly in that same helicopter.
7: For about 5 years, I was in that exact seat.
5: He says that helicopters are most vulnerable when hovering because it takes a lot of energy to stay in one place. And when anything goes wrong, the pilot needs to react quickly. He told KFI's wake-up call that in this case, it sounds like an alarm went off.
7: And then it sounds like the power went way down. And you could see, because they were linked in on video to the station, so you could see what the camera saw. And that was that. At that point, the thing just started falling straight down like a rock.
5: He says, unfortunately, there is no recovery from that. As you heard Monks and Merrill say, the NTSB is expected to hold a news conference on the deadly news chopper crash any minute. And so when that does happen, we will bring it to you live. The feds have announced the arrests of two people in L.A. who worked for nonprofits meant to help the homeless. They're still looking for a third person named in the indictment, alleging fraud and corruption. Assistant Attorney General Colin McDonald says one of those arrested today is Michael Young,
8: the owner of Home at Last, a nonprofit organization that was supposed to house the homeless.
5: Prosecutors say he got more than $100 million in taxpayer money and allegedly diverted more than $12 million of it into shell companies and real estate.
8: Young allegedly spent more than $1 million to open and operate a high-end restaurant and nightclub in Inglewood called 675 Lounge.
5: A woman arrested in South L.A. is accused of taking bribes to help the operator of another nonprofit who was arrested in January. Alexander Sufra was charged in a separate fraud case and has agreed to plead guilty. The Federal Reserve has raised interest rates for the first time in 3 years. Rates will go up by a quarter of a percentage point to combat high inflation that's well above the Fed's 2% goal. Fed Reserve Chair Kevin Warsh says other markers in the U.S. economy, like the labor market, are strong.
9: Economic activity is expanding at a solid pace. While uncertainty remains elevated, owing in part to geopolitical developments, domestic spending has been resilient.
5: The vote to raise rates was unanimous, and the inflation is caused in large part because of higher oil and gas prices from the war in Iran. A brush fire that burned 15 to 17 acres near the Getty Center is now 100% surrounded. It started a week ago. Crews had been doing mop-up work since the fire spread was stopped last Wednesday. The LA Fire Department says that it will continue to watch the areas through the weekend with one engine and one brush control. The California Teachers Union is suing the state.
10: The organization says Governor Gavin Newsom and the state legislature are illegally withholding $3.9 billion in funding. California School Board Association plans a similar lawsuit and says they plan to file within the coming days. The union say they warned Newsom and lawmakers about budget issues, but claim that the legislature moved forward and are ignoring Prop 98, which guarantees a certain minimum amount of money for schools from state revenue and property taxes. Jason Campadonia, KFI News.
11: You're going to Hollywood.
5: Contestants on American Idol won't be hearing that anymore. The singing competition is moving to Georgia for the show's upcoming 25th season. They're doing auditions now. No reason was given for the move, but Georgia offers tax credits of up to 30% for some TV productions that spend at least $500,000 in the state. Southland weather from KFI, partly cloudy, highs mid-70s to around 80. Metro LA, the valleys and the high desert, windy for the high desert, low 70s at the beaches, around 80 inland OC, low to mid-80s and windy in the IE. Right now, 77 in Seal Beach, 75 in Buena Park, 72 in Agora Hills, and 77 in Sherman Oaks. Want to just tell you again, we are waiting for a live news conference from the NTSB regarding that news helicopter crash that happened in Chatsworth last night. When it happens, we will bring it to you live. The KFI financial update. The Dow is closing down 631. S&P 500 down 34 and NASDAQ down 3. We're going to a crash on the 5 in Santa Clarita.
12: That's heading southbound just before the 14. Looking at it now, it's actually a stalled pickup truck with a trailer attached, so that's causing a pretty busy ride from about Cowgrove Boulevard and the southbound side of the 101 in Hollywood. You'll see some stop-and-go traffic just after Normandy. That stays busy heading into downtown L.A., clears up just after the 110. Looks like a stall's out of the way in Irwindale, 210 westbound, right before Irwindale Avenue. It's over to the right shoulder. You'll see traffic recovering from about Citrus. Also in Irwindale, 605 southbound, we have some road work. That's right at Ramona Boulevard. Right lane's coned off. You'll see some slowing backed up to Los Angeles Street. That's set to end at 3:30. And to Buena Park, the 91 eastbound, just after Beach Boulevard, there's a crash that's taken up the carpool and left lane. You'll see some stop-and-go delays from Knott Avenue. And the 215 northbound in Moreno Valley, as you come across Alessandro, it's a slow ride into Riverside. From there, things will ease up as you approach University. With Southern California's most accurate traffic reports, I'm Pedro Moreno.
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1: Monks and Merrill, KFI AM 640. More stimulating talk. Thank you so much for joining us. I'm Chris Merrill. He is Michael Monks. Michael, we opened the show talking about this helicopter crash, and we're waiting on the NTSB. They're supposed to do a press conference. Should start any minute here. Just a quick heads up, what's still to come this hour on the program. There's been a great deal of movement in the last 24 hours around the LA Homeless Services Authority.
0: There's been a great deal of movement in the last 2 hours on LAHSA.
1: So we've got an arrest. We've got Lhasa saying they're just not going to do their jobs anymore. That's still coming up this hour. But let's go back to what happened yesterday. There was this horrific, truly horrific crash that started the whole chain of events. This crash was in Chatsworth on DeSoto Street, I believe. I don't remember the intersecting road, but this SUV runs a red light, must have been moving. I mean, must have been hauling tail. And it plows into this bus. And I mean, it split the bus in two. And a couple of people died in that alone.
0: Yeah, it happened on Nordhoff Street near DeSoto Avenue, according to the fire department. This was a Metro bus, number 166. It was traveling east on that road, hit by the SUV that was going southbound on DeSoto. The police, so far in the initial part of the investigation, believe that this car, driven by a 36-year-old woman named Bailey Rios, she's from Simi Valley, was speeding and went through a red light. And it smashed into this bus. And as you noted earlier, it looked like it split the bus nearly in half. I mean, it went right through it. Six people were hurt, but two people were killed. Just two people sitting on a bus, snuffed out like that.
1: It reminds me of those horrible stories where a vehicle will lose control and smash into like a cafe, right? A couple of people just sitting there having coffee, and the next thing you know, they're under somebody's
0: bumper. We've had two recent incidents involving cars crashing into grocery stores right here in Southern California.
1: Yes.
0: Deadly crashes.
1: Yeah. Just the unpredictability of life.
0: But you have this massive thing, and it's happening just after 5 o'clock. And so that is an hour where local news tends to be on the air with their late afternoon, early evening newscast, and the type of story that you're sending your team to. You want the live shots. And they did. Every single television station sent their crews out there. And because the scene was so shocking to see an SUV that had basically split a Metro bus, all the choppers were sent. And you have all of these choppers. You've got the police department choppers in the air. You've got the TV camera, the TV crew choppers in the air. And if you were watching on NBC, you saw something really shocking transpire right before your eyes as you start to hear what sounds like a horn. It sounds like traffic from below.
1: It's that alert.
0: It was an alert,
1: yeah,
0: saying that there's some sort of system failure on board this thing. And then the camera from this thing is zooming out suddenly, and then you can tell the chopper is going down.
1: Yeah.
0: And the last thing you hear is the reporter from NBC4 saying you can't pull up, and the camera goes black. And now we know that the two people on that helicopter died, and it killed someone on the ground as well. So similarly to the victims on the Metro bus, you have a guy on the ground.
1: Wrong place, wrong time.
0: Chopper lands on you.
1: Unbelievable. Imagine if you are in the news studio at KNBC, Channel 4, and obviously you just saw this. then you get reports that there's a helicopter. And at first you're thinking, is there a technical difficulty? But then you're hearing there was a helicopter crash. You can't get a hold of your crew. You know what's going on. And I can't even imagine what the atmosphere must have been like in that newsroom at that time. And then they came on the air and they had to announce it.
19: We can now confirm that the chopper that went down in Chatsworth tonight, about 2 hours ago, was in fact News Chopper 4. We've been telling you that we've been piecing it together here. We knew it was a news chopper. We knew we'd lost contact with our people out there. And we've just received the confirmation that, in fact, News Chopper 4 went down just before 7 o'clock tonight in Chatsworth. And we're going to take a couple of minutes to think about that, to process and to regroup. But in the meantime, if anything should happen, if there is a news conference, if there is anything, we will break in the program and bring it to you.
1: Wow.
19: We knew in our heart of...
0: I was watching that stream as it was happening, and they stayed on it. They stayed on the scene the whole time, being careful, obviously shaken emotionally because they knew, but they also just couldn't say because it needed to be confirmed.
1: And the next of kin needed to be notified, right?
0: Exactly. Yeah. And when they finally were able to do that, they ended the stream for a while. It was clear that the team back at NBC needed a moment.
1: How they went out. Like, I would not have been able to keep my composure at all.
0: Well, they knew right away because what you were talking about was actually broadcast. They had a crew on the scene of this bus crash, this SUV into the bus. They had a reporter on the ground. They had this chopper above. And then what you see, they're talking to their street reporter. And suddenly you get word that there's another explosion nearby. And you can see in the shot, there's this big plume of smoke. And the anchors are directing the reporter all of a sudden, which rarely happens. You try to get a little bit of information before you change the whole process.
1: Yeah.
0: Like, can you get over there? We need you to get over there right away. My suspicion is as soon as there was an idea that there was another accident site, that they tried to get the chopper to go see what it was. And that might have been when they found out that they weren't there. Now, that's not just me speculating, but that's what I assume happened because they knew right away.
1: Well, there were other choppers in the air, too. So
0: they couldn't talk to theirs anymore.
1: Right. But there were other TV stations, right, that were seeing this. So I'm imagining NBC going, we just lost contact. And as you pointed out, it was live when it went down. And she said, you can't pull up. And then it went black. There's this explosion. And then there's other, and believe me, they're monitoring what the other stations are doing. They've got monitors up. They know what's going on. So they lose contact with theirs. They immediately go start looking at what Channel 5's got on or Channel 11. And then they see chopper crash. So that's when the anchor is going, you forget it. You're going over to the other one now. Because they know. They knew. Right? They knew.
0: Exactly.
1: They knew right away.
0: Yeah. And anybody who was watching multiple stations, if you were flipping around, you could see that NBC was the only one that did not have an aerial vantage point any longer. So it was just a horrible, horrible thing to witness.
1: But all right. We are waiting on the NTSB. They're supposed to do a press conference. As Michael pointed out, these things rarely start on time. They said one-ish. So we're going to continue to monitor that. There's also been some movement when it comes to where your tax dollars are going as far as the Homeless Services Authority.
0: Fraud.
1: The homeless industrial complex.
0: Yeah, you've got the Secretary of Housing and Urban Development in town to announce some arrest. And you have Lhasa throwing up their hands saying, we think we're done here, guys.
1: They threw in the towel.
0: What a mess.
1: What an absolute disaster. All right, that's coming up. I'm going to check on the latest from Deborah Mark live from the KFI 24-hour newsroom.
5: Here is the latest. Federal authorities are investigating the fatal crash of that news helicopter that was covering an earlier fatal bus crash in Chatsworth that happened last night. As you've been hearing us say, the NTSB is expected to hold a news conference any minute. So when that happens, we will bring that to you live. The Federal Reserve is raising interest rates by a quarter of a percentage point. We will have more at the bottom of the hour from your Toyota Dealers Traffic Center. We make it easy. Crash on the 91 Buena Park.
12: Now, heading eastbound just after Beach Boulevard, you'll see this crash taking up the carpool and left lane. So it's causing a busy ride as you make your way from Orange Thorpe Avenue Things are looking better now if you're on the 710 southbound in Bell Gardens just before Florence. A stalled big rig has been moved out of the way. Right lane's been reopened. Traffic is recovering from Atlantic and the southbound side of the 5 out of East LA. Once you get to Olympic, it's a slow crawl from there until you make your way past the 605. With Southern California's most accurate traffic reports, I'm Pedro Moreno.
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31: The reporter was doing a live coverage. That video is probably the most important evidence that we have discovered so far. And what we're going to do is get a pristine copy of that recording and send it to our recorder's lab for a sound spectrum analysis, because in that recording we are clearly hearing sounds that are consistent with the engine changing its speed. We're also hearing tones that are being generated that are likely advisories to the pilot. So it's important that we get that recording to our lab so that they can be downloaded and we can get to that factual evidence that way.
32: Any data recorder on that helicopter?
31: Not that I'm aware of. However, we're still coordinating with the owner and looking. Sir. Yes, sir.
2: Are we working on the assumption that the aircraft may have been out of hover, out of ground effects hover, pilot advising himself? Number two, the wreckage itself, is everything there more or less in position to do proper analysis of the fire and in fact ensure the airplane?
31: Okay, you're asking about the helicopter possibly being in an out of ground effect hover. The a helicopter in an out of ground effect hover is hovering a little bit more than, at least a little bit more than his rotor diameter. So we need to gather video footage, witness footage, to find out how high that helicopter would be to even determine if it was in an OGE hover. Your second question, would you mind? Oh, so your second question involved the wreckage, okay? Well, I will tell you this, we are combing the wreckage to the best of our ability to gather as much factual data as we can, even though the wreckage suffer through a post-accident fire.
2: How soon, or you already have, mechanical weapons that make sure that you get your Has the owner provided those to you, or are you about to get
31: them? You're asking about the maintenance records for the helicopter. The owner is in possession of the records and is turning over those records to the investigation, yes. Yes, sir.
3: Alex Rozier with NBC in Los Angeles. What steps will you be taking here over the next couple of days to assess the standard?
31: I'm glad you asked that. You're asking the steps that we're going to be taking. So today we're going to, as I mentioned earlier, we are doing the field portion of the investigation. That is, we're on the accident scene gathering as much factual data as we can. From there, we'll have the aircraft, the helicopter removed to a secure facility where we will continue to examine and pull factual data from that wreckage. That together with looking at the maintenance logbooks and looking at weather, looking at the pilot's training, will help us continue with the factual gathering. Ma'am.
1: Yes. You're hearing from Fabian Salazar. He's the NTSB investigator in charge of the crash in Chatsworth, the NBC-4 helicopter that went down. We'll continue to hear some of the questions that he's answering now.
4: Did he have an explosion when it landed? Can you give us a little more of a picture of what happened when it
31: went into the ground, sir? Well, I will tell you this. There, you were asking about more specifics onto the actual accident itself.
4: Yes.
31: That's an area where we're actually continuing to gather factual data. We know the buildings close to the accident scene had security cameras. So we're working with the owners to secure those security cameras. We're working towards interviews with witnesses. And in gathering that factual data, we'll be able to paint a better picture of the actual accident sequence. Yes, sir.
2: I want to see the long-range thing. You're such a man of life.

0: plane crash, the helicopter crash, the NBC4 helicopter that went down in Chatsworth yesterday. Part of our coverage here in Monkston, Maryland, KFI. It's kind of tough to hear the reporters as they're asking the questions, but I think he's doing a good job of
1: repeating what they're saying. Yeah, the question here is about whether.
2: I think you're giving me good examples of what our intention is, and let me explain that. We're going to go through this accident investigation in particular. Hypothetically, if we come across a issue that needs to be addressed through regulation, we have the FAA right here as part of the investigation team. So if we discover a problem that needs to be addressed immediately, they're right there discovering it with us in real time. Now, if the NTSB chooses to make a safety suggestion for small change or a safety recommendation for big change, we will take that recommendation to the most appropriate authority.
1: Yeah, so that was a question about, do you anticipate any types of regulatory changes to the way news helicopters gather around an event, which was something I was also kind of curious about.
3: What are the precautions or the steps in place to get a safety suggestion?
2: Okay, you're asking me what a helicopter pilot would do if an engine quit.
3: Right.
2: Let me get to the specifics of this accident. We're still in the factual gathering stage, so we would need to gather all the factual evidence and be confident that we've got all the factual evidence before we then step into the analysis and then step into the possibility of making suggestions. Now, for hypothetically, just out there, if a helicopter pilot is flying and experiences an engine failure, the pilot would react to it most likely by entering an auto rotation and landing the helicopter hopefully safely to the ground.
4: Do you think there was
0: enough? All right, Fabian Salazar, the NTSB investigator in charge, and it is interesting to hear the reporters because he did come out immediately, Michael, and say, look, we're not going to answer any questions about what happened because that's the investigation, but I can tell you about how investigations work. I can tell you some of these basics, and it is interesting to hear the reporters who are trying to get him to give a little bit of detail about what maybe he does already know, but this guy is obviously a pro. He knows what he's doing with these press conferences.
1: He does. He says it'll take about 18 months. Really, to conduct an investigation,
0: which
1: like
0: feels
1: this.
0: So unsatisfactory.
1: That's how long these take. I mean, plane crashes take a long time to investigate.
0: I agree,
1: and this is no different. This is a helicopter crash. He did note that video from on board the helicopter that was broadcasting live on NBC4 was the most important piece of evidence that they've collected so far. He said that they will be combing through the wreckage over the next couple of days. He says it's a problem because after the crash, there was a second fire on the site. So the evidence was further damaged in that. But then they'll take
0: I saw that. There was another explosion.
1: Yeah.
0: You could see the helicopter burning and there was another explosion.
1: Well, there was so much fuel.
0: Exactly. Like being in the movies.
1: Exactly. Yeah. They will move this chopper eventually to a secure facility, he said. They'll be looking at maintenance logs. They'll be looking at pilot training. And from there, they should report back with a full report over the next 18 months sometime.
0: And Angel City Air is fully cooperating. They're handing over all the maintenance logs, all of those different things. It sounds like they had their ducks in a row here. So, that's good to hear.
1: We'll get into this very serious development out of... another homeless fraud situation here in Southern California. The couple of people facing serious charges. They had contracts with the LA Homeless Services Authority. And the Secretary of Housing and Urban Development came all the way from Washington today to talk about this. Meanwhile, LASA itself says, I think we're done here.
0: We'll the writing is on the wall.
1: We'll get into that next as Monks and Merrill continue.
0: Turn out the lights. The party's over for LASA.
1: After this update from Deborah Mark in the KFI 24-Hour Newsroom.
5: The NTSB is now investigating the cause of last night's crash of an NBC4 helicopter. You were just hearing a live news conference where we were getting an update. Officials say that they're going to be looking at
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11: 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As soon as it's available, it will download and it doesn't take up a lot of space on your phone or your tablet or whatever else it is. It'll just delete the old one, which I would recommend never do. But Michael says people should always have the newest material. I say you should have everything. You'll find the socials at Monks and Merrill, at Monks and Merrill, where we saw producer Kayla. And who knew she had the voice of an angel? A fallen angel, but a voice of an angel nonetheless. That is today on the Monks and Merrill social medias. We have spent a little time talking about one of the horrible bureaucracies in Los Angeles. That is the LASA. We'll discuss LASA, the Homeless Services Authority, here in just a minute. But I see that we have yet another waste, fraud, and abuse example,
10: yep,
11: and allegedly.
10: And sadly, this doesn't surprise anybody who pays attention because this also involves LASA. There are multiple stories about LASA today and multiple ones that involve federal investigators and federal figures who are trying to get their heads around what's going on here. But just before we were getting ready to come on the air today, we got news that two people have been arrested by federal authorities for basically fraud, millions and millions of dollars. These are folks who participated in what I've got a soundbite I cut up from the Secretary of Housing and Urban Development, who came in to Los Angeles for this press conference. I'm going to let him characterize what these folks have done.
0: And make no mistake, HUD and the Trump administration will not tolerate the theft and the abuse of taxpayer dollars in our country. These fraudsters received over $130 million, more than $75 million. Dollars of those were funneled through the Los Angeles Homeless Services Authority, also known as LASA. That is nearly the same amount LASA received from HUD every year until the Trump administration put an end to the California corruption. LASA has continually funded a homeless industrial complex on the backs of American taxpayers while fraud has continually run rampant. No wonder their track record at LASA is a failing record. While homelessness funding tripled in L.A. over the past decade, homelessness has doubled. And when you dig deeper, we found out why. LASA, the largest recipient of homeless funding in the nation, is riddled with fraud, waste, and abuse. And those days of blank checks are indeed over.
10: No lies detected. From Housing and Urban Development Secretary Scott Turner, who was in town to announce the arrest of multiple people. The LA Times wrote up the story. They say that the federal authorities have alleged that a homeless nonprofit worker, misappropriated more than $7.5 million in taxpayer funds that were funneled through LASA. What did he use the money for? Oh, to finance side hustles like a nightclub.
11: Nice.
10: And a bingo hall. Millions of dollars in taxpayer money, also used on luxury vacations, vintage car restorations, commercial properties unrelated to housing for homeless people. Three people have been arrested in this, but this is not the first time this has happened. It's happened multiple times over the past year and a half, where you get these people busted, and what they have done is they have inflated their companies. They basically applied for money through LASA to say, we've got this really great homeless organization. We'd like to get some of that money that you're sitting on, and we'll help solve the homeless crisis. And because there is no oversight at LASA, this is what happens.
11: So Michael Young, the founder of Home at Last, and
10: Home at Last,
11: and Lakia Malone, an employee of the Special Service for Groups, arrested today. Authorities still seeking Danya Mitchell, CEO and director of The Big Blue Umbrella.
10: Which sounds like a University of Kentucky booster club, so I'm a little bit concerned about what this guy's involved
11: in. Yeah, that's fair. Malone faces a 21-count indictment alleging more than $180,000 in bribes and kickbacks from Abundant Blessings executive Alexander Soufer.
10: Blessings.
11: Yep.
10: That's all you have to do. You have to sit around and think, what religious adjacent term can I come up with?
11: Gentle sounding.
10: Yeah.
11: Yeah. Blessings from above.
10: Graceful bed.
11: Yeah, that's it.
10: You know, and like, oh, graceful bed.
11: Yeah.
10: You guys sound legit. Here's $100 million.
11: And they go, great, I'm going on vacation. I'm going to open a nightclub. I'm the money.
10: Buying a house in Brentwood.
11: And are they employing the homeless? No, they're not.
10: Nobody benefits from it.
11: So, as you mentioned, there's no oversight with LASA. Nobody was checking to see where the money was going. There were no checks and balances. The county is already pulled out of their portion of LASA. The city, you even have Mayor Bass, who had been a champion of theirs for a while. Mayor Bass is now saying maybe we should look at something else. And now it sounds like LASA is saying, yeah, you know what? We're toast.
10: Oh, my gosh. I mean, when I saw this come across the wire this morning, I thought, what does this even mean? What a joke. The board of the L.A. Homeless Services Authority has voted not to submit an application to continue its role as the region's lead agency on homelessness services as the city, county, and other organizations seek to take on those responsibilities. This is just a few days after Mayor Bass, who sits on this board, resigned from it.
11: Well, she wasn't going to the meetings anyway.
10: She wasn't going to the meetings.
11: Right.
10: And you know, I'm not letting the county off the hook either. It's not like the county said, well, this organization is corrupt. We don't want any part of it. They oversee it too. They have representation on the board, including Supervisor Lindsay Horvath, who has been the mouthiest about how bad LASA has been while sitting on the board for multiple years and never drawing attention to it.
11: But at least they finally said, we're out. I have to give the county... I give them a little credit for at least being the first ones to jump off the sinking ship.
10: But then
11: it took a while, but they did it.
10: You find out that they are creating their own Department of Homelessness at the county,
11: which costs twice as much as what they were spending on LASA.
10: And one of their top priorities, I've watched the presentations, I've attended the meetings. they say they want to make sure that everybody who works at LASA can be brought on into the new county department. That was a priority. Now, okay. I don't...
11: So the same people that have been problematic and not really...
10: Well, the thing is that I don't want to... You know, the guys with the clipboards who are walking around on the streets maybe gathering information. I'm not saying that they're bad at their job.
11: Well...
10: But it's just a bad look when that's your priority.
11: What about the guys with the clipboards that were supposed to be watching the people taking the money?
10: I want to know...
11: We're hiring them.
10: Are you bringing the auditors on board? Are you bringing the financial director on board? Because those people should never work in that business again. All right. And this isn't the only thing... to talk about involving homelessness, because there was a hearing in Washington about LASA.
11: And Mayor Bass
10: said she wouldn't go. It was beneath her because she has nothing to do with LASA. Who's in charge here? You'll hear what one Republican congressman had to say at this committee hearing about the homeless situation in Los Angeles when we continue with Monks and Merrill after this update from Deborah Marr from the KFI 24-hour newsroom.
1: Here is the latest. The NTSB is now on the site of that crash of an NBC4 News helicopter in Chatsworth in which three people were killed. And the feds have announced the arrest of two people in L.A. who worked for nonprofits meant to help the homeless. You heard the guys just talking about that. We will have more at the top of the hour from the Odoo.com Weather Center. Odoo, the only business software you need. 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Crash on the 91 Buena Park.
2: That's heading eastbound just after Beach Boulevard. It's been cleared out of the carpool and left lane. You're still seeing some slowing as it recovers from about Knott Avenue. Seal Beach, the 405 southbound just before the 22. Watch for a crash that's going to be blocking the right lane, slowing you down from Seal Beach Boulevard. And if you're in downtown L.A., 10 westbound right before Alameda, there's a stall that has the middle lane blocked. You'll see traffic backed up to about the 60 and 101 interchange. With Southern California's most accurate traffic reports, I'm Pedro Moreno.
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18: Hey, it's Conway. Today after 6, we'll have an entire recap of the horrible stories that came out of Chatsworth last night. A bus crash and then a helicopter crash, claiming a very talented, beautiful reporter here in Los Angeles. Just the worst. And we'll have all new information for you today after 6 on The Conway Show.
10: KFI AM 640, live everywhere on the iHeartRadio app. It is Monks and Merrill. You know, I was listening to Conway last night. I was watching the news as this tragedy in Chatsworth was taking place, but I had to pull up Conway as well because he's always really good. Mm-hmm. In these situations, and you know, that's when you need his deep valley knowledge in particular, and
11: nobody
10: really had it going on, man. And he knows all of these media people personally. He was talking about who he was texting with and getting some personal accounts, so I'll look forward to listening to him again tonight as we've learned more about that situation. It's just absolutely horrible. And the NTSB, the federal investigators, they just concluded their press conference about a half hour ago, and we'll continue to have coverage of that in our newscast at the top and bottom of the hour.
11: We were discussing the Homeless Services Authority, and it looks like they're saying, yeah, you know what, we're just not going to do anything anymore. We're toast. They read the writing on the wall. Plus, some other homeless providers have just been arrested for, what would you say, embezzlement, fraud, whatever you want.
10: Money laundering, whatever you, I don't know.
11: Well, it is funny you say money laundering.
19: Guys, you're talking about all the other things that guy Malone invested the loss of money in as an investment into legitimate businesses. Have you ever watched The Sopranos or Breaking Bad? It's called money laundering. That's what he was trying to do. He was trying to clean his money with a nightclub. And, oh yeah, look at all this money coming in through the nightclub. That's all they were trying to do. Just you got to stay current with your television knowledge, guys.
10: Let me tell you a couple of tree things, okay? You talking about the bada bing
11: and the bada boom? Yeah. Imagine if you were somebody who actually needed services, Right. That's where this really hurts.
0: I just wanted to say I was one of the victims of fraud from the Abundant Blessings Company.
10: Oh, man.
0: I remember meeting a social worker in public at the public library downtown where they took my social security number and pictures of IDs and all of this, only to never call me again and have no recollection of my records the next time that I met with him and they asked for the same thing. Meanwhile, this guy's on vacation.
11: Yeah. So there you are. You're somebody who actually does want help. I mean, how many times do we talk about people who are on the streets and they don't want help, right? The mental illness, drug abuse, whatever else it is. So here you got a guy that the system is reaching out to. We all hear about how the system's supposed to work. We're going to go find people where they are. We're going to guide them to recovery, all these different things. Here's a guy that is the actual example that they all want to hold up. And he gets hosed. And they go, oh, yeah, we lost all your stuff. We don't have any of that stuff. No, what they needed is that they needed his social number and they needed his ID so that they could put it in the records.
10: Yeah.
11: And they could.
10: We help this person.
11: They can create false records.
10: And LASA doesn't do enough due diligence. They don't follow up on any of that.
11: Spot checking audits.
10: No, there were other audits that found that there were not even criteria. There wasn't any type of metric to evaluate by LASA for these other nonprofits, because we say LASA a lot, but LASA is the head of this multi-tentacled beast.
11: Right, and all these individual contractors.
10: Exactly, and all of these individual contractors are profiting madly. They don't want to solve homelessness. They don't want to cut off this spout.
11: So I thought of something last night is that a plane crash happened, because did you see who ran right to the cameras?
10: No.
11: Mayor Bass.
10: Well.
11: What? Now, wait a minute. I know you're going to say she's the mayor. This is an appropriate place for her. I know you're always backing her. I get that. But she wasn't supposed to be in town yesterday.
10: Oh, really?
11: She was supposed to be in D.C.
10: Oh, yeah.
11: Would have been another example of her being out of town when a catastrophe happens.
10: Yeah, there was this hearing. There's this subcommittee in Congress that reports on DOGE. Remember the Department of Government Efficiency that Elon Musk had?
11: Yeah, and didn't we just find out they paid out over $7 billion to employees who they DOGED and weren't coming to work? That's government efficiency.
10: Yeah, the DOGE was an absolute disaster. It was an absolute joke. It didn't pay off at all. I don't like how people are willing to die on that hill to say, no, Elon, stop being such a chud. I'm for
11: okay.
10: Elon.
11: I'm okay with looking for waste.
10: Bingo, of course. Go take a look, but you failed. You failed. The deficit is worse. I mean, the debt. I mean, the city's. I mean,
11: Doging cost us more money than it saved us.
10: Completely. Yeah. Anyway, they have another committee that usually just grandstands. But I got to say, this Congressman Tim Burchett, a Republican out of Tennessee, well, he wasn't saying anything that we aren't aware of. But Mayor Bass was invited to appear at this hearing, where this Capitol Hill hearing was about homelessness. In Los Angeles, here is what the congressman said.
1: Los Angeles is the epicenter of America's homelessness. It has the nation's largest homeless population. It spends the most to combat the problem.
11: True.
1: Excuse me. Yet the number of homeless in L.A. has recently risen to 50,000 people. Another 75,000 homeless live in the surrounding L.A. county. L.A. Skid Row is a sad testament to the abject failure of this city's approach to homelessness. Under Mayor Karen Bass, law and order in the neighborhood has collapsed. Addicts inject needles in open drug markets controlled by gangs. The remaining businesses, typically small minority-owned establishments, struggle to survive in streets where lawlessness reigns.
11: True.
1: So who benefits from the billions spent combating homelessness in L.A.? Look no further than the network of local nonprofits raking in federal, state, and local dollars to provide homeless services. Most of these entities got grants or contracts from the Los Angeles Homeless Service Authority.
11: And then they
10: didn't
11: provide results, or exactly. They just opened nightclubs.
10: That's exactly right. So Mayor Bass says that she wasn't going to go there. She actually issued a second statement yesterday while this hearing was taking place. She called it a politically motivated hearing to attack Los Angeles. Well, I'm sorry, lady. Look around. Look at the environment that you have created. You have invited this type of criticism, the criticism of your handling of homelessness, because it's not been effective. We have more homeless people on the streets than we had when you started. And all of this money that has been stolen because nobody is in charge here. Yeah.
11: You know, who's bummed about her not going is Nithya Raman, because it would have been a gold mine of campaign.
10: I also wondered, would it have been good at all for Nithya Raman to go, to say, I'll speak on behalf of LA, but really no, because neither of them can defend the situation in Los Angeles, and they're both guilty.
11: So we are starting to hear about the Olympics. You know, they're coming to town. You've heard about this?
10: I've heard a thing or two.
11: Yeah, the Olympics are coming to town, and we are hearing reports that it could actually bring billions of dollars into Southern California. Maybe it won't cost us. But before you give L.A. the gold medal, you should probably understand what those predictions really say. Who's going to benefit and who carries all that risk is next. Monks and Merrill. 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
4: The feds are now investigating. I'm Deborah Mark, live from the KFI 24-hour newsroom. The NTSB is on the site of that crash of an NBC4 News helicopter in Chatsworth in which three people were killed. NTSB spokesman Fabian Salazar says it'll be about 30 days before they can say what caused last night's crash.
5: Followed by a final report with a probable cause, which, depending on the circumstances of the accident, can go out to about 18 months.
4: He says the wrecked helicopter will be taken away to where investigators can look at it more closely. The woman who allegedly caused the bus crash that the helicopter was covering before it crashed has been arrested for murder. The LAPD says authorities will soon present the case to the LA County DA's office. The woman's SUV slammed into the side of the bus yesterday. Witnesses say she was speeding and ran a red light. Two people have been arrested and charged in federal homelessness, corruption, and fraud cases. One of them is a founder of a Culver City-based nonprofit who allegedly misappropriated more than $7.5 million in taxpayer funds. Akil Davis with the FBI's LA field office is the arrest are part of a homelessness, fraud, and corruption task force's efforts to prosecute fraud, waste, abuse, and corruption involving money meant for the eradication of homelessness.
21: And those days of blank checks are indeed over.
4: If convicted, the two people arrested could spend more than 25 years in federal prison. The Federal Reserve is raising interest rates by a quarter of a percentage point. ABC's Elizabeth Schulze says it is due to high inflation caused in part by high oil and gas prices attributed to the war with Iran.
23: The Fed does still see inflation staying high through this year, 3.7% inflation rate. So that's above the Fed's 2% target. It says unemployment is stable. Consumer spending is resilient.
4: U.S. stocks fell after the Federal Reserve hiked its main interest rate for the first time in 3 years. Consultants for California's high-speed rail are living the high life, and we're paying for it.
24: A new report released this week by the project's independent inspector general says taxpayer money has been used for travel expenses to the tune of $600,000. The money paid for first class or premium airfare, ride sharing services, trips to a gym, nightclubs, an escape room, a cigar lounge in D.C., and a high-end sushi joint in Denver. Lawmakers are now asking Governor Newsom to get that money back and make taxpayers whole. Jason Campidonia, KFI News.
4: Governor Newsom has signed legislation at Jay Leno's garage in Burbank that will expand California's smog check exemption to certain classic cars. The Senate bill, dubbed Leno's Law, creates a phased-in smoke check exemption for qualifying collector vehicles from model years 1976 through 1985. California currently exempts vehicles made before the 1976 model year from regular smog checks. The Beaumont City Treasurer has been charged in connection with a public corruption investigation. The Riverside County DA's office says Annette Patel is charged with perjury, identity theft, and forgery. The DA's office says it's in relation to a motel that Patel operated in Beaumont and $150,000 in taxes he allegedly didn't pay to the city. He's due to be arraigned next month. And a new study shows families with a cat also have children more likely to show signs of anxiety, withdrawal, or emotional struggles.
25: Researchers tracked almost 2,000 families and found that children aged 4 to 5 were more likely to show those qualities by the time they turned 7 or 8. One theory is that families who already have a child dealing with stress or these behavioral challenges might choose to own a cat because it's easier to manage. Mark Mayfield, KFI News.
4: Southland weather from KFI. Low clouds and fog again in the morning, then partly cloudy. Highs mid-70s to around 80. Metro LA, the valleys in the high desert. Windy again in the high desert. Low 70s for the beaches. Around 80 inland OC. Low to mid-80s in the IE. The KFI financial update. The Dow closed down 631. S&P 500 down 34. And NASDAQ down 3. Crash on the 60 in Moreno Valley.
26: Now, heading westbound right at Pigeon Pass Road, you'll see this wreck taking up the carpool and left lane. So it's a heavy ride from about Paris Boulevard Grand Terrace 215 southbound just before Iowa Avenue. There's a crash there that's blocking the right lane, slowing you down from about the 10. And we have a stalled big rig on the 91 eastbound in Buena Park. That's right at Beach Boulevard. You'll see the two right lanes off limits there, causing some stop-and-go traffic from Knott Avenue. Southbound side of the 405 in Seal Beach, just before the 22. You're looking at a crash that has the right lane blocked. You see a slowdown from about the 605. Southbound side of the 5 in East LA, it's a busy ride coming up to Olympic, and it's going to stay busy until you make your way past the 605. Traveling on the 101 southbound, it's a slow crawl in Hollywood just after Western. Stays busy heading into downtown. That clears up as you approach the 10. And if you're on the 10 headed eastbound, you'll see delays coming away from the 405 in Culver City. It stays busy into downtown. Clears up at Maple. With Southern California's most accurate traffic reports, I'm Pedro Moreno.
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11: Monks and Merrill, KFI AM 640. More stimulating talk. We've got some more accountability issues coming up this hour, including a one community that has already started paying to extend Michael's beloved transit. And then transit said no. So now where's that money gone? Totally up in smoke. That's just about 15 minutes away. Have you heard about the LA 28, the Olympics coming to town, Michael Monks?
10: I've heard a thing or two about it. Yeah. We bought tickets. I'm excited.
11: We're going to the 3-on-3 basketball? Is
10: that we are. Okay. You know, I had an extra strong coffee, and I ate this new snack in the break room, and it's called caffeinated trail mix, and now I can feel it. So
11: I can hear
10: we
11: it.
10: We got to get through this last hour fast.
11: Okay.
10: All real right. Fast.
11: Well, we have a new story about the Olympics, and the new story is... we might not go broke.
29: Leaders and economic development experts met at the South LA Bakery to make the case that the games can mean more than 2 weeks of competition. It can create multi-billion dollar opportunities.
11: First clue that I'm going to hate this story. That they're staging it at a bakery. So this is performative. When they come out to say, look how great everything's going to be, let's go to a small business so we can do this presser, that's because you want a set. That bakery becomes a set piece. And that always bothers me because it feels performative.
10: Right. Maybe should have bothered you that this was a study commissioned by
11: LA 28. Well, I'm not there yet.
10: Okay.
11: Yeah. Hang on. Why did the chicken ticket to the other side? Michael Monk's telling a joke. Unbelievable.
30: Oh, our analysis established a conservative floor of $20.5 billion in economic activity across the 5-county greater Los Angeles region. Depending on the methodology and visitor spending assumption.
11: Okay. That was key. He was reading it like he was reading the terms and conditions. But listen again.
30: Depending on the methodology and visitor spending assumption.
11: Depending on the methodology and what you assume.
10: Yeah, depending on how we measured this.
11: Yeah, which means we can throw in any number we want. Yeah.
10: So what's the methodology?
30: That impact could reach $40.6 billion.
11: Okay, could I put together a study depending on my own methodology and assumptions that says we lose $40.6 billion? Yes.
29: Stephen Chung, president and CEO of the LA Economic Development Corporation, says the new report anticipates around 2 million visitors to the greater Los Angeles region, generating $1.6 billion to $4.3 billion in spending, creating opportunities for businesses of all sizes.
30: LA 28 has already committed that 75% of their addressable spend will be with the greater Los Angeles region, and 25% of those spend will be with small companies.
29: The study looks at...
11: That's why they're at the bakery.
29: The study looks at five major monetary sources, including spending on things like game-related transportation, security, and capital investments. LAEDC estimates...
11: Capital investments? I thought we weren't doing capital investments. Wasn't this a no-build Olympics?
29: LAEDC estimates hosting the games can support more than 200,000 jobs across greater Los Angeles, supporting businesses like Jeanette's in the short and long term.
0: That's the impact that we're making in the local community at the small business level.
11: How many of those jobs are permanent? See, this is one of the things that's being left off. And look, I don't want to, what's the phrase you use? I don't want to yuck the yum.
10: Yeah, okay. I don't like to yuck someone's yum.
11: I don't want to yuck the yum, but what I don't want is to be, I don't want the wool pulled over my eyes. So you did a study that says $20 to $40 billion. And yet in your own study, you said that it's only going to be $1 billion in spending. So additional money is projected $5 to $6 billion of federal, state, and local taxes. So wait a minute. You're including taxes as part of the profit for the games? How is that? That's zero sum.
10: I want to make sure that we're not misreading this.
11: Okay.
10: And if I'm misunderstanding what you're saying,
11: oh no, tax revenue is a different measure.
10: Well, not just that
11: measurement,
10: but they're talking about up to $40.6 billion in economic impact across five counties.
11: Yes,
10: here in Southern California, they're not talking about directly into LA 28's coffers. Obviously,
11: no.
10: They're talking about economic activity across the region. So every time you buy a shoe, every time you buy a donut, every time you rent a hotel room. Okay, the Waymo that you might take. Or if you're in my neighborhood, you have alternative items to purchase. Contact me for details. That all counts in this number.
11: So
10: what concerns me...
11: Drug dealing is part of the number. That's great.
10: Drugs, whatever tickles your fancy. And I have someone who can tickle your fancy. Just give me a call.
11: The right price.
10: Hit me up on Insta. This does not erase the concern of the government.
11: Yeah,
10: because to that point, if this isn't money that LA 28 is making or recouping on the Olympics, then we taxpayers in Los Angeles have to pay to cover the first $270 million in deficit.
11: And then the next $200 million goes to the federal government.
10: I think the state. The state's the next state, in line.
11: Me. And then it comes and back it comes to us back. For everything else.
10: So if it's like $1 billion in the hole.
11: So I feel like this study was commissioned to try to put us all at ease. Hey, don't worry. We're actually going to make billions. We're not going to lose hundreds of millions. We're going to make billions of dollars. The problem is they say it's only going to be, whatever you said, $1.6 billion in spending. The rest of it is economic activity, which is simply money changing hands. It's not necessarily money coming in, new money.
10: Yeah.
11: It's money changing hands. So they go, well, $8 billion in capital investment, and it's going to create 200,000 jobs. But those are short-term jobs. So you may have those some of those capital investment temporary construction jobs, right? Temporary transportation jobs, temporary jobs around the airport or infrastructure jobs of some other sort. Those are not permanent.
10: No. And there will be activity across Southern California related to the Olympics all summer long in 2028, undoubtedly, because there will be people working and preparing for it. But the games themselves are like 16 days. That's the main window of time.
11: Okay, well, let's not forget the Paralympics.
10: I won't forget them, but they're a month after the fact.
11: Sounds like you just
10: they're not the draw that the regular Olympics are.
11: How dare you?
10: Can I call them the regular Olympics?
11: Wow. This is the most ableist the show has ever been.
10: It is ableist. I apologize, but that's a fact. People watch the Olympics, and God bless the Paralympic athletes, but they're not the draw. They're just not. And there will be economic activity around it, though. It is going to draw some people, but a fraction of the regular Olympics.
11: You can't call them the regular Olympics.
10: What are we supposed to call them?
11: Olympics?
10: Where does the Special Olympics fit in? That's different completely, right?
11: Totally different, yeah.
10: Get me out of here.
11: We're not hosting them.
10: Well, anyway, this is a study that LA 28 itself paid for. I will note that they didn't go in their own office and draw it up. They did. It was a government office that created this. You heard from the guy.
11: I trust the government office.
10: Well, that's what I'm saying. I mean, I'm not completely letting them off the hook here.
11: Yeah.
10: But this is the L.A. County Economic Development Corporation.
11: All right. So I'm going to trust but verify. I can't wait to see the receipts after all this is said and done.
10: Yeah, that's if AI doesn't wipe us off the planet before the Olympics show up.
11: What are we even worried about? We're never going to be here in 28.
10: Yes, ChatGPT going to run the flame, the Olympic torch through the streets?
11: No.
10: No, that takes a man or a woman or a Paralympian.
11: Just give the tease. Move on.
10: All right, fine. Think about all of the rail that's going up. You know, I love to talk about this. Well, you may be surprised about which corner of Southern California really wants my beloved train line to get to the county line. But there's a problem.
11: Are we doing a metro story?
10: There's some. No, not necessarily. This involves other agencies outside of LA County.
11: Oh, okay.
10: But here in SoCal, the fight over extending the line. As Monks and Merrill continues after this update from Deborah Mark in the KFI 24-hour newsroom.
4: Here is the latest. The National Transportation Safety Board says it'll be at least a month before investigators can say what caused the crash of that NBC4 News helicopter. And the Federal Reserve raises its benchmark interest rate for the first time in 3 years. We'll have more at the bottom of the hour from your Toyota Dealers Traffic Center. We make it easy. Crash on the 405 in Seal Beach.
26: That's heading southbound just before the 22. You'll see the three right lanes off limits, so it's causing a heavy ride from about Studebaker Road. And we have a crash on the 14 southbound in Newhall that's blocking the connector to the 5 southbound. That's the carpool lane blocked off as well. You'll see a busy ride making your way from Newhall Avenue. And the 101 southbound of Sherman Oaks looking slow once you get past the 405. It's going to stay slow until you get to the 170-134 interchange. With Southern California's most accurate traffic reports, I'm Pedro Moreno.
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0: KFI AM 640 live everywhere on the iHeartRadio app. It is Monks and Merrill. So glad to be with you on this Wednesday afternoon. The city of Montclair is suing the San Bernardino County Transportation Authority. Why?
1: Why?
0: Because it decided to withdraw funding for the A-Line extension. Wait, the A-Line extension? Isn't that an L.A. County thing? Doesn't it go from Long Beach up to Pomona?
1: Right past my place.
0: What does this have to do with Montclair? Well, the city says it invested a lot around a promised connection at the county line. Okay. And that abandoning it violates voter-approved transportation funding rules. So what's the deal?
1: What is the deal?
0: Let's talk to Bill Rue. He is a city council member in Montclair. Councilman, thank you so much for taking some time here. Why do you want the A-Line? Is the councilman with us?
1: Yeah, there we go.
0: There he is.
1: Go ahead.
2: Yes, thank you for having me today. I appreciate it.
1: Of course.
2: And the A-Line is important to regional transportation. State legislation created well over a decade ago states that the terminus for the Gold Line will be the city of Montclair.
0: Mm.
2: They knew full well that it was in San Bernardino County, and it was fine. At the time, nobody really opposed this. It was a perfect solution. It's a way to move people through our region. We have a vast area, and we need to get people through. Freeways are crowded. They're congested. Our surface streets are crowded and congested. So this is a way to move people through a region. And we relied on this promise.
1: To be clear, the promise came from the San Bernardino County Transportation Authority. Am I correct in that?
2: Yes.
1: Okay.
2: Yes.
1: Okay. All right. So that's where the issue is.
2: The San Bernardino County SBCTA board, through Measure I, which is a half-cent sales tax, approved this. There were only three projects they approved from Measure I, a voter-approved measure. Metrolink, which is the heavy rail, the Redlands extension, and the Gold Line extension into L.A. County. This was approved by them. These projects all have equal priority. The SBCTA board, though, voted at a meeting of September 3rd, 2025, to defund the Gold Line extension project.
0: Hmm. Now this is an extension that would have taken the A-Line to the Claremont-San Bernardino Metrolink station?
2: It would have gone to the it would go to the Montclair Metrolink station.
0: Oh, wow, okay. So this would have given you guys some options.
2: Montclair.
0: Yeah, so you would have had some options for commuters all over the region to take Metro.

0: proposed revision, which would be eliminating gold line. That was not done. They then needed to provide findings of necessity. That was not done. The councils, cities, towns within San Bernardino County, along with the Board of Supervisors, were to be given an opportunity to formally communicate approval or opposition of any proposed amendment to Measure I. And those are the three items, Metrolink, Redlands Extension, and Goldline. The expenditure plan, the expenditure plan, which was supposed to go before them for a vote, was not done. So the approval of the majority of cities and towns containing the majority of incorporated population in San Bernardino County never had the chance to vote on that.
1: Yeah.
0: And each city has one representative at SBCTA.
1: Well, Councilman, I mean, it is refreshing to, frankly, for me, to hear an elected official from outside of the urban core of the region to suggest that one way to alleviate these overcrowded freeways is to build the rail. And I'm rooting for you guys to get this ready. I'd like to ride the A-line out to your neck of the woods one day.
0: Thank you. And I take the A-line. I recently, some friends and I, we took the A-line to L.A. to go to the theater. I've taken it to Long Beach. I take it to different events. Friends and I don't really take it every day to work. And it's important. It's a connection. It allows multiple opportunities for people to commute. Metrolink runs into San Bernardino County. Yep. Freeways run both ways. Certainly the airport. The planes fly all over. Soon Brightline will run from roughly the airport out into Las Vegas. If I had a magic wand, I would want this to run all the way to the Ontario airport.
1: Oh, yeah, absolutely.
0: My decision, that's a decision for Ontario and our friends over there and the Ontario Airport Authority. But if I had my way, I'd do that. Think of how many people you get to the airport, get them off the freeway, get them off our streets. Yeah. Commuters want something that's easy, similar to the East Coast.
1: Yeah, it's going to take a cultural correction. I think, we're just not an area that grew up with it the way that they did on the East Coast. That this is a sort of a lifestyle change that I'm encouraging folks to make. Chris Merrill doesn't like when I bring it up, but I'm glad to have somebody on the show who believes that it's the right thing to do in Southern California.
2: Total disaster. Look at all the trouble you're having with it. Just end this thing.
0: Well, we get it into Montclair. That's our
1: exactly.
0: Goal. All right. Developers have invested quite a bit of money in construction of new housing, new shops yes. in the area. They're risking their capital on this. This is economic development.
1: It really is.
0: These are jobs.
1: Councilman, we appreciate the time you gave us. Good luck with it. We'll check in again to see as this lawsuit
0: Please
1: progresses.
0: Do. All Please right. do.
2: Very good. So imagine spending $10 billion on a major
1: project. No, that
2: was
1: Councilman Bill Rue from Montclair. I'm sorry, I didn't.
2: Imagine spending $10 billion on a major project. You expect that project to work, and you expect it to be safe. That's $10 billion a year. Those are the basics. Make it work. Be safe. But not when it comes to Michael's dear Metrolink.
1: Oh, stop
2: He
1: it.
2: Just loves throwing your money into a burn barrel and laughing maniacally while you and the buses continue to run over people. And in true government fashion, when an exec says, hey, maybe we should try to be safer, they get canned. How's Michael going to excuse this corruption? That's next.
1: How Monks
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3: The National Transportation Safety Board says it'll be at least 30 days before investigators can say conclusively what caused the crash of an NBC4 News helicopter. Reporter Eliana Moreno, pilot George Marcino, and a person on the ground were killed when that chopper crashed last night while covering a fatal bus crash in Chatsworth. NTSB air crash investigator Fabian Salazar says the early investigation will focus on video taken by Moreno in the cockpit.
4: That video is probably the most important evidence that we have discovered so far.
3: A couple of hours earlier, an SUV T-boned a Metro bus, killing two people and hurting six others. The woman driving the SUV has been arrested. The Federal Reserve has raised its benchmark interest rate for the first time since 2023 in an effort to quell high inflation, and that could spur a sharp response from the White House. The quarter point increase lifts the Fed's key rate to about 3.9% and could lead to higher borrowing costs for mortgages, auto loans, and credit cards. In a set of quarterly projections, the Fed also signaled its rate-setting committee expects to hike rates a second time later this year to 4.1%.

0: Fed Chair Kevin Warsh was appointed by President Trump, took over in May. Trump said in an interview he would be disappointed if Warsh didn't cut rates. An 18-year-old in Washington State has been arrested for allegedly starting a deadly wildfire. Authorities say he did it by shooting Roman candle-style fireworks out of a moving truck on the 4th of July.
1: Moments later, officials say a fire erupted in the dry brush along the roadway, fueling a wall of flames that became the Chelan Fire, killing a 69-year-old man.
0: ABC's Melissa Adden says the accused fire starter was allegedly targeting other cars. The family of assassinated conservative activist Charlie Kirk has filed a notice of claim against Utah Valley University, which usually precedes a lawsuit. ABC's Brian Buckmar says the family argues there weren't enough police at the Turning Point USA event last year where Kirk was shot.
2: This is a university that has the largest enrollment in the state and has over 48,000 students enrolled. And so when you think about it, when they give six officers, they only have 24 officers in total because they say it's 25% of the staff. They've given a lot in terms of their overall staffing of the police to an event that only has 3,000 people.
0: The family also claims the university and university police knew of a danger, were alerted to it, and ignored it. Kirk was shot from a rooftop last September. And scientists at UCLA say they have figured out the body temperature of Tyrannosaurus rex for the first time. They say they use fossilized teeth to calculate the dinosaur had a temperature of about 97 degrees Fahrenheit, roughly comparable to humans. The findings, published in the journal Science Advances, provide more evidence that T-Rex was warm-blooded and support theories that Tyrannosauruses were active animals capable of surviving in climates too cold for many reptiles. Southland weather from KFI, low clouds and fog again tomorrow morning, then it will be partly cloudy. Highs mid-70s to around 80. Metro LA, the valleys in the high desert, windy again in the high desert, low 70s for the beaches, around 80 inland OC, low to mid-80s for the IE. Right now 75 in San Juan Capistrano, and it's 80 in Staten. Crash on the 215 Grand Terrace.
3: That's heading southbound right before Iowa Avenue. It's taking up the right lane, slowing you down from the 10. And it looks like a wreck on the 60 westbound in Moreno Valley has been cleared. That's just before Pigeon Pass Road. Carpool and left lane have been reopened for you. Traffic is recovering from Paris Boulevard. And there's a wreck on the 14 southbound in Newhall that's going to be blocking the 5 southbound carpool connector. It's also blocking the left lane. You'll see a bit of a slow ride coming away from Newhall Avenue. With Southern California's most accurate traffic reports, I'm Pedro Moreno.
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2: Oh, we're going to have a couple of special pieces on Saturday night. Let's not sell it short. I've got a special look.
1: All right, maybe skip this Saturday.
2: At a group of people that get together every Sunday
1: mm-hmm.
2: on a quiet corner in downtown Los Angeles
1: mm-hmm.
2: and play chess. And our Jason Nathanson from the KFI Newsroom will be joining us on Saturday night because he's got a special piece on the game of pickleball. That's all Saturday night on More Monks and Merrill. Don't miss
1: it. Gosh. Is KFI becoming NPR?
2: Yeah, it should be so lucky.
1: Oh, my gosh. All right, we just talked about the A-line that's supposed to go to Montclair, and it sounds like the San Bernardino County Transit Authority is decided not to, even though the voters said, yeah, we want that. And the developers have spent a lot of money on it. And you had thoughts.
21: Hey, just imagine all that high-speed rail money transferred over to the Metro Rails to make that easier for the locals. L.A. would be a whole different place.
2: Yep. Preach, brother.
1: You think the local governments are going to spend that money more responsibly than the state government?
2: No, your reaction to that is correct. I mean, I like the sentiment, the idea that, hey, look, we screwed up the high-speed rail. We've got all this money for it. Why don't we just distribute that to the local transit agencies?
1: You know what? I have a story on high-speed rail I want to talk about. Before the show ends, I want to talk about the latest in the high-speed rail.
2: What's going on?
1: Just where some of that money is going.
2: Oh,
1: there's
2: no.
1: Some more evidence
2: not
1: of where that
2: again.
1: Money There's a little evidence of where it's not going. Guess where it's not going? The train.
2: Yeah, it's ridiculous.
1: All right.
2: But we don't have a great track record here of building on time, under budget. You know, it's very expensive to build here. That's unfortunate. I wish we could build a piece of track to every corner of this place.
1: And, you know, it's interesting that he made mention of the local trains and how we should spend the money here. I say they won't spend the money responsibly. And you know what? I've got evidence on that, too. Because there's a Metrolink exec who got canned. The Metrolink exec says that he got fired as retaliation for basically blowing the whistle on how they're running things. He said it's unsafe maintenance practices that are responsible for at least one collision and two stalled train incidents, leaving hundreds of passengers stranded in tunnels. So he filed a lawsuit on yesterday. Former chief operating officer. This isn't just some low-level researcher saying AI is going to kill us all. This is a guy who was on the inside, the operations of the guy who's in charge of making sure the trains run on time, says he was fired because he kept raising concerns to the CEO
0: of unsafe rail equipment and material shortages in violation of state and federal requirements. And they said, shut up, Donald.
3: Yeah.
0: And then he canned.
3: So he filed a lawsuit. It was filed just yesterday.
0: They just said that.
3: In L.A. Superior Court. And, you know, this isn't just some underling. This is the chief operating officer.
0: I just said that.
3: Did you say that too?
0: Yeah.
3: Oh, I'm sorry. I'm sorry. But let's get into the specifics here, because
0: that's why nobody
3: he was fired earlier in the spring, June 2nd.
0: Yeah.
3: And was basically just told, not that, hey, you're coming here and you're saying a lot of stupid things, okay?
0: Shut your mouth or else.
3: Yeah, come on. Let's get it together here.
0: Not for nothing, but we can't.
3: They said
0: have
3: they were going in a different direction.
0: Okay, and frankly, that's what I tell everybody I've never fired too.
3: Right, sure. Yeah. That may be true. That may be true. This could be a disgruntled employee, right?
0: It's a train. It only goes in two directions.
3: Well, they went in a different direction. And but again, he's contending that these are warnings that he made. It doesn't make a lot of sense, because if you've got the chief operating officer, again, I don't know if you're aware of this, but this is not some rank and file employee. This is the guy who makes sure the trains run on time.
0: Is that right?
3: Yeah, you wear this?
0: Somebody should have said that.
3: You read this. And so here he is saying, guys, we got some problems. We got some serious safety concerns. Wouldn't you think you'd listen to him? Obviously, he had the credential to be hired in that role.
0: Well, the other thing that boggles my mind is he would also have access to any of the documents.
3: Mm-hmm.
0: So if he raised concerns outside of some board meeting that wasn't recorded, if there's email, if there's memo, if there's anything, if there are technical evaluations that came in that he evaluated and he said, oh, we just got this audit on our train safety, I'm going to pass this on to the CEO and say, look, see, this is a problem. We're failing to meet federal regulations on train safety. Then he's going to present all of that in court, and he's going to bury the Metrolink.
3: Well, not necessarily, because Metrolink, while they did not comment, because people don't comment on pending litigation, they do have a claims administrator who had previously rejected this guy's claim as lacking good faith or reasonable cause. So it's not like they didn't look at it, apparently.
0: Okay.
3: Obviously, this will play out in court. Somebody's right, somebody's wrong here, and they'll get their, ideally, a fair shake.
0: So here's where I fall on this. Did the guy get canned because he wasn't doing his job, and now he's bitter and he wants to say, yes, I was. I told you guys this, right? Is it he said, she said? So we have a claims administrator who's supposed to be the arbiter of those things. On the other hand, it's kind of like HR. HR knows which side of their bread is buttered.
3: Yeah, gotta stick with the boss.
0: Exactly right. Right. So he says something's a problem. The CEO says, hey, I want you to take a look at this and tell me if I'm doing anything wrong. And the claims administrator goes, gotcha, boss. And all of a sudden it's like, nope, I don't see anything wrong with it.
3: I don't know. If I'm the CEO of this organization that moves so many people around Southern California on a heavy rail line, keep in mind this is Metrolink, this is the regional heavy rail, not to be confused with LA Metro, the subways and the light rail and the buses. I just want to be clear, because
0: we're not always clear on that. No, you're
3: right. It's just, okay? If I'm the CEO,
0: terrible branding.
3: If I'm the CEO, well, it's very confusing. Mm-hmm. If I'm the CEO of Metrolink, I want my guys coming to me saying, we've got some safety concerns.
0: If you're that smart, you're not the CEO of Metrolink. You're the CEO of a private company making 10 times as much.
3: No, not in local government. Southern California? You might as well be in the private sector.
0: I think we've talked about this numerous times, and you say that we don't pay them as much, and we shouldn't.
3: We briefly mentioned the high-speed rail boondoggle,
0: mm-hmm.
3: which it absolutely is at this point. You know I'm a train. I'm a choo-choo guy.
0: I'm glad that it's so bad that even you have to acknowledge
3: it. Well, you can't. You got to scrap it. It's just a mess. It costs way too much. It's never going to happen. It's embarrassing. And the embarrassment has only grown. New report from CalMatters suggests that some money was spent on things that have nothing to do with the train.
0: I wonder what the claims auditor found on that.
3: We'll find out as Monks and Merrill begins to wrap up this Wednesday edition of the show, following an update from Deborah Mark in the KFI 24-hour newsroom.
22: Here is the latest. Federal investigators say they've recovered video recorded by the news reporter in the final moments before last night's news helicopter crash in Chatsworth. And the feds announced the arrests of two people in L.A. who worked for nonprofits meant to help the homeless. We'll have more at the top of the hour. Southland weather from KFI, partly cloudy tomorrow. Highs like today, 70s and 80s. 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Crash on the 14 in Newhall.
23: That's heading southbound just before the 5. It's blocking the carpool and left lane just before the connector to the 5 southbound. So you'll see a bit of a slowdown from Newhall Avenue. And as you travel on the 91 eastbound in Anaheim Hills, looking at some stop-and-go traffic after Imperial Highway, that clears up heading into Corona just before Green River Road. And a wreck on the 215 northbound in Grand Terrace right before Mount Vernon Avenue. That's taking up the carpool lane, slowing you down from the 9160 interchange. With Southern California's most accurate traffic reports, I'm Pedro Moreno.
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0: We're going to just let this play for a moment. 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
0: 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Kayla, what was the movie you were watching? I know you're in your spooky season already.
2: I didn't know my microphone was on. I apologize.
0: But it was
2: Practical Magic.
0: Yeah, and that song, This Kiss, Faith Hill, was ubiquitous, like in what, 99, 2000?
2: The best years.
0: Yeah, those were good years.
1: Hmm.
0: Faith Hill really had, she was queen of the charts for about 2 years.
1: Hmm.
0: And then vanished. Well, her husband kept dropping hits.
3: Can we talk about something of value?
0: Yeah. The Soul to Soul tour. Tim McGraw, Faith Hill, circa 2000. Oh my God. That was great. I mean, they basically made love to each other on stage while thousands of us in the stadium erupted in cheers.
3: Okay, if you want to hear more of Monks, make sure you subscribe to the podcast. Probably shouldn't say that because we want subscribers.
0: California's high-speed rail inspector general has substantiated improper consultant travel reimbursements totaling roughly $600,000.
3: What does that mean?
0: Exactly. You go out, you work for the government, you have to report what you spent some money on if you're hoping to get some money back for spending the money. Okay. Well, he found $600,000 worth of those reimbursements being improper. So what does that mean exactly then? Let's get specific.
3: Okay.
0: Well, some examples of the questionable spending, this is according to KCRA and I believe CalMatters who reported on this.
3: Yes.
0: Some examples of the questionable spending included first class or premium airfare without required documentation.
3: So did you need to go first class?
0: Yeah. What, you're hopping down to L.A. from Sacramento? Did you need to fly first class for that?
3: We don't care. It's taxpayer
0: dollars. Nobody cares. It also included premium rideshare trips to a gym, nightclubs, an escape room, a cigar lounge in Washington, D.C., and a sushi restaurant.
3: Those are entertainment expenses with potential investors.
0: You can get reimbursed for those types of things. The question...
3: If they're legitimate.
0: Bingo. And why were you taking premium rideshare?
3: Right.
0: You had to get the Uber block?
3: Yeah.
0: On the government dime?
3: Couldn't do the shared Lyft?
0: The authority also paid more than $118,000 in international travel-related costs for high-speed rail agency trips or industry group trips, even though its contract specifically prohibits international travel costs to be authorized.
3: And I'm sure they're going to say, well, we had to go to Japan to see how they're doing their train. I'm sure they're going to say we had to go to Europe to see how they're doing their high-speed rail. I understand that. But specifically in the contract that said...
0: No international travel. We're not paying for it.
3: We're not paying for it.
0: Exactly.
3: And they said, yeah, but we're going to turn it in anyway, and we'll see if you will.
0: Precisely. They were so specific, the inspector general, that they found that consultants billed travel for a luxury rideshare ride that lasted about 1 mile in downtown Sacramento. That cost taxpayers $40.
3: So they pulled basically a limo.
0: Or they paid for the advanced Uber. Like, I need a...
3: Well, this is luxury ride.
0: I need the...
3: Isn't that even a step up?
0: I think that's what they mean, is that you were, like, in the Uber...
3: $40 for 1 mile?
0: 1 mile. You could have walked it, you fat punks.
3: So what are we doing about it? Well, we're promising that we're going to have stronger controls. No, we're going to document better.
0: Stop it.
3: And we're going to make sure we get that money back. CalMatters says that officials agreed to adopt some recommendations and partially adopt others by March of next year. What's the delay? Why can't we adopt these fixes now? They didn't respond to requests, obviously. The Democratic State Transportation Chair is Dave Cortese, and he also demanded reimbursement and management accountability. But let's face it, the legislators have been basically the problem behind this all along.
0: Yeah.
3: They've allowed this to go on again and again and again and again. And how much track is laid?
0: None. Not a single plank.
3: But don't worry, they have done some viaducts and bridges and grade separation.
0: Well, because it's a jobs program at this point for the Central Valley.
3: Who is going to take the, and I know why they started in the Central Valley, because they said this is going to be the easiest stretch. It's farmland. We can get it done quickly and we can show proof of concept, right? So that's why they said we're going to start in the Central Valley. The problem is I don't see this moving beyond the Central Valley, this phase one.
0: Yeah.
3: And even if it does, for the time that anything else is being built out, which we've already found is not going to be high speed into LA because that's too expensive to run high speed rail. They're going to end up using the rail lines that we already have. So who is going to Bakersfield so that they can get on a high-speed rail to Modesto so that they can rent a car to drive to San Francisco or Sacramento? Nobody. It's a total waste. I don't see farmers using the high-speed rail.
0: No, it's a project that needs to end. I mean, it's a shame because this is what voters asked for in 2008. High-speed rail connection from L.A. to San Francisco, and maybe down the line even connect San Diego to that.
3: And Sacramento.
0: And I want, exactly. Right. From San Diego all the way to Sacramento.
3: Yeah.
0: I want you to remember that when we approved this back in 2008 at the ballot box, we were supposed to be writing this thing in 2020.
3: Mm-hmm.
0: It's 6 years past 2020.
3: We still got time. Oh.
0: It was a $30 billion project, I think, at the time.
3: Mm-hmm.
0: It's well over three, four times that at this point.
3: Yeah, we're at 236, I think.
0: And not a single track laid. No, it's got to stop. And you're only going to continue to hear stories like this.
3: And they
0: this.
3: Don't even have the money allocated. They just say, this is what it's going to cost. And so what they're going to say is, well, we have to do this. Are you familiar with the sunk cost fallacy?
0: Sure.
3: It's that I've already put this much money in.
0: Let's keep going.
3: And now, if I stop now, then that means I will have wasted it. By the way, this is what people use to stay in relationships. Well, I don't want to leave him because I've already spent 3 years. And if I leave him now, that means I've wasted 3 years. So are you going to waste the next 30 years? No, same thing with this train. You've spent $10, $20, $30 billion so far with the grading and the viaducts and everything else. And they go, we've put all that money into it. What, are we going to stop now? Yes, before you spend another $100 billion.
0: Yes, exactly. I don't know why it seems to take courage from a politician with influence in the state of California.
3: We don't do courage.
0: But it shouldn't. You should be able to see. If you're Javier Becerra, you should have the exact same position as Steve Hilton has on this issue. This project ain't happening. There's no defending it anymore. And if you are someone who wants to be a champion for public transit, rail, whatever, you have to recognize the damage that this project has done to smaller projects up and down California in the public's eye.
3: The godfather of talk radio, the great John Cobalt, about to step into the padded room. In the meantime,
0: Carl DeMaio today?
3: I think it's Carl DeMaio.
0: Or is it Shane? Who do we have today, Jesse?
3: Sam Fain, from
0: Central Station in Sacramento. He's great.
3: Oh, maybe he'll talk about how the train's never going to get to him either.
0: He's got something to say.
3: That'll be fantastic. Looking forward to that. Monks Merrill back again tomorrow, noonish, KFI, AM 640. 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
5: Feds investigating. I'm Deborah Mark, live from the KFI 24-hour newsroom. Federal investigators say they have recovered video recorded by the news reporter in the final moments before last night's news helicopter crash in Chatsworth. ABC's Alex Stone says it has the actual sound of the engine and alarms that were going off.
6: Whatever was going on, this was very quick. They were not all that high. And when whatever happened to the engine, it sounded like spooling down with the alarms going off for losing RPMs on it. There wasn't much time to react.
5: The chopper crashed into a commercial building last night and storage containers behind the building. Our very own KFI's Will Kohlschreiber knew the reporter Eliana Moreno and used to fly in that same helicopter.
7: For about 5 years, I was in that exact seat.
5: He says helicopters are most vulnerable when hovering because it takes a lot of energy to stay in one place. And when anything goes wrong, the pilot needs to react quickly. He told KFI's wake-up call that in this case, it sounds like an alarm went off.
7: And then it sounds like the power went way down, and you could see because they were linked in on video to the station, so you could see what the camera saw, and that was that at that point, the thing just started falling straight down like a rock.
5: He says, unfortunately, there's no recovery from that. The feds have announced the arrests of two people in L.A. who worked for nonprofits meant to help the homeless. They're still looking for a third person named in the indictment alleging fraud and corruption. Assistant Attorney General Colin McDonald says one of those arrested today is Michael Young.
8: The owner of Home at Last, a nonprofit organization that was supposed to house the homeless.
5: Prosecutors say he got more than $100 million in taxpayer money and allegedly diverted more than $12 million of it into shell companies and real estate.
8: Young allegedly spent more than $1 million to open and operate a high-end restaurant and nightclub in Inglewood called 675 Lounge.
5: The Federal Reserve has raised interest rates for the first time in 3 years. Rates will go up by a quarter of a percentage point to combat high inflation that's well above the Fed's 2% goal. Federal Reserve Chair Kevin Warsh says other markers in the U.S. economy, like the labor market, are strong.
9: Economic activity is expanding at a solid pace. While uncertainty remains elevated, owing in part to geopolitical developments, domestic spending has been resilient.
5: The vote to raise rates was unanimous, and the inflation is caused in large part because of higher oil and gas prices from the Iran war. The California Teachers Union is suing the state.
10: The organization says Governor Gavin Newsom and the state legislature are illegally withholding $3.9 billion in funding. California School Board Association plans a similar lawsuit and says they plan to file within the coming days. The union say they warned Newsom and lawmakers about budget issues, but claim that the legislature moved forward and are ignoring Prop 98, which guarantees a certain minimum amount of money for schools from state revenue and property taxes. Jason Campadonia, KFI News.
5: Kansas City Chiefs tight end Travis Kelce has been named as one of several people targeted in a $35 million Ponzi scheme run by an illegal immigrant in Missouri. The New York Post is reporting the schemer has been sentenced to 11 years in prison for cheating investors out of millions while running an investment company in Texas. Southland weather from KFI, low clouds and fog again tomorrow morning, then partly cloudy, highs mid-70s to around 80, metro LA, the valleys and the high desert. Windy again in the high desert, low 70s for the beaches, around 80 inland OC, low to mid-80s in the IE. Right now, 76 in Dana Point, 78 in Anaheim, it's 80 in Diamond Bar, and it's 79 in Simi Valley. The KFI financial update, the Dow closed down 631, S&P 500 down 34, and NASDAQ down 3. Slow on the 10 in Santa Monica.
11: It's at eastbound side, and the drive loads up at Cloverfield. Delays across mid-city, taking you all the way to the 5 in Boyle Heights. Now, let's also head out to Long Beach on the 710 North Pacific Coast Highway. That's a crash. Big rig and a car got into it, blocking the right lane. That drive is slow moving all the way from the south end of the 710 freeway. Beyond the crash, you got a slight opening. Delays approaching the 91, and you're on the brakes and stretches as you continue all the way to Firestone Boulevard. Let's also take a look at an earlier problem in Newhall. This is the 14 South at the 5 South carpool connector. A crash is blocking the carpool and left lane. That drive is going to be slow moving away from Newhall Avenue on the 14 southbound. And let's see how it's affecting the 5 southbound. It looks like it's moving okay. A little crowded on that northbound side of the 5 from the 210 to the 14. With Southern California's most accurate traffic reports, I'm Angel Martinez.
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2: 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I'm in today for John Cobalt, who's taking a little time off. It is my pleasure to be here on what is a very sad day for the media family, for a lot of folks in the Los Angeles area, with what happened to an NBC4 news helicopter. Two members of the NBC4 news team on board have perished. They have died. The NTSB is in Los Angeles investigating the crash, and we're going to begin right away. We are joined on the live line by Conan Nolan, who is with NBC4, has been there for many, many years. I'm sure you're aware of Conan and his work. Conan, thank you for joining us. First of all, our sympathies and our condolences to you and the entire NBC4 news team. This has to be a very difficult day for you.
21: It certainly is. Never, you know, I've been at this. Thank you for that, for one thing. And yeah, I just recently celebrated my 40th year here at NBC in Los Angeles, never had a day like yesterday.
2: What do you know about what happened? Is it any clearer to you now than it was when it happened?
21: No, NTSB has suggested that, has come out and said that we weren't on the air with that helicopter. That is not on the linear broadcast, but we were streaming it on the website, and so we have the last 40 seconds. The camera is on the bus accident, which itself claimed three lives, and then you start to hear what appears to be the engine winding down and the rotators winding down. The cockpit, there's an alarm that goes off when the rotation of the blades are not sufficient to keep the airship essentially in the air. And the NTSB has said that is the critical piece of evidence they're trying to get. And we have the copy that they're looking for. A recorded copy. We just spoke with a former NTSB aviation investigator who works at USC at their aviation accident school, and he said clearly there's the alarm went off. You could hear the rotators starting to wind down. The pilot George, he utters something. I know that Eliana, you can hear her say "uh-oh," and. How that happened, it appears as well that according to the investigators, that the nose of the aircraft started to go down. That may be consistent with the pilot trying to seek some wind velocity to give him an attempt at an auto rotate, where you don't need the engine, but the propellers or the blades can retard sort of the descent to give it the chance for a softer landing. That obviously wasn't achieved. So we don't know what happened. We will find out in about 30 days. They'll have a preliminary report. Fundamental to the investigation is this videotape. And then, although it burned it was a fireball, they couldn't even, you know, recover the tail number. But the engine itself, I think they're pretty confident they'll be able to figure out if there was some impediment that got in the way of the fuel line that starved it of the fuel it needed to stay airborne, or what happened. But it was a catastrophic failure, and it's just a few moments, and it took the lives of our colleagues, and it was quite devastating. We very much are interested to know what happened.
2: Don't, I can only imagine what it was like inside the NBC4 newsroom. I know that other news stations had their helicopters above that crash. Can you kind of take us to what it was like, take us through what it was like to be in the newsroom? When did you realize that there was something that went very, very wrong?
21: We had heard that there had been an explosion, and from our crews on the ground covering the Metro bus crash, and they saw an explosion. And then we immediately looked up and to the bank of monitors where we monitor our competitors, ABC, CBS, Fox, all the other stations. And they had an airship up on the Metro bus crash, but we didn't have ours up. And and from what I understand, reporters on in the field knew it was an air crash, and they just went to each other saying, was it yours? Was it yours? Was it yours? And we didn't know it was ours. We saw the other stations had, because it was a short distance away from the Metro bus crash, they could immediately were able to put that image on their air, and we could see that there was an airship that was down and engulfed in flames. We could see the rotors. Mm. And then we looked for, then we tried to get a hold of, we tried to get a hold of Eliana and George and couldn't. And so that's when this deep, deep, horrific feeling started to engulf the newsroom.
2: I've got about a minute, about a minute left, Conan. These two individuals, Eliana and George, do you have any memories that stand out? What can you tell us about them?
21: You know, I didn't know George, the pilot, 70 years old. He was, from what I'm told, he was a local guy, Burbank High School, loved to fly, highly regarded. Eliana Morano was, I did know her. She's also a local girl, early 30s, just engaged to get married, graduated from Chapman University, went back frequently to talk to students there. She loved what she did. She knew, you know, there is a risk in anything in terms of aviation. She was, you know, there's love and labor, and she loved what she did. She was also, for us, we, you know, we are a duopoly. So there's an English language station and Telemundo 52. She was completely bilingual, and she was a joy to work with. And the loss is sort of staggering. So we're still trying to process that. And we're not, as you well know, we're not in the business of emoting. That's not our job. But I think the public can understand just how heartbreaking this is. Not just for us, but somebody else died on, a pedestrian died in that crash on the ground, not to mention three others in the bus crash. So all in all, it was six Angelinos lost their lives yesterday. It was a really bad day.
2: Conan, I want to thank you so much for taking the time and giving us your insight. And again, our sympathies and our thoughts are with you. Thank you very much.
21: I appreciate that. Thank you.
2: Conan Nolan from NBC4. Let's get the latest news now with Deborah Marks. She is in the KFI 24-hour newsroom.
5: Here is the latest. The NTSB is investigating the cause of that fatal NBC4 News helicopter crash. And LA is asking a judge to dismiss the second of two lawsuits filed by former fire chief Kristen Crowley. We will have more at the bottom of the hour. We're going to go to the 241 next.
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5: 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Car fire on the 241 in Anaheim.
11: This is on the northbound side of that 241 toll road coming up at the Windy Ridge Toll Plaza. The two right lanes are blocked. And this car fire is really doing a number on the drive. You're backing up all the way from Santiago Canyon Road. Beyond the scene of this car fire, the drive opens up for just a little bit. But then those right lanes really start backing up as you approach that 91 East connector. We're also looking at Long Beach, a wreck on the 710 northbound Pacific Coast Highway. It's been blocking the right lane, big rig involved, and delays are all the way from the south end of the 710. With Southern California's most accurate traffic reports, I'm Angel Martinez.
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2: It's Conway today after 6. We'll have an entire recap of the horrible stories that came out of Chatsworth last night. A bus crash and then a helicopter crash, claiming a very talented, beautiful reporter here in Los Angeles. Just the worst. And we'll have all new information for you today after 6 on The Conway Show. And we are going to pick up on that topic as we speak right now here on KFI AM 640, live everywhere on the iHeartRadio app. My name is Sam Shane. I'm in for John Kobold, who has the day off. We're going to move forward and pick up on some of the newest and latest information. We are joined now by Will Kohlschreiber. He is a Los Angeles Hub iHeart Media Total Traffic and Weather Network reporter. And Will, I know that you as a traffic reporter have spent some time in a helicopter. I have as well. Back in the day when I was doing television news for many, many years, I would go up in a helicopter. And, you know, I've told people about this before. The views sometimes can be absolutely spectacular. But, you know, in those helicopters, you bounce around a lot. And I never felt altogether comfortable in a helicopter, period. But it can be kind of a frightful experience. But tell us a little bit about your experiences.
4: Well, you know, good afternoon, by the way, Sam. Thank you so much. You realize how small you are when you're up in a helicopter. Mm-hmm. You're really small, especially over a large thing like a big brush fire or something like that. When you're incredibly high up, you just feel like a little speck, a little fly getting bounced around. You're absolutely correct. You're kind of at the whims of Mother Nature. Before I was at KFI, I was several years ago, spent several years in this helicopter, the exact helicopter that the crashed, doing exactly what she was doing, running the camera and reporting over things. And, you know, this is just one of those things that's in the back of your mind, if you're in that backseat, that can happen. Sometimes you let your mind wander a little bit and you think all the scenarios that could happen. And unfortunately for Eliana and George yesterday, that's exactly what happened.
2: So, Will, you were in that exact helicopter, you said. Did you ever experience any problems in that helicopter?
4: Nothing like that. No, certainly not. You know, there'd be just mostly weather-related types of things. We'd end up in situations where I would think privately to myself, boy, I really wish we weren't here today. Yeah. But nothing. usually having to do with the weather. But that was not the case this time. You know, the first thing I'd heard about this situation yesterday was that just awful tape that was online showing, you know, the last few seconds. And, mm-hmm. you know, the thing that keeps really banging around in my head is just how quickly everything went wrong. It was, you know, everything was fine. They were in a hover. And then 30 seconds later, it was all over.
2: Right. I was struck by that as well. It seems to me like there was some, just from watching that, Will, like there may have been some sort of a mechanical failure of some sort. We don't really know. NTSB, I know, is in town and they're investigating.
4: Oh, 100%. I mean, based on what I saw and heard, you know, you hear the alarm horn, the beep, beep, beep, beep, beep, and you know, you hear the engine first, it goes up really high, seems to, and then it goes down really low. And you hear Eliana, as Conan mentioned, you know, shout something like, you know, are you able to pull up? Are you able to pull up? And he's obviously not. And it doesn't seem, I mean, they weren't moving. They were in a dead hover. So, mm-hmm. so it's not like he was doing something, or, you know, the aircraft was not necessarily moving anywhere. So it sounded like something catastrophically went wrong in the engine, as far as possibly the fuel or the systems that govern the fuel.
2: Yeah. You know, I once upon a time, I was speaking with a pilot, a helicopter pilot, about that job. And he said to me that there was an old adage among helicopter pilots that there's a number. That every helicopter pilot has his or her number.

0: helicopter once upon a time earlier in his career. He's with the Los Angeles Hub, iHeart Media, Total Traffic and Weather Network as a reporter, and we appreciate his time. There's a lot I want to get to here coming up on the other side of the break. Other news out there. Number one, TMZ with a very interesting report out there indicating that very likely Paramount has made a decision that they are going to leave California. So I want to get into some of that reporting that's out there. There isn't a ton, but what they do have, I want to dive into. And also, a big announcement out of the federal government in Washington, D.C., some big arrests in Southern California in the Los Angeles region having to do with the homeless crisis and with LASA and with allegations of fraud and corruption, potentially money laundering, some very serious allegations, how this is all tied together potentially. Mayor Karen Bass could be part of this, has not been named, but nevertheless, we're going to draw all this, tie all of this together for you straight ahead. But for the time being, let's take a little break and get some news with Deborah Mark at the KFI 24-hour newsroom.
1: A National Transportation Safety Board investigative team has started what is expected to be a months-long investigation into the cause of that NBC4 News helicopter crash. That crash killed three people as they were hovering over the scene of a Metro bus crash in Chatsworth last night. The lead investigator says video from the chopper's cockpit will most likely be the most important piece of evidence in the investigation as it captured changes in the helicopter's engine speed and a warning signal being sounded. He says they don't think the chopper was equipped with a flight data recorder. The city of LA is asking a judge to dismiss the second of two lawsuits filed by former fire chief Kristen Crowley, who was ousted by LA Mayor Bass after the fire in the Palisades and has sued the city over her termination. The city's lawyers say Crowley's defamation suit isn't viable because of free speech considerations. They say Crowley wants to hold Bass liable for something she said during a televised debate in the mayor's race. Crowley's suit is set to be heard at a hearing in November. The Federal Reserve is raising interest rates by a quarter of a percentage point. The vote to raise rates was in large part because of higher oil and gas prices caused by the Iran war. Federal Reserve Chair Kevin Warsh says the U.S. economy in general is in a good spot.
2: Today's policy action will support a timelier return to the committee's 2% goal. This committee will deliver price stability.
1: It's the first time since 2023 that the Fed has raised its benchmark interest rate. The Department of Justice has announced the indictments of five people linked to Russian intelligence. ABC's Pierre Thomas says they're accused of orchestrating a murder-for-hire plot in the U.S.
3: According to a new indictment, this summer, a member of Russian intelligence recruited a Venezuelan citizen living in the U.S. to surveil and murder a prominent Russian dissident living in Washington. At one point, allegedly offering the recruit $40,000 to eliminate the target.
1: Court papers say the network also allegedly attempted to recruit individuals within the U.S. to carry out the terrorist attacks in Europe. Southland weather from KFI, low clouds and fog again in the morning, then partly cloudy, highs mid-70s to around 80. Metro L.A., the valleys and the high desert, windy again in the high desert. Low 70s for the beaches, around 80 inland OC, low to mid-80s for the IE. Right now, 75 in Laguna Woods and 76 in Rancho Santa Margarita. Crash on the 14, Newhall.
4: This is South 14, right at the South 5 carpool connector. Carpool left lane blocked here, and that drive is slow moving out of Santa Clarita, getting away from Newhall Avenue. We're also looking at the drive in Long Beach with a wreck on the 710 northbound Pacific Coast Highway. They're clearing it out of the right lane. Delays are loading up from the south end of the 710 and in Anaheim. Car fire on the 241 toll road. This is on the northbound side at the Windy Ridge Toll Plaza. Two right lanes have been blocked. Delays are loaded away from Santiago Canyon Road. Let's also take a look at the drive on the 91 eastbound, overall slowing. Overall, we're backing up out of Carson, getting away from Avalon, delays ahead to Green River. With Southern California's most accurate traffic reports, I'm Angel Martinez.
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10: 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We're live everywhere on the iHeartRadio app. My name is Sam Shane. I'm in for John Kobold. Good to be here. Always great to work with John's crew. They're a fantastic group. And a lot to get into. We're going to turn the page and get into some other news of the day. I want to get into, I don't know if you've seen this report. There's a report out of TMZ at this hour that they've made a decision at Paramount that they're going to leave. And they've notified the mayor's office. They've notified the attorney general's office. So I want to get into some of that, how that stands right now, and where any type of negotiation might be underway. Maybe there might be a settlement in the works, maybe not. So many details. Already got some reaction on that, by the way, from someone listening on the iHeartRadio app to the program. So we'll roll that out for you momentarily. But before we do that, I want to get out into this news coming out of Washington, D.C., which has a direct impact on Los Angeles. U.S. Department of Justice has announced now the arrest of 2 people employed at the Los Angeles area homeless nonprofits on federal charges alleging misuse of millions of taxpayer dollars. A third defendant remains a fugitive. So one of the defendants is the co-founder of a Culver City-based nonprofit, allegedly misappropriated more than $7.5 million and used the money for commercial real estate and to finance the construction of a nightclub and a bingo hall, according to the Department of Justice. Another, the fugitive, has been accused of being fraudulently awarded more than $1 million in grant money from an LA County-funded nonprofit. And then this third person, identified by federal officials as an employee of a nonprofit health and human services organization who has been arrested on a 21-count indictment, charges that she was taking more than $180,000 in bribes from a fourth person who's being charged separately and has already agreed to a plea deal. So obviously there is one who's been charged who sounds like they are cooperating. This has to go to nonprofits. This has to go to NGOs. I want to talk about that in a moment and why that system absolutely needs to get cleaned up. It's dirty. And we'll get into that in a moment. But we're going to spell this all out for you with an audio clip. And we rewind just a couple of days now. L.A. Mayor Karen Bass just suddenly stepped down from Lhasa. This was a few days ago. You may recall this story, okay? Lhasa, they're the ones that oversee the whole homeless program in the city of Los Angeles. Well, today, the Secretary of HUD, Scott Turner, revealed $75 million of fraud, he says, was laundered through Lhasa.
11: These fraudsters received over $130 million. More than $75 million of those were funneled through the Los Angeles Homeless Services Authority, also known as Lhasa. That is nearly the same amount Lhasa received from HUD every year until the Trump administration put an end to the California corruption. Lhasa has continually funded a homeless industrial complex on the backs of American taxpayers while fraud has continually run rampant. No wonder their track record at Lhasa is a failing record. While homelessness funding tripled in L.A. over the past decade, homelessness has doubled. And when you dig deeper, we found out why. Lhasa, the largest recipient of homeless funding in the nation, is riddled with fraud, waste, and abuse. And those days of blank checks are indeed over. Today, those who broke the law are facing the ultimate consequence. Law and order.
10: This may just be the beginning, folks. The feds clearly are focused on Lhasa. And here you have, just a few days ago, the mayor of Los Angeles, Karen Bass, stepping aside. Earlier this week, she, by the way, was invited earlier this week to testify before a subcommittee in Congress on this very topic, on homelessness, on the millions and millions of dollars that have just somehow mysteriously disappeared, how the crisis keeps getting worse, not better. And her attorney sent a letter to Congress and said, no, she won't be there for that. They've also asked for documentation. They say that they will cooperate. Mayor Karen Bass's office has indicated that they will cooperate. But this is very problematic. They're going to focus in more on this, and they're going to get locked in on this investigation, and there could be more to come. And it has to do with the nonprofits, it has to do with the NGOs, and a system which is filled with corruption. And there's money that's being funneled into and sloshing around these NGOs and nonprofits for reasons that we don't really know. Like the spouse of a politician who all of a sudden receives $25,000, or their friend who runs the NGO or the nonprofit, who's the CEO, who all of a sudden is making a six-figure salary. But the money's not getting to the people who really need it. And this is a system which needs attention soon to be cleaned up. TMZ, I want to get into this reporting. This has to do with Paramount. Headline. LA and state officials say the studio is leaving California. This is according to TMZ. Internal discussions in the Los Angeles mayor's office and the California attorney general's office. They've been told Paramount would announce that they are leaving California, but there is a twist, according to sources who tell that to TMZ. TMZ reports, we're told the mayor and the AG were told the announcement would come yesterday, but did not happen. We do not know if circumstances changed or if there was a delay. As you probably are aware, TMZ reports, the California Attorney General and others within 11 other state attorneys general have filed this antitrust lawsuit, of course, against Paramount, trying to block the Warner Brothers merger. And then you have David Ellison. He's the CEO of Paramount. He has threatened to move the studio to Texas or Tennessee, maybe even Georgia, if the California Attorney General Rob Bonta does not back off and settle. Ellison has threatened to leave California if a settlement was not reached by October 1st. We're talking weeks now. TMZ reports, based on conversations in both the mayor's and attorney general's offices, it sounds like no deal is possible. If Paramount pulls the trigger, TMZ writes, it'll be a devastating 1-2 punch for Hollywood. I don't know if you've heard this story, but American Idol, that's been announced today, leaving Hollywood for Atlanta. Other productions have also left Hollywood over the past few years. TMZ reached out to Paramount, and they offered no comment. Stay tuned to that one. I've got some reaction from a listener on that that I want to get to on the other side, who's been listening on the iHeartRadio app, which, by the way, if you want to weigh in and you're listening on the iHeartRadio app, all you have to do is tap on the red microphone button. You can record your message there, and we'll be playing those throughout the program today. My name is Sam Shane. I'm in for John Cobalt. It is good to be here today. When we come back, apparently there's some new reporting out there. In a new interview, Governor Wilson has come out and said that he regrets closing public schools during COVID. So we'll tell you the source of that information coming up on the other side. In the meantime, let's get the latest news with Deborah Mark in the KFI 24-hour newsroom.
12: Here is the latest. The NTSB is now on the site of the crash of that NBC4 news helicopter in Chatsworth. Two people have been arrested and charged in federal homelessness, corruption, and fraud cases in L.A. We'll have more at the top of the hour. We're going to go to the 405 next.
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12: 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It's slow on the 405 in Culver City.
15: It's the northbound side, and that's where the drive becomes very crowded. Coming up on Washington, you remain on the brakes all the way to Nordoff and North Hills. That southbound side slowing in West L.A., Sunset Boulevard, and stretches all the way to Palo Verde and Long Beach. I'm also looking at the 5 in Irvine, northbound slowing, leaving the 133 freeway. That's a pretty tough drive ahead all the way to Euclid in Anaheim. More slowing out of La Mirada from Valley View in stretches as you continue all the way towards the 2 with Southern California's most accurate traffic reports. I'm Angel Martinez.
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10: 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It is good to be here. It is my pleasure to get here, to be here, I should say. A lot to get to. Got an interesting clip from this interview between CNN's Jake Tapper and Governor Newsom. They were fly fishing in Montana. Apparently, this was done about a month ago, by the way. But there's a clip out there, apparently, where Governor Newsom says that he regrets shutting down public schools during COVID. So I want to get to that in just a second. We're getting some reaction coming in from people who have been listening to the program on the iHeartRadio app and have left us a couple of messages, and I want to get to those. Has to do with the story that I just reported from TMZ that Paramount has made the decision to leave. No comment officially from Paramount, but apparently there are some sources that tell TMZ from inside L.A. Mayor Karen Bass's office and from the Attorney General's office that that is indeed the case, that they were given that notification as recently as yesterday. So some of the reaction that's coming in here, here's just one.
27: Well, if that's true that Paramount's leaving, that's well, that's only great news. California deserves it. They are not business friendly. And good luck to them. And whoever wants to work for them, maybe they're going to be leaving with them. California has done it again. And for what? Have a nice day, you guys.
10: So that's not just a Hollywood story, right? I mean, this is a story that has crossed industries, not just the entertainment industry. Boy, if you just take a look at all of the businesses that have up and left, from Tesla to Charles Schwab and the different categories, they've moved their headquarters out. And the erosion continues. There's no question about it. Got some more reaction to that story from another listener listening on the iHeartRadio app.
28: Okay, Sam, first of all, I don't blame Paramount for leaving because Bonta and Newsom are sticking their beaks where it doesn't belong. So they just gave up a lot of jobs and a lot of tax money in California because they want to control everything. Okay, that's on Newsom and Bonta. And as far as the fraud goes, what do you know? Bonta's not doing anything about it. The federal government does it. Because Rob Bonta says he has it under control. Him and Newsom are beyond buffoonery. I'm glad I left California.
10: Okay, so that listener is out. And he makes a very good point about how the state has not been aggressively investigating any of the corruption and fraud that we are seeing. Look, the feds have locked in on this, and this is where we're going to get a lot of the answers and more of the deep investigation. I've heard from a number of people saying, well, you know, there's been no proof that there's any corruption or fraud in voting or financially. And, well, no, not if you don't investigate. If you don't investigate a crime, what are you going to find? So that's where we are now. We are beginning to just see this for the very first time. And it's thanks to exposure from a lot of independent journalists, by the way, people like Nick Shirley and James O'Keefe, who have produced incredible videos from Southern California along Skid Row and other places, hospice centers, showing the allegations of fraud, voter fraud, financial fraud. And now, all of a sudden, we're getting some serious investigations and some serious results of the investigations, not just in Los Angeles, also in places like San Diego. Just this week, within the past couple of days, here's another story. 12 San Diego County residents facing federal fraud charges after a probe revealed that more than $10 million intended to help low-income families pay for child care was instead funneled to fake daycare providers, according to federal authorities. 250 federal, state, and local enforcement officials arrested dozens of defendants. 12 search warrants were issued. Homes that were... we were told were being used as daycares, maybe not so much. According to the Department of Justice, defendants obtained a California license to operate a home child care facility, registered it with the Child Development Associates and the YMCA to provide subsidized child care to eligible families. But, the DOJ goes on to say, the defendants knowingly submitted false attendance records, claiming they provided child care on dates and times when they did not. And they go on to say, the DOJ does, several defendants submitted attendance records claiming that they have provided child care at their homes when border crossing records show they were not even in the U.S. The defendants are both naturalized U.S. citizens and lawful permanent residents from places like Syria, Somalia, Sudan, Afghanistan, and Iraq. Two big announcements from the Trump administration investigating fraud and corruption and allegations of money missing in like a two-day period, focusing on Southern California. Okay, this is an interesting clip that I want to get to. You may have seen the clip between Jake Sullivan, the CNN host, and Governor Newsom fly fishing in Montana, where Governor Newsom tells Jake Tapper, yeah, I'm not going to run for president if Kamala Harris decides to run. So that's been all over the place. It's about a two-minute clip, and they go back and forth. But there's more to this interview. And as part of this new interview, Governor Newsom admits that he regrets closing California public schools during the COVID pandemic. And the CNN host, Jake Tapper, reveals what Governor Newsom told him. This is a preview of this interview on CNN.
1: But the truth of the matter is that a lot of people made mistakes during COVID. And you see Governor Newsom there, I think sincerely, most sincerely with that sigh, thinking about how much he regrets the schools closing and that there wasn't more that was done to reopen them. We see the damage that closing the schools obviously did to kids when it comes to education.
10: That's interesting that he would say that, because he was the one who shut them down. And could he have not opened them up? I mean, he had that option, did he not? It would seem that he could have done something about it a lot sooner. And then, of course, there's the whole French Laundry incident in Northern California, one of the world's outstanding restaurants, where he is seen there dining with friends at a time when he told the rest of us, stay in your house, don't go out, don't go to restaurants, don't go anywhere, lock down. So I'm sure that it's an episode that he now regrets because he didn't handle it very well. And there were places like Florida, where Governor DeSantis said, no, we're leaving our public schools open. We're not going to get caught up in this. I don't know what do you think about these cyber cabs? Maybe you're driving around right now and you're thinking, that'd be kind of nice to be in a cyber cab. No driver. You might want to do a little bit of research on which ones you pick. Here's an interesting story out of Austin, Texas. A cyber cab passenger in Austin complained that what should have been a 10-minute trip devolved into a 70-minute-long nightmare. The driverless cab started the journey by driving in the completely opposite direction of the destination for miles, then turned around and took a massive detour through East Austin. So this rider posts online, "My cyber cab held me hostage for an hour." And the media outlet Electric picked up on this. According to Electric, the reason the trip took so long is almost certainly because Tesla's cyber cabs cannot drive on highways yet. Did you know this? Like other robo-taxi services, these cyber cabs, which use a version of Tesla's full self-driving software that has not yet been released to the public, operate within a geofenced area that's been extensively mapped out. However, Waymo, the leading robo-taxi company, they allow their cars on highways in some cities. So pick very carefully. Choose very wisely, as they say. Okay, we got a lot coming up here in the next hour I want to get into, and more on this hearing where L.A. Mayor Karen Bass was invited to speak but did not speak, but the hearing went on anyway. What they had to say about all of that is coming up straight ahead. But for the meantime, let's get the very latest news right now. I'm Sam Shane in for John Cobalt. 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
15: Looking for answers, I'm Deborah Mark, live from the KFI 24-hour newsroom. The NTSB is on site of that fatal crash of an NBC4 News helicopter in Chatsworth. Three people were killed last night. NTSB air crash investigator Fabian Salazar says it'll be about 30 days before they can say what caused last night's crash.
4: Followed by a final report with a probable cause, which, depending on the circumstances of the accident, can go out to about 18 months.
15: He says the wrecked helicopter will be taken away to where investigators can look at it more closely. The woman who allegedly caused that bus crash that happened before the helicopter crash has been arrested for murder. The LAPD says authorities will soon present the case to the LA County DA's office. The woman's SUV slammed into the side of that bus yesterday. Witnesses say she was speeding and ran a red light. The NBC4 News helicopter was covering that accident before it crashed. Two people have been arrested and charged in a federal homelessness, corruption, and fraud case. One of them is a founder of a Culver City-based nonprofit who allegedly misappropriated more than $7.5 million in taxpayers' funds. Akil Davis with the FBI's LA field office says the arrests are part of homelessness, fraud, and corruption task force efforts to prosecute fraud, waste, abuse, and corruption involving money meant for the eradication of homelessness.
5: And those days of blank checks are indeed over.
15: If convicted, the two people arrested could spend more than 25 years in federal prison. The board of the LA Homeless Services Authority has voted not to submit an application to continue its role as the region's lead agency on homelessness services as the city, county, and other organizations move to take on those responsibilities. The decision comes as the Trump administration and city and county officials accuse the agency of mismanaging taxpayer dollars and not providing transparency, among other shortcomings. The agency says its vote will not impact its work leading to the continuum of care and supporting the city through the end of fiscal year 2026-27. The Chino Valley School District has lost in court over parent notification.
6: A Superior Court judge has kept a ban on a district policy that required school staff to tell parents if a child wanted to use a different gender. The school board president says staff will continue to notify parents because they changed the policy to remove any mention of gender. The judge says the policy is unconstitutional because it targets a specific group of students. The judge says parents always have the right to ask about their kids, which then triggers the obligation for schools to respond. Michael Crozier, KFI News.
15: The Federal Reserve is raising interest rates by a quarter of a percentage point. ABC's Elizabeth Schulze says it's due to high inflation caused in part by high oil gas prices attributed to the war with Iran.
8: The Fed does still see inflation staying high through this year, 3.7% inflation rate. So that's above the Fed's 2% target. It says unemployment is stable, consumer spending is resilient.
15: U.S. stocks fell after the Federal Reserve hiked its main interest rate for the first time in 3 years. The cities of industry, Vernon, Commerce, and Santa Fe Springs have welcomed Governor Newsom's signing of a Senate bill into law because it establishes an official definition of an industrial city. Officials in those cities say it also recognizes the distinct role their cities play in the state's economy. City of Industry Manager Joshua Nelson says for the first time, California law recognizes that population alone does not reflect the economic impact or demands of industrial cities.
9: You're going to Hollywood!
15: And contestants on American Idol will not be hearing that anymore. The singing competition is moving to Georgia for the show's upcoming 25th season. They're doing auditions now. No reason was given for the move, but Georgia offers tax credits of up to 30% for some TV, 30% for some TV productions that spend at least $500,000 in the state. We're going to head over to the 210 next.
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1: Southline weather from KFI. Low clouds and fog again tomorrow morning. Then it will be partly cloudy. Pretty much like today. Mid-70s to around 80. Metro LA, the valleys and the high desert. Windy again for the high desert. Low 70s at the beaches. Around 80 inland OC. Low to mid-80s in the IE. Right now, 79 in Tustin. It's 71 in Laguna Beach. The KFI financial update. The Dow closed down 631. S&P 500 down 34. And NASDAQ down 3. It's slow on the 210 in Pasadena. Eastbound 210, slowing down away from Mountain. Delays continue all the way to Citrus. A little crowded ahead in San Dimas from the 57 to Foothill Boulevard. Also on that westbound side of the 210, it crowds up in Pasadena, leaving Sierra Madre, traveling back towards the 134. Kind of slow staying on that east 210, the west 210 out of La Cañada. Delays crowd up coming up on Angeles Crest Highway, and it remains pretty crowded ahead as you continue towards Lowell Avenue. It's also tough along the 170 in North Hollywood. I'm seeing a backup from Sherman Way towards the 5 merge. And in Sun Valley, that 5 northbound, slowing down from Sunland Boulevard. Delays and stretches all the way to the 14. With Southern California's most accurate traffic reports, I'm Angel Martinez.
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0: 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Obviously, I am not John. My name is Sam Shane. I'm in for John today, who's taking a little time off. It is good to be here. Got a ton of reaction from listeners listening on the iHeartRadio app, which, by the way, if you want to get involved and add your 2 cents, you just tap on the red microphone button. You can record your message there. I want to get to some of them. A lot of folks talking about corruption in California, very interested in the topic and their thoughts about it, what needs to be done about it, so I do want to get into that. Flock cameras, you've heard of those? I would imagine you have. Those license plate reading cameras, they're out there all over the place, right? What kind of information are they gathering on us? What are they doing with that information? Apparently, there's this grassroots revolt now across the country. We're seeing them in one city after another being banned and so on. I want to get into a little bit more about that topic as well. You know, the old Big Brother topic. Before we do all of that, though, this, it caught my attention because she was asked to be there, and her lawyer sent a letter and said she won't be there. And I'm talking about Los Angeles Mayor Karen Bass. She was a no-show at a congressional hearing where lawmakers wanted answers to the tens of millions of taxpayer dollars spent on the homeless crisis, which continues, of course, to spiral out of control, despite all that money that's been spent on it. A House subcommittee invited Mayor Bass to testify and requested documents in their investigation looking into specifically what's going on in the city of Los Angeles, the county of Los Angeles. And Congressman Tim Burchett, Republican, Tennessee, he was there, and even though Mayor Bass was not there, he opened the hearing this way.
10: Yet the number of homeless in L.A. has recently risen to 50,000 people. Another 75,000 homeless live in the surrounding L.A. county. L.A. Skid Row is a sad testament to the abject failure of this city's approach to homelessness. Under Mayor Karen Bass, law and order in the neighborhood has collapsed. Addicts inject needles in open drug markets controlled by gangs. The remaining businesses, typically small minority-owned establishments, struggle to survive in streets where lawlessness reigns.
0: That sounds familiar, doesn't it? He's got a pretty good picture of what's going on. But he didn't stop there. Senator Burchett then pointed out how corruption and fraud have now overwhelmed what has become the business of the homeless crisis.
10: Who benefits from the billions spent combating homelessness in L.A.? Look no further than the network of local nonprofits raking in federal, state, and local dollars to provide homeless services. Most of these entities got grants or contracts from the Los Angeles Homeless Service Authority, or LASA, a public authority jointly controlled by the city and the county of Los Angeles. LASA is the main L.A. area conduit for public funds for homelessness services. And LASA is rife with corruption and financial mismanagement.
0: As he's making those comments today in Washington, D.C., also in Washington, D.C. today, the Trump administration announced new arrests focusing on LASA and what they say is corruption and money laundering taking place through that organization at a time when L.A. Mayor Karen Bass has stepped down from the board of LASA. All of this is tied together. So they began the hearing today. They did it without her. By the way, Mayor Karen Bass's attorneys say that they will cooperate. They say they may try to reschedule a time where she can go and testify, and that they were working on getting the documentation together to send to Washington, D.C. I mentioned we've been receiving some interesting feedback from a number of listeners who've been listening on the iHeartRadio app about corruption and some of the stories that are out there today or the last couple of days involving Southern California in particular. So let's begin with this one.
11: Thank you for a great show. Topics are awesome. My name is Ruben Correll from Temple City. Retired in law enforcement for 25 years. Been retired 14. California is just going south quickly again. Has been all my life. I remember growing up in Lincoln Heights. Sam Yorty was the mayor. Arthur K. Snyder was our councilman. They were corrupt then in the 60s. Corrupt now.
0: There's corruption then. There's corruption now, he says. Another listener had this to say.
12: I am telling you, whatever racket the Democrats in California have going, it's got to be stopped. I mean, we might have as much as $424 billion in fraud going back just a few years, which is crazy. That's everything added all up together, not just the homeless industrial complex. Something's got to be done.
0: So I'm here listening to that one, and I'm nodding. He's absolutely right. This has been going on for a long, long time. This listener, I think, shares that sentiment.
13: It's really too bad that all of the officials who have been involved in this fraud can't go to jail and be arrested. And that includes Newsom, who's a big fat liar with his greasy hair. This is Las Vegas calling.
0: And then finally, there is this on the Nick Shirley. It was the Nick Shirley Act. It's now the Nick Shirley Law. The young independent journalist, you probably are familiar with him. He's done a number of stories in and around Los Angeles, Southern California, exposing corruption, exposing fraud with his reporting that's out there. And as a result, there was a law that was not only passed, but then signed by Governor Newsom, which has now been called the Stop Nick Shirley Law, which would punish journalists for exposing fraud and corruption. And I'll tell you what's the latest on that one, because there has been a new development over the course of the last week and a half or so. But before I do that, here's what this listener had to say about it.
14: Well, Newsom signed in that Nick Shirley Act to make it against the law to private citizens to investigate fraud. That is stupid.
0: So here's where that stands.
14: I've called his office and told him that.
0: Oh, well, good. Well, good. Here's where that stands. Nick Shirley is suing the state of California and some of his top officials on that law over a violation of his First Amendment rights, freedom of press, freedom of speech. Which, when that law was drafted, there were many of us who were saying, yes, that exactly is right. This is a complete violation of the freedom of press and freedom of speech portions of the First Amendment. And we'll see how this plays out. But the law, by the way, when it was a bill, was drafted and proposed by Assemblywoman Mia Bonta, the wife of Attorney General Rob Bonta. True story. Flock cameras, I'm sure you've probably heard of them very quickly. Grassroots revolt against them. These are the license plate readers out there capturing images. Well, they also will capture a lot of information about us, and then they share it. And some members of the police department, they've abused it. In fact, a police officer in Kansas sentenced to 18 months probation in April of 23, using Flock camera to stalk his estranged wife. A Florida police officer fired and arrested in 2026, using data gathered by these cameras to stalk a woman that he had previously harassed. So now there are a number of local communities across the country that are beginning to block Flock cameras. And Florida's Department of Transportation, by the way, in September of this year, just now, they've revoked permits for a number of those cameras on their highways. It is time for us to get you caught up on some of the latest news. Here is Deborah Mark in the KFI 24-hour newsroom.
1: Here is the latest. Federal investigators say it'll be at least 30 days before they'll have preliminary findings of the cause of that fatal NBC4 helicopter crash. And attorneys for former LA County Supervisor Mark Ridley Thomas have asked an appellate court to rehear his case. We will have more at the bottom of the hour. From your Toyota Dealers Traffic Center, we make it easy. We're going to a stall on the 5 Stevenson Ranch.
15: This is on the southbound side of the 5, and that's where Highway Patrol is saying that it's a big rig that's stuck coming up on McBean Parkway, and it looks like it's the right lane that's blocked off. Huge delays here that are backing up all the way from Magic Mountain Parkway. So heads up for this situation. It's pretty dense and slow through that stretch. If you see it, pound 250, keyword KFI traffic. It's also tough along the 101. This is southbound getting out of Agora Hills. Delays here away from Liberty Canyon Road. Continuing slow all the way to the 170-134 split and ahead in Hollywood from Sunset into downtown Los Angeles. With Southern California's most accurate traffic reports, I'm Angel Martinez.
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0: 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I'm in for John Coble today. It's good to be here working with John's crew. Always a great group. I got a lot of audio I want to get into. Congressman Brandon Gill, Republican, Texas. I never tire of running his audio, ever. He is a shining star in the Republican Party. He gave quite the speech. I don't know if you had a chance to see it during the two-day convention in Dallas, the midterm convention. And he got done, and a lot of people were saying, presidential timber. And I couldn't agree more. Anyway, this is an interesting... interesting exchange he had from a reporter who works for Al Jazeera, but didn't want to tell him she works for Al Jazeera. Yeah, that you can imagine how that went. I don't know, I'm a big fan. Are you a big fan of Amazon? I mean, is that how you do all your shopping these days? So this is from the Business Insider today. Next stop for Amazon. Amazon plotting an unprecedented expansion of its same-day delivery operation that could redraw the map of American retail and take on Walmart's biggest advantage in everyday shopping. The initiative is called Project Mercury. Is that not good? Project Mercury would expand Amazon's same-day fulfillment networks to more than 1,000 locations by 2031, an increase of more than tenfold from the roughly 85 facilities the company operates today. This is according to some internal planning documents reviewed by the Business Insider. It's going to cost billions of dollars. Could reshape how Americans shop for everyday items like fresh food, paper towels, cough medicine. So maybe you could order fresh food through Amazon and get it the same day. How about that? I mean, that's available in some locations, but they're going to expand these locations dramatically, tenfold, pouring billions into it. That sounds like Amazon, by the way. I worked in Seattle in the early days of Amazon, by the way, when Jeff Bezos had the vision and a lot of other folks couldn't quite figure it out. That's back when they just did books. And every quarter they'd come back and their earnings would keep going up and up and up. And he kept dumping more and more money into Amazon. Just he poured it all right back into the company. And some of the board members and the top executives were looking at him like, well, maybe we should enjoy some of this wealth. And he had a different vision. He saw where it was going from the get-go, and it sounds like that's the strategy he still is employing with that company. It's very interesting. Lots of interesting feedback coming in from listeners on the iHeartRadio app, so I want to get to some of that in a moment. But before we do that, let's get to this clip from Brandon Gill. So there's a reporter, and he's in the Capitol. Okay, this is kind of the backdrop of what's going on. And this reporter initially is refusing to identify who she works for. Now, she works for Al Jazeera, but she won't tell him that. And so she confronts Congressman Brandon Gill, the Republican from Texas, as he's walking down the hall at the U.S. Capitol. And then she finally admits who she works for. Well, wait, I'll just let this will tell you everything you need to know about Brandon. Well, not everything you need to know, but a good chunk of what you need to know about Brandon Gill.
7: So more than 50 people have died in ICE custody since Trump took office again.
8: Sorry, who are you?
7: Natasha Del Toro. More than 50 people. I'm with Fall Lines. It's a program called Fall Lines.
8: With whom?
7: I just want to ask you questions. More than 50 people.
8: No, I'm trying to figure out who you are.
7: I'm a journalist.
8: Who you are, who you're with.
7: More, you don't want to answer questions.
8: Question.
7: More than 50 people have died in ICE custody.
8: Fault line.
7: Since
8: is that on TV?
7: Are we buying time?
8: No, I'm asking you who you are.
7: It's with Al Jazeera English. It's a
8: Al Jazeera. No, yes. I don't have any desire to talk.
7: More than 50 people have died.
0: You guys can get lost. Isn't he something? You guys can get. I'm not talking to you, Al Jazeera. No, you can get lost. Oh, he's so refreshing. He really is. He just cuts right through it. And if you've not ever seen him cross-examine some witnesses in some of these committee hearings, that is really worth your time. I assure you, you can look that up. Okay, so we've got a lot of feedback coming in on a number of different topics from listeners who are listening on the iHeartRadio app. If you want to join in, participate, you simply have to tap on the red microphone button and you can record your message there. This listener talking a little bit about the voting system in California.
9: Sam, hey Sam, I'm enjoying listening to you. Good topics today. Are we all stupid? How do these Democrats keep getting elected? How do we go worse and worse and worse and worse every year? And we keep electing the same people. That should be the red flag right there that there's something wrong with the voting system and where these votes come from, who's casting them. How do we keep voting these same idiots?
0: Well, that's a good question. I think that there's a lot there to unpack. I think that the voting system is very much in question. In fact, there's a brand new study. I'm going to grab this right now. I have it in my stack, and it's right up on top, so this is awesome. Out of UC San Diego, that gets to that very topic. Let me read for you the results of this UC San Diego national study. Finds trust in accurate voting continues to fall sharply across the party lines. The polling reflects an American electorate that has grown increasingly concerned about

0: which I'm going to roll for you in just a little bit. Also, I want to get to an interesting clip from a United States senator who says, you know, not just anyone should be able to get welfare benefits. In fact, this senator goes on to say that welfare as we know it now has morphed into widespread fraud in places like Los Angeles. So we've got that and more to get to. But for the time being, let's get the very latest news with Deborah Mark in the KFI 24-hour newsroom.
1: Federal investigators say it will be at least 30 days before they will have preliminary findings of the cause of that fatal NBC4 helicopter crash. Reporter Eliana Moreno and pilot George Marcino were killed when the chopper went down last night as they were hovering over the scene of a fatal Metro bus crash in Chatsworth. NBC's Conan Nolan told the John Cobalt Show earlier that video recovered from the cockpit gives some clues as to what happened.
2: The alarm went off. You could hear the rotors starting to wind down. The pilot, George, he utters something. I know that Eliana, you can hear her say, uh-oh.
1: Three people were killed in the crash between the bus and an SUV, and the woman driving the SUV has been arrested. Attorneys for former L.A. County Supervisor Mark Ridley Thomas have asked an appellate court to rehear his case. They argue the panel's earlier decision unfairly expands federal bribery law and potentially exposes public officials to prosecution for ordinary political activity. Ridley Thomas was convicted in 2023 on federal counts of conspiracy, bribery, and wire fraud. Last month, a three-judge panel of the U.S. Ninth Circuit Court of Appeals upheld the fraud and bribery convictions. Ridley Thomas is now asking the appellate court to rehear his case in front of a full panel of 11 judges. A Cal State Fullerton student has died weeks after starting college.
3: Police say 18-year-old Anthony Joseph Blask was pronounced dead at St. Jude's Medical Center, where he was dropped off and unresponsive early Sunday morning. Officials say it looked like alcohol consumption was a contributing factor. Blask's father says his son was pledging an off-campus fraternity and had been accepted just the morning before and was invited to the fraternity house that night to celebrate. Police say their investigation led them to an area known as Frat Row, where unaffiliated fraternities are located off campus. They say there is no evidence of hazing or foul play. Michael Crozier, KFI News.
1: Governor Newsom has signed legislation at Jay Leno's Garage in Burbank that will expand California's smog check exemption to certain classic cars. The Senate bill, dubbed Leno's Law, creates a phased-in smog check exemption for qualifying collector vehicles from model years 1976 through 1985. And a new study shows families with a cat also have kids more likely to show signs of anxiety, withdrawal, or emotional struggles.
4: Researchers tracked almost 2,000 families and found that children aged 4 to 5 were more likely to show those qualities by the time they turned 7 or 8. One theory is that families who already have a child dealing with stress or these behavioral challenges might choose to own a cat because it's easier to manage. Mark Mayfield, KFI News.
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1: my weather from KFI, low clouds and fog back again in the morning, then partly cloudy, highs mid-70s to around 80. Metro LA, the valleys and the high desert, windy again in the high desert. Low 70s for the beaches, around 80 inland OC, low to mid-80s in the IE. Right now, 75 in San Juan Capistrano and 78 in Staten. We have a stall on the 101 in Hollywood.
7: This one is along the south, make that the northbound side, just a Gower, middle lane block, delays are backing up away from Normandy. Now, the southbound side of the 101, out of Tarzana, earlier wreck before Reseda Boulevard has been cleared out of lanes, but we're still seeing quite the backup, overall slowing out of Agora Hills, leaving Liberty Canyon Road, and delays continue all the way to the scene of this crash. Now ahead, more slowing in Sherman Oaks from the 405 to the 170-134 split. And in Hollywood, it loads up at Sunset Boulevard into downtown Los Angeles. Also tough is the drive in Chino Hills, 71 southbound, pushing back off of Pine Avenue. And that drive is crawling ahead all the way to the 91 freeway. With Southern California's most accurate traffic reports, I'm Angel Martinez.
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17: 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I'm in for John Coble today. It is good to be here. Reports now surfacing Kamala Harris plans to campaign with Michigan Senate nominee Abdul al-Sayed, the Democrat Socialists of America. Some say he's a communist. This is an interesting development that I want to get into a little bit deeper. Also, we've been receiving a lot of feedback on a number of topics from listeners who have been listening on the iHeartRadio app, so I want to get into those as well. So a lot to pour through. But before we get to all of that, a couple of clips I want to play for you from a United States senator. I found this very interesting, and I think it's just worthy of just listening to and considering about our welfare system in America today. Senator Rand Paul is the man you're about to hear from, a Republican from Kentucky. He says that not just anyone should be able to get welfare benefits in America.
18: But I would eliminate all welfare for refugees. You can still come to this country, have someone sponsor you, have a church sponsor you, and they take care of you. Have a family member sponsor you, and they take care of you. That's the way it historically was. That's the way it should be. But we should not have any welfare for immigrants. That should not be a beacon to the world to come here and get free stuff.
17: That would be interesting, right? Because we didn't do it this way not too long ago, decades ago. Not just anybody got welfare. Today, we hand it out almost willy-nilly, right? I mean, it seems to be. I mean, is there somebody you can name a category that we don't give welfare to? I can't think off the top of my head where we say no to that. Senator Paul says this free stuff, the welfare, has now morphed into widespread fraud, including places like Los Angeles, and he has an idea for a solution.
18: A whole population of these people came, not only they're receiving welfare, but became experts at stealing welfare. So many of the folks in Minnesota, now we found in L.A., I think they had 432 hospice centers in L.A. When they cut off the money, the Trump administration cut the money off, only 12 of them complained. So that means the rest of them were just worried about being caught, and they're fleeing somewhere not to be caught. But that means 80-90% of these things are fraud. We found the Learing Center, the Adult Learning Centers, all the stuff that Nick Shirley found in Minneapolis. So a big problem of this is that the federal government funds it and the state governments police it. So if you're policing something you don't pay for, do you really care if it's wasted? So it's mostly blue states, New York, Minnesota, California, where the Democrats bribe people to get their vote. They say, here, you can all have welfare, and we're not going to check to see whether you need it or not or whether you're stealing it, because Uncle Sam, the federal taxpayer, is going to pay for it. It's a terrible system, and I propose that we shift this all back to the states so the payment and the policing would be at the state.
17: That's an interesting idea. And we've got all this, by the way, it's all recorded here in California. People getting bribed for their vote. You've seen it. You have to have seen it. Some Skid Row in L.A. It's all over the place. San Francisco, we've seen it. It's prevalent. How about that idea, though? Turn it back over to the states. Maybe the states would actually investigate fraud and corruption if it were their money. It's an interesting concept. Speaking of that, we've been getting a lot of feedback from listeners, a lot of reaction from listeners on the corruption in California, which is so prevalent, including this from someone listening on the iHeartRadio app.
15: Independent here. I'm not quite sure why the Democrats want to try to gaslight us into believing that this is all a political stunt when we could see it with our own eyes, how many homeless people are on the streets over the years, and we fill it with our wallets as to how much money we're spending supposedly curing this disease, and we could hear about all these indictments of all these corrupt officials. I don't get why they think that this is a political thing. It's tangible.
17: Yeah, we do see it. We do know it. And maybe they're at a point now where they don't care. You know, hubris is a very interesting concept, right? And it can be extraordinarily powerful. And it has, in my estimation, taken over the Capitol in Sacramento, without question. They feel like they're infallible. They feel like they're untouchable. And they'll tell you whatever they think is good for you to hear, not what you should hear or what you have a right to hear, what they want you to hear. And they feel like, you know what, why not? We've been getting away with it. They keep putting us back into office, and we do, and we do. And it has worked for us so far. I got this reaction from a listener on flock cameras, all those cameras, those license plate readers out there, collecting not just video, but information on all of us and sharing.
19: Yeah, I'm down in San Diego County, and I don't know the story behind our flock cameras. I know in El Cajon, I believe they still use them. I'm all for them. The problem is, as you said, police officer abuses his privileges, and all he gets is probation. How about 10 years hard time, no parole? You know, let's just have some common sense, enforce the law.
17: I'm with him. I would love to see, number one, I want to see a lot of this stuff investigated in terms of just overall fraud, period, whether it's voting fraud, money fraud, whatever the case may be. Let the investigations begin, and they have begun on a federal level. I think there's more to come there. The state is showing no interest in really looking into any of this because it's not in their best interest. It's in their best interest to keep it quiet and not expose it, which, by the way, leads into this next clip about the Nick Shirley Act. So let me roll that. I'll finish this thought in just a second. But this is a listener talking a little bit about what is now the Stop Nick Shirley Law.
20: Hey, Sam. The Nick Shirley Act and law passing so quickly should tell everybody the real story and what the Democrats are doing. It is blatantly obvious, and it's a shame.
17: It really is. It really is obvious what they're doing. I've called that law a piece of trash. It is garbage. It's absolute, from a legal standpoint, complete garbage. And I believe that it won't take the courts too long to toss it out completely. And if they don't, that tells you a lot about our judicial system. Because it's the First Amendment, it's freedom of speech that was clearly attacked, that you're going to punish an independent journalist for exposing corruption and fraud. That is a remarkable law. As someone, I spent years as an investigative journalist, and if you would have told me 20 years ago that this would be law in California, I'd tell you, you're crazy. There's no way. Well, here we are. Okay, we've got more reaction. I want to get into more about Kamala Harris going to Michigan soon to campaign with and meet with Abdul El-Sayed, the Democrat Socialists of America running for U.S. Senate. What does that mean? What are the implications and what will they do? We're going to get into that coming up. But for the time being, let's get you caught up on the very latest news with Deborah Mark at the KFI 24-hour newsroom.
1: Here is the latest. Federal investigators say they recovered video recorded by the news reporter in the final moments before last night's fatal news helicopter crash in Chatsworth. And Beaumont City Treasurer faces charges following a public corruption investigation. We'll have more at the top of the hour. Southland weather from KFI, partly cloudy tomorrow, highs 70s and 80s. 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From your Toyota Dealers Traffic Center, we make it easy. It's slow on the 5 in Burbank.
21: It's the southbound side pushing back away from Alameda. Delays continue ahead to the 134 freeway. You've got a slight opening with more slowing out of Los Feliz from Los Feliz Boulevard continuing to the 605. 605 northbound loading up in Norwalk from Rosecrans. Delays continue all the way to the 10 and ahead in Irwindale. From about Arrow Highway, or make that Live Oak as you roll towards the 210 freeway. Pasadena 210 eastbound, slowing down from just about just before the 134. And you're on the brakes ahead to Citrus with Southern California's most accurate traffic reports. I'm Angel Martinez.
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17: 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I'm in for John Coble today. It's good to be here. Love that topic they're going to talk about. Big money in college sports. That is the wild, wild west, my friends. Something has got to be done. I'm not sure that particularly those non-revenue generating sports can survive. It's my biggest concern right now. There's so much money pouring into these revenue generating sports of football, basketball, and then you look at track and tennis and baseball, and we go right on down the list, right? And I just wonder what's going to happen to them if all the money is pulled out of the room for those big revenue generating sports. We'll see where this goes. I know that they're dealing with it in Congress right now. They're slow to act on it, like so many topics. But I've got some interesting topics I want to get into, and I want to hit this Kamala Harris story right off the bat here. This is being reported today by the Associated Press. Kamala Harris plans to campaign with Michigan Senate nominee Abdul Al-Sayed next week, their first joint public appearance since she endorsed the progressive Democrat. Yeah, he might be more than progressive. Some say he's a communist. Former vice president heads to Michigan to campaign with Al-Sayed. National Democrats working to unite behind him. His primary win exposed deep rifts within the party. Oh, you think? Deeper than we knew, or maybe we had suspected, but they just began to surface, and it shined a light on it. Harris and Al-Sayed have talked a number of times. She has endorsed him already after the August primary. He needs help. Some of the polling for him has not been good recently. A spokesperson for Harris framed this visit as a turnout play in a state where Democrats cannot afford to lose. That might be true. Recent polling suggesting a tight contest. Survey conducted for the Detroit News and WDIV-TV shows his opponent, Rogers, at 45%, El Said at 44%, reversing earlier surveys that had the Democrat ahead. Yeah, he's starting to poll not so good as more and more of these stories begin to surface about this guy and his past. I wonder why she decided to do that. Maybe she just felt like she was locked in. You know, Governor Newsom, when he was in Michigan, apparently met with him as well. And I said at the time, I think that's a big mistake. I think it's a risk. I really do. We don't know where this storyline's going. I mean, is this turning into like what happened in Maine with Graham Plattner? Remember that guy? And all of a sudden, people who were behind it, like Ro Khanna, the congressman from California, supporting him all the way. And now everybody's saying, what are you doing supporting this guy? What's wrong with you? You know, it might be a little bit early. That's just all I'm saying. We'll see. Some interesting feedback coming in. I want to get to some of that from people who are listening to the program on the iHeartRadio app in just a second. I do want to get into artificial intelligence right now. This is a story that all of a sudden has just like smacked us in the face in the last, what, week and a half. Like, where did this come from, right? All of a sudden, this is a really big deal that we need to be concerned about security and the dangers of artificial intelligence. Former researcher for AI comes out and says, AI could kill us all by the end of the decade. You've probably heard that one. And then all of a sudden, everybody started getting concerned. Even Congress, they're having hearings on it. Well, this is an audio clip you're going to hear from right now from the CEO of Duke Energy. His name is Harry Sideris. And he spoke with the Washington Examiner. And he talked about the public receiving false information on these AI data centers, particularly around energy costs. And he says, you know, a lot of what you're hearing, it's just really not true.
7: I think you see that narrative across the country. I think a lot of it is misinformation and misunderstandings. You know, with the protection pledges and the commitments that us and other utilities have done, we're really protecting the customers from that. And in fact, like I mentioned earlier, it actually helps cut costs to customers over time. $1 billion of savings over a 15-year contract for every gigawatt. That's pretty amazing. It's also allowing us to make those infrastructure investments that are not just for them, but also strengthen the grid for all our customers. Mm. So, you know, there's a lot of misunderstanding of they're not paying and how they're doing that. And we got to continue to educate the public. And like I said, the communities that they're going into love them. The impacts of them are very positive.
17: So some of what you're hearing about AI centers is they pull so much energy off the grid. Excuse me. There are a number of reports out there which indicate that a lot of these AI data centers are going to be actually producing their own energy with their own small nuclear-powered plants. Number one, they'll supply it themselves. Number two, the amount of water that's being used. There have been a number of reports saying that they use just this an extraordinary amount of fresh water. It turns out the water is recycled. And I've been reading reports where actually golf courses in a day will use more water. So, look, there's a lot of information out there that's floating around. And this is one of those stories where you really, in my estimation, have got to take a step back and say, okay, wait a second. Let's take a look at everything in its entirety without hitting the panic button right off the top. One of the listeners listening on the iHeartRadio app left this message by tapping on the red microphone button. You can do the same, by the way, if you're listening on the radio app. And this has to do with an announcement that we heard from President Trump at the midterm convention in Dallas. I'll play the clip, and then we'll have a further explanation on the other side.
8: Hey, listening to your show, how about a $5,000 bribe for your vote? That's what we got this month.
17: So he's talking about, of course, at the convention, President Trump gets up there and says, every American adult, if we win, Republicans, control of the House of Representatives, the United States Senate, we win both houses, every American adult will get a $5,000 check. Yeah, I think he called it a dividend. Others, like this guy, have called it a bribe. Personally, I am not at all comfortable with any political figure, and I don't care what party you're in, offering money to a voter to vote a certain way. I'm very uncomfortable with that. I'm not a proponent of that whatsoever. So that said, that's where I stand. I think that that was a mistake. I would not, if I were a speechwriter for the President of the United States, I would not have written that, or I would have asked, Mr. President, I think you ought to pull that out. But that's just my personal opinion. It doesn't matter to me. Those two should not be in the same discussion, in my estimation. Another listener has left this message having to do with welfare benefits.
1: Hey, good afternoon. I totally agree with no welfare for refugees or immigrants. I had an uncle that came from Mexico about 35 years ago. He owns about 5-6 homes now outright. But when he first came here, my father had to sponsor him. He had to sign something saying that if my uncle needed anything, my father was responsible. And that's the way it was.
17: It was a different day when it came to welfare benefits, right? Much different, yeah. No, and Senator Rand Paul makes a pretty good point. It sure changed into something that it was not just decades ago. I got an interesting clip I want to roll for you. A woman from California, her son, who also was from California, died in a car crash along with his newlywed wife. They were just married in a car crash involving an illegal immigrant truck driver who got his license in California. And this woman, the mom, has described herself as a lifelong Democrat and says she's ashamed for what her party has done and how they've been handling the immigration issue. It's a pretty powerful clip. We're going to have that for you coming back on the other side. In the meantime, I'm Sam Shannon for John Cobalt. This is KFI AM 640, live everywhere on the iHeartRadio app.
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21: Final moments. I'm Deborah Mark, live from the KFI 24-hour newsroom. Federal investigators say they've recovered video recorded by the news reporter in the final moments before last night's fatal news helicopter crash in Chatsworth. ABC's Alex Stone says it has the actual sound of the engine and alarms that were going off.
9: Whatever was going on, this was very quick. They were not all that high, and when whatever happened to the engine, it sounded like spooling down with the alarms going off for losing RPMs on it. There wasn't much time to react.
21: The chopper crashed into a commercial building and storage containers behind the building. The reporter, the pilot of the helicopter, and somebody on the ground all were killed. The feds have announced the arrests of three people in L.A. who worked for nonprofits meant to help the homeless. They're still looking for a third person named in the indictment alleging fraud and corruption. Assistant Attorney General Colin McDonald says one of those arrested today is Michael Young.
10: The owner of Home At Last, a nonprofit organization that was supposed to house the homeless.
21: Prosecutors say he got more than $100 million in taxpayer money and allegedly diverted more than $12 million of it into shell companies and real estate.
10: Young allegedly spent more than $1 million to open and operate a high-end restaurant and nightclub in Inglewood called 675 Lounge.
21: And actually, they are not still looking for the third person because they just announced that that third person was arrested. So just want to clear that up. The troubled Los Angeles Homeless Services Authority has officially voted to step down from its role as the region's lead agency on homeless services. After the current fiscal year, the agency has performed those duties for decades, overseeing applications for federal funding, managing statistical data and the annual homeless count, and handling the coordinated entry system. The city and county have each expanded their roles amid criticism of the joint agency over alleged mismanagement of taxpayer dollars and a lack of transparency. Beaumont City Treasurer is facing charges following a public corruption investigation.
12: 39-year-old Anup Patel is looking at more than 6 years in prison for felony charges. Prosecutors say he filed false tax forms for a motel he operated, claiming no gross rent and owes the city more than $166,000. Mayor Jessica Voigt made a statement at Tuesday night's city council meeting.
14: When the city's financial audit identified discrepancies in our hotel tax, the city pursued legal action to recover the unpaid fees and fines. referred the matter to law enforcement and has cooperated with the district attorney's investigation.
12: She said the allegations involved Patel's private business activities and not his role as treasurer. Mark Rauner, KFI News.
15: Paramount may be throwing in the towel and preparing to leave California.
16: TMZ reports officials in the offices of LA Mayor Karen Bass and Attorney General Rob Bonta were told Paramount would announce its departure on Tuesday, but that didn't happen. The move follows the lead.